0: We talked about the turnovers with the Raiders. The Tigers of Clemson are getting turnovers. They got two takeaways against Cal last Friday night. Have a little bit of extended rest now. And I get it. They had to fly back cross country, and now they got to fly down to Miami. So not easy there, but okay. I mean, these kids are young. Hopefully jet lag don't hit them too hard. And they got two turnovers the game before that against Bill Belichick in North Carolina. The offense, it scares me how bland they are. It really does scare me. But, you know, when you look at what they've done since they've changed quarterbacks here and what Tate Reynolds, it seems like he's getting a little bit more and more comfortable in the system. Now, again, he only threw for 108 yards, no touchdowns, and he threw a pick in that game against Cal. But the game script didn't call for it. The game script called to run the football. And I know Miami's run defense has been good, but the way that Clemson has finished each of their last two games, they finished on a high note. And Miami, I think you saw some leaks, some cracks in that foundation with that trio of Darian Mensa and Mark Fletcher and Malachi Toney. They're going to play a real defense for the first time all year. And if they turn the ball over, that is where Clemson can keep this game close. And if this game is within a touchdown going into the third quarter or the fourth quarter, Clemson, the way they have finished their last two games, they're a well-conditioned team. Dabo's still got some coaching juice in him. I know he does. He might not be a good recruiter because he refuses to use the transfer portal, right? But still, he is a pretty darn good head coach when it comes to the X's and O's and when it comes to managing a close game and the tacticians of it. So I will say that Dabo Swinney finds a way to pull a stunner out, and it'll save his job. Clemson beats Miami, and maybe as a Notre Dame fan, I'm just kind of willing this into existence. But what do you think, Brad? You give Clemson any chance, or you think Mensa, the trio of Mensa, Fletcher, and Toney just rolls in and steamrolls them?
1: Mensa is playing on a whole nother plane, man. A man that's throwing frozen ropes in his own right from another dimension. I mean, he is the clear-cut front-runner in my mind to win the Heisman Trophy. He is a baller. He's a shot caller. Against this Clemson kind of meek team overall, now they're playing a little bit better defensively, but this is an entirely different animal than what they saw a week ago with North Carolina. Sorry, mi amigo. I think Miami absolutely applies belt to ass, as Michael Irvin liked to say, the Canes roll.
0: Okay. And I misspoke, by the way. They did fly to Cal, but then they flew back. They're home for this game on Saturday. It's not in Miami. So again, in Death Valley, the crowd will be rocking, and I think that's why they'll pull off the win. All right, producer Brandon Combs, I think you're going to Saturday as well, but maybe a little bit earlier in the day. What's your hump day Hail Mary?
2: Outright win versus Alabama. Look, yeah. This isn't just about Alabama and their explosive offense. This isn't just about Kamario Taylor and Mississippi State being able to exploit the secondary of Alabama and the fact that Alabama doesn't have an elite pass rush like they usually do. But this is about Kalen DeBoer this week coming out and saying that the biggest key is how they handle the loud environment. What have you ever heard an Alabama coach worried about an environment at Mississippi State? Kalen DeBoer is a loser head coach. He has a loser mentality, and that's why Alabama is going to lose this week to Mississippi State. And now I'm going to do my best Brad impression, because bonus time! Iowa covers against Ohio State. And
1: that's not bull.
2: Pat, you know when I say this, it happens. They're a live dog.
1: Okay, that's
0: bull. Wow.
1: I agree.
0: You're going to get Monty.
1: I agree.
0: Monty's going to be all hot and bothered. The Iowa alum here. I mean, it's not enough. He gets a game-winning touchdown pass on the final play of the Big House against Michigan. But how about then coming back home and knocking off the Buckeyes? Oh my gosh. Look, I believe I'm with you on Mississippi State. I mean, I've been on the wagon of Kamario Taylor for a couple of weeks now, and I think the kid is absolutely dynamite. I think they can score and score at will against Alabama. And yeah, Starkville, it's going to be the loudest it's been in years. I can guarantee you that on Saturday. I think the Bulldogs pull off the upset. I'm with you. I don't know about Iowa. You would earn all the praise. Yeah, you would earn all the praise from me if they can pull off that win. Speaking of which, let's get to the Iowa alum. our video producer, Monty, Michael Montgomery. Monty, how do you feel about Combs saying Iowa's going to beat Ohio State?
3: He's crazy. I mean, if they do, it'll be the best two-week stretch in Iowa football history, right? They've done it before. They beat Ohio State at Kinnick before. Last time they played, I believe 2018, they beat them by 30 points, and Iowa's quarterback threw 5 touchdowns. That's like, so if that's the recipe for success, then it's not likely it's going to happen again. I know people think the defense looked good last week. I thought Michigan's offense looked great. They did whatever they wanted against Iowa's defense in that game. Running the ball, throwing the ball, everything. So I'm very much worried about Iowa's defense. Being at home in Kinnick certainly helps. They play way better at home. And in the fourth quarter, the lights will be on, the sun will be down, and that place is going to be rocking. And it's a tough place to play with the crowd, you know, 3 feet from the sideline. But Ohio State's usually too good and too athletic. We'll see. But I'm not expecting much.
2: To be fair, Monty, didn't you also say I was crazy when I said that a couple weeks ago they were putting up a 50 burger?
3: Yeah, but that was against Northern Iowa. Like, who cares?
1: Bingo. Right. Go Panthers.
3: FCS.
0: All right, Monty. What is your hump day Hail Mary here?
3: Yeah, well, Saturday is too far away to go there. There's more pressing matters. The Cubs, they got to win tonight, right? Season's on the line. I think they do that. And I think they win tomorrow, too. It's not over yet. We're going to the NLDS. We're going to Milwaukee. We're going to take care of business against San Diego first. Kevin Gausman hasn't been great, but he's had, I believe, 9 starts with the Cubs. He's only given up more than three earned runs in 3 of those, so 2/3 chance. He's given up 3 earned runs or less. I like that. Nick Pivetta struggled since coming back from an elbow injury. I really do think the Cubs can find a way tonight. San Diego's a tough place to play at Petco. Environment's rocking, especially in the postseason. So they got to get off to a good start. If the Padres come out and hit 2 homers in the first inning again, then it's over. There's no chance. But yeah, I think the Cubs will look better. Alex Bregman, I think he'll give us some very veteran at-bats. If he can be a leader in the first inning, get on base, I think the guys will show up at the plate. I think they'll find some success against Pivetta. And since they got blew out quickly last night, they didn't have to use any of their high leverage arms. Daniel Palencia, Ryan Zephyrjohn, neither one pitched last night. So they're the high leverage guys in the pen, they're available tonight. Obviously everybody is with the season online, but I think the Cubs have more of a chance than we think they do tonight. And I'm expecting them to win and hopefully advance.
0: Okay. Are you at all concerned about Kevin Gausman's shoulder and the slight little bit of injury that he seems to be carrying going into this start tonight?
3: It's his non-pitching shoulder, correct? So, like, it shouldn't matter at all. Like I'm sure that he'll feel it a little bit, you know, in his windup or whatever when he's going through the motions. But, like, he's been around so long. Like, if it's your non-pitching arm, I think he's good to go.
1: Yeah, he'll be gassed up.
0: No pun intended. Gossman, the gas man. All right, I got one more. I got a bonus time for you here. This could go wrong in the next literally like 90 seconds. But how about Astros down 7-3, bottom 9, 1 out? How about they get Yordan Alvarez to the plate and he hits a game tying grand slam? There's a little.
2: Ooh.
1: Oh, that's really huevosy. Oh, that's worth a lot. Like I said, right now.
0: Could be wrong in the next 2 minutes because Spence is down 0-2 in the count, so they could be down to their final out in literally 20 seconds. But I don't know. I hate the Astros. I'm going to be so happy if they do lose here in the next couple minutes. But something tells me that this, I don't know, that maybe you get some magic. Maybe the Astros, down to their final breath, get some history here from Yordan Alvarez. I mean, he's done nothing so far through these 2 games, so we'll see. 310-840-4910. All right, we did have a caller on hold. They just dropped off, though. So that gives us a chance to get ready to talk to our guy, Joe De Leon. But, yeah, right now, Yankees and Red Sox about to kick it off. Max Fried has just taken the mound at Yankee Stadium. Red Sox going to try to get off the mat. Cubs later tonight will try to get off the mat. We'll keep you posted on all the postseason baseball going on here the rest of this evening. 310-840-4910. When we come back, we're going to talk to our college football insider, Joe De Leon. We'll ask him about the biggest games from last weekend. We'll ask him about the biggest games coming up this weekend. He's Brad Evans. I'm Pat Boyle. This is BetMGM Tonight, right here on Westwood One Sports.
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0: At MGM tonight, Westwood One Sports. He's Brad Evans. I'm Pat Boyle. The phone number to join the show, 310-840-4910. We'll get back to the baseball in a bit. The Houston Astros are going home, 2-0 in front of their very sparse crowd at home and a booing crowd at home. Bye-bye, Houston. The Chicago White Sox sweep them. They win 7-3. They're on to the ALDS for an all-AL Central battle against the Cleveland Guardians, who jumped over them in the final days of the season to win the division. Best of five, Cleveland will have games 1 and 2, White Sox games 3 and 4, and if there is a game 5, it'll go back to Cleveland, Guardians-White Sox. That series will start this weekend. All right, but let's talk some college football here with our college football insider. He joins us every single Wednesday night. Joe DeLeon, host of the Ruffino and Joe Show on 24/7 Sports and a college football NFL draft analyst for A to Z Sports. Joe, it's great to have you again with us, brother. What's going on, man? How you doing?
1: Doing pretty good. I'm excited for this weekend slate of games. Sneaky good slate, even though it doesn't maybe have that star power that we had last week. I think that there's going to be some really, really fun games.
0: Yeah, let's just go back to last Saturday first here, Joe. Who had the more impressive win? Was it Texas at Neyland Stadium, chock full of riveting celebrations after a record-setting day by Colin Simmons? Or was it Florida as Jaden Ball ran all over Ole Miss and kept Trinidad Chambliss in check? Who had the more impressive win, Texas or Florida?
1: I think that the answer to that question is easily Florida, because what Texas did was impressive and it was a quality win, but they were expected to win. They were expected to beat Tennessee. I think that most people who had evaluated both teams and took them seriously recognized that a true freshman quarterback was just, they weren't going to be able to beat that Texas defense. I don't think anybody saw 10 sacks coming, but it certainly was too much for FaZe and Brandon. I didn't know what to expect from Florida. I couldn't tell if this was just early season excitement because they ran all over Auburn, but almost allowed Auburn to get back into it. The way that they pummeled Ole Miss into submission, despite Trinidad Chambliss not playing that, you know, playing decently well, I think goes to show what this team can accomplish. There's one thing that's remained true in college football in my entire lifetime, in the century before I even existed. If you run the damn ball and you control both lines of scrimmage, you can win a lot of football games. I think that this completely reshaped my expectations for the Gators.
0: Mm. Oh, yeah. Big time. I'll ask you more about them coming up this weekend in a bit, but let's go back to one of the other big games on Saturday night, which the headline was the scary Dante Moore hit Desmond Stevens, celebrating, taunting afterwards, gets suspended. But, you know, Joe, is Oregon's win in Pasadena a testament to Dan Lanning and proving that the Ducks' ugly loss to OK State was just a one-off? You know, Dylan Raiola stepping in and playing a hell of a game? Or was that more of an indictment on Lincoln Riley and USC, and maybe he's just not cut out for the job?
1: So I do think that the response that they had to Dante Moore getting knocked out of the game, I do think that that deserves like recognition for Lanning being able to capitalize on that moment. You go through adversity in a season. You're always going to be dealing with tumultuous situations. This is one of the most extreme cases that you're ever going to see. And how you respond to that, one, is reflective on your head coach. It's reflective on the leaders on your team. The fact that they use that as a way to get pissed off and to get motivated and to just squarely focus on we're gonna finish this team off and we're going to win, I think we could be talking about that particular situation with Dante Moore as the catalyst for Oregon getting back on track. They still have problems, don't get me wrong, but that feels like that moment could really shift things for them. But I do think that the bigger issue here is on the USC side of things. USC, Lincoln Riley, they have not been able to win big games like this, at home no less. And one thing that really stood out to me is that you have the response that you did to the Stevens hit, which the hit wasn't dirty. The dancing and goofing around afterward was disturbing and really disappointing that was the response. But the fact that USC showed more fight trying to fight the Oregon team and get in their faces after that moment than they did in the second half when Oregon started to pull away, that to me goes to show the quality of team that Lincoln Riley has. People keep talking about he has this great recruiting class from last year that's going to set them up for next year. But how many times have we been saying, wait until next year? His buyout's too big.

0: not going to fire him, but I think that this is pretty indicative of the fact that we're coming up on the ceiling here for what Lincoln Riley can accomplish.
1: I totally agree, Joe. Joe, let's go to a sensational matchup in the SEC. Part of that sneaky good slate here, college football week five that we're talking about. Alabama, Mississippi State could be a scoring bonanza in Starkville. Kamario Taylor has been sensational so far this season with a 14-2 touchdown interception split. Alabama's Keelan Russell's been no stiff in his own right, notching an 8-2 touchdown interception split. It's an early noon Eastern time kickoff at David Wade Stadium. Alabama is favored by 6 on the road with a healthy 60.5 game total. What's your lean here in Roll Tide and Bulldogs?
0: I'm leaning towards Alabama winning this thing and potentially covering in this circumstance. But look, I love Mississippi State. I love what Kamario Taylor has done so far this year. But I do think at a certain point we need to recognize matchups like this are where Alabama and a brand like Alabama, they shine. I think that last game, it was overlooked because Shane Beamer is turning into a little bit of a joke over at South Carolina, and everybody's been so focused on what's happening with him and Dylan Stewart and him being on the hot seat. But it was the most complete game that Alabama played. They had a lot of up and down, back and forth performances, and they finally put together a complete game. I think that Mississippi State proved that they're going to be a 9-3 team this year, where they're going to beat most of the middle class and upper middle class of the SEC. But I do think that starting slow against South Carolina was notable. I do think that winning a close game against a solid Missouri team at home was a quality win, but not enough separation for me just overall to think that they're going to beat an Alabama squad like this. I think if Alabama plays balanced football like they did against South Carolina, a win is in their sights. Not in, you know, a butt kicking or anything in that regard, but if they do what they did against South Carolina, I think that we're going to see Alabama start to stack some wins here as they're looking like their true form of what they should be this season.
1: We interessante, to say the least. Joe, let's go north and head to Big Ten country. I was still buzzing off its last second heroic win in the Big House against Michigan. The Hawkeyes get for that W a date with the Ohio State. However, in Iowa City, according to the EPA data, both rank hits on the top 12 nationally in per play defense. This one could be an outright war, in my opinion. What's your scouting report? Ohio State is favored by 14 with a 46.5 game total right now at BetMGM.
0: See, I almost kind of think I'm getting baited into that 14.5 point spread because it's everybody's thought this week is, oh, it's you're going to Iowa, it's at Iowa. Iowa's got such a great defense. Like, you know, why would I take Ohio State to cover and win confidently? It feels like one of those weird lines where we're overlooking the obvious, and the obvious is that Jeremiah Smith is a superstar right now and nobody can cover him. And I think that Texas was the only defense that was capable of slowing him down, and they only did it for a half. Like, I get it, Phil Parker's a great DC, but I don't think that we're going to have the same issue as with, sorry, Illinois the last week. Illinois always comes up. No doubt. If it happens to come up when I'm on here. But I don't think we're going to have those same issues, but I think Jeremiah Smith's going to explode. The other issue for me is that this Ohio State defense has been tremendous. And Iowa's not running the ball well right now. They don't have that same pop that they usually do on the ground. They're also not leaning on their passing game as much as I think that they could. You know, Diaz and Bonomi have produced some big plays and could be more dynamic. I think Ohio State could potentially win this thing pretty confidently.
1: Wow. Okay.
2: So our producer, Brandon Combs, thinks Mississippi State wins on Saturday. I tend to agree with him. And also, he does think that Iowa pulls off the upset against Ohio State. So Joe is firmly on the other side of both of those. That's our college football insider, Joe DeLeon, here on BetMGM tonight, Westwood One Sports. He's Brett Evans. I'm Pat Boyle. Joe is the host of the Ruffino and Joe Show on 24/7 Sports and a college football and NFL draft analyst for A to Z Sports. Joe, could we see a domino effect of emotional letdown? After Ole Miss couldn't back it up against Florida, now do the Gators fall into the same trap on the road in Columbia this weekend versus Missouri? How much belief do you have in John Sumrall and the Gators to keep it rolling?
0: I have a lot of faith in Sumrall because I think that he is he's been a proven head coach. He's done this at multiple

0: multiple stops previously, not on this stage before, but unlike Golding, he knows how to navigate the ups and downs of a season. And I think that was more so, you know, the big talking point with Golding is that he's never done this before. He's coming off of the biggest game of his life so far as a head coach, which isn't absurd to say. I think that there was felt like there was more importance on the game than there was on the game that they had against Georgia and Miami last year during the college football playoff. I think that Summerall more effectively is going to respond. And they also haven't shown that they're overemphasizing the Ole Miss win in my eyes. I think that it's clearly a momentum builder. It felt like that type of game where you start to build confidence rather than arrogance. I think that this Florida team is just going to continue to ratchet up. And I also think that Missouri's got some deficiencies in their defense that they're not going to be able to slow down Jaden Ball in this rushing attack. They're just too dangerous. If somebody slows them down, it's going to be Texas. Maybe it would be Georgia, but I don't think it's going to be Missouri.
1: Joe, among this week's group of home dogs, and other than Iowa and Mississippi State, apparently who you're already fading anyway, which one do you feel has the best shot to apply a jaw-clenching bite on its ranked opponent? Here are your options. Rutgers, yes, Rutgers, plus 24 at home against Indiana. Colorado, plus 13 at home against Texas Tech. Clemson, who Pat feels could be a live dog in that game, plus 16.5 against the Hurricanes of Miami. TCU, plus 6.5 against BYU. Or North Carolina, plus 21 against your beloved Notre Dame Fighting Irish. Bury the bias, my man. What dog could bark loudest?
0: I got to be honest. Man, I hate all of these options. I gotta be straight with you. I don't like any of these because the truth of the matter, normally when you guys ask me these questions, I always try to play into it and think of someone. I can't think of anyone because here's to run through the options that you presented me with here. TCU's coming off of a bad game against UCF. And while I thought that Jaden Craig was showing some improvement, he had a dud of a game against UCF this past week. You have UNC's offense being fast asleep against Clemson. When they had an opportunity to win that game, they couldn't finish in the red zone. A Clemson team that's quite mediocre who was brought up on this conversation. Tate Reynolds is a true freshman, and I think that he's going to get smothered by this defense. I think that they've got no pop through the passing game. While I think that there's a chance that maybe Ashton Hampton and that secondary caused some headaches for Malachi Toney and Darian Mensah, I think that they're going to roll here. So, and the last one for Colorado and Texas Tech, I can't go there either because bad vibes right now for Colorado. I think that Colorado had a really good win to start the year, but you're moving quarterbacks. I think that this, I'm of course going to get proven wrong by one of these games. There's probably going to be an upset in one of these, but it feels like a group of games where bad vibes across the board, and there's a reason why these teams are underdogs and pretty significant underdogs in that right.
1: Okay.
2: Back all the faves this weekend, Joe DeLeon says. Yes. You heard it here first.
1: Yeah. Parlay.
0: That makes you feel like crap.
2: famous last words, Joe. No, I mean, look, your reasoning is sound, man, and then crazy stuff happens on Saturday across America. So you can only try to predict it as best you can. We're talking to our college football insider, Joe DeLeon, here on BetMGM tonight, Westwood One Sports, for another minute or two. Joe, finally for me here, we mentioned Lincoln Riley. You mentioned Beamer ball, bus ball with Shane Beamer in South Carolina. Two coaches that are firmly on the hot seat. So you can expand upon both those guys if you want. Lincoln Riley, USC, massive buyout over $60 million. Shane Beamer at South Carolina. Or which other high-profile jobs do you think will be open at the end of the season? Who else is on the hot seat right now?
0: Well, I think that Dave Doran at NC State is one to pay attention to. I think that Mike Loxley at Maryland, after the way that they got drubbed by UCLA last week, is quite troubling. But I think that Shane Beamer, he's at the one program that's most realistic because Lincoln Riley's not going to get moved off that gigantic buyout. I don't care what anyone says. I know that USC fans are probably pissed off at the current moment. I just don't think that it's realistic that somebody's going to pony up that much money. But I think that with Beamer, it's around $20 million. It is a fan base that thought that they were going to get a winning team over the past 2 years, and they've got a really, really hard schedule coming up. This Kentucky game is like one of the easiest games that they have, and Kentucky's pretty good. They're good this year. They're better than South Carolina is at the current moment. I
2: blew out Texas A&M.
0: Exactly my point. I think that if there's cracks in your foundation right now, Kentucky's the last team that you want to face, and there are some pretty big cracks based on the whole Dylan Stewart saga. He's trying to make it out to seem that, you know, things are all good and hunky dory, but I think that something's off here. I don't think that he's got the respect of his team. If your star player's walking off the field like that, not only is that troubling for what it means for his relationship with Beamer, it also is pretty troubling that if he does that, I'm sure that most of the rest of the team feels the same way if Stewart felt comfortable responding in that manner. So I think that Beamer's as done as it gets. There's no redeemability left for him this season because they've got no upward momentum and their schedule is going to be really, really tough.
2: All right. Joe, before we get you out of here, any other games this Saturday that you love from a betting perspective?
0: If I had to highlight, I've got one. So the one team that I've been pushing as my new favorite wagon here is UMass. UMass has been, they're 3-1 against the spread. The one game that they screwed me on, and I've been pushing them every week in my picks. The one game that they screwed me on was Stonehill, which I was so angry. The line was way too big. It shouldn't have been as big as it was. This EMU team's kind of rough right now. Eastern Michigan doesn't look very hot at the current moment. I think that UMass is a chance to continue to build some momentum here and stack another win and remain undefeated. I always love, there's always that one G6 team that is kind of funny to keep betting on, and UMass is turning into that team for me this year.
2: Yeah, they've scored 35 points or more in every single game. How could we forget the massive upset as nearly 30-point dogs against Rutgers to begin the season? So how about that? And we'll see UMass probably on national TV at some point in the next couple of weeks once Maction moves to Wednesdays in November. So, we'll have plenty of eyeballs to put on the Minutemen. Joe, we appreciate you as always, brother. Thanks so much, man. Enjoy the games this weekend. Can't wait to chat with you next week.
0: Thanks, guys. Talk to you later.
1: See you, Joe.
2: There you go, our college football insider, Joe De Leon. Make sure you give him a follow on Twitter at Joe De Leon. Last name, DeLeone. Very Italian sounding last name indeed. All right, you want to join the show? It's 310-840-4910. When we come back, we'll get you caught up on Yankees Red Sox, and we'll hit you with the biggest NFL news of the day. Couple of big time superstars. Looking like they're trending in the right direction to play this weekend after some injuries have kept them out for the last couple of weeks. Who and why? We'll let you know when we come back. He's Brad Evans. I'm Pat Boyle. This is BetMGM Tonight on Westwood One Sports.
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20: 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Ryan Ratke and Ross Tucker have the call on Thursday Night Football.
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1: In 3 to 6 hours, depending on what part of the country you're in. Welcome back, BetMGM Tonight, Westwood One Sports. He's Brad Evans. I'm Pat Boyle. Phone number to join the show, 310-840-4910. Huge shout out to our guy, Joe DeLeon, our college football insider. He joins us every single Wednesday night. All right, quick scoreboard update, then we'll get to a phone call, and then we'll hit on some of the biggest NFL news of the day. One postseason game going on right now. Phillies winners earlier today. Game 3 tomorrow in Atlanta. Winner take all to take on the Dodgers in the NLDS. Meanwhile, the White Sox, they have knocked the Astros out. They sweep them, beat them 7-3 in Houston today. 2-0 series victory for the White Sox, who now play the Guardians.

0: in an all-AL Central battle in the ALDS. Right now, Yankee Stadium, Yanks and the Sox, scoreless in the bottom of the second, and make that scoreless now in the top of the third as Trent Grisham pops out. Jazz Chisholm had an infield single, and Wilson Contreras has a single for the Red Sox. Max Fried, Sonny Gray matching zeros so far. Red Sox need to win to force a game three tomorrow night. And then in just over an hour from now, the Cubbies trying to get off the mat against the Padres. 310-840-4910. Let's get to James, who's in Pensacola, next up on BetMGM tonight. James, what's going on? How you doing?
1: Hey, I appreciate the real estate. Your producer is awesome. I told him I needed to get on because I have a bitchy wife at home who's waiting for food to be brought. And when I walk in and she says, what took you so long? If I say, well, I was on hold with Westwood One, do you think she's going to care? But,
0: all right, she showed it's national radio, James.
1: That's what I told your producer, man, but I dig it, but she's a chick. All right, so I'm going to give you three plays. We're going to go easy to harder. Cubs, bet it, forget it. I'm not going to take them any time telling you about that. Next, Browns. Why the Browns are getting 3 points at home? What did we all learn when we started betting football? We learned the rule of three. Browns are at home getting three. On a neutral field, they'd be getting six. At Pittsburgh, they'd be getting nine. If that were the line, if they were at Pittsburgh and the line was nine, you would think it was some kind of a trap or trick play. Okay? The next is KC Concepcion, wide receiver for the Browns. Over 3.5. You gotta pay a little juicy juice. It's a minus 135, no big deal. But here's the deal. He is the quickest separator probably in the league. Now, I know he's just a rookie. Let's not get crazy. But you've got Deshaun Watson, who, by the way, when he came into the league, we all bought high, right? Let's buy low now. The dude's not as bad as we actually thought he was. So he's going to be trying to get the ball out of there quickly because why? Pittsburgh's pass rush is one of the quickest in the league, and their nickel is hurt. That all leads to an over 3.5 with my man, KC Concepcion. 3-0 from Pensacola. Talk to you next week.
0: All right, James. Awesome. That was very confident. Very confident from James. Yeah, by the way, I do like that Concepcion play. Joey Porter's already out again. I like that they keep saying it's a back. We all know it's literally a contract stare down that gets uglier by the week. And then Jalen Ramsey is questionable. That'll be the big one. To see if Jalen Ramsey plays with that wrist, he's got a broken wrist, which Mary Kay Cabot told us about earlier on the show. She covers the Cleveland Browns, but obviously she's well versed on the entire NFL and what's going on with the Steelers ahead of tomorrow. So if Ramsey doesn't play, yeah, I would really like Concepcion, Brad. I would figure you probably do too.
2: Pat, even better. I'm looking it up right now in the alt market. If you want to go 5+ grabs, which I think is entirely on the table for Concepcion, he's already done it once a season and a 6-catch game, it's +150, my man. So if you want to reduce the juice so you can get seduced by the juice, that might be the angle to go because he is a possession guy. He is a supreme separator. Enter of the week, he's number 11. Of all qualifying NFL wide receivers and average yards of separation per target. And where is he operating? He only operates in the short to intermediate field. I mean, the A dot is ultra low. It's below 4 on the year. So a lot of high percentage, quick strike throws. He gets that breathing room, which he will get against possibly a backup DB. It could be a 5 or 6 catch game. So for 5 or more catches, a +150, take my money, BetMGM. Take it. I will be tailing our friend in Pensacola, though I'm going to kick it up a notch and go with 5+ grabs because I can't reduce the plus or resist the plus money.
0: Yeah, now, look, I mean, there is definitely some risk there. Again, we had Mary Kay Cabot on, and she has highlighted their struggles in getting their timing going. The chemistry between Deshaun Watson and KC Concepcion is absolutely a work in progress, with Todd Monken saying that earlier this week. So, but again, some short yardage throws on a short week on Thursday. If that Steelers pass rush is getting home, okay, I can see it. And he's giving some love for your Cubbies, by the way. James and Pensacola talking all the right languages to you. The one thing I disagree with, Brad, and I feel like I hear a different take on this from everybody, right? The rule of three. I don't necessarily agree with what James was saying. I think it's 3 points if you flip. I think it would be the Steelers minus 5.5 if this game was in Pittsburgh. I think neutral field is 1.5. It would be Steelers minus 4. I don't necessarily agree that. I think that's wrong. If the Steelers were home, this would not be 9.5. This would probably be 5.5. It would be under a touchdown. I don't think that the rule of three, you would then add another 3 because of the what it would be on a neutral field. So I don't know. Where do you stand on that? If the Steelers are on the road, they're 2.5-point favorites. What do you think the line would be if the Pittsburgh Steelers were home?
2: The Pittsburgh Steelers were home. It would probably be like a 2.5 point spread, would be my guess.
0: It's 2.5 right now. There,
2: but right. They're laying 2.5 right now. Okay, so I would tack on probably another 2.5. It'd probably be like 5.5 or 6.
0: Yeah, and that's what I was saying, and I disagree. James was saying, well, if it was neutral field, they would be 5.5. If it was in Pittsburgh, they'd be 8.5 or 9. I disagree. I think that rule of three is whatever. If the team is away and then they go to home, you add those 3 points. I don't know. That's just always the rule of thumb I've always abided by, but.
2: Well, I mean, I usually don't follow those kind of axioms to begin with and general rules of thumb that are out there. I play a lot of alternative lines when it comes to sports betting because you can build in supreme value. And, you know, people be like, oh, they got to parlay with something. Yeah, I play a lot of SGPs. And they're like, oh, you're probably a loser all the time. No, I have an always free and always transparent spreadsheet that I post on social media. You can follow it on X at Noisy Wavos, the good, the bad, the ugly. It finished up nearly 10 units last week with all the various action that I have. If you can build parlay smartly, like 2 or 3 legs and really maximize the value, get to, you know, plus money, maybe low plus money, that's a way that you can win. Not all the time, obviously, but you can win often and build your bankroll. You know, we're not trying to get rich here. We're just doing this sheerly for fun, more or less. But, you know, I kind of agree with a friend in Pensacola that the Cleveland Browns, I think, are very live dogs in this game. And then the dog pound, they're going to be, you know, celebrating with milk bones in their mouth all night long. I got a feeling they're going to beat Aaron Rodgers and company. If, and this is the giant question on why I brought it up to Mary Kay Cabot, if they can somewhat neutralize and mitigate Jaylen Warren. Jaylen Warren right now is number one in the NFL in yards after contact per attempt among all running backs. I mean, he has been a baller. And I know Rico Dowdle is out, but he's a guy that can deliver knockout blows on the ground between the tackles and also through the air as a pass catcher. He's kind of a do-it-all guy. I don't believe in DK Metcalf. Pat Freiermuth has been relatively inconsistent. Roman Wilson, we'll see what we can get out of him. Michael Pittman's not exactly been healthy, and he's only good for like 2 to 3 catches per game. And again, Aaron Rodgers on the wrong side of 40. If Cleveland does what they're supposed to do and they can establish the run with Quinshon Judkins, I think they're winning this game and with potentially an ugly one, like 17-14 in the end.
0: Yeah, really quickly here, Brad. We got about 1.5 minutes. Big news today. Sean McVay said Rams insider Nate Atkins said that Puka Nacua will practice tomorrow, putting him on track to potentially return this week in Philadelphia. And Sean McVay confirmed he expects the All-Pro wide receiver Puka Nacua to play on Sunday. That is obviously massive news for a Rams team that's 1-2, playing in Philadelphia this weekend against an Eagles team that we saw got shredded by Case Keenum and the Bears on Monday night. Now it's a short week for them. You got to think this is awesome news for this Rams offense. And if Puka Nacua is back in the fold, you got to think the Rams probably win that game.
2: Yeah, definitely. I mean, this is a massive shot in the arm, to say the least, with Puka Nacua. You can probably hear my dog growling there in the background. This is a massive upgrade for them. They sorely have needed them to add that offensive balance. Even better news, if you got stock in Kyren Williams, he is going to see even lighter fronts that he saw last week and took advantage of those.
0: All righty, Brad. We will bid you adieu, brother. Good luck. Hopefully we're coming on the air tomorrow, you and me together at 6 p.m. Eastern, talking about a winner-take-all Game 3 in San Diego if your Cubbies can get off the mat tonight. So final words for your Cubbies.
2: Go Cubs, go! Kirby the Gambler says, take the Cubs. I'm out!
0: All righty, 310-840-4910. That seemed like an appropriate time to exit. Solo portions coming up next. How bad could this season get for the Chargers? I think real bad. Plus, we'll get you an update on Yankees Sox. Pat Boyle, BetMGM tonight.
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20: 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The top-ranked Nebraska volleyball team is off to a dominant start. The Huskers boast a 13-0 mark and haven't dropped a set to their last three opponents. Nebraska captured its fifth NCAA championship in 2017, but hasn't won a title since. Program alum Danny Busboom Kelly took over as head coach last year and ripped off 33 straight wins before an upset by Texas A&M in the national quarterfinals. So even with the hot streak, Husker sophomore Manaya Obeche knows the team can still improve.
21: I think we can strengthen our relationships even more, maybe hitter connection, blocking connection. 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
4: 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You can call, you can text 310-840-4910. You can also hit me up on Twitter at PatBoyle44. Quick baseball postseason scoreboard update, and then we'll get back to the opinions here. Yankees and the Red Sox, bottom of the third, scoreless. With a man on first and two outs, Ben Rice, oh, Benny Barrels. He nearly got a hold of another one from Sonny Gray. Just got under it, flew out deep to right field. As the Yankees are looking to sweep the Sox after that dominant 9-0 win last night with Rice, baby, getting four hits, two bombs, a grand slam, six RBIs, and Cam Schlittler dominating the Red Sox hitters. At Boston offense, man, they have continued to do relatively nothing. Shutout last night, having trouble getting after Max Fried tonight. They do have two hits, but they really haven't done a whole lot with them. 0-0, bottom third, two outs. Cody Bellinger at the plate against Sonny Gray. We'll keep you posted on that. And then an hour from now, Cubs facing their elimination. They will try to get right against the Padres and force a winner-take-all game three tomorrow. So we'll keep you posted on all the playoff baseball. We'll take your calls on any playoff baseball opinions or questions that you have. Again, 310-840-4910. Well, as we get set for week four in the National Football League, there is a couple of teams that I'm just stunned that they are this bad. And maybe I shouldn't be stunned when it comes to the Los Angeles Chargers, because I predicted they would miss the playoffs. I wasn't a big believer in Justin Herbert, and I have really believed less and less in him. It's essentially like if you had a stock, you had a, you know, some investments in some stock, and you just continue to pull out more and more and more because you're like, screw it, I'm not going to keep bleeding money here. This stock was, I thought it was going to the moon. It looked pretty promising a couple of years ago. Now this thing looks like it's headed to zero. I'm pulling out. Pull out game strong when it comes to the investments on Justin Herbert. That was me. After the playoff game against the Houston Texans 2 years ago, where he throws four interceptions, two pick sixes, I used to be a big believer in Justin Herbert, and it was after that game I said, I'm out. I can't do it. I can't get fooled by the luscious hair and the big arm and at times the mobility, the legs, being able to scramble for first downs and the chiseled jaw. And I can't get fooled by what he was earlier in his career, which is a guy that just let it freaking sling, man. He used to just throw the football completely fearless, throwing the ball 40, 50 yards down the field. And maybe some of the best things to happen to the Chargers from a defensive perspective and from winning football games perspective was Jim Harbaugh coming to be the head coach. But also, I think some of the worst things to happen to Justin Herbert is because of Jim Harbaugh coming here to be the head coach. I think they saw a quarterback that they wanted to just be a winner and win by any means, and to limit the turnovers and to reduce the high improbability and unpredictability of when you throw the ball down the field. And as teams and defenses started going more and more to those cover two, those two shells, two high

safeties, taking away the deep threat that Patrick Mahomes and the Kansas City Chiefs were blowing everybody away with when it was Tyreek Hill in his prime and Kelce in his prime. And Mahomes was routinely throwing for 4,500, 5,000 yards because they would just nuke the ball down the field. And then defenses were like, all right, well, we've got to stop who the best team in football is, and that's the Chiefs. How do we do that? Too high safety. At cover two shell. We're going to take away the deep ball. We will make you play everything in front of us. And it became very popular. And there are still a lot of teams that employ that too high safety, that cover two shell. And I think because of that, Jim Harbaugh, who's a defensive guy himself, and he had Jesse Minter, who was a hell of a defense coordinator. Now he's the head coach of the Ravens. I think they said, hey, we're not going to get this. We're not going to get these plays with Justin Herbert anymore. We've got to protect him, and we've got to just win gritty. We got to win ugly. And you saw Herbert's numbers go from 4,500 yards, 30 touchdowns, to low 4,000, to mid 3,000. The last year, I mean, he barely scratched 3,000 yards. Touchdown numbers have been down. The explosives have been down. And last year, all the excuses for Justin Herbert were there once again for those that love to make excuses for this guy. Oh, but both of his tackles were hurt the entire season. It's not his fault. And look at the Chargers. They still got to the playoffs. They lost to the Patriots, who got to the Super Bowl. Justin Herbert was terrible again in that game. He was under pressure, which, again, not necessarily his fault, but when he's under pressure, man, he doesn't know what to do, it feels like. And so we ask ourselves, how did the Chargers get here at 0-3 and the second worst point differential, third worst point differential, excuse me, in the National Football League, only behind the Miami Dolphins and the Green Bay Packers? But at least the Packers have a win. And nobody expected the Dolphins to be good. I didn't expect the Chargers to be a playoff team, but I thought they'd probably be 9-8, maybe just miss out by a game. I sure as hell didn't have them at 0-3, losing to the Chargers, losing to the Raiders at home by double digits, and losing to the Cardinals at home by double digits. I mean, it's not just the offense. We'll get to how bad the defense has been, because they've given up nearly four scores per game, nearly four touchdowns per game. They're giving up more than 25 points per game. But an offense that has a mostly healthy offensive line. I mean, you name me any NFL team right now. Name me more than five NFL teams right now that have all five offensive line starters healthy. The Chargers have Rashawn Slater and Joe Alt healthy. Those were the two huge injuries for them last year. Tyler Biadasz, who they brought in to be their starting center. That's their injury. That's their big injury. He's done for the year. With a torn ACL. Happened in training camp. You're telling me that's the reason why their offense stinks so much? Because they're missing just their starting center? Oh, but they're tight ends. Oh, but Pat, David Njoku is on IR. And Charlie Kohler is hurt. And come on. These are two guys they brought in to be run-blocking tight ends. Njoku, maybe. We saw some flashes with him in Cleveland a couple years ago. But the Browns told him to go hit the curb because they believed in Harold Fannin more. Oh, but Pat, Ladd McConkey's had a rib injury that he's been working through. And that's, you know, that's why. And now he's got a foot injury. And that's why he's only got one touchdown. That's why he's only got 12 catches through three games. That's why he hasn't broken 100 yards yet. You brought in Mike McDaniel to be the offensive coordinator, who had one of the greatest offensive seasons ever coaching the Miami Dolphins a couple of years ago with Tua, Tyreek Hill, and Jaylen Waddle. Mike McDaniel is here. The offensive line is healthier than it was last year. Both of those tackles are healthy. You have weapons in the receiving core. You have a running back in Omarion Hampton in year two that so many people, my co-host Brad included, thought maybe he could win offensive player of the year, thought he could lead the NFL in rushing yards. And the genius Mike McDaniel, and yet the Chargers have scored just over 14 points per game through three games against the Raiders. Yes, they look great at 3-0. Yes, their defense is getting turnovers.
the Cardinals. Other than that, they haven't done much. And then they got five turnovers against the Bills on Sunday. Five turnovers. They still lost by eight. Didn't cover the spread. And they didn't look like they really had a chance of winning the game in the fourth quarter. So when I ask, how bad could this season get for the Chargers? I think it could be apocalyptic level bad. And what does that mean? Five wins? 5-12? Jim Harbaugh fired at the end of the season? Maybe a total cleaning of the house? With Chargers GM Joe Ortiz getting shown the door as well? And a real difficult conversation on what they're going to do with Justin Herbert at the end of this season. Because you take a look at his contract. They gave him that big fat contract extension before the 2023 season. 5 years, $262.5 million. They're in no position to get rid of him in the next year and a half. Unless you want to take a Tua-sized dead cap hit that the Miami Dolphins took this past offseason. If the Chargers wanted to get rid of Justin Herbert at the end of this season, even if they cut him with a post-June 1 designation, they would be splitting up an $86 million dead cap hit over the next 2 years. And this is a team, again, that had aspirations of making the playoffs this year and maybe beyond. Not in my opinion, but in some people's opinions, yes. Could they try to trade Justin Herbert? Sure. That could always be on the table. But like, these are the harsh realities that I think await the Los Angeles Chargers coming up when this season is all said and done. 310-840-4910. Pat Boyle, BetMGM tonight, Westwood One Sports. Because look at the schedule coming up. Those first two games had to be the gimme wins. They lost both of them at home by 12 points, by double digits. Let me remind you, Sunday against the Bills, they got five turnovers. Still didn't cover, still lost pretty thoroughly. Five turnovers. And they couldn't do anything with them. And they only turned it over once. And it was a terrible Herbert interception when the game was, at that point, already in Buffalo's hands. Not really. I mean, it was 13-10. And the Bills had just fumbled to begin the fourth quarter. And the Chargers started right near the red zone. And you're thinking, hey, worst case scenario. Excuse me. My apologies. The Chargers were still winning at that point. That's how crazy that game is that I'm actually thinking back now and just remembering just how truly laughable of a performance that was for the Bolts. They were winning 13-10. The Bills cough it up on their side of the field. Chargers have the ball right near the red zone up 13-10, and you're thinking, all right, even at the worst, even if you go three and out, you get a field goal here. And Justin Herbert makes an awful decision. Tom Brady literally says he throws a meatball sub to C.J. Gardner-Johnson. And that was the beginning of the end. Because then the Bills score touchdowns on their next two drives. The Chargers turn it over on downs with getting only 12 yards of offense on that next drive. They kick a meaningless field goal to bring it back within eight. But they had just forced their fifth turnover. They had the ball right near the red zone, up by three in the fourth quarter, and they lose by eight. That's just how bad it's been. And look at the upcoming schedule. At the reigning champion Seahawks on Sunday. I know they're coming off a bad loss against Washington. You could make the argument, and I will probably make the argument, that that's even a worse spot now for the Chargers, because you got the Seahawks coming off of a terrible defensive performance. You don't think they're going to be angry to get right? They get the Broncos after that. Then they're at the Chiefs. Bye week in week seven, probably the best thing for them. But after that, at the Rams week eight, home against the Texans week nine, at the Ravens week 10.
There are, I mean, again, make an argument where the Chargers get a win in the next five or six games. Is it against the Texans? They've been just as disappointing at 0-3. But there are many realities where the Chargers are 0-9. There are many realities where they maybe get two wins out of these next six games. And even then, they're 2-7. Even if they play 500 ball over the next six games, and I don't know what the hell you've been watching to make you think that they're going to win three out of their next six against the Seahawks, Broncos, Chiefs, Rams, Texans, Ravens. Even if they do that, they're 3-6.

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1: It's as bad as 5-12. I don't know how you make the case for Jim Harbaugh to come back after that. I don't know how you make the case that Justin Herbert, you have any belief in him. I don't know how you make the case for GM Joe Ortiz, who built this offensive line, which looked like a strength a year and a half ago. A lot of the guys on this defense that excelled under Jesse Minter, defense ain't good anymore. I don't know how you make the case to keep either of those guys. What kind of belief does that show in the organization, in the fans, in the rest of the team? That if you could put together a season that's looking to be as bad as it's going to be here for the Chargers, to then say, hey, you know what? We're going to run it back. 310-840-4910. So I want to hear from you. How bad do you think this Chargers season could get? Do you think there's any chance they right the ship? Do you think there's any chance Justin Herbert turns around his struggles? Do you have any belief in Jim Harbaugh to get this thing steady? I don't. I had a little bit left. I liked them on Sunday. I thought they could keep it close against Buffalo. I thought they could pull out the win. And if you told me they forced 5 turnovers, they were +4 in the turnover department, I would say, yeah, Chargers won the game. Season's back on track. And they lose by 8. That's all my, any of my belief that I had in the Chargers out the window. And, you know, I'll let you hear from head coach Jim Harbaugh, and you let me know if this sounds like this is a head coach that is lost all belief in his quarterback and maybe starting to throw him under the bus. Take a listen to what Jim Harbaugh had to say about his quarterback this week.
2: What do you make of his discernment this season with the football?
3: To be better. And that drives Justin. That drives me. That drives his position coach. That drives Mike, the coordinator. I mean, drives us all.
1: Yeah. Remember, Jim Harbaugh is a guy that said, Justin Herbert's a Hall of Famer and it's my job to get him there. Jim Harbaugh said, Justin Herbert's going to be one of the best quarterbacks that's ever played this game. Smacking his shoulder pads every game for the last 2 years before kickoff. Looking like he's completely goo-goo gaga in love with Justin Herbert. Like he's the greatest thing that he's ever seen since sliced bread. That's how Justin Herbert looks at his girlfriend, Madison Beer. And I don't know if Jim Harbaugh looks at Justin Herbert the same way. That was a very public critique, one that I haven't heard. Now, did he say anything that's a lie? Absolutely not. I mean, how could you, what could you say at this point? You're 0-3, and Justin Herbert is, you know, cosplaying as a Subway employee. BLT, here you go. Next up, meatball sub, sure, right to the defense. 3 touchdowns, 4 picks. He's fumbled it 3 times. He hasn't lost a fumble yet. Completion percentage under 60%, way below what his career, what his season low would be in a single season. The lowest completion percentage Justin Herbert had in his career was in 2023 when he completed 65% of his passes. He's been at or above 66 every other single season. He's at 59% right now. I mean, throw him in the same boat as Drake May. He looks completely shot. He looks completely void of confidence. Is it all his fault? Does Mike McDaniel deserve some blame? Absolutely. Absolutely. I mean, whatever run scheme that they're working on, that they're employing, it's not working. It's not working. Amarin Hampton is barely getting more than a yard before getting contacted. And he ain't really driving through that contact.

The offensive line can't protect Justin Herbert. I mean, we saw the clip back in week one. Back in week one, where you had three Cardinals defenders, unabated, unblocked, unguarded, sacking Justin Herbert, while a couple of Chargers linemen attempted to block one guy. So, I mean, it is, and I saw Chris Sims say that these problems are institutional. He tried to defend Mike McDaniel, that this is under Jim Harbaugh right now. I'm sorry, that only goes a certain distance. You want to blame the defense, which has struggled so far? A Chargers defense that was a top five unit under Jesse Minter last year. And right now they're in the bottom 10 in yards allowed per game. A Chargers defense that is in the bottom half in points allowed per game. A Chargers defense that has gotten six takeaways so far, but they've been god-awful in the red zone. That's on Jim Harbaugh. But the offense, he brought in Mike McDaniel to fix this, to get the best out of Justin Herbert, to make sure that you have an offense that can move the football down the field. Now, Mike McDaniel absolutely does deserve some blame. Justin Herbert deserves a lot of the blame. The Chargers offensive line coach deserves a ton of blame. The Chargers offensive linemen deserve a ton of blame. And there's really nobody on this team that is free of blame. Butch Berry, by the way, the Chargers offensive line coach, he joined the staff just past this past year. He was with Mike McDaniel in Miami with the Dolphins for the last 3 years as their offensive line coach. They're all culpable. They're all culpable. But the one thing that I will say and agree with Chris Sims about the institutional problems, I really think Jim Harbaugh neutered Justin Herbert a couple of years ago when he came here. And for whatever reason, you had a quarterback that was slinging the ball fearlessly down the field, 40, 50 yards, over and over and over again, rolling out, just ripping the ball with no worries. And if he threw an interception, whatever, he's going to go back and he's going to rip the ball again on the next possession, on the next play, on the next drive. And I think since Jim Harbaugh got here, whatever Jim Harbaugh's, what's the word I'm looking for here? Whatever Jim Harbaugh's foundation has been for how he wants to see Justin Herbert play the position, play quarterback, I think it has directly led to his regression, to his downfall, to looking like a quarterback that has all the tools and yet none of the execution right now. And hasn't had it in a big game in the playoffs for the last several years, for the last 2-3 years. The first half of that playoff game against the Jaguars back in 2022. They end up blowing a 28-point lead. In the beginning of his first 2-3 seasons, that was the best Justin Herbert has ever looked. And I don't know if we're ever going to get that back. Because since Jim Harbaugh has gotten here, there has been a direct correlation. Fewer shots down the field. Take less chances. Be super conservative. Protect the ball at all costs. So that when it is time to actually let it rip, when it's time to step up and make a throw down the field, it feels like it's rooted in just hope rather than belief, rather than in confidence. Like I said, I know that defense is going and changing to trying to take away the deep shot, the deep ball, the explosives against offenses. Well, you know, good offensive minds, good quarterbacks, they find ways to adjust. And Justin Herbert has not adjusted. He has not been adaptable. He has not been malleable. He has not evolved. He has de-evolved. And so I think this Chargers season could get real, real bad, where they start ripping up the floorboards of the foundation, where Jim Harbaugh gets fired at the end of this season, where GM Joe Ortiz gets fired at the end of this season. And like I said, you're not going to cut him. You try to trade him. They got to figure out what to do with Justin Herbert, because he and Jim Harbaugh, they look like the captains of a rudderless ship right now. 310-840-4910. Phone number to join the show. We got plenty of callers that want to get involved. We'll take a short break. When we come back, we'll take your

0: calls on the Chargers, on Justin Herbert, on Jim Harbaugh. And we'll also talk some Titans as well, because the Pitchfork Emporium is growing outside of the door of Cam Ward, literally and metaphorically. And it'll give us a chance to have a conversation about when fandom maybe crosses the line. I'm Pat Boyle. This is BetMGM Tonight right here on Westwood One Sports.
1: Features some tasty tussles, including the undefeated Bills welcoming a desperate Patriots team to Buffalo and a battle of unbeaten division rivals between the Chiefs and Raiders in Vegas. We're not even a month into the NFL season, and things are already wild. Westwood One Sports.
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1: Welcome on back, BetMGM Tonight, Westwood One Sports. I'm Pat Boyle. We'll get to a bunch of your phone calls here in just a minute. 310-840-4910. It's 310-840-4910 if you want to join the Congregade. Did I use that word right? Congregate? Congregate? To come together or gather into a group or crowd? It's a noun, no, right? So you could use it as a noun, right? Well, I did. So we got a bunch of callers on hold, but if you want to join, 310-840-4910. You can also shoot me a text at 310-840-4910. Or you can hit me up on Twitter at PatBoyle44. Quick scoreboard update, though. The Yankees have broken the seal. Pitcher's duel in the Bronx, but Luis Garcia Jr. not in the lineup last night. I got some of my Yankee fans. Oh, Aaron Boone. Wow, wow, again with the analytics lineups. Now, they scored 9 runs last night. He puts Garcia into the lineup against the righty, and he bangs one out to right for a solo shot. Yankees lead it 1-0, top of the 5th at Yankee Stadium. Max Fried, 4 2/3, scoreless, 1 walk, 5 strikeouts. Sonny Gray, just that one mistake, 4 innings, no walks, 4 strikeouts for him. Yanks lead it, though, 1-0 in the top of the 5th. Halfway home to sweeping the Sox. All right, let's get to your calls here. Talked a lot about the Chargers and a lot of their problems. Who's to blame? Do you believe in Justin Herbert? Do you have any hope they can turn it around? I think this could get real, real ugly by the end of this season where they're cleaning house. I want to hear from you, though. 310-840-4910. Let's go to the source. Justin's in Santa Monica. Next up on BetMGM Tonight. Justin, what do you think, man? How you doing?
2: What's going on, man? Look, all I've been thinking, I've been agreeing with everything you say. I've been thinking about it. I was driving home from work. I went to both the home games, season ticket holder. Nobody cares about this team. We fumble. We turn the ball over on fourth down. We don't go for it. We score a touchdown. It's just nothing. Everyone's mute. You can't have a good team if there's no fan base. That's all I'm saying.
1: Yeah, well, I mean, Justin, I get what you're saying, and it feels like it's absolutely the truth. You know, that's just I don't know, man. That feels like a poor decision from Chargers ownership led by Dean Spanos, where, you know, the Rams moved there. Yeah, you had a loyal fan base in San Diego. But now you're competing against the Rams, and yeah, just it feels like nobody really cares about the Chargers, man. That seems to be the least of the problems with why the football team isn't good. But yeah, when you have fans that seemingly don't care, it's definitely got to be tough.
2: I mean, when you're getting dwarfed at home by the Raiders, it's probably 80-20. Your third downs are in your first down is a problem. Like, you can't even hear yourself. Like, how are we going to win?
1: Yeah, and Justin, I mean, you could have saw that coming probably from a mile away, right? With how when the Raiders used to be in L.A. and how much, in Oakland and how much support that they traditionally get from their diehard fans. Like, how do you get the Chargers? How do you build up a fan base, right? Because you can say, well, you got to win. Well, I mean, the Chargers.
2: You got to leave L.A.
1: Yeah, the Chargers. Okay, so you want the Chargers to leave L.A.?
2: Yeah, I mean, I've seen enough from here. I'm done.
1: Well, do you want them to go back to San Diego, Justin, or do you think a different city or different state all entirely?
2: I mean, San Diego, they didn't want them. They couldn't do it.

0: Yeah. Well, I appreciate the call, man. I'm not going to pretend I know all the ins and outs of why the Chargers left San Diego, but from what I remember, you know, a decade ago, it felt like failed negotiations, trying to replace Qualcomm Stadium, trying to get a brand new stadium. And then Dean Spanos said, you know what? Screw it. I'll go to Los Angeles. I'll get a brand new stadium. Or I'll move into a brand new stadium. I don't care if I have to share it. And that's what they're doing. That's what they're doing. And especially with the Rams going there first. Like, if the Chargers went to LA first, maybe you could have actually, you know, grabbed a decent amount of that fan base. But the fact that you got a Rams organization that, yes, most of their fans in St. Louis are still pissed, but like that's an iconic organization. That's an iconic brand. Maybe it's because of Kurt Warner. Maybe it's because the greatest show on turf, but like you could see the allure. And no disrespect to Philip Rivers. No disrespect to some of the Chargers Hall of Famers that like made their organization great in years past. And they've got 16 Hall of Famers, by the way. 16 Hall of Famers, including some all-time players. Junior Seau, LaDainian Tomlinson, Antonio Gates, most recently. I mean, even going back to Dan Fouts, Kellen Winslow. It's not like the Chargers are like the Texans, where they've only been a franchise since 2002. They've been around for over four decades. It just feels like the Rams moved there first. You moved into the Rams building, which you share. And in a city that's like L.A., where, look, I mean, there are some diehard L.A. sports fans, because Dodger Stadium is sold out every single freaking night. And they're spoiled as all hell. I would actually like to see a losing season from the Dodgers just to see how that fan base reacts. But they show up, they pack that ballpark every single night. They lead Major League Baseball in attendance every single year. And that's an iconic organization, sure, but they weren't always in L.A. Used to be in Brooklyn. I know we're talking about years and years and years ago, but the Dodgers will always be number one in Los Angeles. And the Lakers are right there next to them. So why can't you build some kind of support for your football team? I mean, here in my neck of the woods, New York, New Jersey, there are millions of Giants fans. There are millions of Jets fans. I would say winning cures everything, but the Chargers have done plenty of winning here the last couple of years. And it just, yeah, it feels like the fan base just does not get that attached to them. And stinks to see. 310-840-4910. Let's get to Ryan, who's in Buffalo next up on BetMGM tonight, wants to weigh in on the Chargers issues and who's to blame. Ryan, what's going on, man? How you doing?
1: Hey, how you doing, brother?
0: Good. What's going on?
1: So I was, you know, I'm not a big Herbert fan. You know, the Miami fans around here seem to love him, but I don't believe that he's the problem. I think that that organization is letting him down. He's played the same amount of time as Andrew Luck, who retired early from getting sacked with 174, and this kid's been getting killed by, you know, 236 sacks already. You can't win like that.
0: Yeah.
1: If that's your franchise guy, it's the hardest piece to find. You got to build around it.
0: You can. Ryan, I just want to ask you one thing. What did you mean when you said Miami fans seem to love Herbert?
1: So I work with a bunch of Dolphins fans, and they swear that Justin Herbert is the greatest thing since sliced bread. The guy walks on water.
0: Well, they can maybe have him at a heavily discounted price in about another year or two at the rate he's going. So, yeah, I mean, if Dolphins fans, maybe they see Justin Herbert as their savior, much like Sam Darnold became the Seahawks savior, and Geno Smith, I don't know if you would say he was the Seahawks savior before that, but like Geno Smith went to the Seahawks and was winning some damn football games. Baker Mayfield was briefly the Buccaneers savior. Maybe Justin Herbert could be that for the Dolphins in another 2 years from now. I appreciate the call, Ryan. Thanks so much, man. You're in Buffalo and you work with a bunch of Dolphins fans. That's surprising to me. That's weird, but I appreciate the call nonetheless. Yeah, look, I mean, his offensive line isn't good. And it was terrible last year. But, you know, again, I just think for me, like, the excuses are endless for Justin Herbert. I will recognize the offensive line's been terrible. They are bad. They're a bottom half, probably a bottom 10 unit. But you know what? Joe Burrow's never had a good offensive line in Cincinnati. And the numbers, the amount of times he's been sacked shows it. And I don't believe in Joe Burrow's head coach either. I don't think Zach Taylor's a great head coach. Now, he's got elite weapons for sure. And Ja'Marr Chase and T. Higgins. But Burrow's never had a good offensive line. I don't think he has a great head coach. He's been to a Super Bowl. He puts up MVP numbers when he's healthy every year. And it feels like Justin Herbert has not been able to overcome any of the deficiencies or adversity, around him. 310-840-4910. Let's get to Chance, who's in Alabama, next up on BetMGM tonight. Chance, what's going on, man?
2: Man, I appreciate it. I think there's plenty of blame to go around for what's ailing this kid, man. He's got a lot of raw talent. You know, he can make a ton of great throws and all that, and he's got a lot of fanboys out there and people in the media who just love him, but he's missing something. And I've always thought Jim Harbaugh is the most overrated coach of all time. It took him 8 seasons to get an Natty. It took him cheating. And he's never won a Super Bowl in the NFL. I just think he's so overrated. He's 3 yards in a cloud of dust. He's old school. He's just not a coach that I would want coaching my team. And Mike McDaniel, people think he's such an offensive mastermind, right? Guess what? When you don't have that Tyreek Hill button you can press, or that Jaylen Waddle button you can press, or that Achan button you can press, you know, that great offensive mind seems to be lacking. He doesn't have the skilled players like he had in Miami. I thought it was a bad hire. And the GM's done no favors getting him an offensive line and receivers, man. I don't think he's coming back from this. I think he's screwed.
0: Who, Harbaugh? You think Harbaugh's getting fired?
2: Well, I think Harbaugh's getting fired, but I don't think Justin Herbert is going to ever turn into a legit, real deal, solid franchise quarterback.
0: Chance, a lot of great points, man. Appreciate the call as always. Good stuff. The one thing I will disagree with, because I agree with most of what you said, and you could say Jim Harbaugh maybe is an overrated head coach now. And yeah, it took him 8 years to win a national championship at Michigan. And you could say he cheated. But what he did with San Francisco, with the 49ers, with Jimmy Garoppolo, Colin Kaepernick, he never had an amazing quarterback there. And in his first 3 years, he went to 3 straight NFC championship games and went to a Super Bowl. And with the Chargers here, he's made the postseason each of the first 2 seasons. He's made the playoffs 5 out of his 6 years as an NFL head coach. He's a 66-33 record. Sooner or later, the winning speaks for itself. Now, do I think he's the right head coach to maybe get them out of this funk? Do I think he can salvage this season? I don't. I don't know many head coaches that would be able to salvage this sinking ship. So there is a lot of blame to go around for sure. I think that is a very fair conclusion. And yeah, McDaniel, again, yes, he had that Tyreek Hill button he could push. He did make Tua look like a pretty damn good quarterback, though. I'll say that for him. 310-840-4910. We got more of your phone calls coming up straight away when we come back in a Yankees-Red Sox update. I'm Pat Boyle. You can hit me up on Twitter as well at PatBoyle44. 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
3: 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Who will keep rolling in week 4? And who can turn their season around? Westwood One Sports.
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10: Scott Graham here from Thursday Night Football on Westwood One. 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Both are 2-1 and coming off a win. And for the Steelers, the win last week over the Bengals gave them the early division lead. Ryan Ratke and Ross Tucker have the call on Thursday Night Football.
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1: Welcome on back, BetMGM Tonight, Westwood One Sports. I'm Pat Boyle. Going to get right back to your phone calls here in 1 second. 310-840-4910. You can also hit me up on Twitter at PatBoyle44. We're basically pinning the blame on the Donkeys, on the Chargers. Who do you pin the blame on for them looking like one of the worst teams in the NFL this year at 0-3 with a grueling schedule ahead? I think the bottom could fall out. I think they could clean house at the end of this year. Dean Spanos fires Jim Harbaugh, fires Joe Ortiz. And they got to figure out what they're going to do with Justin Herbert. I think it's going to get that bad. Because I just don't know how. Look, if you want to say you want to dismiss it after week one, you want to still try to dismiss it after they lost to the Cardinals and the Raiders at home by double digits, you can't dismiss what happened on Sunday. They had a +4 turnover differential against the Bills. And midway through the fourth quarter, the game was already over. That's how bad they are. The schedule they got coming up, how do you think they're going to turn this around? I just don't know how, other than a miracle, by the grace of God. All right, 310-840-4910. Let's get to James in Modesto next up on BetMGM Tonight. James, what's cracking? How you doing?
2: What's going on, Pat? Hey, Harbaugh's a smart guy, and I think he's secretly tanking, and he wants Manning. He's great. He's going to go after Arch Manning, so you can get rid of Herbert. You know, you can keep him 1 year, let him teach Manning, or you can get rid of him to the Dolphins and get a good draft pick. You got different ways to go. But McDaniel's going to be the fall guy, and that's your answer right there, man. Just bring Arch in, and hey, he's your savior.
3: You got to have a fall guy,
1: James. Yeah, James, I appreciate the call, James. We got to get to another caller because I don't know how much I can actually entertain that phone call. Jim Harbaugh is secretly tanking so that they get Arch Manning. And then bang, they're just going to go back to winning 12, 13 games and they're going to be a Super Bowl contender. That can't be a serious phone call. Come on. What is Arch Manning? I was a believer in Arch Manning. I still am a believer in Arch Manning, that he could somewhat turn. Like, I mean, he hasn't played well again this year. He was mostly terrible last year. And I want to believe in Arch Manning. What makes you think Jim Harbaugh is watching what Arch Manning has done so far this year, what he did last year, and think, let me lose every single game so we can get that guy, and then we're going to be Super Bowl champions. Come on. Mike in Baltimore is next up on BetMGM Tonight. Mike, what's going on?
4: You get some crazy people once in a while. They want to come up with some things.
1: Mike, you got a bad line. So try to maybe take yourself off speakerphone, or I don't know what's going on, but go ahead. Try again. Yeah, Mike, we got to let you go, brother. I apologize. I don't know. It sounded like you had something good there, but the line was really, really bad. I mean, I couldn't make out anything you were saying.
5: He's better now.
1: If you maybe want to try giving a call back. What'd you say, Lee?
5: He's better now if you want him. You
1: can
5: go for it.
1: Okay. All right. Our guy Lee is saying that the connection's better. Let's go back to him. What's going on, Mike? All right. And he's gone. 310-840-4910. That's all right, baby. We got a little false start. That backs us up 5 yards, but our offense right now is like prime Patrick Mahomes of the Kansas City Chiefs. We just pick up that first down no matter what. 310-840-4910. Yankees lead the Red Sox 2-0. Had an RBI single from Cody Bellinger. Maybe could have been more. Third base coach Luis Rojas, former manager of the Mets. No surprise. Runs the Yankees out of the inning, though. Gives a terrible send to Ben Rice when you got Nate Eaton left field, who's got a cannon of an arm. Still 2-0 Yanks, though, in the top of the sixth. Max Fried is dominating. More football talk when we come back. I'm Pat Boyle, BetMGM Tonight.
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3: 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Fifth and final hour of this Wednesday night shindig, the final night in September. October tolls. The bell tolls for October in just a couple hours. Final hour of this Wednesday night show kicks off right now. 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We usually go open phone lines for the final hour. We've been talking a lot of Chargers, though, for the last hour, just how bad things could get. Who is most responsible for this disastrous 0-3 start? Is it Jim Harbaugh? Is it Justin Herbert? Is it Mike McDaniel? Is it GM Joe Ortiz? And how bad could things get? I think this could be apocalyptic level. This could be an apocalyptic season. I think the bottom could fall out. Because look at the schedule ahead. It's grueling. I think this team could maybe finish 5-12 this year. And if that happens, how do you justify bringing back Jim Harbaugh? How do you justify bringing back Joe Ortiz? I think you clean house. That's what it's looking like to me. And you'd have to have a real difficult conversation this offseason about the future of Justin Herbert. He's under contract for another couple of years. You can't cut him after this season. You're going to eat dead cap money of over $125 million. That's a death sentence for like multiple seasons for an NFL team. But man, it looks like this ship is sinking, and it's sinking fast, and I don't know who's going to steady the ship. Unless you just say, hey, this was a year from hell and we're just going to act like it didn't happen. Good luck. Good luck. 310-840-4910. Any other football conversations, opinions, questions you have, we'll take them. You have any takeaways on playoff baseball, we'll take it as well. Keeping you updated on Yankees Sox and then Cubs Padres, which starts in just a couple of minutes. The Sox are finally on the board. Snaps a scoreless streak of 26 2/3 innings with a Wilson Contreras solo home run to get him on the board. Yankees still lead it 2-1, even though that home run didn't come without some controversy. A dumb Yankees fan, and I'm a Yankees fan, and I've done some post-game shows over the last 2 years for the New York Yankees, so I'll speak freely when I say that. Some dumb Yankees fan reaches over the wall and pulls the ball over the wall. Now, they confirmed the call. They said home run stands, but they showed the replay. It looked like it was going to hit the top of the wall. And I don't know if it was going to make it out of the park. But they confirmed the call. And the guy was clearly a Yankee fan. What are you doing reaching over to bring back a home run? You can't contain your excitement as a fan and hope that that ball stays in the park. You're going to take it out of the park for a home run that hurts your team? I mean, you got to have a higher IQ than that, man. Got to have a higher IQ. And now the Red Sox, they have pushed the panic button here. It's the bottom of the sixth, and they've gone to Garrett Crochet, pitching in his first game since April 25th. The Red Sox ace, who was sidelined for the entire rest of this regular season with a shoulder and a lat strain. He was working his way back, threw a bunch of bullpens, said he would be good to go out of the pen, and here he is, presumably to try to keep the Yankees at two runs. And to help the Red Sox come back and tie this thing. If Garrett Crochet pitches well, he's pitching the rest of this game. And if the Red Sox can tie it or take the lead, I mean, honestly, season's on the line. You pitch Garrett Crochet until he tells you, until he taps out. So we'll keep you posted. It's 2-1 Yankees bottom six. And lo and behold, Spencer Jones struck out to start the inning against Crochet, but reached on a drop third strike. The 2-1 Yankees bottom six, nobody out, runner on first. Cubs Padres about to get underway from San Diego. I wanted to talk some Titans, but you guys have completely filled up the phone lines here. So I will be the point guard that I should be as the host. I'll be the quarterback that I should be. And I'll let you guys get all your opinions out here. We'll go right back to the phone lines. You guys are lighting them up. 310-840-4910. Let's give one more shot to our guy Michael in Baltimore. He had a bit of a tough phone line, but we seem to have gotten things squared away. So let's try him again. Yeah, Michael, what's up, man? How you doing?
0: Hey, how you doing, sir? Hey, look, I'm 65 years old. I follow San Diego since the Dan Fouts day. Dan Fouts. You might not even know Muncie and all of, and Winslow. That was a successful franchise in San Diego. What pulled them out of there was the organization. It's like the old Cleveland Browns movie. Just give you mediocre players and move the team elsewhere. That's how I feel what's happened to the San Diego fans. Now, the Raider fans in Oakland are beginning to come all the way over and see them in Vegas. Winning does everything for a team and a franchise. And when it comes down to the Harbaugh's is saturated Baltimore organization, and that's why the things that happen. They train players. You know, they train. We got Minster as a head coach right now on this team. He's doing pretty good. We barely won by luck down in Argentina. We barely won by luck down there, but nevertheless, it's all about winning. And we don't get the winners there, and you don't get the fans there. They're going to be the same situation of me in another city to take them or sell the franchise because the organization is really filling that lead. I'm not going to put it all on the quarterback.
3: Yeah. Hey, Michael, I appreciate the phone call, man. I want to move on to some other callers that we have here. You know, look, I agree that the Chargers have – I mean, it's tough to say they're dysfunctional, right, because they were dysfunctional, right? Remember the years of Brandon Staley? Remember Anthony Lynn, right? And how bad it seemed like it was under those guys, where you kind of looked at the roster and you thought, hey, like these are good teams, man. We got to get a good head coach in here. You know, and again, Anthony Lynn had a winning record as a head coach, but it felt like he was failing what was an otherwise good team. Brandon Staley, 500 record as a head coach. Now, that's not good, but Brandon Staley went to the playoffs. Brandon Staley authored one of the greatest, worst collapses in NFL playoff history when they blew that game to the Chargers. And then the next year, he gets fired midway through the season. But was a winner, winning season each of his first 2 years. And so then you had to get the ultimate guy to right the ship. You had to get the ultimate winner, and that was Jim Harbaugh. Jim Harbaugh took you to the playoffs 2 years ago, took you to the playoffs last year. So it's, I get it. It's easy to pile on the Chargers, but from like a dysfunctional standpoint, I felt like they had on paper, I felt like they had made the right moves. But again, like how do you point to these issues? Like how do you pinpoint what has gone wrong this year? You know, that's essentially what we're doing here. I have my opinions. I don't know if I have all the answers. I have opinions. Definitely a lot to blame. I think the quarterback is not as good. I think he's regressed. He's not nearly as good as a lot of people thought he was. I think he continues to get worse with each passing year. And I think Jim Harbaugh has a lot to do with that. He's not a quarterback coach. He's not a quarterback guru. He's not an offensive play caller. But I feel like the foundation and the principles that he has coached by since he's gotten here has directly led to Justin Herbert getting worse, which is taking less shots down the field, less explosivity on the offense, trying to win games ugly, and I feel like you've kind of neutered your quarterback in the process. And you talk about dysfunction with the Raiders, that's all they've been is dysfunctional for almost 15 years now. And just now they look like a winning team. And we haven't even seen their number one quarterback step on the field yet. But Clint Kubiak seems to finally be the right answer, just like Jim Harbaugh seemed to finally be the right answer for the Chargers. Let's move on. 310-840-4910. Let's stick in Baltimore and get to our guy Bert in Baltimore is next up on BetMGM tonight. Bert, what's up, handsome?
4: What's up, Patty? I got three quick points I want to make. Number one, the greatest predictor of the future is past history. Jim Harbaugh is definitely the right guy for the job. However, you're giving them way too much credit when you said you see a 5-12 season because the turnaround won't be this year. Have you looked at their schedule?
3: It's absolutely brutal. That's why I think the bottom could fall out on this year. They maybe go 5-12.
4: Dude, you're giving them too much credit. They're at Seattle, play Denver, at Kansas City, at the Rams, Houston, and at the Ravens. They're staring at 0-10 until they get the Jets. And then they finish with San Francisco, Kansas City, and Denver. Where are they getting 5 wins?
3: Yeah, I don't know. Maybe I am giving them too much credit.
4: All right, point two. You just let the entire nation down. You had a bozo call about 10 minutes ago that pronounced Justin Herbert Justin Hebert, that doesn't understand head coaches coach to win this Sunday and don't look any further than that. It's the general manager who looks further. There's no way the head coach of the Chargers or any other team is quote-unquote tanking. You had a perfect opportunity for one of your nationally renowned criticisms of loser takes, and you took the moral high ground, Pat. I'm very disappointed.
3: I'm sorry, Bert. I'm sorry. You wanted to see a rage of fury. You wanted to see a fireball. And you know what? We were coming up on the hard out at the end of the hour, and I wanted to squeeze another phone caller in. Otherwise, I would have given you a spectacular rage takedown. So I apologize for letting you down. But hey, all your points were amazing.
4: You just let it go. Let the opportunity pass right on by. But that's okay. Third point, I think you're going to like.
3: He threw me a Justin Herbert meatball right down the middle, and I whiffed on it.
4: He did.
3: All right, I'll take that.
4: So listen, our Yankees, obviously we would love to have Judge, but let's face it, he hasn't exactly been Mickey Mantle in the playoffs. And if our pitchers are going to pitch the way they're pitching, we won't need him to win the World Series, brother. I got the Yankees winning it all this year.
3: Whoa! Okay, Bert, that's the way that you go out, man. That's a mic drop right there, Bert. Yeah, look, the Yanks are looking real good right now. By the way, I got to laugh. The Red Sox went to Bert. Appreciate the call as always, brother. You're a gem. The Red Sox went to their secret weapon, Garrett Crochet. First time pitching since April 25th. That was like their break glass in case of emergency weapon. And he doesn't even get a single out. He faces four batters. Every single one reaches, and he exits the ballgame. I mean, he technically got an out. He struck out Spencer Jones, who reached on a drop third strike. And then after that, it was a stolen base and an error by Spencer Jones that gets him over to third base, a George Lombard single. The rookie, who was one of the youngest Yankees ever to record 3 or more hits in his postseason debut alongside Joe DiMaggio and Mickey Mantle. And then Jazz Chisholm with a single, and then Trent Grisham with a bunt single. Garrett Crochet, 4 batters, a strikeout who reaches, single, single, single, adios, see you later, hit the showers, bud, thanks for coming. So the Yankees are looking good. It's 3-1, bases loaded, nobody out in the bottom of the sixth, and the Red Sox have yanked Garrett Crochet because he couldn't get a single out. That don't feel like a death blow. I don't know what does. Yeah, look, I got to be honest. I'm pretty scared about the Rays. I'll say it. I'm not afraid. At times, maybe I do appear as a homer for my teams. Maybe I will be biased at times. But there's other times I'll be brutally honest. The Yankees have lost these kinds of series almost every year for the last decade plus, whether it was the Houston Astros, whether it was Tampa Bay a couple of years ago, whether it was last year with the Toronto Blue Jays. A team that hits for a high average, a team that plays sound defense, a team that's got good pitching and good bullpen. And the Rays got all of them. And they got some stars now in Junior Caminero and Yandy Diaz. I'm a little nervous. I think the Yankees can do it. They've got more talent. But the Yankees usually have more talent and a higher payroll than most teams. And that don't always guarantee you wins. 310-840-4910. Let's get to some more callers here. Mike is in Green Bay. Next up on BetMGM tonight. Mike, how you doing, man? What's going on?
5: Hey, Pat. Just watching the game.
3: What's going on, Mike?
5: Yeah, I like all your comments about Harbaugh not being a quarterback or offensive mind. He proved it this year when he brought in help. He's never developed.
3: He's never been an offensive play caller.
5: San Fran. and he's got Alex Smith as the number one pick overall, and he can't make it through this without getting replaced by another guy that Harbaugh tried to develop in Kaepernick. And, you know, if you want to give him credit for Andrew Luck at Stanford, I don't, because guys like Luck are so talented, they don't need coaching. And I right. Tell you what, Aaron Rodgers, the best thing that never happened to him was getting drafted by the 49ers. And I could see this happening in a couple of years, maybe. Matt Stafford retires and Herbert goes to the Rams.
3: Wow. Honestly, I love that take and I appreciate the call. I kind of love that take. I mean, if Sean McVay feels like he can get his hands on Justin Herbert and fix him, and he does, like we've seen it with our eyeballs, the arm strength. We've seen what he can do. It feels like the confidence is low. It feels like the decision-making is poor. It feels like his rhythm is completely off.

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1: Herbert, if the Chargers cut him after next year, so all of this season, all of next season, if they cut him after the 2027 season, they would still take on $86 million in dead cap money. They could split that up across 2 years, but that's essentially what the Dolphins just did with Tua. If they did that, okay, Stafford plays this year, Stafford plays next year, the Rams bring in Herbert for basically nothing, for the veteran minimum, to begin the 2028 season. Okay, I can see that, but it seems a little bit unlikely. If they were to trade for him, they would take on his contract, which again is through the 2029 season. Not as bad, but, and I'm sure that again with the NFL salary cap, you can rework contracts and you can move bonus signing bonuses and you can lower the cap as much as you possibly can, but his cap hit is slated to be $58 million next year, $71 million in 2028. So if you're trading for Justin Herbert, you're taking on a pretty large contract, and it would essentially replace Stafford. But, I mean, think about it. The Rams, they've got to pay Kyren Williams soon. They've got to pay they just paid Trent McDuffie after they made the trade. They've got to pay – they're paying Myles Garrett. Puka Nacua is a free agent at the end of the year. Now, maybe after what we've seen this past offseason and in a year that's maybe threatening to get off the rails with injuries, okay, is there a scenario where the Rams don't tie Puka Nacua down to a large, lucrative, multi-year contract extension? Maybe. But when he's on the field, he's been a top three receiver in football the last couple of years. So you could have a big contract like that. Like, again, you go where I'm going here. Makes it unlikely. I like the take, and that's why I ran with it. And I'm trying to do the math behind it and try to map out all the avenues where it could happen. But yeah, I don't know. It feels like the Rams invested a first-round draft pick in Ty Simpson, and it feels like he's probably going to be the quarterback of the future for them. That's probably the likely scenario. But hey, the NFL is a crazy thing. If you told me J.J. McCarthy was going to be on the Giants, I would have laughed at you. If you told me 2 years ago Sam Darnold was going to win a Super Bowl with the Seahawks, everybody on the planet would have laughed at you. 310-840-4910. Let's get to our next caller here. Dredd is in Florida. Next up on BetMGM tonight. Dredd, what's going on? How you doing?
2: Hey, how's it going? All right. What about the caller that called earlier? He said something about the Chargers tanking. Okay, so what if they bring everybody back, let them tank, and they get Jeremiah Smith? He doesn't have any weapons, though. So, I mean, the Chargers do need a superstar receiver to help Justin Herbert. What do you think about that?
1: I think it's foolish. I think it's foolish to see everything that's going wrong with this team right now and then to think, hey, Jeremiah Smith is going to change our entire organization. He's going to change our entire franchise. Because let me guess, Dredd, or let me ask you, do you think Justin Herbert is still good enough that he could maybe one day win a Super Bowl with the Chargers?
2: I don't know. He might need a new vamp too, like how Stafford left and him and Goff switched teams. And then, you know, you see the success Stafford had when he went to the Rams. So, you know, and then, you know, Jeff Goff, now he's with the Lions. He's had a better season than he'd ever had with the Rams.
1: Yeah, I mean, yes and no. I appreciate the call, Dredd. Thanks, man. Here's the thing about Matthew Stafford. Now,

0: his teams, when he was with the Lions, were usually never very good, and it's because they often had a terrible defense. Matthew Stafford, when he's with the Lions, I mean, he's basically breaking records with Calvin Johnson and with that offense every single year. Like, the Lions' offense, yeah, he didn't really have great players around him, but if you just look at Stafford's numbers, I mean, every single year, it's 4,400, 4,500, 4,900, 5,000 yards. Now, he did throw a ton of picks. I will say that. He was throwing a ton of interceptions. So, yeah, you know what? He wasn't all that elite. He would throw for 300 yards a game and three touchdowns. But, yeah, he would also throw for an interception or two every game. But he was getting sacked over 30, 40 times a year. But yeah, and then he goes to the Rams and he wins the Super Bowl, and now last year he wins the MVP. Okay, I can see it. Maybe a change of scenery for Herbert would actually be the best thing for him. But I don't think if they were to tank and bring everybody back so that they could draft a receiver, which is never a sure thing. We had a caller, yeah, that mentioned, yeah, Jim Harbaugh is secretly tanking so the Chargers can get Arch Manning. Come on. But I could, you know, even then I'll even entertain that 1% because the right quarterback can change your organization. But you're talking about tanking for a receiver as if that's going to fix all their issues. That's going to fix a terrible offensive line. That's going to fix a broken run game right now. That's going to fix a quarterback that looks void of confidence. What if Jeremiah Smith ain't the real thing? Marvin Harrison Jr. looked just as good as Jeremiah Smith did in college. And he's looking like a BUST with the Arizona Cardinals. The Chargers had zero intentions of tanking when this season began. Zero. They thought they were a playoff team. They thought they were a Super Bowl contender. And I know there's a lot of people that did, because Mike McDaniel, the offensive genius, was going to take Justin Herbert to the next level. They're not. They have no desire to tank. Jim Harbaugh is not going to say, all right, we're 0-3. Well, I guess, you know, we're just going to tank the rest of this year now. Like, come on. And my Jim Harbaugh impression probably needs some work, but they're not going to try to tank. He's got to try to win football games. And it's way too early to even think that there's a conversation being had between Dean Spanos, the owner, and the GM, Joe Ortiz, and Jim Harbaugh, where he's telling, hey, guys, just lose every game the rest of this year, and you'll come back, and we'll fix this with Jeremiah Smith, or we'll fix this with Arch Manning. There's no way. 310-840-4910 is the phone number to join the show. We'll take a quick break. The Yankees have blown it open, and the Cubs and the Padres is off to a hot start. We'll get you caught up on postseason baseball, take more of your phone calls. This Chargers situation seems to be a hot-button topic for a lot of you folks. So if you want to keep calling in, we'll take your phone calls, 310-840-4910. But I do want to get some comments in on what's happening right now with Cam Ward. Getting death threats, which is not a new thing in the NFL. But it doesn't make it any less disgusting. And the Titans, they got their own set of problems getting ready for Derrick Henry coming back to play them on Sunday when the Ravens take on the Titans. It could get even uglier for Tennessee coming up this weekend. I'll explain when we get back. 310-840-4910. Plus, we got a ton of text messages to get to as well. I'm Pat Boyle. 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
1: Aaron Rodgers and Deshaun Watson have their teams off to surprising 2-1 starts. It's an AFC North showdown on Thursday Night Football. 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
1: 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I'm Pat Boyle. 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You guys have been lighting up the phone lines, which we appreciate. We do have some open lines, though, right now, if you want to get aboard. A lot of Chargers discussion. 0-3, looks like the season's already over. Do you have any hope they can turn it around? Who do you blame? Jim Harbaugh? Justin Herbert? GM Joe Ortiz, offense coordinator Mike McDaniel. A lot of blame to go around for sure. And we're debating on what the future is going to look like for Justin Herbert. There's no shot they're cutting him this year. Very little chance they're cutting him at the end of next season. They would have to take on the same exact dead cap hit that the Dolphins just took for cutting Tua Tagovailoa. And that's at the end of 2027. It would be a dead cap hit of $86 million, which they could spread out over 2 years. They could try to trade him. But it don't look like he's ever going to be the quarterback that he was his first couple of seasons, where he's slinging it routinely for over 4,500 yards a season, over 30 touchdowns. It looks like he might need to change the scenery just to try to save his career. 310-840-4910. We got a couple of text messages to get to. So let's do that in the order that they came through here. We've got a 352 number. This is a funny one. This is from a North Central Florida area code, 352. They say, shouldn't Ben Rice's nickname be Uncle Ben Rice? It's an actual rice brand, for crying out loud. Not Rice Rice Baby. Love Larry Bonds and Jackson Honey Nut Cheerios, though. Hold on, what's Larry Bonds? I mean, obviously, I know that's a nickname of Barry Bonds. I know, and then there was a boxer, Larry Bonds, right? The fighting garbage man? Right? That was a boxer. Yeah, I don't know. Maybe I don't know I'm not well-versed in Larry Bonds, the boxer, and why he, if that was his real nickname or real name or nickname or whatever. But Uncle Ben, that's a rice? And it is. How about that? Uncle Ben's rice. Uncle Ben Rice? I don't know. I guess you could call him Uncle Ben. I mean, he's still kind of a kid, though. I don't know if he's earned the nickname status of Uncle yet or Unc. I mean, I Benny Barrels is what they like to call him. It's what Aaron Boone likes to call him. I like Benny Barrels. I don't love it. I just like Rice Rice Baby. He's Ice Ice Baby. I mean, call him whatever the hell you want. Legend. I was calling him my Spanglish King because he speaks fluent Spanish, and you wouldn't know it by looking at him. Kid from Massachusetts, but I think the story was last year. I think just from literally playing with guys coming up in the minor league system, and he picked it up. Let me actually double check that. Why does Ben Rice know Spanish? Started studying it in sixth grade and continued practicing it through college and his professional baseball career. I speak decent Spanish, but even Ben Rice like answered a question from a reporter yesterday. And for me, hearing it from somebody that it's their first language and being able to like slow it down in my head and then answer like all in, that's very tough for me. Like when I went to Spain this summer for that wedding, you know, I know the very basics. How do I get here? Directions, food. I want this. Can I have this? But not as good as Ben Rice is at Spanish. So I was calling him my Spanglish King. Guy that went to Dartmouth. So I mean, he's got an Ivy League education. But then, yeah, continue to speak it with Spanish players coming up in the Yankee system. 310-840-4910. I don't even know what Jackson Honey Nut Cheerios is. No idea what that is. I'm not even going to pretend to know. Jackson Cheerio. That one's that's pretty good. Jackson Honey Nut Cheerios. Okay. Maybe I'm the idiot for that one. Let's move on. Antoine the Mailman texts in, maybe it's Jim Harbaugh. You said that his numbers have steadily gone down since Jim came to town. See J.J. McCarthy as your proof. I don't think McDaniel's offense suits Herbert. Just a thought. Yeah, we had a caller that mentioned about, you know, Jim Harbaugh has never been able to develop. I mean, he's not a quarterback guy. He's never been. Like, Jim Harbaugh came up and made his way coaching through, yes, being a quarterback coach very briefly with the Oakland Raiders, but for the most part has always been a head coach. And I know he played quarterback, but to my knowledge, Jim Harbaugh's never called plays on offense. And let me just double check that, because maybe I could be wrong here. I wish I knew. I try to know everything. Has Jim Harbaugh ever called plays on offense? And I'm trusting Google AI here. Has never been a primary offensive play caller at any point in his coaching career. At San Diego, delegated play calling to his assistants. At Stanford, oversaw the offense, but relied on coordinators like Pep Hamilton and Tavita Pritchard. With the Niners, it was Greg Roman who handled the play calling duties. At Michigan, again, Pep Hamilton, Josh Gattis, Sharon Moore. And with the Chargers, Greg Roman and now Mike McDaniel. So again, was a quarterback coach, was a quarterback when he played, but I don't think like anybody attributes Jim Harbaugh to developing quarterbacks or being the reason why a quarterback is good or another. He's always kind of been that CEO style head coach, just like John Harbaugh, though John Harbaugh's forte was special teams. But what I was saying is that it feels like the principles of Jim Harbaugh as a head coach has kind of been, since he's gotten to the Chargers, it's to be conservative, to win on the margins, to not turn the football over. I mean, again, 2 years ago, Herbert only had 3 interceptions. Like, if you don't think that was being directly coached to him by Jim Harbaugh, like, hey, no matter what, don't throw it into harm's way. We'll live to see another down. We'll live to see another possession. Take the checkdowns if they're there. Don't take the shots down the field. Let our defense win us games. Stay as, you know, keep us in the game. Little by little, work our way down the field. I feel like that's got to be the principles of Jim Harbaugh that he has preached unto Justin Herbert, and I feel like it's ruined him. That's what I said when since Jim Harbaugh has taken over, it feels like Justin Herbert has regressed. To use the cliched term, it feels like he put the kid gloves on Justin Herbert when Justin Herbert ditched the kid gloves in his rookie season, long before Jim Harbaugh ever got here. Anyway, and yeah, maybe McDaniel's offense doesn't suit Herbert. I mean, it doesn't suit anybody right now. It's terrible. 310-840-4910. We got a baseball text here. Alvarez, meaning Yordan Alvarez, shouldn't be MVP on a bad team. It should be Caminero. Yeah, that's an interesting argument. And I don't think, I do think Yordan Alvarez is going to win the MVP. I think as the regular season ended, his odds were anywhere between minus 6,000 to minus 20,000. That's 99% implied probability, about 99.9%. And Junior Caminero was 12-1. So it's pretty, I would say it's next to certain Yordan Alvarez is winning the MVP. Again, on a bad team, they were bad. They were mediocre. They did win their division. And you can make the argument without Yordan Alvarez, where are the Astros? Maybe 6-7 games under 500? What was Yordan Alvarez's war this year? Let's see that. I mean, again, I'm not like the biggest, like, war is the end-all be-all. His war was 6.8. What was Junior Caminero's war this year? Between 4.8 and 5.3, depending if it was Baseball Reference or Fangraphs. I know Junior Caminero is a better defender considering Yordan Alvarez DH'd the majority of the season. But, you know, when you look at the numbers, and yes, Caminero, best player on the best team in the American League, that's for sure. Where would the Rays be without him? Very fair argument to make. But Yordan Alvarez hit 40 points higher of a batting average. I know batting average isn't everything anymore, but his OPS was 120 points higher than Junior Caminero. Alvarez had the only OPS over 1,000 in the American League. And out of the qualified hitters, there was only one guy over 900. It was Wilson Contreras, and his OPS was 901. And then it was Yordan Alvarez at 1,033. So in terms of the OPS, he blows him out of the water. On base plus slugging. Him and Caminero had the same amount of home runs. Alvarez had 5 more RBIs. But the fact that his batting average was 40 points higher and his OPS was over 120 points higher, that's why I think it's going to be a no-doubter that Alvarez wins the MVP. Even though, yes, Caminero and the Rays were a better team, Alvarez, I think, was clearly the most valuable. So I disagree. Alvarez should have been the MVP. 310-840-4910. All right. We got a bunch of callers on hold. We'll take a short break. And we'll finish. We'll rapid fire all your phone calls when we come back. You guys are doing a tremendous job lighting up the calls, so we'll finish with them. 310-840-4910. Hang tight. We'll get you an update on Yankees Sox and also on Cubs Padres. I'm Pat Boyle. 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
12: Westwood One presents Today in Women's Sports. The top-ranked Nebraska volleyball team is off to a dominant start. The Huskers boast a 13-0 mark and haven't dropped a set to their last three opponents. Nebraska captured its fifth NCAA championship in 2017, but hasn't won a title since. Program alum Danny Busboom Kelly took over as head coach last year and ripped off 33 straight wins before an upset by Texas A&M in the national quarterfinals. So even with the hot streak, Husker sophomore Manaya Obeche knows the team can still improve.
13: I think we can strengthen our relationships even more, maybe hitter connection, blocking connection. And yes, while we're already there, like I do feel like we have a pretty strong connection. The thing about relationships is you can just make it stronger.
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19: Scott Graham here for Thursday Night Football on Westwood One. Coming up, AFC North action from Cleveland when Deshaun Watson and the Browns host Aaron Rodgers and the Pittsburgh Steelers. Both are 2-1 and coming off a win. And for the Steelers, the win last week over the Bengals gave them the early division lead. Ryan Ratke and Ross Tucker have the call on Thursday Night Football.
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1: All right, welcome on back. Pat Boyle, BetMGM Tonight, Westwood One Sports. Lynnell Willingham coming up at the top of the hour for Westwood One Sports Night. Until then, your phone calls the rest of the way. I mean, we'll have to push a lot of the topics I wanted to talk about till tomorrow. Cam Ward and Derrick Henry playing his former team. Tyreek Hill maybe getting signed by a cold weather team. We'll talk about that tomorrow. That ain't going nowhere. Pat Bryant maybe admitting to flopping, and the Astros getting packed up and booed in front of their home crowd. So a lot of topics we will get to tomorrow. It'll be a jam-packed Thursday show. We'll have Browns Steelers. We've got two great guests. Greg Caserta from MLB Network will join us. Penn State radio voice Michael Cerotti will join us. They play Northwestern on Friday night after that brutal collapse. So we got two great guests. We got more postseason baseball tomorrow. We will have one game three, and that might be all we have. Phillies and the Braves. Because the White Sox knocked out the Astros. The Yankees are six outs away from knocking out the Red Sox, and the Padres are on top of the Cubs again. It's 2-0 San Diego on the top of the third. They already got to Kevin Gausman with a Xander Bogaerts RBI single and a Salas sack fly. And the Cubs offense, they've been doing a whole lot of looking at strike three, and they've not really hit the ball a lick so far off Nick Pivetta. 2-0 Padres. Although it looks like they just got their first base runner of the night with looks like it'll be a Matt Shaw walk, depending on this ABS call here. But yeah, the Yankees, they blew it open against the Red Sox. I got to laugh. The way the Red Sox season ends, they bring in their stud ace, Garrett Crochet. They break the glass in case of emergency. Crochet pitching in his first game since April 25th. Was sidelined all season long because of a lat and shoulder strain. Said he was good to go. And the Red Sox bring him out a 2-1 game to try to keep the Yankees exactly where they are. Looked like it was going to get off to a good start. He strikes out Spencer Jones, but Spencer Jones reaches on a drop third strike, so doesn't technically record the out. Three singles later, he's out of the ballgame without recording an out. Faces four batters, doesn't get an out. And the Yankees end up blowing it open. With the next highlight or low light for Boston being they intentionally walk Ben Rice to face Cody Bellinger, and he cranks a three-run bomb. Yankees lead it 9-2 in the top of the eighth. So, barring a miracle here from Boston, it'll be Guardians, White Sox in the ALDS, and it'll be Yankees, Rays. And the question is, will Aaron Judge be healthy enough to play? 310-840-4910. All right, let's finish your phone calls here. Josh in Tulsa. Next up on BetMGM Tonight. Josh, what's up?
2: Going on, boss, man. How are you doing tonight?
1: Good, bro. How are you? What you got?
2: Hey, so I want to touch on the Cowboys a little bit. I'm a diehard fan, been for many, many years. But they have, in my opinion, the paper talent to be one of the best defenses in the league. Their offense is not an issue. Defensive coordinator do you think they could go out and get to try to fix the issue? Because I feel like their issue is the defensive coordinator, not the players.
1: Okay. I mean, they just hired Christian Parker, so I guess you're thinking he's going to be one and done, right? He's the youngest defense coordinator in franchise history. Yeah, so you think he's going to be gone after 1 year. I think it would depend on what happens at the end of this season and which coaches are available. And Josh, I appreciate the call. You know, I'm looking here at some defensive coaches right now that aren't defensive coordinators, but maybe are some rising candidates here. I know Al Harris is a guy that's been talked about a lot lately. He's the defensive pass game coordinator and defensive backs coach for the Chicago Bears. Never played for 14 seasons in the NFL. Al Harris is a name to probably keep an eye on. You look at what Brian Flores is building as his own, you know, Flores tree, if you will. And Durante Jones is a guy that just took over as the defense coordinator of the Washington Commanders. Their defense don't look much better, though. So, I can't really give you an answer other than the first name that came to mind is a guy that I heard, remember, this past offseason was Al Harris. But, yeah, I mean, it's tough to say. On paper, they do have the talent. And I like DeMarvion Overshown, and Quinnen Williams has proven to be an all-pro caliber player. I loved the draft pick of Caleb Downs. But, I mean, sooner or later, you can't say, hey, the players are great. They just bad coaching. If you got great players, they wouldn't be one of the worst defenses in football. Tucker and Maryland next up on BetMGM tonight. Tucker, what's going on? How you doing?
3: Hey, Pat, what's going on, bud?
1: Nothing much, brother. I'm enjoying a Yankees sweep here, the Red Sox.
3: Right on, right on. Hey, yeah, I was wanted to touch back on Jim Harbaugh. I know we're only three games into the season. I remember growing up watching football. We could tell by week three, week four, who was going to be the most dominant teams and what divisions and whatnot. Nowadays, the game has changed to where you don't know until maybe week eight, nine, maybe 10 now, something like that for the past few seasons. But my point being is the first two games that they played, they only lost by 12 points. The what was it, 26-14, they lost to the Cardinals, and they lost to the Raiders, 26-14. The same exact scores. And then they played the Bills, which I would figure would be worse, but they only lost by 8 points. So having a new coach, having a new offensive coordinator, I think if they get Keaton Mitchell going with the way Mike McDaniel starts
1: – yeah. Tucker, I gotta let you go. Lee, we got to bring him down. We're running out of time here. It's the end of the show. I'll just say, if you think Keaton Mitchell is going to save the Chargers season, I would not hold your breath. And you're making out to be a 12-point loss at home to both the Cardinals and the Raiders. Like, that's not that bad. That's brutal. I apologize to anybody we didn't get your call in. We'll get it in tomorrow. Thanks to everybody that works their ass off on this show. Fantastic job by everybody. We got to run. I'm Pat Boyle. We'll see you tomorrow, 6 p.m. Eastern. BetMGM tonight.
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1: 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It is at N-E-L-L underscore B-T-P. A hell of a lot to get to as we roll throughout the program here tonight. Obviously, as we did last night, we will keep you up to speed with everything that is going on in the landscape of the Major League Baseball postseason. Also going to keep you up to speed with what's going on in the W tonight. The Valkyries and Wings locked up at 83 apiece with 5:41 left to go in regulation. Winner-go-home situation for Paige Beckers and the Dallas Wings here tonight. We'll keep you up to speed on that as we roll throughout this opening hour. But what a night, what a day it has been in the landscape of Major League Baseball. I don't even want to waste much time about what happened earlier in the day because we just had a game go final coming up here momentarily as we're in the bottom of the eighth between the Red Sox and Yankees. And, man, we were talking about it last night. It is one of the best rivalries in all the pro sports. It's provided us so many tremendous postseason moments over the history of this rivalry. We had some last night with Ben Rice going silly at the plate with six RBIs. Cam Schlittler giving you 6 1/3 of scoreless baseball. The Yankees got it going on, man. They're filling it once again here tonight. This time, Cody Bellinger and Luis Garcia coming up as the big-time heroes for the Bronx Bombers on the offensive side of things. And then just to see another tremendous postseason performance from one Max Fried, you almost come to expect it at this point. He lasted 6 innings, giving up just 3 hits, gave up a run, but punched out 6 in the course of this contest. It wasn't all perfect for Max Fried as – you know, he gave up a homer to Wilson Contreras in the 6th inning. But, I mean, outside of that, like, he was very, very strong tonight. This was a game that really felt like it lacked offense for the early portion of it until Contreras got things going there. It felt like in the 6th. But, you know, the momentum snatched away by the New York Yankees. And I think one thing that is going to be in their favor talking about New York as they roll throughout this postseason, when you have two starting pitchers of the caliber of Cam Schlittler and then Max Fried, two dudes that are super aggressive, they get guys chasing, they beat the zone up as much as they can. Fried's a gamer and has been here before. Schlittler, and what he did last night was kind of the surprise, but really, really good start for the Bronx Bombers here in this postseason.
2: Don't you hate how much this series just wasn't fun? I mean, this was 18 innings. I mean, there's still some innings to play. So unless there's a miracle that takes place with the bats of the Boston Red Sox, which there will not be, this was 18 consecutive innings of what ultimately was belts to ass. I mean, the Red Sox didn't stand a chance. And, like, you're not a Yankees fan. I'm not a Yankees fan. In fact, I don't really like the Yankees that much. I don't like the Red Sox either.
1: I wouldn't go that far. I care for the Yankees.
2: Well, you're a Dodgers fan and a Yankees fan all of a sudden?
1: I'm the Lane Kiffin of sports talk radio.
2: he's like every baseball team that's winning. I like him.
1: I'm about to say, man.
2: If you win and you got money, you got Linnell as a fan.
1: I'm easy.
2: As someone that like didn't have a dog in the fight, mm-hmm. I would have loved like a nice – like what we're getting with Atlanta and Philly, two teams mm-hmm. that I despise. But that's fun. Like I want back and forth. Just a rival beating up on the other one, it feels like bullying. Like the Red Sox are not in the class – of the Yankees. And, you know, they tried a move today, which God bless them with the crochet thing. But you want to talk about a literal swing and a miss. He didn't get many of those. He got a lot of swings and hits. And that's just not what you wanted.
1: We're going to double-click on that because I know Red Sox fans out there across the country probably wondering at that point, you know, why that decision was ultimately made. Garrett Crochet comes in, and we haven't seen him since the end of April, and he got lit up. 16 pitches, 4 earned runs given up by Garrett Crochet in this one. And it's just a tough spot to be put in. I don't understand why you just don't go to your relievers and your bullpen at that point instead of calling on someone in this high stakes of a spot that hasn't pitched, you know, dating all the way back to the end of April. Didn't understand the decision, really.
2: I guess you can argue the mentality for Boston is, what do we have to, like, if we don't win today, we're not going to pitch him again. You know, we're done, season's over, so we might as well give it the good old Boston attempt, the good old Boston try, if you will. But I don't know what they saw from him in the lead up. It was a big deal when he was on the roster. Like, hey, Garrett Crochet is back. You want to talk about a big stick in the pitching rotation. That's
1: if
2: him.
1: If they would have won tonight, do you think he would have gotten the start in game 3?
2: I imagine that was the plan. Or you at least present yourself with the opportunity, and who knows how that goes. You know, obviously it didn't go well today, but with another day of preparation, you know, another day of stretching out and getting loose, getting the arm ready, maybe it goes a little differently.
1: How aggressive are you if you're a manager in this situation with a guy that hasn't thrown since April? Do you give him his normal workload, or are you saying, hey, can I get 4 strong innings out of this dude, 3 strong innings out of this dude to start?
2: I mean, if you get if you win game 2, right? Mm-hmm. Like, if you beat the Yankees in game number 2, and you get 4 strong innings out of a guy that hasn't pitched in, what is that? That'll be October, so 5.5 months. I would call that a pretty successful attempt, right? So, and you just kind of rely on everybody else in your bullpen. You rely on your bats, you know, because if you're beating New York in game number 2, odds are your bats catch fire. I think that's something that's kind of lost in this is, yeah, Garrett Crochet came in, didn't record a single out. Like, if you look at the box score, you see that he played. There's not a .1 next to his name. There's not a .. Like, he didn't get a single out. So I think you look at the Crochet thing, but, man, their bats didn't do anything. You know, Freed was good. Will Warren is a starter. So literally the Yankees are, like, if the win and the belt to ass was not enough, they're basically just trolling by doing the exact same thing that you attempted with Garrett Crochet, just better.
1: It's a tough pill to swallow, I don't want to say I'm speaking prematurely because we're top of the ninth at this point. Barring something miraculous happening here, we're going to see the end of what was really a special season, I would say, for the Boston Red Sox when you consider the run that they went on in the second half of the season, digging themselves out of the hole that they were in. All things considered, I would consider the season a success, but going out like this, Denton, as you mentioned, it almost looks like a team, and correct me if I'm wrong, it almost looks like a team that's run out of gas, right? It almost looks like a team that's really battled and scratched and clawed to get to this point, and they met their match, and it feels like there's just no gas left in the tank with this group.
2: Run out of gas, if you want to get super modern, their Tesla truck didn't get charged last night.
1: You know what I'm saying?
2: And now, like, at least with gas, you can go walk to the Exxon. You got to push your car down the highway. I don't know what highways exist over there. You know what's really interesting? And if you talk to, Josh was very adamant about this when it happened. If you talk to any Orioles fan, one of my best friends, big Orioles guy, he's like, man, I hate to lose Adley Rutschman, but man, Red Sox ain't going to get messed from him in the postseason. And, you know, barring something late in a crazy run, one for 8 in 2 games. Not
1: tough.
2: Great.
1: Tough. Not very good. Speaking of trade deadline acquisitions, how about a guy Luis Garcia then coming in huge? He was literally traded for moments like this, beating up on righties. Luis Garcia 3-for-5 from the plate. He had a homer in this one. This is the thing, and the fact that we kind of watched, what was it, like the first 4 or 5 innings of this thing, the offense was scarce for New York. To see it come to life, knowing what they have in Freed and Schlittler, I mentioned it last night after Schlittler's performance, like, this is a group that has all of the ingredients to punch their ticket to the World Series. Like that's as straight up as I can say it. I think they're a group that has confidence right now. Wait until you get Aaron Judge back. The fact that they know that boost is coming, Denton, I feel like is all the swagger and juice that you need to keep rocking it out in the interim.
2: Man, I was about to say, you're talking about the things they have. Look at what they don't have right now. Right. That big number 99 is a pretty nice luxury to have. And so, like, Luis Garcia played great tonight. You mentioned Cody Bellinger. Yesterday it was Ben Rice. Mm-hmm. Like, all these dudes are playing at a high level, and then you get arguably the best player in baseball, certainly the best player in the AL. I mean, the only guy that I think you would argue is better than Aaron Judge is Otani at the moment. But you're getting the best player in your league coming back, hopefully, soon. And what does he look like? Does he look like the Garrett Crochet version of Aaron Judge? Maybe. It's not like he's always been spectacular in the postseason, but he's pretty damn good. And if your offense is already humming and you're adding that bat back to the lineup, that's terrifying. Or it should be terrifying for everyone in the AL. And then ultimately, if Major League Baseball gets what Major League Baseball wants, the Dodgers in the World Series. And you get the battle of Linnell. Los Doyers versus the Yankees.
1: I'm ready for it. I am, man. And honestly, like, I don't want to read too much into a wild card series, but like I'll continue to reiterate here, man. The bats are hot right now. You're going to get Judge back at some point. You know what you're going to get out of your aces, and then your bullpen's one of the best in baseball. The Yankees have all of the ingredients to punch their ticket to the World Series. The biggest question for me, and Yankees fans out there, I'm sure this is something you wrestle with day in, day out. It's not really a baseball thing in particular, but Aaron Boone, the scrutiny that he was under throughout portions of this season, to have them ready to go against a scrappy, feisty, hungry Red Sox group, I think he deserves a ton of credit for what happened over the last two nights as well. But the best way I could describe things for Boston, man, it just looks like a group that had run out of gas. And I don't have the fancy analogy that Denton had, comparing them to a Tesla truck or anything like that. But damn it, it just looked like a group that had run out of steam. But we all been there before. You know, working overnight shift, a lot of you all that listen to this program, man, if your boss or supervisor, you know what I'm saying, asked you to work an extra shift on your off day, you'd look like the damn Boston Red Sox. You'd be out of it. I think if you're a Red Sox fan, I look at this season ultimately as a success when you think about the resilience that the dudes in that clubhouse showed throughout the course of this season. They could have very easily tucked their tails between their legs and kind of quit on things, but they continued to fight all the way up until, you know, the final out tonight, which we, ironically enough, haven't seen yet. Still 9-2.
2: I mean, we're right. Yeah. We're right there. I mean, can they get
1: a man
2: one
1: on
2: guy on, two out situation where they get seven runs? Let's force the bottom of the ninth. Come on, Boston.
1: One other thing, too, and I got this number. I got this number from one of these baseball – Buster Olney. One of these baseball – It's one of these
2: he's around the block a little
1: accounts.
2: Bit.
1: Buster Olney. It's no big deal. He tweeted out talking about the Yankees' average in the regular season when they're in a situation at the plate when they've got two strikes. They were batting 153 during the season. In games 1 and 2 in this series, when they were at the plate with two strikes, they're batting 364. So you want to talk about a team just getting deep in their bag, a team getting aggressive, a team feeling confident at the plate. That is how I would describe the bats right now of the New York Yankees. We'll see if they can keep the good times rolling here, man.
2: Well, I mean, you want to talk about, obviously, the best time for that to happen. I don't know if there's a postseason. Maybe the only other one you could argue is March Madness, but I don't know if there's a postseason that's really more than anything about who is hot at the right time. So you talk about those numbers and the drastic swing from one side to another. That's a baseball team with a ton of talent, high payroll, obviously, but making the money actually work this year and getting hot at the right time. And again, it's a two-game sample size, so like it's really not a lot. But it does probably feel really nice that when they win, when we get this final out, they're taking on Tampa Bay, who they've seen a fair share of times this year. So you want to talk about having a little bit of comfortability with the opponent. I'm going to check that box for the Yankees. And Tampa's a good team, man, but they ain't got the star power like New York does.
1: Especially if they get old number 99 back at some point. During that series, things get ready to wrap up in the American League wild card. The Yankees getting ready to send Boston packing after what was honestly a special season for the Red Sox. I don't want things to, and that was, there we go. Things are officially official Yanks 9-2 winners over Boston. And real quick, just to give some flowers to the Red Sox, when you think about the adversity that they had to go through early in this season, parting ways with the manager, battling back, and getting themselves postseason eligible, I think that is something to write home about. From the Yankees' perspective of things, it's go time, right? New York is all about postseason baseball, and I think what we've seen here in this wild card series, as we've talked about here to start this show and then talked about it last night, the bats starting to get hot for the Yankees, and then you're going to have Aaron Judge come back at some point. Jazz Chisholm had two hits tonight. Like, it was – everybody's chipping in. Luis Garcia, Cody Bellinger. I don't think – did we have a hit from Ben Rice tonight? We did. He was obviously awesome last night. You combine – them all of a sudden getting hot at the plate minus Aaron Judge. You combine that with what they have with their starting pitching in the bullpen. This is a group that has all of the ingredients, like I continue to say, to punch their ticket to the World Series. 310-840-4910 is the number. We'll keep you up to speed on the National League wild card as well. Padres and Cubs, top of the fourth with one out. We'll keep you up to speed on that as well. San Diego drawing first blood once again in this one. Their bats were hot last night. We'll see if they can keep it up.

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0: on a Wednesday night edition of Westwood One Sports Night. Youngest in charge, Lanelle Willingham, rocking out with you. I promised you that we keep you up to speed with the WNBA playoffs as well. 3 seconds left to go in regulation. Winner-go-home situation for the Dallas Wings as they take on the Golden State Valkyries. We'll get you the end of regulation coming up here momentarily. We'll also, as I promised, keep you up to speed on the Major League Baseball postseason. Padres and Cubs playing game number 2 of the NL wild card. And right now it is Padres 2, Chicago 1, bottom of the 4th, 1 out. And I believe it's Chicago has a man on second. Right now, to continue the conversation as we continue to talk all things Major League Baseball, Bates on Baseball. Addie Bates, Drake Toll Show, joining us right now. You can also check her out on MLB Network Radio as well, giving you the skinny on everything seam ball. Addie, what's going on, pal? Appreciate you making some time for us. I'm surprised that you're awake right now. No, you're
1: so scared. Normally, normally I'm asleep by now. I am asleep by now, but I knew, I was like, if anybody was going to ask, I was going to say yes to this. This
0: well,
1: is it.
0: I appreciate you. Well, now I feel bad for what I was about to say. I thought you were up right now because technically you're grieving what happened to your Astros earlier today, their season officially being over. I thought that is what kept you up a little bit longer, but maybe I'm wrong. You just love us. You're showing us some love. I can dig
1: that
0: it.
1: That is why.
0: It.
1: No, I had drinks. Like, I had drinks after trivia. That's my grieving. I had an Irish car bomb, and that's how I grieved.
0: Can you explain
1: to me
0: real quick, for a man that only drinks margaritas and lemon drops,
1: what is
0: an Irish car bomb? That does not sound safe. And I know some people
1: also
0: are going to judge me for only drinking margs and lemon drops.
1: No, I know that. That is why I love you, because my drink of choice is a lemon drop. That is my drink. No, so an Irish car bomb at O'Sullivan's in Arlington, what you do is you get half a pint of Guinness, mm-hmm. and then they give you a shot of like Bailey's, and you drop it in there, and you got to chug it, because if you don't, it starts to curdle.
0: Curdling, not good. I mean, it's been a lot to talk about here in terms of what's happened thus far in the wild card round. Can we start with what happened earlier today? Phillies and Braves giving us extra baseball. Phillies coming out on top, knotting that series up at one apiece. Bryce Harper had the misplay in the outfield, but then makes up for it with the bat. What did you think about that game and the way the series has gone thus far?
1: Man, I mean, I really like the Braves in this series. I love the Braves. I thought in general, if there was any team who was going to be able to take down the Dodgers, I love this Braves team. And it's crazy because they've been seriously injured this season. And then they had that poor month of June. Everybody's like, okay, so maybe the first couple of months were a fluke. No, the Braves are here and they're here to stay. And then the Phillies, they had kind of a drop off at the end of the season. And it was just like, wow, are we going to see a collapse of all time? But today, yes, Bryce Harper has that beautiful gaffe, that wonderful play out there where it's like it should be a routine, you know, just fly ball, and it just goes right over his head. And it broke up the tie. It was tied 1-1 and allowed two runners to score. But then he came back,

0: He was like, you know what? I got to make up for this. So he and Kyle Schwarber just hitting back-to-back bombs. And that's postseason baseball. That's the beauty of it. Because on one hand, we have people talking about, is Bryce Harper like meant for this? Is he still good enough for this? Or is he going to choke? I saw people on our own network talking about that today. Is he going to come back to Philly? And then, you know what? He puts them back on the board. And then, obviously, Philly beats the Braves. But tomorrow, I think it's going to be the Braves. It has to be, even though the biggest thing right now is what time are they going to play, because they're waiting for the Padres game to end. Are they going to play at 2:15 or 8:15, which is brutal, but I like if they go with Grant Holmes on the mound. I do like them. I do like the Braves.
1: It's a huge difference. Of the teams that are currently playing in the wild card round, who do you think's got the best opportunity of going on an extended run here in October?
0: I mean, the Yankees look pretty damn good.
1: The Yankees look damn good, don't they, man? Sheesh.
0: And
1: like, a group
0: and
1: that's
0: I
1: almost not supposed to be there.
0: And I hate it. And it's funny because the Red Sox they're another team where it's like, yeah, they fired Alex Cora earlier this year. They have their interim manager, Chad Tracy, lead them to this point. And some of the issues tonight just kind of exposed the holes in that Red Sox team. I mean, the reason why Garrett Crochet struggled is because Adley Rutschman's never caught him. So you're already just putting all your players in bad situations out there.
1: I didn't even know that detail of it. How unprecedented is that, though, to go into a postseason series, and obviously Crochet has been injured, and they acquired Rutch at the deadline. How uncommon is that for those two to not have any work together to this point? That seems crazy to me.
0: I mean, that's kind of uncommon, and this is not a dig at Adley, because he's a very talented catcher, but this is just one of those things. Also, he's very young. Like, he's a very young catcher, and sometimes when you have maybe somebody more experienced, maybe not a great bat, like Adley Rutschman has more talented bat than other catchers do.
1: Yeah.
0: Like, this is something where they can kind of just figure it out, but it seemed like they just couldn't get on the same page, which was why I think the Red Sox struggled, at least with him coming back, which was a big storyline. They're like, they have this pitcher coming back to help them out, someone who hasn't pitched in a while. But the Yankees, man, all sides of the ball, I mean, offense, defense, and they don't even have their captain. They don't have their captain. They're just doing this like with Ben Rice, who I can't just say just Ben Rice, he's amazing.
1: Pretty
0: Spencer
1: damn good.
0: Jones, but man.
1: Yeah. Seeing Luis Garcia go yard tonight, too, you know, made the internats fan in me feel good. Even though on this program, I'm known as like a homie hopper when it comes to the teams. I'm a Nats fan. I'm a Dodgers fan. I'm also a Yankees fan. That's just how I get down, Bates on Baseball. Speaking of Bates on Baseball, she joins us right now, Addie Bates, Drake Toll Show, MLB Network Radio, getting us up to speed on everything in the Major League Baseball postseason. Can I ask you about the Astros? Like, are you comfortable to talk about that? Do we need to, like, should this be an all-fair conversation? Are you able to keep your composure or what?
0: Yeah, no, this will be like therapy to me because I don't have another therapy appointment for another 2 weeks. So this is good for me. I need this. The Astros needed that. And I'm actually really happy that they got swept at home. I'm happy that they got embarrassed. Yesterday when they went out there and had a bullpen game and it was atrocious, the fans were booing and they're like, you can't boo us. It's like, well, you're not playing well. This has been a poorly constructed roster. Management has been terrible. You fired your GM. You have Jim Crane kind of doing the interim GM thing, which never works as an owner doing that. And Joe Espada can't construct a lineup. So yesterday was a disaster. Players can't take accountability. They're blaming the fans. And that is not what leadership does. That is not what a veteran player would do. Jose Altuve and Yordan Alvarez would never go, well, the fans were booing. I'm not a big fan of booing, but they pitched really bad. Bennett Souza was atrocious. And then today, the first inning was probably the worst first inning of baseball I've ever seen in my life. Error after error. And it actually, what's so funny is it all started because one guy was injured. And so he had to DH. Isak Paredes had to DH, and he normally plays third. So then they had to move all these things around, these players, and it was bad. But that product out there, part of me was like happy because I'm like, this will be the end of Joe Espada's tenure in Houston. We got to go get Luna back, who was there when they won in 2017. I know people are like, oh my God, he cheated. Well, yeah, so did other teams, okay? But he's a very smart GM.
1: I'm keeping tabs on what's going on in Padres and Cubs. Why was Kevin pulled after 3 1/3? Why?
0: Because you got to give it all you got. That's just it. So if you even see your guys kind of give up two runs, the managers are going to go in there and be like, hey, we just got to put someone else because they've seen your stuff when you've gone through the lineup two or three times. They know what you have, and their Padres are already putting runs up on the board, and the Cubs are obviously struggling offensively a little bit. But once you've seen what they have going through like the second or third time around that lineup, yeah, you want to switch that out, which is why Kevin Gausman, RIP, like

0: sorry. Sorry you couldn't get a little further than that.
1: Pete Kerr Armstrong still without a hit yet in this series. So I know Cubs fans right now probably not feeling too great. Looking ahead at what we're going to get between New York and Tampa, how do you see that series ultimately going? And it feels like just from our conversation to this point, like you're pretty confident in the Yankees. I am too.
0: Which I just like, I don't want that on the record. I don't need that being brought back to me. Because it just feels gross saying that. Like, I'm confident in the Yankees winning it, and I am. I mean, when you have this kind of offensive power going into your next series, and, of course, you always ask yourself when the Rays or other teams have a first-round bye, is it going to be the rest versus rust situation? Right. We've seen that go either way. I think this Rays team is very talented, and I think they still have another year to go before they can really get up there. I think Kevin Cash is a fantastic manager. But I really just think this Yankees team has the postseason experience, has the drive, it has the leadership. I think their pitching is really great. And the fact that their starters, they didn't get lit up whatsoever. So these guys are going to be going confident into this Rays series. And I see the Yankees winning that one.
1: I do, too, just because I'm a Yankees fan for this postseason. I don't know what I'm going to do, actually. Like, what's going to happen when the inevitable happens in the World Series and it's Yankees and Dodgers? That's my official prediction here on the record here on Westwood One Sports Night. What happens at that point? Who do I root for? Who do you think I'd root for?
0: Probably the Yankees.
1: Probably the Yankees.
2: No, you root for whoever wins. You win if that happens.
1: I was waiting for somebody to capture the low-hanging fruit. I have no loyalty. It's all about winning.
0: I guess for me, it's just, you know, if the Dodgers win, then what am I going to do next January? Like, you know, like I'm just going to be reporting on winter meetings. Nope, no winter meetings. Nope, what am I going to be doing? I'm probably going to be going on MLB Network Radio talking about bowling. Like, that's what's going
1: to
0: happen.
1: I was about to say, for those folks that are, you know, the baseball diehards and sickos out there, I hope you're enjoying this. It's your last on-time postseason for a very long time, as far as I'm concerned. And I don't say that. With a smile on my face, I feel bad. I genuinely do.
0: Yeah. No, oh, you really believe that.
1: Because I'm pushing a narrative here, Addy, that no one across the country believes in. I am a believer that the WNBA is going to unseat Major League Baseball next spring in terms of what people watch. Right now, there's a overtime WNBA playoff game going on. Valkyries, Wings. I almost forgot the other name of the team who was playing.
0: Right.
1: No, and
0: that's why it'll take over baseball.
1: It's entertaining. We've had an entertaining start to the WNBA postseason as well. When I said that, like, does that you looked around as if like am I here right now?
0: I think of whenever it gets to springtime, I'm getting excited. We're getting into like postseason hockey. I got March Madness happening. Like, those are the things that get me excited. Maybe it's because I also work for the Washington Capitals, so it's just like, you know what? I'm getting paychecks during that time period. But that's
1: hopefully
0: just what
1: I'm getting some postseason paychecks again this year too. They had a pretty active offseason, man.
0: Yeah, they have a great DJ. But I don't know if I'll ever see WNBA take over MLB. It's America's pastime, and it's not just because it's my favorite sport, but it's been there since the 1800s. Like there's proof. There's proof. Like I took history of baseball in college just for fun, and like the proof that baseball just aligns with American pop culture is like no other sport. So it's not going anywhere. Sorry.
1: What are you doing during the bye week for your Longhorns? Are you scouting the opponent? You getting geared up for the stretch run here of the season? First of all, just as we've seen the first month here with your group, are they for real or are they not?
0: They're for
1: I'm giving you softballies just to pop it
0: I
1: about
0: love
1: your favorite teams.
0: And I love it.
1: But
0: I love it.
1: Are they real?
0: Yeah, they're for real. I go out there and I go
1: Wait,
0: out
1: so
0: there and
1: the
0: like
1: DJ?
0: I am the DJ for the Washington Capitals.
1: You're not the DJ for the Washington Capitals. What the hell are you talking about?
0: Yeah, I am.
1: Are we like breaking news here?
0: No, this is a known thing. This is
1: There's no way.
0: I got my bag right here.
1: That's incredible.
0: Yeah. Yep. You're a celebrity.
1: I have so many more questions about that.
0: I think Texas is legit.
1: Wow.
0: And but the thing is,
1: oh my gosh, we have breaking news here in the Westwood One Sports Night. We do. I got to get to it. Bates on Baseball, we're happy that you're here. I'll get to that breaking news out of the National Football League coming up on the other side of the break. This is Westwood One Sports Night.
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16: 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Both are 2-1 and coming off a win. And for the Steelers, the win last week over the Bengals gave them the early division lead. Ryan Ratke and Ross Tucker have the call on Thursday Night Football.
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0: Linnell Willingham.
1: All righty. Wow. What a roller coaster of a show this has been. Westwood One Sports Night. Youngest in charge, Linnell Willingham, getting you up to 3 a.m. Eastern Time. Appreciate Addie Bates stopping by to join us to get us up to speed on her thoughts on the Major League Baseball postseason to this point. We abruptly ended our hit with Based on Baseball for good reason. Breaking news out of the National Football League. According to Tom Pelissero, Netflix Sports NFL Insider, the Dallas Cowboys trading for Steelers cornerback Joey Porter Jr. My instant reaction to the move, this is a Dallas Cowboy team that's moving with a sense of urgency. They're totally pissed and displeased with the start of the season, specifically in the back end. I believe this is an upgrade, right? He immediately steps in and is your most talented corner. Does it solve the issues that Dallas has on the back end, though? No, as far as I'm concerned. Does it make them a better football team? Yes, he instantly walks in, like I said, and is your best corner. The issue is, when you think about the issues that have plagued the Dallas Cowboys defensively to start the 2026 regular season, what has it been? What's been the number one word that's been used to describe, you know, their bugaboos defensively? Communication. Poor communication. So bringing someone in new to the fold that's not familiar with the terminology, that's not up to speed with everything that they want to accomplish, I don't know how smooth of a transition it's going to ultimately be. The other piece is this, though. What Joey Porter Jr. represents is a man-to-man corner that essentially should be able to lock down one side of the field. What does that type of player, right, what does that sort of chess piece provide for defensive coordinator Christian Parker? That's the big question to me. On its surface, I think it's a good move. There are a lot of question marks to go along with it. My biggest takeaway, though, is the mentality that the Dallas Cowboys have right now. They're pushing all of their chips into the middle. They're trying to go get it. As we talked about all offseason, Jerry Jones kept telling anybody who would listen, hey, based on where this roster currently is, I like where we're at. I'm not afraid to go out and to be aggressive in adding talent to this group. If we feel like it fits us, obviously they've had a pressing need at the cornerback spot. They're dealing with injuries there, poor performance, you name it. Adding Joey Porter Jr. to the fold 1,000% makes Dallas better on paper. I'm curious to see from a X's and O's standpoint, how long does it take Joey Porter Jr. to ultimately get up to speed with what Dallas wants to do on that defensive side of the football? Breaking NFL news here in the Westwood One Sports Night. If you're just now joining us, according to Tom Pelissero of The Ringer and Netflix Sports, the Dallas Cowboys trading for Steelers cornerback Joey Porter Jr. We're still awaiting word on the exact compensation that's going back to Pittsburgh in exchange for Joey Porter. But man, oh man, this is blockbuster news as we get geared up for week number 4 to kick off in the National Football League tomorrow night with Browns and Steelers. There was a lot of consternation around whether or not Joey Porter Jr. was going to be available or not. He was already ruled out prior to this trade. But now we know for damn sure we're not going to see Joey Porter. There's so many different angles to look at it from. If you're the Pittsburgh Steelers here, wow. You want to talk about playing hardball. You want to talk about not budging. Think about how long these two sides have been at odds in terms of a contract extension. This is something that's dated.

0: all the way back to the spring. So for it to end this way, I am a little bit surprised. Here's the other key. He's been out with a, air quotes, America, back injury, right? Does that back injury, does that flare-up go away in time for Sunday when the Dallas Cowboys take on the Houston Texans? That's my biggest question here. But, man, on its surface, love the move for Dallas. I do, because they needed to get better in this secondary. But I want to continue to talk about the move through this lens, America. It makes them better on paper. There is no guarantee that this makes them better on the field. Because think about all of the additions that they made to this secondary this offseason. From Kobe Durant to P.J. Locke to Jalen Thompson, you know what I'm saying, to Caleb Downs. Think about all of the dudes that they brought in this offseason to revamp this secondary. How has it worked for them through the first 3 weeks? They're in the bottom three or four in every major statistical category on the defensive side of the football. So while, yes, on paper, right, on paper it is a move that I believe should pay off for the Dallas Cowboys because of the sort of chess piece that he provides, what he gives them is something they don't have. Deron Bland ain't no man-to-man corner. He's a guy that plays with vision, with his eyes to the quarterback, and is great at breaking on the football. They didn't have a dude that can lock up one half of the field. Joey Porter Jr. theoretically provides that for you, depending on which version of Joey Porter Jr. that you're getting. I think he's one of the better man-to-man corners in football, but the reason the Pittsburgh Steelers were reluctant to pay him is because he's being asked to be paid top-of-the-market money at the cornerback position. I'm not putting him in the same ilk as a Devin Witherspoon, as a Christian Gonzalez. I'm not. So I'm curious to see, one, what Dallas sent to Pittsburgh in exchange for his services, and then two, right, from a financial standpoint, are they going to be able to work out a long-term deal? Because think about why he got traded in the first damn place, America. Pittsburgh wouldn't show him the bag. The black and yellow wouldn't show him the green. Is Dallas going to cough up the money that Joey Porter and his camp are ultimately looking for? 310-840-4910 is the number. Breaking news here in the Westwood One Sports Night. Tom Pelissero, NFL insider for The Ringer, reporting that the Dallas Cowboys trading for disgruntled Steelers cornerback Joey Porter Jr. were still awaiting the compensation that Dallas sent in exchange for his services. But when we get that, we'll give it to you here on Westwood One Sports Night. My initial reaction, and for just joining us, really good move for the Cowboys on paper. Theoretically makes them better. They obviously needed to upgrade their secondary. But when I think about the number one problem that has plagued the Dallas Cowboys secondary through the first 3 weeks of this season, the number one problem that's plagued their defense through the first 3 weeks of this season is their inability to consistently communicate properly on the back end. You add a player to your defense 3 weeks into the season, didn't go through the offseason program with you, didn't go through training camp with you, didn't go through the preseason with you. We just assume that he's going to be able to come in and handle the communication responsibilities that's going to be levied out to him. If the brothers that have been there since the spring couldn't pick up the terminology and are having issues with communication, what do you think somebody fresh off of another team is going to fare like? That's my big question here. And the only, I don't want to say issue, but the only question mark that I have about this deal is how quickly Joey Porter Jr. can get up to speed. That's kind of the glass half empty approach, though, if I'm being honest, right? Worrying about how well he'll communicate. Here's the glass half full approach. How much different, right? How much different is this Dallas defense? How much different does, how much differently does Christian Parker call the game now that he has a true man-to-man shutdown corner that can lock down one half of the field? That's the question that I have, right? How does that change things? Because I go back to what you know, Vic Fangio has in Philadelphia, and obviously I bring up the Eagles because that is the coaching tree that Christian Parker comes from. They got a man-to-man lockdown corner in Philly. His name is Quinyon Mitchell, nicknamed Quinyonimo Bay. You know, so schematically, it allows Philadelphia and Vic Fangio to do some different things because they have a legit lockdown corner. I wonder the impact that this ultimately has, right, on this Dallas Cowboys defense. How much freakier can Christian Parker get in terms of what he wants to ask his defense to do? How much responsibility can he levy out to Joey Porter Jr. right off the rip here? I'm eager to see it. Happy that they're not resting on their laurels, though. Think about this. It's the beautiful part about this industry, baby. I mean, we sat here last night on this very program. What did I do? I stuck a fork in the Dallas Cowboys. I might have to take that fork out, America. Just now joining us, breaking news out of the National Football League, the Dallas Cowboys acquiring Pittsburgh Steelers cornerback Joey Porter Jr. He had been at odds with the Steelers all offseason long over a contract extension. Dallas deciding to pull the trigger and upgrading one of their biggest weak spots on their defense, talking about the cornerback room. On paper, like I said, I think it's a good move. I understand what Joey Porter Jr. brings to the table from a talent standpoint. I'm curious to know how Christian Parker, how this changes things, having that chess piece like a Joey Porter in your secondary. How does it change what Christian Parker ultimately asks the Cowboys to do here? Is this a move that you think is going to pay dividends for the Cowboys? Their defense has been bottom four in every statistical category to start the year. They just made the deal for Joey Porter Jr. Do you think this move makes the Cowboys' defense better? And do you think it helps them turn their season around after a dreaded 1-2 start here? 310-840-4910 is the number here on Westwood One Sports Night. We'll keep you up to speed with the Major League Baseball postseason. I'll also keep you up to speed with the WNBA postseason. Immediately coming up, though, on the other side, our reaction, your calls to the breaking news, the Cowboys trading for Steelers corner Joey Porter Jr., your calls and reaction next.
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1: Here I am, and boy, have things gotten interesting as we get geared up for week number four of the National Football League. It officially gets underway tonight, Thursday Night Football, Steelers and Browns. Pittsburgh going to have a little bit of a different look as they get geared up for Sunday Night Football against Cleveland. Remember, you can hear that right here on Westwood One Sports. But breaking news here in the Westwood One Sports Night out of the National Football League, Tom Pelissero, NFL insider for The Ringer, reporting that the Dallas Cowboys have traded for Pittsburgh Steelers cornerback Joey Porter Jr. I was telling you before the break we were still awaiting the compensation. We just got word on that. According to Jordan Schultz, Dallas sending a second-round pick and a conditional sixth-round pick to Pittsburgh in exchange for Joey Porter Jr., a move that, without a shadow of a doubt, makes the Dallas Cowboys instantly better on the defensive side of the football. But it's not a move that doesn't come without question, right? And the biggest question I have with this, one, looking at it kind of from like a glass half full approach, what does this unlock for Christian Parker, the defensive coordinator of the Dallas Cowboys? What does this unlock in terms of how he wants to deploy his defense and his coverages from here on out? Because what he added in Joey Porter Jr. is something that you simply did not have in your secondary, right? A dude that can match up man-to-man coverage and lock down one half of the field. Honestly, like it's such a massive move for Dallas, but what I'll warn Cowboy fans on is this. A lot of uncertainty with it, especially when you consider the Achilles heel that has plagued the Cowboys' defense through the first 3 weeks to a month of the season. It's their communication. So if the brothers that have been there since the OTAs in the spring, if they're struggling still at this point, as we're the first week of October now, if they're still struggling to pick things up from a communication standpoint, you don't think that Joey Porter Jr. is going to have a little bit of an issue from a communication standpoint? I think it's fair to assume. It does make them better, though, and I'm not going to take that away from the Dallas Cowboys at all. When it comes to Pittsburgh and them getting a second-round pick and a sixth-round pick back, I'm just surprised that things got this contentious to where he ultimately was dealt. Think about what has happened between Pittsburgh and Dallas over the past several years. Broderick Jones traded from Pittsburgh to Dallas. George Pickens traded from Pittsburgh to Dallas. And now you're seeing Joey Porter Jr. traded from Pittsburgh to Dallas. So I'm curious to see how it ultimately works out, man. I really do believe, though, that if you're Dallas, this is, man, this is you telling your fan base that, hey, like, We're all in for this, right? We're all in for this, right? Like 2026, we're pushing all our chips to the middle. We want to go to the postseason. We want to hoist the Lombardi at the end of the season. I can respect the Cowboys from this vantage point, right? You have absolutely sucked defensively through the first 3 weeks of the season. It looks, and I'm not, you know, being hyperbolic here, it looks no better than what it looked like last year defensively. And instead of resting on their laurels and just waiting and assuming that things would get better, they decided to be aggressive and go out and get a dude that for sure upgrades the room from a talent standpoint. Question is, how quickly is he able to get acclimated to this system? How quickly is he able to make an impact on the Dallas Cowboys defense? They play the Houston Texans coming up on Sunday, a desperate Houston team, as we know, sitting at 0-3. 310-840-4910 is the number here on Westwood One Sports Night. Breaking news into the program. If you're just now joining us, ow! A splash to get us geared up and ready for week number four of the National Football League season. That kicks off tonight. Browns and Steelers from Cleveland on Thursday Night Football. Pittsburgh going to have a little bit of a different look as they get geared up for week number four. Finally, a resolution to one of the nastiest sagas of the offseason when you consider the contentious contract negotiation between Joey Porter Jr. and the Pittsburgh Steelers. Pittsburgh ultimately deciding to send him to the Dallas Cowboys in exchange for a second-round pick and a conditional sixth-round pick. Your reaction to the move, do you think this is the deal that Dallas needed to improve their defense, or do you think they'll still suck? And then from Pittsburgh's side of things, are you surprised that this is the end resolution? Are you surprised that they ultimately didn't get a deal done? 310-840-4910. Mark is in Ohio wanting to chime in. Mark, what's going on, man?
2: Man, I've been a Steelers fan my whole life, and right now they're just doing nothing but sending mixed signals. Like, are they competing or are they not? Because, like, why is Aaron Rodgers on our team if we're not really competing? And, like, they did this with Joey Porter. Like, they waited till the last minute to give him some crap deal. They didn't really want him. They wanted him as trade bait. Otherwise, they wouldn't have waited till the last
1: minute. They didn't want to pay him near top of the market money at the position. Yep.
2: They gave him no chance to negotiate because they waited till the last minute. They wanted to trade him because they want trade bait for a quarterback next year. And they ain't competing. I don't know why they paid T.J. Watt all that money, and then why they bring Jalen Ramsey.
1: What are you supposed to do, though, brother? What do you want them to do, though? Talking about you don't want them to pay him all that money. T.J. Watt's one of the best edge rushers in the National Football League, bro.
2: Not only.

0: do they lose Joey Porter for this year running to the Super Bowl? But they've struggled to develop cornerbacks. They lose him for next year. They lose him for the year after that. They lose him for the future. They got to find another cornerback to live up to that billing. They
1: he hasn't played all year long, and their defenses look pretty okay, man, to start at least. They haven't really played a good offense yet, but I mean, damn. Look at what you did last week. Let me take that back. Look at what you did last week against Cincy. You were fine defensively.
0: The defense wasn't any.
1: But you're going up against Cincinnati, which is arguably the most formidable pass offense in football. Come on, man. You gave up 27 points to the Bengals. You know how many times that's going to happen this year? I think the Steelers are trending, and I appreciate the call. I think the Steelers as a team are trending in the right direction. I thought it was a big-time win for them this past weekend over Cincy. But, yeah, look, the deal is head-scratching from the standpoint of, like, I don't think Pittsburgh ever saw this being a reality. Because if you genuinely thought there was a chance that you'd trade Joey Porter, you would have did it during the NFL draft when you can get somebody back in return that can for sure help you in the immediate future, not having to wait until next offseason to recoup that second-round pick. 310-840-4910. That's the fascinating part to me, is the fact that the Pittsburgh Steelers waited this long. I'm not mad at them for waiting this long. Because if they're genuinely negotiating and they're being honest and true and fair in their negotiation, and they just couldn't come to an agreement, I can understand it. I appreciate them continuing to keep negotiating to this point. But part of me begins to feel like, man, Pittsburgh knew all along that they weren't going to ultimately resign him. The number that Joey Porter came to the table with initially, right, according to all the reports, Pittsburgh and him were pretty far off in terms of how they feel, what they feel he's valued at, and what his camp feels he's valued at. That's what happens in these contract negotiations. Things get contentious. It just ultimately is what it is. But for this to be the end resolution and they get nothing back in return in the immediate future, I'm a little bit surprised by it. And then what the last caller just said, and I know I pushed back on it, but I get his overall point. It does make them a worse football team technically for 2026. Here's why I say not a big deal. You've already played three games without him. You've been without him the entire offseason program. So it kind of just is what it is at this point. 310-840-4910 is the number. Breaking news here in the Westwood One Sports Night, the Dallas Cowboys leaving no stone unturned to try and improve their secondary, which has really struggled throughout the first 3 weeks of the season. They acquired Joey Porter Jr. from the Pittsburgh Steelers in exchange for a second-round pick and a conditional sixth-round pick. Big question is on the phones. One, just your overall reaction to the deal, and then do you feel like our guy Brian in the YouTube chat who says the Pittsburgh Steelers got fleeced 2 years in a row by the Dallas Cowboys? This has kind of been a thing, and if you look at the Roger Jones deal earlier this offseason, maybe it's three times in a row that you've been fleeced by the old Dallas Cowboys. 310-840-4910. From Dallas's perspective, yes, it makes them better on paper. I just wonder how long it takes for him to get up to speed when it comes to this situation. 310-840-4910. Let's take a trip to Dallas. Triple M wanting to chime in. What's going on, man? What do you think?
2: Hey, man. I heard you earlier saying that Dallas's defense is just as bad as last year. That's crazy for you to say that, man. Because they cannot be as bad as they were last year. Last year was the worst defense they ever had in their history.
1: The bar was high. I feel that.
2: The only thing they could do is go up. They can't go down. They can't be as worse as they were last year.
1: You don't think this defense is just as bad as it was last year, bro?
2: No way whatsoever. I mean, you could see.
1: Where's the improvement?
2: There's a lot of places where they need to improve, but they have gotten better.
1: Where's the improvement from last year to this year with their defense?
2: So you're telling me when they stopped them in the end zone this past weekend, in the run-in zone, when he was like right in the end zone. They stopped him like twice, I believe.
1: Brother, you gave up. Bro, they gave up a field goal with 7 seconds remaining, man. They gave up a bomb over the middle with 7 seconds left, dude. The defense was awful on Sunday.
2: Coach, it's his first year head coach, defensive coach.
1: I get that.
2: First time defensive coach. I mean, he has to have time to do. I mean, he's going to have a downside. He needs time to get better. But they have gotten better from last year. Last year was the worst defense they have ever had. And I'm going to say they're not good. They're not good, but they have gotten better.
1: Real quick.
2: Hey, I appreciate you taking my call.
1: Yes, sir.
2: Hey, man, I love your show. I love your show, man.
1: I appreciate you, dog. I was going to ask before he dropped, like, are you okay, Cowboys fans, giving up a second-round pick for a guy like this? And I get it, right? It's to, you know, get better in the short term. But second-round pick's pretty valuable draft capital. 310-840-4910. Like I continue to reiterate, man, the biggest concern that I have is how quickly does he ultimately get up to speed with what Dallas wants to accomplish on defense. I can't help but think, man, and maybe I'm oversimplifying things, but if the major Achilles heel of this Cowboys defense in the secondary has been communication problems, and you insert someone that hasn't been a part of the program all offseason, how do we assume that he just is able to hit the ground running? I'm curious to see how quickly he's able to get acclimated. 310-840-4910. And for just now joining us, breaking NFL news here in the Westwood One Sports Night, the Dallas Cowboys sending a second-round pick and a conditional sixth-round pick to the Pittsburgh Steelers in exchange for Joey Porter Jr. If you're a Cowboys fan, one, do you trust that this move is actually going to bolster your defense? And then if you're a Steeler fan, are you surprised that they actually pulled the trigger on moving Joey Porter Jr.? 310-840-4910 is the number. Johnny in Atlanta's been waiting all hold the longest. Johnny, what's going on, man?
3: What's going on, man? They just put the pins on an old man with bad diarrhea. It's going to be crap coming all over the back. I'm telling you, that is the dumbest move ever. Joey Porter is not no shutdown cornerback. He's not no Gonzalez. He's not no Jace Horn. He's an overrated cornerback. He's living off his dad name. So the Cowboys always make rational moves. That's not going to improve their pass rush. Because you got a cornerback.
1: Well, hold on. If you could cover a little bit. Hold on, Johnny. If you could cover a little bit longer, I think it's by nature your pass rush will get a little bit sharper.
3: He cannot cover like that. That's why the Pittsburgh didn't play him. They know he's not no shutdown corner. I'm a Falcons fan. He's an A.J. Terrell. A.J. Terrell is not no elite cornerback. Joey Porter is not no elite cornerback.
1: A.J. Terrell paid like he's an elite cornerback, brother.
3: We overpaid. Yeah, I agree with you. We overpaid for him. But Joey Porter is not elite cornerback. It's the dumbest move. And y'all said Pittsburgh got fleeced 3 times in a row. No, I think they won all 3 of them because guess what? George Pickens is not going to resign with the Cowboys, so they got a second round pick for somebody who's not going to be resigned for them. And Joey Porter is an overrated cornerback. So they got 2 second-round picks, and they're going to get better. While the Cowboys are going to be sticking a few more weeks, they're going to have to change that depends. Hit me out. They're going to have to change it.
1: I appreciate the call, man. 310-840-4910. I mean, we went through the numbers last night, man. I think the biggest issue plaguing the Cowboys' defense is actually their run defense. They're giving up the third most yards in the NFL before contact, meaning their highly paid defensive line, including that defensive tackle duo of Quinnen Williams and Kenny Clark, they're getting blown off the damn football. So while there are issues that exist within the back end of this Cowboys defense, and they're dealing with attrition at corner, this doesn't just fix things for Dallas defensively. This isn't some instant fix for them. And I feel like some Cowboy fans feel like that's the case. If you do, well, this is where I humble you. 310-840-4910 on paper, good move. Question is, how quickly does it get up to speed? 310-840-4910. 49-10 is the number here on Westwood One Sports Night. Let's do this. Lines are locked and loaded. If you're getting the busy signal, keep trying us. 310-840-4910. You can hit us up on the talk and text line at that number. You can get at us in the YouTube chat as well. Just search Westwood One Sports Night. If you're just checking into the program, we're going to keep you up to speed with everything going on in the Major League Baseball postseason, but we got breaking news out of the National Football League here in the Westwood One Sports Night. The Dallas Cowboys

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0: Here's Linnell Willingham.
1: Here I go, keeping up the speed on everything that's going on in the world of sports right here on Westwood One Sports Night. Youngest in charge, Linnell Willingham, kicking it with you. We'll get you up to 3 a.m. Eastern time. I'll continue to keep you up to speed on everything that's going on in the landscape of the Major League Baseball postseason. We had Yanks and Sox go final earlier. Yankees advancing to take on Tampa coming up around number two. Padres up 4-1, bottom of the seventh with one out. We'll keep you up to speed on the finish of that as we roll throughout the show. Right now, though, if you're just now joining us, big-time breaking news out of the National Football League. The Pittsburgh Steelers sending corner Joey Porter Jr. to the Dallas Cowboys in exchange, and we're just finding this out. I told you it was in exchange for a second-round pick and a conditional sixth-round pick. The second-round pick that Dallas is sending to Pittsburgh, they will not send that pick to the Steelers until the 2028 draft. Excuse me. So really good, really, really good on Dallas as far as I'm concerned. When you trade a future second, it's like trading a third. It's almost how it looked like it. That's what we call Madden math, right? If I got to trade a pick, if I'm trading a second that's a future second, theoretically, I traded them for a third. But I think if you're Dallas, love that, man. Here's the other piece. Does this guarantee Dallas signs him to a long-term extension? The fact that they pulled the trigger on this deal, does this guarantee that Joey Porter Jr. gets a long-term contract extension? I think it does. And I think this is exactly what Dallas needed. I just think they needed it back in, I don't know, May, June, in terms of giving him the ability to get up to speed. Imagine how much different the Cowboys' defensive install is throughout the spring and throughout training camp with a chess piece like Joey Porter Jr. that can legitimately lock up receivers in man-to-man coverage. I know Cowboy fans are going to say, what Deron Bland does. No, he doesn't. Deron Bland is a primarily zone corner that's elite at breaking on the football. I keep saying it. I want to know how quickly Joey Porter Jr. gets up to speed and how big of an impact he has right away when you think about the communication issues that, one, plagued Dallas defensively, and then, two, if you're Christian Parker, how quickly can you concoct a new scheme to make Joey Porter Jr. a feature part of it? 310-840-4910. If you're getting a busy signal, keep trying us here on Westwood One Sports Night. Greg is in Dallas. I want to hear from all the Cowboy fans on this first. Greg, what's going on, man?
2: What's happening, man?
1: What do you think?
2: This is what it is to me. I'm a longtime Cowboy fan. But the issue I have with this trade, Porter is a man-to-man shutdown cornerback. The scheme that Parker is running is a zone defense. So looking at him previously with Pittsburgh, when he gets into that zone defense, he makes a lot of mistakes. I understand the aggressiveness Jerry is trying to do. I love it. But I don't know if that necessarily was the right move. And I'm going to hang up and I'm going to listen to your response.
1: Yeah, I appreciate the call. I'm searching it because I'm pretty sure the Dallas Cowboys, the zone that they play, I'm pretty sure most often is cover three. And you talk to anybody that knows football, I mean, cover three is pseudo max zone. It's man, essentially, at the end of the day. They play cover three more than any other coverage than they play right now defensively. So I'm curious, like, to me, like, that fits Joey Porter Jr. I can see him having success as a cover three corner. In terms of the differences between playing man and zone, like, I think it's overstated. If you could play, you could play, as far as I'm concerned. But I don't think the issue that Joey Porter Jr. is going to run into is, you know, whether or not he's good in zone or not. I think from a communication standpoint, understanding and getting a grasp of what he's being asked to do, I think that's the biggest hurdle he's got to overcome here. How quickly does that happen? I don't know. But I do know this, Cowboy fans out there who feel like this is just the remedy. Yeah, you traded a second-round pick for Joey Porter Jr. Theoretically, that improves your pass coverage. What do you do about the fact that you guys are getting blown off the football really as bad as any defensive line in the National Football League this year? Dallas has given up the second most yards in the NFL before contact, meaning Quinnen Williams, LT Overton, Kenny Clark, Rayshon Gary, Donovan Ezeraku. Their asses is getting blown off of the football, getting pushed back into the lap of D. Winters and company. That's why the run defense stinks. So I don't know how Joey Porter Jr. helps that aspect of the defense. That's why, to me, I don't think it makes much of a difference. 310-840-4910. We'll see, though, ultimately. Chris is in New Jersey. What's up, Chris?
3: Hey, Lanell. This is Dan in New Jersey.
1: Dan, what's going on, brother? How you doing?
3: Hey, brother. Listen, man. You know me, man. I've been calling a long-time Steeler fan, man. First, I want to say Johnny is wrong that in Atlanta. He's wrong. He's not a shutdown corner. He is. He's only given up one touchdown
1: in the past two years.
3: All right? And the last caller, the Cowboy fans, worried about him playing zone. He had the third-best completion percentage against them last year. So if he couldn't play zone, he wouldn't be on the field. I want to get to a from a Steelers standpoint, though.
1: Yeah, go ahead.
3: This is the worst move they could have made with this. This has been Omar Khan's best draft pick since he's been a GM, and it doesn't make sense.
1: Steelers fans are still convinced that he's the one making the picks. Dan, you know, you've been listening to me since the inception of the show. You know how I feel about Omar Khan. I don't think he's the one picking the groceries.
3: Well, I don't know who's making this decision, but they need to go. I don't care. Listen, Lanell, we signed Rico Dowdle to be a starter, and he didn't even make the starting job. Jaylen Warren did. Yep. We brought in Pittman, not making an impact. We signed our backup tight end to $40 million. But we can't sign our best cornerback. It's absolutely ridiculous, Lanell. I can't take it.
1: Yeah, it's tough. Now, they did bring in Jamel Dean, and they have drafted at that spot, too. But I get your point. It's hard to draft and develop a dude and then just watch him walk out of the door. Dan, I feel for you. Appreciate the call, man. 310-840-4910 is the number. We haven't really looked at it from the vantage point of the Pittsburgh Steelers here. I just keep going back to once this thing dragged into training camp and he was holding out of camp, to me the writing was kind of on the wall at that point. But I still, because of the organization and because of who we're talking about here, a son of a franchise legend, I thought that it was a foregone conclusion that they would figure out some way to kind of meet in the middle and make everybody happy. But ultimately, Joey Porter Jr., now a member of the Dallas Cowboys, I don't think Dallas, if they do see significant impact in terms of Joey Porter Jr. and what he brings to the table, I don't think it's anytime soon. I think it's going to take at least a month, 3 weeks at least, to get him up to speed, to have him on the same page with everybody else. And here's the thing. How you get him on the same page with everybody else when nobody else in the back end is on the same page for Dallas, man? That's the biggest thing I keep going back to. If they're already having communication issues, bringing in someone that doesn't speak the language, probably not a great idea. But they had to do something. 310-840-4910. It gets me thinking, who the hell is on the practice squad for Dallas? Because you should be competent enough to where I feel comfortable calling you up. That's what a practice squad is for. Yet Dallas having to go outside the house to fix things. And I'm not surprised by it because Jerry's gave us the inkling and the hint all offseason that, yeah, we are in position to trade and be aggressive because I believe in what we have defensively. He made his move and put his money where his mouth is. We know he was in hot pursuit of Max Crosby this offseason. We know he was in hot pursuit of Trey Hendrickson this offseason. He ultimately ends up with Joey Porter Jr., a 2028 second-round pick being shipped to Pittsburgh in exchange for Joey Porter's services. Your reaction to the deal at 310-840-4910. You can hit us up in the YouTube chat as well. Just search Westwood One Sports Night. 310-840-4910. Jason is in Dallas wanting to check in. Jason, what's going on, man?
4: I am very, very much in favor of this trade because for a long time, everyone has said that Jerry has lost his touch and he's not aggressive enough. They were really aggressive in the offseason. Now they're being aggressive before the trade deadline. I mean, they pretty much replaced the entire defense. If this doesn't work, it may be time to chunk the entire thing because the window on Dak is closing. Enjoy the show and go Cowboys.
1: Appreciate you, man. 310-840-4910. To the last point that the caller made in terms of capitalizing on Dak Prescott's window here and this window that you have with this elite offense, I think that's got to be the thing that's eating Jerry Jones up the most in terms of what hasn't happened here over the past decade since they've drafted Dak Prescott. The moment that Jerry Jones conceded to paying Dak Prescott that long-term deal that he gave him a couple of seasons ago, that was the blessing and the vote of confidence that, yeah, I believe you're arguably the greatest quarterback in the history of the Dallas Cowboys. And by the time the season's over, Dak's going to have all the damn numbers. I just think if you're a Cowboys fan, like, that's the part that's got to sting to me. Who knows if this ultimately works or not? But what the hell have we been doing the past decade putting out lousy defense after lousy defense after lousy defense if we've watched Dak Prescott over the past decade put together a damn near Hall of Fame career? And I know what people are going to say, Hall of Fame? What do you mean Dak's going to be in the Hall of Fame? Argue with somebody you love. Hopefully that's me. I'm a Washington Commanders fan through and through. I'm an addict for the damn burgundy and gold. I'm wearing the patch right now. But I could still sit up here and give credit where credit is due. Dak Prescott's going to be a first ballot Hall of Famer in the National Football League, regardless of if he wins a championship or not. I believe Dak Prescott is going to be a first ballot Hall of Famer. He's the greatest quarterback in the history of one of the most prestigious franchises in all of pro sports. The numbers are there. Is the hardware there? No. But is anyone going to argue that it's on Dak? Here recently, I don't know if you can, because they consistently put out poor defense after poor defense after poor defense. Jerry Jones, Stephen Jones and company getting aggressive here a month out from the trade deadline, acquiring Joey Porter Jr. from the Pittsburgh Steelers. Is it the move that takes Dallas's defense to where, you know, Cowboy fans wanted to go? 310-840-4910. RJ out in Pittsburgh. Want to check in. What's going on? RJ. No RJ. 310.
5: What's going on? RJ.
1: What's going on?
5: This Anthony from Detroit.
1: Anthony from Detroit. What's going on, man?
5: Oh, man, I'm so upset about this trade. I'm trying to figure out what is Brad Holmes doing.
1: The fact that your team didn't go land the corner, is that what you're saying?
5: Oh, yeah, we needed him bad. And Brad Holmes is, I don't know what his thinking is. Even before the season started, you knew we needed another safety. You knew we needed a quarterback. Kirby Joseph, he's probably never coming back. We don't know, Brian Branch, he's really not going to really recover. Probably it's going to take him at least another year. They say he's coming back probably after the bye, but he's not going to be ready fully 100% probably till next year. So I'm trying to figure out what is Brad Holmes doing, because our secondary sucks. I'm keeping it real. The secondary sucks.
1: Y'all season's over, brother. Y'all can't stop the comic code.
5: Yeah, they can't do anything. And Minnesota's going to win the division. They have the best defense in the NFC right now.
1: This guy's talking my language, man.
5: I'm telling you, I picked Minnesota earlier in the year before the season started. Me and a friend of mine, he's like, who do you think will win the I say, Minnesota. He said, why you say that? I say, Brian Flores is the guy. He's going to be a head coach next
1: year.
5: Look,
1: man, I don't know if you ever seen Everybody Hates Chris. I appreciate the call. I compared him to Caruso from Everybody Hates Chris. He's just the bully of the National Football League in terms of what he is doing to folks with his exotic pressure packages, man, hitting quarterbacks upside the head each and every week, distracting them. It's been fun to watch Minnesota defensively. It really has. I think what the last caller just brought up is another fascinating layer to all of this. The Dallas Cowboys were the team that ultimately acquired the services of Joey Porter Jr. We'll continue to take your calls coming up on the other side, 310-840-4910. Does this move ultimately take Dallas's defense to where you know, they want it to be. And then if you're a Steeler fan, your reaction to this at 310-840-4910. I'll take your calls, plus tell you the team that I think missed out the most on Joey Porter Jr. That's next.
0: Aaron Rodgers and Deshaun Watson have their teams off to surprising 2-1 starts. It's an AFC North showdown on Thursday Night Football. Steelers, Browns on Westwood One Sports.
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2: 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Both are 2-1 and coming off a win. And for the Steelers, the win last week over the Bengals gave them the early division lead. Ryan Ratke and Ross Tucker have the call on Thursday Night Football.
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0: 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If you want to hit us up on the talking text line, 310. I'm going to go a lot slower when giving this stuff out now because someone got in my ass in my DM saying, brother, I want to call you, but you're reading too fast. 310-840-4910. That's how you reach us on the talking text line. What we're chewing on right now is this. I promise you, for my seam ball sickos, I will get you up to speed and give you a recap of what happened earlier in the NL and AL wildcard. But we did get breaking news out of the National Football League where we were talking to our pal Addy Bates of the Drake Toll Show. The Dallas Cowboys, whose defense, and I had a caller earlier who was real stern in the voice and said, I don't know nothing about football. He may be right, he may be wrong. I do know this. The Dallas Cowboys defense through 3 weeks does not look much better than what they put on tape through the entirety of the 2025 season. So as a result of that, they're 1-2. Jerry Jones don't want to sit on his hands. They want to maximize this window of Dak Prescott and this elite offense. So the defense being bad for a second consecutive year, inexcusable, not something that Jerry Jones and the boys are going to tolerate. Instead of sitting on their hands, they pick up the phone. They call the Pittsburgh Steelers, and they acquire Joey Porter Jr. for a 2028 second-round pick and then a conditional sixth-round pick. So if you're just joining us here on Westwood One Sports Night, I'm surprised that Pittsburgh and Joey Porter Jr. got to this point in terms of how contentious that negotiation reportedly had gotten. Like, that is tough to hear. As we move forward with this, I'm sure more details will be divulged about, you know, how some of those conversations went. But shocker to see the son of a franchise legend not be able to come to terms on a deal with the team that drafted his father and, you know, set him up for life, really. Looking at it from just a football standpoint, though, with Pittsburgh, I don't understand. He's your best corner. And I know some other callers have called in and mentioned that, and I do want to double-click on that. You just voluntarily gave away your best corner. I'm surprised it happened. We know all offseason that this was kind of a contentious negotiation. I figured it would be something that was handled during the draft if he was going to be moved so you can get somebody in return that can help you right now. Not getting anything to help you in 2026 I think is a big deal for the Pittsburgh Steelers and not a good look as far as I'm concerned. 310-840-4910 is how you hit us up. From Dallas's perspective, on paper, you just added, you know, a premier corner in this league, one of the top 12 corners in all of the NFL. Really good man-to-man coverage, but you're a primarily zone team. How does Joey Porter Jr. ultimately get acclimated to what the Dallas Cowboys want to accomplish? That's my only question mark that I have. One, there are two questions, two really big questions. One of them is kind of phrased and framed from the glass being half full, one framed from the glass being half empty. Glass half full approach, I'm really eager to know, if you're Christian Parker, what different things can you do defensively now that you have a legitimate shutdown man-to-man corner? And then glass half empty, if they're having communication issues with dudes that have been here learning this defense since February, what type of communication issues are they going to have adding someone in that doesn't speak the language, theoretically? 310-840-4910 is the number. Let's go to Chris in Pittsburgh. What's up, Chris?
1: Hey, thanks for taking the call. I'm just, I'm speechless, man. I don't see how the Steelers get better here. I don't understand how this went wrong. Yeah, it's just kind of crazy. Your defense doesn't look better without Joey Porter Jr. And moving forward, what happens? I mean, Asante Samuel Jr., that's the guy that you're looking at now. Jamel Dean, Brandon Echols. The saving grace back there is Ramsey when he's healthy. Like, where does Pittsburgh go from now? It's frustrating to be a Steelers fan right now, to be honest. Is he actually a $30 million guy?
0: Go ahead.
1: I mean,
0: go ahead.
1: Yeah, I'm just wondering, like, the $27 million, like, is he a $30 million a year guy? Like, where did we go wrong here
0: I think they're undervaluing him. The other piece of it is this. You mentioned them bringing in Jamel Dean. You mentioned them bringing in Asante Samuel. They also drafted Dalen Everett out of Georgia in the third round, who I know, right. You know, they're pretty high on, and someone that had a strong camp with them. When I went up there, that was one of the youngsters that was constantly getting praise, him and Maxi Honichor. But, right. Yeah, like, from Pittsburgh's standpoint, like, I totally understand it. You just let go of one of the best players on your defense. The saving grace is, though, and I appreciate the call, your defense has been fine to start the year. Like, they look good. And I think tomorrow, this was so fascinating about this. We're going to preview Thursday Night Football coming up in the final hour of the show. But, man, like, I'm bullish on Pittsburgh right now. They just had their signature win of the season this past weekend, pushing the Cincinnati Bengals all over the field, moving Dexter Lawrence and John Allen everywhere they wanted to. Jaylen Warren runs for 127 yards. They run for 110 yards in between the tackles. It felt like Pittsburgh is starting to get his groove back. And then this deal, to me, to the fan base, it may be something that's kind of like sending mixed signals, but on the interior of the building, right, they're probably thinking, phew, sigh of relief, this is over with. Maybe, this is like glass half full, maybe this is a move that like kind of officially makes the Steelers drama-free, distraction-free. 310-840-4910 is the number. Let's go to Eric in California. What's up, Eric? Let's go to Myron in Dallas. What's up, Myron?
2: Youngest in charge, man. How you doing tonight?
0: I don't know. I don't like when you guys get better, so not great.
2: Yes, we did get better, and I'm glad that one of your callers from Pittsburgh got Johnny straight. I like Johnny. I think he has a lot of knowledge, but he was so far off base on Porter that I was like, come on, Johnny, what are you talking about? This dude is a dog, and I'm talking about with a capital D. You know, just from his attitude, and people don't understand when you have a dog mentality attitude, how that energy just goes through the rest of the defense. Like you're starting to see with Barham, but at the same
0: time, I love me some Jay Sean Barham. That brother, you damn right, attitude adjustment.
2: That's right, and the thing to it is, it's also showing, like one of your callers said, that Jerry is really trying to put this together, so we got to tip our hat at that. Now, one thing I'm going to push back on you is all this communication. Look, bro, I played high school for Long Beach Poly. We won the championship in 1981. Defensive coverages are defensive coverages. If you're playing a cover three and you played football for 5 years or more, you know what your assignment is at a cover three. I think all that communication stuff is just a side.
0: I gotta let you go, Myron, because we got some other dudes to get to. I totally disagree with what you're saying at the end, though. So try to minimize. If the communication is just not that big of a deal, then why has Dallas's defense sucked to start the year? Why were they so bad last year? And look, maybe communication is just a cop-out, right? Maybe that communication word is just a cop-out. Because my whole reality is, if you got bad players, you got bad players. Can't put lipstick on a damn pig. It just is what it is. 310-840-4910. I'm fascinated by it all, though, man. The Dallas Cowboys, what a night it's been for Dallas. Dallas Cowboys make a big trade to go out and, you know, acquire Joey Porter Jr., bolstering their secondary. In the WNBA, anybody leaving the arena tonight, and you were in attendance for Golden State and Dallas game two of their WNBA playoff series, Arike Ogunbowale, have yourself a night. 45 points on 12 of 23 shooting, 5 of 8 from downtown as the Dallas Wings tie this series up at 1 apiece. We will continue to get you up to speed on everything going on in the landscape of Major League Baseball as we roll into the 1 a.m. hour on the East Coast. We had the Red Sox and Yankees go final earlier tonight. I believe we had Cubs and Padres go final not too long ago as well. We'll get you up to speed on all of the baseball coming up here as we roll into the 1 a.m. hour on the East Coast. Breaking news, though, here in the Westwood One Sports Night, out of the National Football League, the Cowboys trading a 2028 second-round pick and a conditional sixth-round pick to the Pittsburgh Steelers in exchange for cornerback Joey Porter Jr. Your reaction and calls next here on Westwood One Sports Night.
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1: 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You can hit us up in the YouTube chat as well. Just search Westwood One Sports Night. We just went final in game number two of the NL Wild Card Series. The Padres going to move on after making quick work of the Chicago Cubs. There were 4-1 winners tonight. I don't believe Chicago registered their first hit last night until like the sixth inning or the seventh inning. So offense definitely hard to come by for Chicago. Pete Carr Armstrong, by the way, going to go through two wild card games, and he's got as many hits as you and I, America. So damn sure not good for Pete Crow Armstrong. In terms of what is next here when it comes to the Padres, in terms of who they go on to face, they take on Milwaukee, who has had really, really been the story of the Major League Baseball season when you think about their ace on the mound, Mr. Jacob Mizorowski, getting it done, all 6-7 of

0: wheeling and dealing throughout the course of this Major League Baseball season. We'll see what he has coming up for the San Diego Padres. I believe game one of that series comes your way on Saturday. 310-840-4910 is how you reach us. We have breaking NFL news come into the show as we were talking about the Major League Baseball postseason. We've been following the contract saga of Joey Porter Jr. and the Pittsburgh Steelers really all offseason long, dating back to the spring. And it always felt like, to me at least, that somehow, some way, this deal was ultimately going to get done. It doesn't. The Pittsburgh Steelers send Joey Porter Jr. to the Dallas Cowboys in exchange for a 2028 second-round pick and a conditional sixth-round pick. 310-840-4910. I want your reaction on the deal. I don't believe this just bolsters Dallas's defense into some quick remedy and fix to what their problems are. Do I think Joey Porter Jr. helps? Obviously, he's the best member of their cornerback room from day number one, without a shadow of a doubt. So, yes, he helps you and makes you better. But he doesn't solve every issue currently plaguing the 2026 Dallas Cowboys defense. 310-840-4910. Let's go to Chase in Morgantown wanting to chime in. Chase, what's going on?
1: Hey, now, I'm a diehard Steeler fan. You know, we're right down the road from Pittsburgh, and I'm not one bit upset about this. His dad was the same way 20 years ago, and, you know, we already have enough problems and everything. And, I think he's a Nesto baby. You know, I mean, he had a pro athlete dad. He had an okay year last year. And,
0: you think he wasn't worth the money that he was asking Pittsburgh for, is what you're saying, huh?
1: Let me ask you this.
0: Any issue, because we know how long this contract negotiation has been going on, you upset that they're not getting someone back that could help them in the short term when you consider the fact that you guys are pushing all your chips to the middle? This is Rodgers' farewell tour. We don't care about a second-round pick when Rodgers isn't here.
1: That was disheartening, but I'm honestly, like, you know, we got him through a pick from Chase Claypool, sending Claypool to Chicago, you know, a couple of years ago. So it's like, you know, I think the hype wasn't built up anyways, and I'm over Rodgers, I'm over DK. There's a lot we have wrong, and I think this is just kind of just a start, you know, get him out of here and let's try to move forward. It sucks that it is a 2028 pick, but yeah, like, I'm not too beat up about it.
0: I get it. I appreciate the call as always, man. 310-840-4910. I want to look at it from the human element of the Pittsburgh Steelers fans for a second here, too. The last caller just said he's acting just like his pappy. He's a Nepo baby. And I get where the dude's coming from. I'm too young to remember any Joey Porter Sr., you know, contract negotiations. But I do know he was a pretty prickly character and not the easiest personality, right? But he's still a royalty, guys. Like, is there a part of you Steeler fans that are, one, sad because you just lost a really good football player? And then, two, like, I'm just stunned that an organization that's so predicated on relationships and tradition and history, for them to treat one of their own, essentially, like this. I was stunned by it, man. But you know what it lets me know? This let me know, the fact that this went the way that it did, I think the number one thing that it points out is just how far apart Pittsburgh and Joey Porter Jr.'s camp were when it came to the deal. Because for this to be the end resolution, for cooler heads not being able to prevail, like, that's tough, man. 310-840-4910 is the number. If you're just tapping in with the program here tonight, where the hell you been at? First and foremost, we'll continue to keep you up to speed on the Major League Baseball postseason. We get you some scores and stats from the WNBA playoffs as well. But breaking news here in the Westwood One Sports Night, ahead of week number four of the National Football League season, we get Steelers and Browns later tonight on Thursday Night Football to kick off the week. The Steelers gonna have a little bit different of a look. Joey Porter Jr. out. He's now a member of the Dallas Cowboys. Dallas sends a 2028 second and a conditional sixth-round pick. If you're a Cowboys fan, one, how

0: confident are you that Joey Porter Jr. helps turn this defense around? And then from Pittsburgh's perspective, you surprised that this deal ultimately got done and that they finally pulled the plug on Joey Porter Jr.? 310-840-4910 is the number. Terrence calling from out of Dallas. What's going on, Terrence?
1: Hey, what's going on?
0: What's going on, man? How you doing?
1: I'm doing all right.
0: What you got for it, man?
1: Oh yeah, man. I'm happy for the trade. We really needed somebody. We needed a corner. I'm happy for that trade. I think the Steelers. I don't know what were they thinking, because he was worth the money. And if I was him, I would just go off.
0: Yeah, I think he's got the chance to be a good football player. And I appreciate the call. I think the money piece of this is interesting, because I think everyone's got an opinion on whether or not he was worth it or not. I think Joey Porter Jr. could play. And the number that Yenzers hang their hat on that are defenders of Joey Porter Jr., I don't think he's given up a touchdown since the 2024 season. He went all of last year without giving up a tub. So brother can ball, brother can hoop. From an X's and O's standpoint, I continue to wonder, if you're Christian Parker, yeah, you wanted to upgrade your room, but at what cost? Do you see Dallas make wholesale changes in terms of their coverage strategy based off of having a chess piece like Joey Porter Jr.? That's the thing to me that I'm curious to see. Everyone keeps harping on the poor communication that Dallas has had to start. We got to change the narrative a little bit too here. I think you listen to Cowboy fans and they'll tell you, man, communication is communication that. To me, that's not even the biggest issue. The secondary, to me, I'll argue till I'm blue in the face. The secondary, to me, isn't even the biggest thing plaguing the Dallas Cowboys. When you can't stop the run, when you're giving up the second most yards in the NFL before contact, like, that's just tough, man. It's just tough. I don't know how Joey Porter Jr. helps the run defense. Is he going to come in and smack the hell out of Quinnen Williams before the game starts to get him to play with a chip on his shoulder? Is he going to smack the hell out of Kenny Clark to get him to play with a chip on his shoulder? Is he going to take Rashawn Gary's mouthpiece and hide it from him and get him pissed off too? I mean, someone needs to smack the front four of the Cowboys upside the head. There's that video of that Jaguars player who needed to get smacked in his face before they went out. And, like, I always thought that was crazy. But, man, something's got to give here in Dallas. You are continental soft right now on the interior of your defense. There are certain stats that tell certain stories, right? When it comes to running back yards allowed before contact, if you're high in that category, if you're amongst the league's worst in that metric, you're soft. Your D-line sucks, you don't have toughness, and you need to pack it up and try again next year. 3 weeks into the season, the Dallas Cowboys are in that boat. I don't know how Joey Porter Jr. fixes that. 310-840-4910 is the number. Tree, calling out of North Kakalaki. What's up, Tree?
2: What's good with you, Linnell? This is your boy, Tree, calling it. Look, I hear you speaking about that running game, and I'm a former three technique myself.
0: Oh, so there we go. So you know about it. You know about it.
2: Absolutely. This is my thing. Against Baltimore last week, how many times did we get him off the field on fourth and goal or fourth down?
0: But you're also going up against arguably the worst interior offensive line of football. They had to move Vega Ioane to center this week. Their rookie that they drafted at guard. They're all beat up on the interior O-line. Talk about Baltimore.
2: But if we soft as Cottonelle, Baltimore should take advantage of that.
0: Shouldn't be soft, though. But Tree, this is my thing. I'm calling them soft because I know they're capable of much more. Quinnen Williams, right, One of the baddest men walking the planet playing the run, brother. You know that. So the fact that they're getting blown off the ball the way that they are, and I don't want to just single out Kenny Clark and Quinnen. You know what I'm saying? The boy LT Overton getting blown off the ball. They're getting pushed into the lap of the linebackers. They're not setting edges properly. You know I'm a Commanders fan, Tree. Y'all lucky Jaden Daniels went down in that game. Or y'all might be 0-3 right now.
2: If was a fifth, we'd all be sitting a little spicy right now.
0: We'd be up
2: now.
0: Here toe up, man. Hey, right, I appreciate you, Tree. I got to let you run real fast, brother, because we're up against the 310-840-4910. Cowboy fans, like, Tree gave a damn good response, but like he wasn't prepared for my rebuttal. If you're a Cowboys fan and you're trying to hang your hat on the couple of goal line stands that you got against Baltimore, understand that their interior O-line is in shambles right now. They let Tyler Linderbaum go, and then the two dudes that were behind him are hurt. So they're now having to play a rookie guard at the center spot. So things not all well when it comes to the Ravens and their interior offensive line. 310-840-4910. This is the litmus test this week. And we're going to enter the Westwood One Sports Night pressure cooker coming up here as we roll throughout this 1 a.m. hour on the East Coast. You know how we do it each and every Wednesday here on the program. We enter the Westwood One Sports Night pressure cooker. I give you the top four either players, coaches, teams that have the most pressure on them going into week number four of the National Football League season. We'll talk about being under some pressure. We keep talking about how poor Dallas's run defense has been to start. One of the worst rushing offenses to start the NFL season has been the Houston Texans, and they brought in David Montgomery to give them this physical element to their run game, and it hasn't worked where they damn to start the year. It's a battle of two bad units. Texans' bad run game, Dallas's bad run defense. Who's going to come out on top? 310-840-4910 is the number. Let's go to Tony in Cleveland wanting to check in with us. Tony, what's going on?
3: Hey, what's going on, man?
0: What's up, dude? How you doing?
3: Yeah, I'm bringing you the Cleveland perspective.
0: There we go.
3: I'm going to the game tomorrow. I've been hearing all week that he's been practicing, and, you know, it's just Brown's luck that their best defensive player, potentially, would be practicing. So this is music to my ears. I'm excited. but Northeast Ohio, I run into a lot of Steelers fans. And all we could talk about is why hasn't this deal been done? You got a guy that, you know, you said it, takes off half of the field for that offense. You know, it makes it tough. We got guys like Denzel Ward, you know, he can hang with it still, you know, after almost 10 years.
0: Hey, Denzel Ward turned the clock back this week, baby, versus how he played versus Tedderow and McMillan.
3: Corners are a premium position.
0: They are.
3: If you have a stud corner, you gotta give them their money. I mean, it's worth it. You take away half that field. You know, that's tough. I mean, I just genuinely don't know why they want to load up on the D-line but not their secondary. It just doesn't make sense to me.
0: We're going to see who comes out on the winning side of this deal in a couple of months, weeks here. I appreciate the call as always, man. 310-840-4910. I guess it is fascinating. I mentioned it earlier. I'm going to continue to run through these calls, but on the other side of the break, I want to look at the team who missed out the most by not acquiring Steelers corner Joey Porter Jr. 310-840-4910. We had a Lions fan come call into the show and say that, man, Brad Holmes is tripping. It just depends on the asking price. Maybe Brad Holmes and the Lions didn't view, you know, Joey Porter as that level of corner. Johnny Patillo hits us up and says, do you believe T.J. Watt made Joey Porter look better than what he really is? Do you think the pass rush of the Steelers, I guess is what Johnny is trying to say. Look, I think that's in any situation. You're going to have your pass rush, you know, clearly, you know, be a help to your secondary. They go hand to hand. It's all about playing, you know, complementary football. You're damn right he made Joey Porter Jr. a better corner, but that's not to say that without him, he's trash. Like, Joey Porter Jr., it's hard to play man-to-man coverage in the year of our Lord, 2026. Y'all know, ever since the evolution of 7-on-7 in high school, I think the passing games have become more prolific. At the collegiate level, we're seeing more and more studs at the wide receiver spot, which is why, to me, corner is such a premium damn position. It's wide receivers grow on trees. I say it all the time. Literally, they grow on trees. Y'all listening out there in the audience tonight, if you got a kid out there and you're taking them to a camp this summer and the line to do the individual drill at wide receiver is damn a mile long, notice that the line to guard the wide receiver, the defensive back line, half its size. Because that's just where things stand in 2026 with those two positions. But like the last caller kind of referred to here, man, if you got one of them ones, which theoretically Pittsburgh did, you don't just let him walk out of the door. You bite the bullet and you pay whatever it costs to keep him around. The one thing that's going in Pittsburgh's favor, you brought in Asante Samuel, They brought in Jamel Dean. They drafted Dalen Everett out of Georgia with a third-round pick. It's not as if they've neglected the cornerback spot. They've, you know, theoretically been preparing to, you know, for life without Joey Porter Jr. So it's fascinating to see, man. 310-840-4910 is the number. Continue to line up on the phones. If you're a Cowboy fan, do you think this move actually gets your defense over the hump? And then from Pittsburgh's perspective, one, did you like the return? And did you think it was worth it? 310-840-4910. I'll take your calls on that. Plus, I'll tell you the team that missed out the most by not acquiring Joey Porter Jr. from the Steelers. That's next.
4: 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We're headed across the pond as Indy and Washington look to build off last week's wins. Colts, Commanders, live from London.

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0: Sports Night. Here's Linnell Willingham.
1: You know, one day when I make it big in the world, I'm going to have a clause in my deal that says no Kendrick Lamar rejoin music.
2: I would replace Kendrick all the time. You just never realize it.
1: Yeah, I know.
2: Also, you can't lie. We all saw your head bobbing on screen.
1: I know. You can't even, look, it literally it's one of them things where it's like, make an angry face and you still bob along. It is Westwood One Sports Night. Youngest in charge, Linnell Willingham, kicking it with you as we get you up to 3 a.m. Eastern time. It is a Wednesday night edition of Westwood One Sports Night, so we will enter the pressure cooker coming up here in about 15 minutes as we look at the top players, coaches, teams that are under the most pressure as we get geared up for week number 4 of the National Football League. We'll also go on campus with a guy, Denton Day, looking at some of the top college news in the landscape of college football as we get geared up for, what is this, D-Day? Week number 6 in college, week number 5 in college. Week number 5 coming up here in the college football season. The matchups this week, compared to last week, but still a hell of a lot to talk about, including Super Mario. We'll dish on the college talk coming up in about a half hour or so as we enter the final hour of power here on Westwood One Sports Night. If you're just joining us, boy, do we got a lot to talk about. Breaking news out of the landscape of the National Football League. The Dallas Cowboys and their defense through 3 weeks really doesn't look a whole lot better than what it was last year. And they were historically bad on that side of the football last year. Jerry Jones not resting on his laurels. He told you all offseason he felt that this team was good enough for him to be aggressive financially and with their future capital. He puts his money where his mouth is earlier tonight. The Cowboys acquiring Steelers cornerback Joey Porter Jr. for a 2028 second-round pick and a conditional sixth-round pick. I think he walks in and is the best corner on the Dallas Cowboys roster. The only issue I have, right, the only question mark I have, right, I think he makes your secondary better, makes your pass defense better. That's just what he is in this league. Their run defense is the biggest Achilles heel facing their defense, as far as I'm concerned. If they were able to make teams one-dimensional, I think life would be a hell of a lot easier for the Dallas Cowboys on that side of the football. So this doesn't improve the run defense. It does improve the secondary. There was a caller earlier who said the Lions, man. He was like, I'm a Lions fan and I'm hurt. Brad Holmes didn't go out and acquired a cornerback help that we also desperately needed. And it got me thinking, who's the team that could stand to benefit from Joey Porter's services the most? And, like, part of me is like, it's the team that he got traded to, Linnell. It's the damn Dallas Cowboys, man. This has been really not only are they having poor play at the cornerback spot in Dallas, they're also not healthy. Like, dudes are getting hurt. Dudes are getting benched for poor performance. So there's really less than to be desired at corner right now for Dallas. They needed to acquire Joey Porter Jr. They did. I think there's one team that needs him a little bit more right now. I think there are a few teams that need him either just as much or a little bit more. The Carolina Panthers just lost J.C. Horn for the foreseeable future. That feels like a team that very much could have went out and said, hey, let's go out and acquire Joey Porter Jr. But Dan Morgan, their GM, sitting on his hands. We don't know. Let me not say sitting on his hands because that's totally not fair, you know, to every team out there in the National Football League, right? Just because they didn't acquire him doesn't mean they didn't inquire about him. Now, normally with these trades, right, when the deals go through, eventually people start spilling the tea and telling who was in on these talks, who was engaged in trade conversations. If it comes out that the Carolina Panthers did not make a last-ditch effort for Joey Porter Jr. this week, Panthers fans, I'd be sending nasty emails to Dan Morgan saying, hey, brother, do you want us to get better or not? Because clearly, if looking at Carolina, a team that's got postseason aspirations this year, you just lost one of the best corners in the sport. Go replace him. Go get some help for him. Another team that I think really, you know, could have used his services, talking about Joey Porter Jr., the Green Bay Packers, I know have a big hole at the cornerback spot, need a legitimate number one. I think Green Bay should have been in on them. There's one team, though, that I think stands above the rest. But I know realistically he would have never got dealt here. And we talked about this team last night. The Ravens need to call Pittsburgh and ask for Joey Porter Jr. And Marlon Humphrey's done. I told you last night if you was listening here on Westwood One Sports Tonight. Marlon Humphrey is donezo. I'm telling you. Fifth most targeted corner in the NFL. 10th most yards given up. 94.7 passer rating when targeted. Ain't good, Slim. Gave up 10 receptions for 106 yards and a touchdown against Dallas this past week. Now, mind you, it's against George Pickens. It's against CeeDee Lamb. But you're Marlon Humphrey. You're the baddest man on the planet. See, my problem is you can't be going out there getting cooked when all your ass want to do is go on Instagram Live. All Marlon Humphrey want to do is be on Instagram Live, TikTok Live, X Live, Facebook Live, My Face Live, all the lives Marlon Humphrey wants to participate in. Brother, let me Google it real quick. I think Marlon Humphrey like 30. You 30 years old, bro. First of all, cut that stupid-ass fade off your head. Go get you a dark Caesar and look like a grown-up, first and foremost, Marlon Humphrey. There's just a lot. There's a lot with that situation that's irritating. He's very vocal and active on social media. And I'm not sure. Maybe I'm overreacting about Marlon Humphrey. I had some Ravens fans that were annoyed, upset with me today when on social media they see me slander a Marlon Humphrey. You can catch my Marlon Humphrey slander on social media as well. It is at N-E-L-L underscore B-T-P on each and every social media platform. But if I'm a Ravens fan, I'm thinking, hey, Slim, here's the thing about Baltimore, though. It's unlikely. You would have to pay an in-division tax. So it obviously makes it more unlikely that he goes there. But damn, they have a need at the cornerback spot opposite Nate Wiggins. This is how you know Nate Wiggins has turned into a premier corner. They don't even want to throw at him. They would much rather just pick on Marlon Humphrey, who's been a perennial Pro Bowler throughout the course of his career, but it's getting a little bit older. Do you think the Pittsburgh Steelers got enough for Joey Porter Jr.? And then Cowboys fans, how confident are you that he comes in here and instantly makes your defense better? 310-840-4910 is the number. Mr. Positive calling out of the D. Wanted to chime in. What's going on?
3: LW, boom, shakalaka. You know who could use him? Oh, my God. The Detroit Lions could use Mr. Porter Jr. Yeah, oh, cool. My God. Don't you think so? This is what we're lacking.
1: Yeah, it's your biggest Achilles heel right now. But I think there are so many issues plaguing the Lions secondary that one player wouldn't change it.
3: At least he would be at least part of the puzzle, my friend.
1: I give you that.
3: Thanks for taking my call, buddy. Everybody, yes, go for your dreams.
1: Appreciate you as always, Greg. 310-840-4910. If you're a Lions fan like Greg, you really do feel like Brad Holmes and company's had on their hands. I'll give you the explanation here again. I think things are so bleak. The outlook is so grim for Detroit's defense that adding one player to their secondary doesn't change things. Just my thought process. 310-840-4910 is the number. Let's go to Sydney out in South Carolina. I want to check in. What's up, Sid?
4: What's going on, my man? How are you?
1: I am good, man. Appreciate you chiming in with us tonight.
4: Man, happy to connect with you. Finally been listening to you since Westwood One took over. And,
1: wow, you know,
4: Yes, sir. One of the voices I appreciate hearing throughout the week and then even on the weekend sometimes when you chime in, man.
1: Appreciate it, dog.
4: Rock with you and rock your vibe. Dig your vibe is what I mean to say, man.
1: What you got for us, man? What do you think in terms of Pittsburgh moving on from Joey Porter, sending him to Dallas?
4: Well, it's crazy for me, man, because, you know, we finally draft a cornerback that has the pedigree and the skill set. Yeah. That looks good, and you put the numbers up and comparisons up against Gonzalez and what's my man out in Seattle,
1: Witherspoon.
4: Yeah. And you look at Pro Bowls and All Pros, and you look at touchdowns allowed, and he's got numbers that are comparable to these guys. He does. He absolutely does. But I think there is something in the idea of evaluation of him that doesn't deed him as a $30 million a year kind of guy. $27 million is a good deal. I understand, you know, the ins and outs of playing, and you know, you got to respect yourself and know your worth. But it sucks from both sides. I don't want him to play, get hurt, don't get the deal he deserves. Right. But I don't want us to
1: I think
4: not
1: you bring up a good point in terms of in terms of the value and what he was asking for. So the reports were he wanted $30 million per. I think they came in at below 27. And I'm going to answer you all fair. I appreciate the call. Christian Gonzalez, top of the market at 33.7. Spoon, Devon Witherspoon from the Seattle Seahawks is at $33 million. Denzel Ward at the Browns, $31.1 million. Like, when I look at some of the names that are in that $25 million per range market, J.C. Horn, he's not better than J.C. Horn. Pat Surtain making 24, he's not better than Pat Surtain. Deron Bland's making 22.5. He's damn sure better than Deron Bland. I feel like 27 fits. J.C. Horn just signed his extension last offseason and got 25 for 100, which, boop, boop, boop, boop, boop, boop, boop, boop, boop. It's $25 million per. There's no universe. And still, the fans, I want to hear from you on this, too. There's no universe in which J.C. Horn isn't better than Joey Porter. There's levels to this. I think he's just a better football player. 310-840-4910 is the number. Let's go to Michael in Virginia. Michael, what's going on, man?
5: Hey, what's going on, man? What's going on? Hope all is well. Yeah, I gotta agree with you. I'm a Ravens fan, and I'm not gonna disagree with the slander on Marlon Humphrey. He is a bum. He's washed up now. The Ravens should have gone for Joey Porter Jr. You know, pay the end division tax. You know, of course, Nate Wiggins. Nobody's throwing
1: Nate Wiggins
5: over
1: is
5: there
1: balling
5: on the other
1: though,
5: side.
1: Dude.
5: Yeah,
1: Wiggins
5: nobody's
1: is
5: throwing to him. They're not throwing at him. So they're throwing. They're picking on Marlowe. They know he's washed up, and all he cares about is going on IG Live after all the games when he's gotten torched after every game, and act like he's doing something when he's not doing anything at all. He's getting dimes thrown over his head, getting mossed by Pickens and CD this past weekend. He's just getting cooked left and right. Every weekend, I always get stressed out watching 44 on the field because I know opposing QBs are going to throw at him. And I'm sorry I have to vent a little bit.
1: No, you're good, man.
5: I see that all the time, bro.
1: You are good, Mike. I appreciate you as always, doggy. Good to hear from you, man. 310-840-4910. We're going to enter the Westwood One Sports Night pressure cooker coming up. In about 10 minutes or so, give you the top four teams, players, coaches that are under the most pressure as we get geared up for week number four of the National Football League season. That gets underway later on the night right here on Westwood One Sports. Steelers-Browns from Cleveland on Thursday Night Football to get week number four underway. The Steelers, as you know, going to have a little bit of a different look. They make a blockbuster move. A couple of hours ago while we were on the air, the Steelers sending Joey Porter Jr. to the Dallas Cowboys in exchange for a 2028 second-round pick and then a conditional sixth-round pick. I want to continue to take your calls as we roll into the 2 a.m. hour, but coming up on the other side, let's do it, baby. Each and every Wednesday night on Westwood One Sports Night, we enter the pressure cooker. I'll tell you who's under the most pressure as we get geared up for week number four next.
0: Bill Belichick's Tar Heels welcome third-ranked Notre Dame to Chapel Hill. Can the hoodie pull off his biggest win since coaching the Patriots? 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

0: 310-340-4910. Full transparency, if you were listening last night here to WrestleBone Sports Night, I was going to say we had a cadence off, but like no one else participated. It was just me. And Oliver Denton, I realized how loud I was doing the Dak Prescott, yeah, here we go bit. Last night, as I'm in my room, in full transparency, I was watching a little bit of the show back, listening to music. I cleaned up a little bit, did some laundry after the show. I didn't go to bed till like 6 o'clock this morning. But at some point in the night, sometimes I fall asleep to random Redskins games. And I fell asleep to a game that was actually not that long ago. It was back in like 2022. And I woke up to Dak Prescott doing the yeah, here we go. And then I was like, let me try this again. I think when I yell and do it, it takes the bassiness out of what I'm doing. I could do it in this tone right here. Yeah, here we go. Yeah? Better?
1: I mean, no. It's still loud. I mean, yeah, your neighbor is probably like,
0: yeah, here we go.
1: Wait,
0: there it is. Let me just that was the one I was looking for.
1: That was good. Were you doing this again after the show?
0: I was.
1: For the love of the game and for the hatred of your neighbor?
0: For the love of the, yeah, literally. Yeah! Here we go! 310-840-4910. If you're a Cowboy fan out there on the line, you better judge this damn cadence. 310-840-4910. Cowboys fans, we'll get to you coming up here in a second. What I want to do right now is what we do each and every night here on Westwood. Not each and every night. Each and every Wednesday night here on Westwood One Sports Night as we get you geared up for the upcoming week in the National Football League. We get you ready for the Westwood One Sports Night cooker. The top four players, coaches, teams that are under the most pressure as we get geared up for the next week of the NFL season.
2: Step into the pressure cooker. Ooh-wee! Whose feet are to the fire as we get ready for the week? Watch out! That's hot!
0: All righty. As we get geared up to enter the Westwood One Sports Night pressure cooker. Top four players, coaches, teams that have the most pressure on them as we get geared up for week number four of the National Football League season. It's a list that you should be honored to make as far as I'm concerned. It's my thoughts sprinkled in with a little bit of the committee's thoughts. Who's the committee? I'll introduce him to you one day. Number four in the Westwood One Sports Night pressure cooker. I got a quarterback starting off this list, and it's not a quarterback that you're probably thinking of. I think Jameis Winston's got a considerable amount of pressure on him this week in particular because the New York Giants just pulled the trigger on a deal to acquire former Vikings first-round pick J.J. McCarthy. And look, as I've said ever since Jameis came in for Jackson Dart in relief last weekend on Monday Night Football, I think Jameis with a full week of reps is going to look a hell of a lot better. Problem is, he got a full week of reps this past week, and offensively they didn't look much better. Mind you, they were playing in a torrential downpour, but it was the Tennessee Titans. Jameis Winston on Sunday, 14-22, 118 yards, he was sacked three times. So that's just not good enough, if we're being honest. I expect Jameis to look a lot sharper this week, as the New York Giants play host to the frisky Arizona Cardinals, leave it up to that Big Apple media group, those savages. They asked Jameis Winston, does he feel disrespected that the Giants brought in another signal caller?
3: Man, I feel challenged to get better every single day. I just think that's the makeup of who I am as a person. Always looking for ways to build on the positives and eliminate the negatives. And you hear me say this a lot, like, no matter the circumstances, conditions, or facts, like, my mind is on what my heart desires, and that's to be a Super Bowl winning quarterback.
0: I love Jameis. I feel bad for what's happening. I feel like there's, like, an insider job going on Jameis. like someone in that Giants organization wasn't originally on board with signing him to the 2-year extension to continue to be the backup. And I think that's showing right now. There's no way that 1 week of bad game film from a backup is going to make you think he's no longer good enough to be your backup. If that was the case, we would have been ran Marcus Mariota's ass out of Washington. That's just not how things work when it comes to the backup quarterback spot, man. It's not going to be perfect. There's a reason he is not a full-time starter. There are significant flaws, you know, considerable flaws that he's got to his game. And it's up to the Giants to be able to mask it. How do they mask it? They got to get the run game going. That's the biggest issue right now, plaguing New York. But Jameis is under pressure because if he don't play well, he's probably going to get benched for J.J. McCarthy. Number three in the Westwood One Sports Night pressure cooker, under the most pressure, getting geared up for week number four. I got a team at number three. It's the Las Vegas Raiders, man. They're 3-0. Everyone's drinking the Kool-Aid. Several times every show I'm hitting the Raiders. I do it because I'm excited. I'm geeked up. Everyone should be excited about what's going on with the Raiders. The problem is they haven't played anybody yet to this point. Up until last week, where they knocked off the Saints, their defense forced a bunch of turnovers to end this football game, was able to force a couple of three and outs and slowed down one of the most high-octane offenses in football. Why are they under pressure? They're at home playing the Kansas City Chiefs this weekend. You can't get blown out. That's the pressure. If you're the Raiders, you cannot get your ass whipped this weekend. One, because you've shown us that you're capable and competent because you've gotten off to this 3-0 start. And then two, you're at home. That environment should be electric. That environment should be rocking. They're 4.5-point underdogs via our friends at the DraftKings Sportsbook. Here was the vibe in the Raiders locker room Sunday after their big win over New Orleans.
4: Hey, guys, that's what resilience looks like, okay? That's you guys believing in each other, okay? Fighting till the very end. Say, so proud of you, so proud of the effort. All right, guys, hey. Hey, last thing here, guys. Listen, you're 3-0 because the type of people that you are, how hard you work, how much you care about each other, how important it is to you, okay? So let's dial it back in. We all know what's coming into our place, okay? All right, so let's get healthy, okay? Let's get the film right, okay? And let's just keep doing this. It's getting closer and closer together, all right, as we keep winning these tough games, all right? I'm so proud of you guys. All right, let's get down and thank the Lord.
5: Hey, like you said, man, it's a great win, but we got a f***ing great team coming into town. We already know what it is, bro. It's the Kansas City Chiefs. Enjoy this tonight. Take care of your bodies, and we're on a war path to get what we want, man.
6: Keep yeah,
5: love y'all, boys. Let's get it. Gang on me. Gang on me. 1, 2, 3. Gang!
0: The last couple of years of this Raiders and Chiefs rivalry, so to speak, Raiders have caught some upsets in this one with a far inferior team. I think they're much better this time around. What I'm looking forward to this weekend, this Raiders pass rush through the first 3 weeks has been top three in the NFL in terms of pressure rate and pressure percentage. Can they get after Pat Mahomes and force some turnovers? If they can do that, they're going to be in this football game. I think that offensive line is 1,000% up for the challenge that George Karloftis, Chris Jones, Peter Woods and company, R. Mason Thomas, they're ready for it, man. They're ready for it. I don't know if I'd go out on a limb and pick the Raiders because of how high I am on Kansas City, but I expect this to be a ball game. Because if it's not, it's going to be a really bad look for the Raiders. They got a bunch of pressure on them. You cannot get blown out in this game coming up this weekend. Number two in the pressure cooker, I got Kyler Murray, man. Kevin O'Connell has coached 73 games since taking over as the Vikings head coach in 2022. Nobody has posted a worse single-game passing success rate than what Kyler did this past week at 15.6%. It was awful. But like I said in the Super Six-Pack with the Minnesota Vikings, their defense is championship caliber, good enough to where they can keep Minnesota afloat while Kyler in this offense gets back on track and figures things out. Here was Kyler post-game talking about the struggles that he's had in this offense to this point.
7: I mean, it's only week three. You know, it's only week three. You know, that was my first game, realistically, you know, really. And again, like I said, 18 went down. I think we're going to get better each and every week. I think that's what our plan is. Obviously, like I said, today we didn't feel like we played our best game, but we're leaving with a win. It's the NFL. We're going to take those when we can. It's not easy to win in this league, so we're going to go back to work. We'll get better.
0: They have to get better. And I believe, honestly, that they will. I'm a believer in Kyler Murray and this Vikings team. I know this is my NFC representative in the Super Bowl. I think the defense is balling out of control right now, and the offense is going to take some time. There was one kind of silver lining, a big picture takeaway that I take away from this past Sunday for the Minnesota Vikings. The fact that Kyler Murray in this football game, right, was able to push the football down the field vertically and hook up with baby three Jordan Addison a couple of different times. Like, that matters. Jordan Addison on the day, 5 catches, 90 yards and a touchdown, including a 41-yard touchdown. So that was Kyler pushing the football down the field. That's the element that he kind of unlocks with this offense, and that's why I was excited to see him in a Kevin O'Connell scheme, to give him the opportunities to push the football down the field and, more importantly, working off of play action. And I know they're dealing with injuries at running back as Jordan Mason tries to get healthy. Aaron Jones right now kind of taking the lion's share of the work. Maybe they should go out and try to acquire somebody via free agency or via trade. But, man, when it comes to Minnesota, it's fascinating. The last team in the pressure cooker, the Houston Texans, man. And when I talk about the Houston Texans, I got to be very specific when I get to Houston. It's really their offense. They play the Cowboys defense this week. They got to get on track, or else they're never going to get on track. That is our Westwood One Sports Night pressure cooker. Final hour of power coming up on the other side. We'll continue to take your calls and react to the big-time breaking news tonight. The Cowboys trading for Steelers corner Joey Porter Jr. Does it get the Cowboys defense over the hump? And are you surprised the Steelers actually pulled the trigger on the deal? Your call's next.
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1: What's up on Sports Tonight? Final hour of power. Feels good to be saying that on a Wednesday night. Well, technically it's Thursday morning. I got to get better at that. To the jackass on Facebook, by the way. Now I'm going off on a tangent. There's this dude named Jeff Smith on Facebook that tweets at me, or excuse me, Facebooks me every single show. And he complains about, he says, you idiot, the show doesn't end at 3 a.m. Eastern time. Can this guy not tell time? Why is he on the radio? James Smith, I'm realizing after some deep reflection, you're right. Something I need to work on, pal. But don't be so mean. Don't be so mean. 310-840-4910. And I actually responded to James Smith today. He says that he did the bit, Denton, where, yeah, man, the hosts on the local station, I mean, they clown you every single morning. He's calling out of Chicago. Chicago is one of the markets that calls this place the most. So, James Smith, stop being a hater. 310-840-4910. Final hour of power. And I was saying it during the break to the boys. We got a lot to get to here in this final hour of power. I want to get you up to speed with what's going on in the Major League Baseball playoffs. We had two wild card series wrap up tonight as the Padres and Yankees advance. We had the big time trade out of the National Football League, which we're going to continue to talk about here in a second. Joey Porter Jr., now a member of the Dallas Cowboys. We had a really elite dog-ass performance in the landscape of the WNBA. I know you all don't care about that, but I do. It's been a hell of a night for Dallas. They acquired Joey Porter Jr. They also had Arike Ogunbowale go Kanye crazy. 45 points, 12 of 23 from the field as the Dallas Wings keep their season alive. They tie up their best of three first-round series with the Golden State Valkyries at 1-1. So super-duper excited to continue to follow the NBA postseason. Defensive Player of the Year, Angel Reese, and the Atlanta Dream. They sweep the Washington Mystics 2-0. And that is your WNBA update here. I do want to continue to get you up to speed with what is going on in the National Football League. Blockbuster trade happened tonight during Cubs and Padres. Joey

0: Porter Jr. of the Pittsburgh Steelers, now a member of the Dallas Cowboys. Dallas sending a 2028 second-round pick to the Pittsburgh Steelers, as well as a conditional sixth. If you're just joining us here tonight, I had mixed thoughts about this deal. First blush, the Dallas Cowboys just got a hell of a lot better because Joey Porter Jr. can flat-out ball. I think he's one of the best man-to-man corners in the NFL. Brother hadn't given up a touchdown since 2024. So Joey Porter Jr. can ball. It really bolsters Dallas' secondary, but I'm a realist, man. I really follow football. I don't just get up here and pop it. He doesn't help Dallas' defense. Let me rephrase that. He helps Dallas' defense. He doesn't fix Dallas' defense, which for my money looks just as bad as it did during 2025. The Dallas Cowboys are giving up the third most yards in the National Football League to running backs before contact. Last time I checked, you've invested far too much capital in that defensive front for this run defense to still be pitiful. Rayshon Gary, Quinnen Williams, LT over to Kenny Clark. Stand the hell up for yourself. Have some backbone. It's embarrassing, that stat, man. If there's one stat in the NFL that quantifies manhood and toughness, it's running back yards allowed before contact. That means these D linemen who are handsomely paid are getting thrown the hell out the club. I don't know how Joey Porter Jr. fixes that. My other thing is this, and I got two ways of looking at this. There's a half glass full approach. There's a glass half empty approach in terms of Dallas. I'm going to give you the glass half full approach first. I'm curious to see, with a lockdown man-to-man corner in Christian Parker's defense, how does that unlock the rest of the defense? How does that change what he's able to do schematically? How does that change how he deploys this defense week in and week out, snap in and snap out? Because think about where Christian Parker comes from, that Vic Fangio tree. Vic had him a lockdown corner in Philadelphia, and when he got him one, it really changed the trajectory of that defense. When they acquired Quinion Mitchell, Philadelphia took a massive step forward on that side of the football. They did, because you got one dude that can lock up one half of the field. So I think that's a positive for Dallas, no matter how you slice it. Does it fix the run defense? Hell no. Does it make you better against the pass? It should. Here's the glass half empty approach. And this is me being, keeping it real, man. Keeping it 8 more than 92 is all I know how to do. Author of authenticity. The reality is, man, as excited as I am for Cowboy fans, what's been the number one buzzword coming out of Frisco, Texas, in terms of what's plaguing this defense? What's been the number one word coming out of Frisco, Texas, in terms of what's plaguing that defense? Communication. If the Bama's in the room that's been there since March are struggling to pick up the communication in this defense, struggling to communicate with one another, down in and down out, snap in, snap out. Why does someone brand spanking new that don't speak the language, why do we expect him to come in and have an impact and have success? Don't you think that's ass backwards? Holla at me. 310-840-4910. That's the only thing that I look at this Cowboys trade and go, all right, now, what are we really doing here? Now, I get it. No matter who you brought in off the street, they were going to have that same barrier in terms of, hey, we got to get up to speed with the terminology. We got to get up to speed with what Christian Parker is asking from us, right? I get that. But you know what I immediately do? This is why every team has a practice squad. Yes, Dallas is dealing with attrition at corner. Elevate somebody from the practice squad. Why is he on the practice squad if you don't believe he's able to come up and help you on game day? Shouldn't be holding the spot. The Commanders do this. It annoys the hell out of me. Julian Good-Jones, the center on the damn Commanders practice squad, just been holding down the spot for years. Can't block me. But yet he holding down the practice squad spot. This is a lesson in development, Cowboy fans. Your depth isn't good enough at corner. It's not. 310-840-4910. I want to let you all in on this. Give me your reaction. Does this move make the Cowboys' defense better? Does it get them over the hump? And then from Pittsburgh's perspective, are you surprised that they ultimately pulled the trigger, and do you think they got enough back in return for Joey Porter Jr.? 310-840-4910. Let's go to Eugene in Detroit hanging out. Eugene, what's going on?
1: Hey, good morning. I've just been listening to a few points that have been made. You know, they say Joey Porter might be top 12 defensive back in the league and shut down half the field. I heard a comment that you made about, you know, the Lions secondary not being, you know, really that good. They got a lot of injuries. Mm-hmm. Kirby Joseph might be dead, and Brian Branch might not come back till the end of the year. Yeah. But what I'm saying, you know, locally here, the Lions have been in the mix for Porter Jr. for a week. Schefter reported other outlets that Brad Holmes was willing to give up a second and a third. And I just don't know what happened there. I know they got $32 million in cap space, but they want to pay their guys. But, you know, your window's closing here in Detroit. You got to go out and get a player like that and give yourself a chance. You can't just outscore everybody.
0: Yeah, look, it feels like that's their mentality. I agree with everything you're saying. You're spot on. I appreciate the call. In terms of why Detroit didn't pull the trigger, maybe it has something to do with them being, you know, reluctant to give him the contract. I don't know what's up with Dallas. And maybe we got to do some more digging on that in terms of, is he going to get paid right away from Dallas? Because that's the biggest reason why he hadn't been on the field, right? He wants that contract. Is Dallas going to give him the bag right away?
2: Jordan says no.
0: Jordan Schultz says no?
2: Yeah, they said that they want to make him play. I think it was Schultz. I literally was scrolling it during.
0: I'm fascinated by that. Yeah. Okay. You, man, I don't know how that works. Here we go. It was Jordan Schultz. According to sources, the Cowboys will not be immediately extending Joey Porter Jr. Plan is to have him play and make an impact on a team that has Super Bowl aspirations in the NFC. Contract will take care of itself from there. Joey Porter Jr. gets a new, fresh start. Hold on, Denton. Now I have a problem. Now I have a problem. Where's your backbone, Joey? How the hell are you going to force your way out of Pittsburgh because you didn't get the contract, yet Dallas acquires you, and you're conceding on the contract? Why didn't you just get your ass on the field and play for the team that you know and play for the defense that you know, you jackass? That's stupid as hell to me.
2: Well, to be fair, he hasn't played yet.
0: He hasn't played yet, so we don't know if he's just going to play nice. But then, like, he's been raised in this organization, man.
2: Well, the back injury could be legit.
0: Oh. am I overreacting? Like,
2: there's clearly a disconnect between him and Pittsburgh. You know, something went sideways there to the point. And maybe, like, contract conversations are very unique in that. It gets really weird sometimes, and something that might not seem like a large comment could end up being a catastrophe in discussions. Now, he was still around, so like I find it weird. His team.
0: Maybe they had nothing nice to say.
2: Maybe they had nothing nice to say. His teammates went to bat for him
0: publicly.
2: So, like Jalen Ramsey publicly came out here and swung for him. If that is in fact accurate, which. To be fair to Jordan Schultz and to just reporters in general, let's wait a little bit. I can't imagine that they make the trade and then immediately we're like, no, we're not going to give it and we're going to tell everybody. So I'm going to wait until everybody else corroborates that just because that's a very interesting, and he's the only one that I think I've seen have that nugget. But yeah, that's weird. That's really weird because you're not guaranteed to play well in Dallas well enough for a contract. And you know this. I know this. Mm-hmm. If you don't get that big extension, it's like driving a car off the lot. The second that car goes off the lot, your price goes down tremendously. If you don't get that extension, your price goes down tremendously in the open market.
0: It's going to be fascinating to see how it plays out. I want to hear from Cowboy fans. I want to hear from Steeler fans. If you want to throw your nominee in the Westwood One Sports Night pressure cooker, you can do that as well. 310-840-4910. Lines are locked and loaded. If you're getting the busy signal, keep hitting us up, baby. Jason in Ohio. What's up, Jason?
3: Hey, Linnell. I think the Bengals are stupid because they can't drive corners for nothing. And they're going to let a good one go away on just a second-round pick, a fifth round.
0: Not super smart. You meant the Steelers, right?
3: Well, Steelers, but also the Bengals, because they cannot draft a corner.
0: You're thinking the Bengals should have scooped them up, is what you're saying.
3: Yeah.
0: I like me some Dax Hill now. I like Dax Hill. I like DJ Turner. They decent at corner. That's fascinating. I think Baltimore was the team in the division that made the most sense. But I just think that in-division tax was just simply too steep for anyone within the North to be willing to pay. Mike is in Florida wanting to check in. Mike, what's up, man?
4: How you doing this evening? Good morning.
0: Doing good.
4: I've told Cowboy fans for years that their biggest problem is Jerry Jones wanting to be the GM and not just hiring a GM. You know, an owner, his thing is spending money and letting a GM make deals. And, you know, I'm a Dolphin fan, so I just went through years with Chris Greer.
0: I'm sorry.
4: Yeah. Y'all so I know how that works. Well, so, do you feel like the Joey Porter deal is a good deal?
0: In terms of like Dallas's perspective, they needed a corner. So you go out and get, and I appreciate the call. They needed a corner. So yeah, I would go get them. As far as Pittsburgh is concerned, like I'm looking at them sideways. Like why did you let this homegrown talent? It'd be different if you didn't draft Joey Porter, dog. Like this is somebody that was drafted and then I don't want to hyperbolize. He was real life raised in this organization. His father is a franchise icon. So the fact that things got contentious and he ultimately was traded, like Denton was alluding to, we have no clue how nasty things got behind the scenes in terms of the Joey Porter contract negotiated. We don't know what was said. You know what I'm saying? They may have looked that man in the face. They may have looked that man in the face. They may have looked that man in the face and said, brother, you're terrible. You're horrible. We don't think you're worth anywhere near what you're asking for. And maybe that ruffled his feathers. I mean, I don't know. That's why I think I'm all about the dollar. And the NFL is all about the dollar, too. I guess people should be all about the dollar. Could you imagine if we got access to contract negotiations, like, on video? Like, if we were able to sit in on the Joey Porter Jr. contract negotiations. Oh, my gosh. How many eye rolls and sighs probably happened during the course of this negotiation? Keeping it close to home for me, I'd love to sit in on the Terry McLaurin negotiation from last year. When Jaden Daniels gets up to get paid, I'd love to sit in on that negotiation. I haven't gone through a contract negotiation yet in my career. So I can't speak to or speak from personal experience. But from talking to some of my peers in the industry that have gone through contract negotiations, it gets contentious. And in this industry, where there aren't millions of dollars to smooth things over when you say something messed up to somebody, in this industry in particular, things could go real, real south. A relationship that you thought was like peanut butter and jelly, sock in a shoe, can go south quickly if the right things aren't said. A little bit different at the scale of the NFL where you consider the cash is being thrown around. It's very easy to, here's $10 million to smooth over the fact that I said that you weren't worth anything to our organization. There you go. It's like water under the bridge. Money wins all wars, bro. 310-840-4910. Do you expect Joey Porter Jr. to turn around this Cowboys defense? And then did Pittsburgh get enough in return? 310-840-4910. Walter is in Atlanta. What's up, Walter?
5: Yeah, so, I just wanted to comment on you were talking about the Cowboys.
0: Yes, sir.
5: So I think that was a good move. They did need a more stable corner because I think Savon Revel got hurt, didn't he?
0: He did.
5: In the last game?
0: He did.
5: Yeah, so it'll make him better. Yeah, he's good. But I think that, like you said, with the run game, until they're able to stop the run, especially up the middle, they're gonna have trouble.
0: Yeah.
5: They're gonna have trouble. But and I think I was talking to somebody. They were saying that on their last play, the play where Dak Prescott overthrew, was it Pickens?
0: Yeah.
5: somebody said that, well, a friend of mine told me that when they went to the sideline, when they took the timeout, that Schottenheimer told them to go for overtime. Now, I don't know if that's true, but if it was.
0: We hashed that. You know what I challenge you to do? I challenge you to go download the podcast of this show and go back and listen to last night. I broke it down better than anybody across the country will. Because I think you're

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1: Corner. It's the fact that you can't stop the run. So like the last caller said, like I've said several times here throughout the night, until you can figure that out, it's going to be more of the same defensively for Dallas. 310-840-4910. Do you think this move gets the Cowboys defense over the hump? Did Pittsburgh get enough in return? And then who are you putting in your pressure cooker? Who's under the most pressure as we get geared up for week number 4 of the National Football League season? Boss, calling out of Oakland. Boss, what's up, man?
2: Hey, what's up, youngest in charge? How you doing, champ?
1: Doing good, bro, man. How you doing?
2: Doing spectacular, man. About to go buy me this Maybach. But anyway, I'm proud of you, man, the way you be keeping it lit. It makes me actually focus. This is the second time I've ever called in my life. You keep it lit. And let's get right to it, man.
1: I appreciate it, man.
2: You're welcome. The Cowboys, they had to do something. They just had to do something. I mean, you know, at this point, Cowboy fans are starting to hate the fact that they haven't done anything for 30 years. I'm in my early 40s, and thank God I'm not a Cowboy fan, right? Like, good Lord.
1: You wouldn't have seen a dang thing, brother.
2: You know, my son is 21 years old. He ain't never seen the Cowboys do nothing.
1: Sheesh. It's a harsh reality, brother. So y'all root for the Raiders, though, is what you're saying.
2: I'm a Raider fan without question. And for me, I'm so glad to see Pittsburgh give up a corner, because hopefully we'll see Pittsburgh down the line. Because one thing about Aaron Rodgers and McCarthy, they're going to figure out how to win. And I think Pittsburgh is banking on the fact that – I think they're banking on the fact that, hey, we'll just outscore you and we'll have TJ and the crew just get to the quarterback. Hey, we're in there. Because they can stop the run unlike the Cowboys. And what you said is the truth. I don't care who the Cowboys get in the back end. If we can keep gassing them for 5, 6, 7 yards a carry like your team, like the Redskins and the Eagles be doing them, who cares about throwing the ball against them?
1: Honestly, that's why I'm a little confused on why they made the move. But I understand it at the same time, like you said, they had to do something. Boss, I appreciate you, man. I got some others to get to. 310-840-4910. Did Boss just say he was about to buy this Maybach? Did that just like go over? I didn't really acknowledge it in the moment, but like, is that what he said? He says, what, to buy a Maybach? Boss, hit us up on the YouTube chat. Take a picture of the Maybach. Or else you capping, brother. Playing, boss. I'm playing. 310-840-4910 is the number. I'll continue to run through your calls. Plus, we'll get you a preview of Thursday Night Football coming up on the other side. That is next here on Westwood One Sports Night.
3: 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Westwood One Sports.
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more to get to, as we got about a half hour left to go on the program. Here on West Woodlawn Sports Night, Linnell Willingham getting you up to 3 a.m. We're going to get back to the phones in terms of your thoughts on the blockbuster trade that we had tonight. Cowboys and Steelers agreeing on a deal that will send Joey Porter Jr. to Big D in exchange for a 2028 second-round pick and then a conditional sixth-round pick. So good on the Cowboys for not giving up a 2027 pick in this loaded 2027 draft coming up. But we'll take your calls on two things. One, does the deal actually make Dallas's defense better? Do you expect them to look drastically different? And then two, from Pittsburgh's

0: perspective, did they get enough in return? Before we get to that, there was something I was hot on to start the show, but obviously we had all the updates in Major League Baseball, so we couldn't get to it. You know, Case Keenum felt like he was the story of week number three of the National Football League. His performance on Monday Night Football was one for the ages, turning back the clock, inspiring OGs out there across the country. Love it. Love seeing Case Keenum come off the bench and hoop the way that he did. The reality is, though, if you're a Bears fan, I'm going to give you a dose of real here. Author of Authenticity, keep it at 8 more than 92. Case Keenum, 24-34, 247 yards, 2 touchdowns. I told you all Monday night the thing that impressed me the most. His mastery and control at the line of scrimmage, routinely getting them into the correct play time in and time out. Like, that helped keep them ahead of the chains. His willingness to maneuver, his ability to maneuver within the pocket and stare down the barrel of the gun, knowing he's going to get hit and still deliver, all that stuff thrown with anticipation, timing, that's great. Here's why I wouldn't start Case Keenum, though, in Chicago's game coming up this week. He limits Ben Johnson as a play caller. What do I mean by that? And Ben Johnson was pretty forthcoming about him not working with mobile quarterbacks, taking a dig at Jared Goff. But I think the mobility that Tyson Bagent has opens things up more for Chicago offensively and allows him to really do everything that they want to accomplish. The quarterback run game, when Case Keenum is in the fold, when Case Keenum's under center, it's non-existent. Tyson Bagent, one, earned this backup job coming out of camp. Only reason he didn't start was because he was in the concussion protocol and got cleared at the very last minute. Didn't get the reps during the week. Ben Johnson just felt like it was the responsible thing to let Case go out and play. The rest is history. But coming up this week for Chicago, taking on the New York Jets, you must start Tyson Bagent. You have to. He gives you the best chance to win. He gives you the most upside and, I think, allows Ben Johnson to actually get in his bag even further as a play caller and not call plays essentially with one hand tied behind his back due to Case Keenum's lack of mobility. So we'll see what ultimately happens coming up Sunday as the Jets and Bears lock horns. No Caleb Williams for the next 2 to 3 weeks. Could be longer than that for the Chicago Bears. That's the other thing, too, is like you want to win as many games as possible while Caleb's on the shelf, and I think Bagent gives you a better chance to do that. Speaking of winning, Thursday Night Football, week number 4 of the NFL, gets underway tonight. You can hear it right here on Westwood One Sports. Steelers, Browns, I think this is going to be a damn good football game to start an amazing week 4 slate. But here is the tough part and why I'm leaning one way in particular when it comes to this football game. The injury report for the Cleveland Browns, not good. They're going to be without 2/3 of their starting offensive line. No Elgton Jenkins, no Tevin Jenkins in this football game coming up against Pittsburgh later on tonight. And because of that, right, I really think life has already been difficult for Cleveland offensively. I think it's going to be even more difficult when you're trying to deal with this Pittsburgh front without arguably your two best interior offensive linemen. It is going to be a 1,000% uphill climb for the Cleveland Browns coming up tonight in this football game because of who they don't have. Derek Harmon, Keanu Benton, Cameron Hayward, those three on the interior for Pittsburgh defensively should wreak havoc coming up tonight because there is no Elgton Jenkins and there is no Tevin Jenkins. So that's going to be the key here. How does the depth of the Cleveland offensive line play? I don't have super high expectations for them. Pittsburgh has the edge for that reason, man. It's already hard for the Browns to generate points. I don't know how they do it in a game where they're missing 2/5 of their offensive line. From Pittsburgh's perspective, Yenzer's out there. Stuff your face with some pierogies in honor of what happened last weekend, man. I think Pittsburgh and what they showed against Cincy, we're here. We're legit. For them to move Dexter Lawrence and John Allen and that Bengals defensive front the way that they did in the run game, that shows me that the Steelers offensive line that I've sang the praises of this offseason, young, ascending group, the fact that they were able to move those dudes in the run game, we've now seen them run the football well once in the first 3 weeks. All you need is for it to happen once, though, to build momentum and to believe, hey, we can actually do this. And the fact that you did it against the Bengals, who has been one of the best defenses in football through 3 weeks, the fact that you did it against them, it says a hell of a lot, man. I think the Steelers are back. I am going to pick them to win later on tonight against Cleveland because Cleveland's missing two-fifths of their offensive line. I also think Pittsburgh's going to use this game to continue to build momentum off of what happened Sunday against Cincinnati. I expect a heavy dose of Jaylen Warren, who went for a $127 on Sunday. And then what's most impressive, or what was most impressive from Pittsburgh on Sunday, with what they did offensively. Now that that run game is going and teams are having to respect it, Aaron Rodgers, with a good run game, has the potential to be the best play-action quarterback in football. He just does. Quick release, the way that he handles the ball and hiding it from the defense. Like, he has the chance to be the best play-action passer in football. It can't happen. They can't unlock that and reach their potential if they don't get the running game going. I want to see them continue to push the football vertically as well. You saw that this past weekend with him hooking up with Roman Wilson on a 38-yard touchdown. So, felt like last week against Cincy, Pittsburgh showed the world, hey, we here. 310-840-4910 is the number here on Westwood One Sports Night. Week number four of the National Football League season gets underway tonight. Steelers and Browns. The Steelers going to have a little bit of a different look. A couple hours ago, they made the move to get rid of Joey Porter Jr. It's been a pretty contentious contract negotiation throughout the course of the spring and the summer. It now rears its ugly head. The Pittsburgh Steelers send Joey Porter Jr. to the Dallas Cowboys in exchange for a 2028 second-round pick and a conditional sixth-round pick. From the Cowboys' perspective, does this move make Dallas significantly better on defense? And then from Pittsburgh's vantage point, one, are you surprised that they actually moved him, and did you get enough in return? 310-840-4910. Tracy is in Dallas wanting to check in. Tracy, what's going on?
1: Hey, Lanier, how you doing?
0: I'm doing good, man. Appreciate you chiming in.
1: All right. Yeah, I listen to you every time on the way home from work. But
0: appreciate you,
1: I wanted to chime in about it's not going to help the defense here in Dallas.
0: At least you're being honest, Tracy.
1: I'm being honest because there's no leadership on the defensive side. That's why they got rid of Michael Parsons when he spoke out about Eberflus,
0: yeah,
1: about the defense.
0: Yeah.
1: So the players are scared. So who going to stand up and say something about the defense? And Schottenheimer is upgraded Jason Garrett. And then
0: you think never that's a bar from Cowboys. You think Shoddy is an upgraded Jason Garrett?
1: Yeah, they one of the same. They just, he just a younger version.
0: Yeah, this is the whole thing, man. And this is what I want to hear from Cowboy fans. At least Jerry's being aggressive. But it's Jerry's fault that Christian Parker's coaching these boys in the first place. I'm telling you, if you were listening last night, man, I said I put a fork in Dallas after what Shoddy and them did on Sunday.
1: Yeah.
0: I said I'm done with them. Bill Belichick, Mike Tomlin, that's your next head coach. I don't trust. Shoddy is like damn Shaggy off of Scooby-Doo, man. Just a joke. Tracy, yeah. I appreciate you, bro, man. 310-840-4910 is the number. Let's go to Brian in Pittsburgh wanting to check in. What's going on, Brian? Let's go to Bill in PA. What up, Bill?
2: Hey. Yeah, evidently Joey Porter practiced 2 days.
0: Yes.
2: And then today he must have pulled the back thing, and evidently maybe that's what caused them.
0: Hold on. If I'm not mistaken, I'm going to go to the Steelers. He was a full participant in practice today.
2: Yeah, yeah.
0: He was a full So here's, and yep, we haven't even talked about this angle of it. Can I tell you what I think? I think the reason he practiced in full the last 2 days was for Dallas. I think the reason he practiced in full is because Pittsburgh looked at his ass and said, we're not training you unless you practice. We'll make you sit here and suffer. We're not trading you till you practice. And I think maybe that's why I practiced today. I continue to be surprised, though, that things got this contentious with two parties that seemingly, you know, have known each other for a while.
2: Yeah, and we didn't get enough for them, but, you know, what? I mean, we got rid of George Pickens for stupid stuff, too, so.
0: Yeah.
2: We're the new quarantine for Dallas.
0: Here's the good thing, though, I'll say, though, about your mom, though, bro. I think that win on Sunday against Cincy was one of those maybe season starters in terms of, like, hey, that defense was humming, and you all came and punched them in the face for the better part of 60 minutes. Now, if it wasn't for that muff punt, y'all probably don't win, but –
2: We beat them last year with Burrow. We lost to them when Flacco was the quarterback.
0: I know. That was that Thursday night game where he walked it all up and down the field. I remember. I got to let you run, buddy. Yeah, I appreciate the call. 310-840-4910 is the number. That honestly, wasn't that one of the crazier performances last year? That Thursday night game, good gracious. I mean, Flacco was in his duffy. I enjoyed watching him talk about that on Netflix this summer on a little quarterback series, just to see that moment, have his kids be there. Like that is the good stuff, America. 310-840-4910. Monty is in Georgia. What's up, Monty? Let's go to Chance in Alabama. What's up, Chance?
3: Hey man, appreciate you taking the call.
0: Yes, sir. What's going on, buddy?
3: Anyways, a guy that has to step up, man, and just in time for my Buffalo Bills, Drake May, man. He looks like he is just floundering. He looks like he's drowning, man.
0: Yeah.
3: You know, he's making excuses about his shoulder, but Patriots are saying there's nothing wrong with his damn shoulder. It is just it's insane over there. I knew last year was a fluke with the easiest schedule that's been had in 50 years. The dude is just, I don't know what it is, man. He's got raw talent, but he's got to do something this week. And I don't think Dallas can do anything, man. They at best they'll be competitive for a wild card, that last wild card spot the last few weeks of the year. They are just. I can't think of the word. They're
0: not good enough.
3: They screw everything up, man.
0: They're the can't get rights. Chance is how I would describe them. Real quick before I let you run, you should be proud of your bunch for y'all to be able to win while Josh totally vomited on himself on Sunday. That's impressive.
3: Five turnovers and we still won,
0: you
3: baby.
0: Still got it done, man. I appreciate you as always, Chance. 310-840-4910. Josh is in Dallas wanting to check in. Josh, what's up, man?
4: Hey, man, I'm a Seahawks fan. I live in Dallas, but I follow the Cowboys because I listen to 105.3 here.
0: Okay.
4: And what I've noticed is it's always just a bunch of hype before the season, and then we get some good pieces, and then it all falls apart because of management. And I just I feel bad for Cowboys fans, man. Seahawks, the owners, leave things alone. They let people coach. And I love the show, man. You're doing awesome. Glad to hear you out here, buddy. Take care.
0: Hey, appreciate you, man. 310-840-4910. I ain't heard from Shavant in a minute. Shavant hit us up on YouTube and said, this is Shavant. But how you buying Maybach at 2 in the morning? We got to get back to – who was that boss from Oakland that called in and said he was buying a Maybach? It just casually dropped it. I'm buying a Maybach right now. Hold on. Now, technically – when the ball's called, I was in this 2 a.m. hour. Technically, he's in Cali. So what time is it in Cali at 2 a.m.? That means it's what, midnight, 11 p.m.?
5: Yeah,
0: you buy no Maybach at 11 p.m.
5: Midnight. I don't know. I feel like a Maybach might be a car where you might be able to purchase it outside of regular 9 to 5 hours.
0: I would actually, you know what, then I would go out on a limb and assume that if there's any car you could purchase after hours, a Maybach is one. It was a subtle flex. And, boss, if you're still listening, I ain't saying you capping now. I'm just saying that you just caught me off guard. Slight flex.
5: He might be capping.
0: I mean, I'm going to give him the benefit of the doubt. I love his accent, if I'm being honest. He is so Compton, Cali through and through. He sounds like Nipsey Hussle when he talk, man. I love when Boss called. I can't lie. Boss has turned into one of my favorites. 310-840-4910. Lucas is in Cali. What's up, Lucas? Let's go to Corey in Baltimore to wrap things up on the phones.
6: What up, big dog?
0: What's going on, man?
6: So everybody's focusing on whether it's going to help them out or not. My thing is, man, like, what's the real dealings behind this? Because my calculation, you ain't trade him for no draft picks for the upcoming season. The season after that, them two diabolical old men remind me of the two men in the balcony on the Muppets, man. What are they trying to come up with? Now, you traded George Pickens for some peanuts. Now you got him for some peanuts. You know, I'm a real big person on contracts, man. Yeah. So after his fourth season? Mm-hmm. Ain't this his fourth season? So the second round pick, are you eligible for...
0: With Joe, yeah, you are. For him to be fighting for the deal right now, he's in his rights to do it for sure.
6: But you know what, though? I'm not even gonna lie. One year, Pittsburgh played down Baltimore, and him and his dad was down at Cheesecake Factory down the harbor.
0: Okay.
6: His dad is very outspoken. I know,
0: which is why.
6: So I wouldn't be surprised if he don't have some dealings within that contract.
0: Corey, I've been tiptoeing around it for the last couple months, brother, on this one.
6: And
0: you hitting on it. Because, Joey Porter Sr., we know how brother's cutthroat.
6: Man,
0: so I can imagine things got very testy during the negotiations.
6: Yes, sir.
0: I done blew
6: yes,
0: out
6: sir.
0: The clock, yes, Corey, sir. So I got to let you run. Appreciate you, as always, man. I'll hear from you on the weekends. 310-840-4910. We'll wrap up the show the same way we do each and every night. I got Denton Day puts the show to bed. What do you got for us tonight?
5: A very strange hobby for a former Steelers coach. It's next.
7: Three games into the season, the contenders are beginning to separate themselves from the pretenders in the NFL. Who will keep rolling in week four? And who can turn their season around? Westwood One Sports.
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0: 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Here's Linnell Willingham.
1: One final segment here on Westwood One Sports Night. What a show it's been. A lot of news. Yankees and Padres advancing in the Major League Baseball postseason. We had a 45-point performance from Arike Ogunbowale of the Dallas Wings. They tie their series up with the Valkyries. You saw the Dream get past the Mystics. And then we had the blockbuster trade of Joey Porter Jr. to the Dallas Cowboys. A lot to get to. We covered it all for you. Appreciate you all being here. Now we tell you goodbye the same way we do each and every other guy. Denton Day puts the show to bed. We got another good one.
2: Yeah, we do. So today we learned of a new hobby that Mike Tomlin had while he was coaching the Pittsburgh Steelers. He unveiled episode one, because this is a multi-episode extravaganza, that he is a very avid Minecraft player. And then Mike Tomlin, for the past 12 years, has a world in Minecraft where he has effectively built a variation of Pittsburgh. Aquariums, ball fields, high-rise apartments, everything under the sun that a city has, it's built around water, that he explains. We don't have time for audio, but if you check out his YouTube page, you'll find a 19-minute video of him showcasing a portion of his Minecraft world. And you scoff at this because you weren't a Minecraft player. I feel like you would shove Minecraft players in the lockers. Meanwhile, me over here, I was playing some Minecraft when I was in high school. We play Call of Duty until 2 a.m. and then jump on Minecraft for the final 45 minutes. It's called recovery right there. But I love it. I mean, we built an Olympic stadium when I was playing Minecraft. So to see that Mike Tomlin, one of us, granted, I haven't played Minecraft in almost 15 years, but still, once a Minecrafter, always a Minecrafter.
1: Are you familiar with the new sensation Roblox?
2: Not really. I don't really game much anymore.
1: I know all, like, my niece and nephew, they're, like, big on, like, the Roblox scene. And, like, they have, like, Robux. And, like, it's almost, you remember the chokehold that Fortnite had people in? Roblox is on a similar thing. Yeah, so do I. When Fortnite, at its like, peak, I mean, it was nothing better. I mean, it was amazing. It's a free game. Minecraft is like that, too. Is Minecraft free?
2: No, it was never free. It got super corporate, though, to where, like, you know, they had movies made about it.
1: Are they add-ons to
2: it? All those things. Originally, it was like I don't even know if there's a disc for it. I bought it with a, whatever they called, gamer points, I think, for Xbox. I don't know
1: Game Pass?
2: It was.

0: not Gator. This was. I appreciate that you think that I was around for Game Pass. This is well before that was a thing.
1: Oh, man. Yeah, so when...
0: He, like, breaks the world down, Mike Tomlin does. He, like, breaks his Minecraft world down as if he is reviewing film. It's actually, like, insane to just... Like, he put a lot of thought into a fake world on Minecraft. He's literally talking about the floor layout of a high-rise apartment.
1: Real quick, as I don't want to see how fast I can scroll, I didn't want to bury the lead. His record in the postseason with the Steelers since doing the Minecraft thing, no Super Bowl wins, no Super Bowl trips, 3-9 in the postseason since Minecraft started. Just saying. Steelers fans, yeah, I'd be upset at that.
0: Omar Khan.
1: All right, man. I'm back with you guys on the weekend, 7 to 11 p.m. for College Saturday Now. Appreciate you all. See you soon.
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1: Here I am, and boy, have things gotten interesting as we get geared up for week number four of the National Football League. It officially gets underway tonight, Thursday Night Football, Steelers and Browns. Pittsburgh are going to have a little bit of a different look as they get geared up for Sunday Night Football against Cleveland. Remember, you can hear that right here on Westwood One Sports. But breaking news here in the Westwood One Sports Night out of the National Football League, Tom Pelissero, NFL insider for The Ringer, reporting that the Dallas Cowboys have traded for Pittsburgh Steelers cornerback Joey Porter Jr. I was telling you before the break we were still awaiting the compensation. We just got word on that. According to Jordan Schultz, Dallas sending a second-round pick and a conditional sixth-round pick to Pittsburgh in exchange for Joey Porter Jr., a move that, without a shadow of a doubt, makes the Dallas Cowboys instantly better on the defensive side of the football. But it's not a move that doesn't come without question, right? And the biggest question I have with this, one, looking at it kind of from like a glass half full approach, what does this unlock for Christian Parker, the defensive coordinator of the Dallas Cowboys? What does this unlock in terms of how he wants to deploy his defense and his coverages from here on out? Because what he added in Joey Porter Jr. is something that you simply did not have in your secondary, right? A dude that can match up man-to-man coverage and lock down one half of the field. Honestly, like it's such a massive move for Dallas, but what I'll warn Cowboy fans on is this. A lot of uncertainty with it, especially when you consider the Achilles heel that has plagued the Cowboys' defense through the first 3 weeks to a month of the season. It's their communication. So if the brothers that have been there since the OTAs in the spring, if they're struggling still at this point, as we're the first week of October now, if they're still struggling to pick things up from a communication standpoint, you don't think that Joey Porter Jr. is going to have a little bit of an issue from a communication standpoint? I think it's fair to assume. It does make them better, though, and I'm not going to take that away from the Dallas Cowboys at all. When it comes to Pittsburgh and them getting a second-round pick and a sixth-round pick back, I'm just surprised that things got this contentious to where he ultimately was dealt. Think about what has happened between Pittsburgh and Dallas over the past several years. Broderick Jones traded from Pittsburgh to Dallas. George Pickens traded from Pittsburgh to Dallas. And now you're seeing Joey Porter Jr. traded from Pittsburgh to Dallas. So I'm curious to see how it ultimately works out, man. I really do believe, though, that if you're Dallas, this is you telling your fans

0: fan base that, hey, like, we're all in for this, right? We're all in for this, right? Like, 2026, we're pushing all our chips to the middle. We want to go to the postseason. We want to hoist the Lombardi at the end of the season. I can respect the Cowboys from this vantage point, right? You have absolutely sucked defensively through the first 3 weeks of the season. It looks, and I'm not, you know, being hyperbolic here, it looks no better than what it looked like last year defensively. And instead of resting on their laurels and just waiting and assuming that things would get better, they decided to be aggressive and go out and get a dude that for sure upgrades the room from a talent standpoint. Question is, how quickly is he able to get acclimated to this system? How quickly is he able to make an impact on the Dallas Cowboys defense? They play the Houston Texans coming up on Sunday, a desperate Houston team, as we know, sitting at 0-3. 310-840-4910 is the number here on Westwood One Sports Night. Breaking news into the program. If you're just now joining us, a splash to get us geared up and ready for week number four of the National Football League season. That kicks off tonight. Browns and Steelers from Cleveland on Thursday Night Football. Pittsburgh going to have a little bit of a different look as they get geared up for week number four. Finally, a resolution to one of the nastiest sagas of the offseason when you consider the contentious contract negotiation between Joey Porter Jr. and the Pittsburgh Steelers. Pittsburgh ultimately deciding to send him to the Dallas Cowboys in exchange for a second-round pick and a conditional sixth-round pick. Your reaction to the move, do you think this is the deal that Dallas needed to improve their defense, or do you think they'll still suck? And then for Pittsburgh's side of things, are you surprised that this is the end resolution? Are you surprised that they ultimately didn't get a deal done? 310-840-4910, Mark. Is in Ohio wanting to chime in. Mark, what's going on, man?
1: Man, I've been a Steelers fan my whole life, and right now they're just doing nothing but sending mixed signals. Like, are they competing or are they not? Because, like, why is Aaron Rodgers on our team if we're not really competing? And, like, they did this with Joey Porter. Like, they waited till the last minute to give him some crap deal. They didn't really want him. They wanted him as trade bait. Otherwise, they wouldn't have waited till the last
0: minute. They didn't want to pay him near top of the market money at the position.
1: They gave him no chance to negotiate because they waited till the last minute. They wanted to trade him because they want trade bait for a quarterback next year. And they ain't competing. I don't know why they got... why they paid T.J. Watt all that money, and then why they bring Jalen Ramsey?
0: What are you supposed to do, brother? What do you want them to do, though? Talking about you don't want them to pay him all that money. T.J. Watt's one of the best edge rushers in the National Football League, bro.
1: Not only do they lose Joey Porter for this year running to the Super Bowl, but they've struggled to develop cornerbacks. They lose him for next year. They lose him for the year after that. They lose him for the future. They got to find another cornerback to live up to that billing.
0: He hasn't played all year long, and their defenses look pretty okay, man, to start at least. Now, you haven't really played a good offense yet, but I mean, damn! Look at what you did last week. Let me take that back. Look at what you did last week against Cincy. You were fine defensively.
1: The defense wasn't any.
0: But you're going up against Cincinnati, which is arguably the most formidable pass offense in football. Come on, man! You gave up 27 points to the Bengals. You know how many times that's going to happen this year? I think the Steelers are trending, and I appreciate the call. I think the Steelers as a team are trending in the right direction. I thought that was a big-time win for them this past weekend over Cincy. But, yeah, look, the deal is head-scratching from the standpoint of, like, I don't think Pittsburgh ever saw this being a reality. Because if you genuinely thought there was a chance that you'd trade Joey Porter, you would have did it during the NFL draft when you can get somebody back in return that can for sure help you in the immediate future, not having to wait until next offseason to recoup that second-round pick. 310-840-4910, that's the fascinating part to me,
2: is the fact that the Pittsburgh Steelers waited this long. I'm not mad at them for waiting this long. Because if they're genuinely negotiating and they're being honest and true and fair in their negotiation and they just couldn't come to an agreement, I can understand it. I appreciate them continuing to keep negotiating to this point. But part of me begins to feel like, man, Pittsburgh knew all along that they weren't going to ultimately resign him. The number that Joey Porter came to the table with initially, right, according to all the reports, Pittsburgh and him were pretty far off in terms of how they feel, what they feel he's valued at, and what his camp feels he's valued at. That's what happens in these contract negotiations. Things get contentious. It just ultimately is what it is. But for this to be the end resolution and they get nothing back in return in the immediate future, I'm a little bit surprised by it. And then what the last caller just said, and I know I pushed back on it, but I get his overall point. It does make them a worse football team technically for 2026. Here's why I say not a big deal. You've already played three games without him. You've been without him the entire offseason program. So it kind of just is what it is at this point. 310-840-4910. Is the number. Breaking news here in the Westwood One Sports Night, the Dallas Cowboys leaving no stone unturned to try and improve their secondary, which has really struggled throughout the first 3 weeks of the season. They acquired Joey Porter Jr. from the Pittsburgh Steelers in exchange for a second round pick and a conditional sixth round pick. Big question is on the phones. One, just your overall reaction to the deal, and then do you feel like our guy Brian in the YouTube chat who says the Pittsburgh Steelers got fleeced 2 years in a row by the Dallas Cowboys? This has kind of been a thing. And if you look at the Roger Jones deal earlier this offseason, maybe it's three times in a row that you've been fleeced by the old Dallas Cowboys. 310-840-4910. From Dallas's perspective, yes, it makes them better on paper. I just wonder how long it takes for him to get up to speed when it comes to this situation. 310-840-4910. Let's take a trip to Dallas. Triple M wanting to chime in. What's going on, man? What do you think?
3: Hey, man. I heard you earlier saying that Dallas's defense is just as bad as last year. That's crazy for you to say that, man. Because they cannot be as bad as they were last year. Last year was the worst defense they ever had in their history.
2: The bar was high. I feel that.
3: The only thing they could do is go up. They can't go down. They can't be as worse as they were last year.
2: You don't think defense is just as bad as it was last year, bro?
3: No. No way. Come no on. Way whatsoever. I mean, you could see.
2: Where's the improvement?
3: There's a lot of places where they need to improve, but they have gotten
2: better. Where's the improvement from last year to this year with their defense?
3: So you're telling me when they stopped them in the end zone this past weekend in the run end zone when he was like right in the end zone, they stopped him like twice, I believe.
2: Brother, you gave up. Bro, they gave up a field goal with 7 seconds remaining, man. They gave up a bomb over the middle with 7 seconds left, dude. The defense was awful on Sunday.
3: Coach, it's his first year head coach, defensive coach.
2: I get that.
3: First time defensive coach. I mean, he has to have time to he's going to have a downside. He needs time to get better. But they have gotten better from last year. Last year was the worst defense they have ever had. And I'm going to say they're not good. They're not good, but they have gotten better.
2: Real quick.
3: Hey, I appreciate you taking my call.
2: Yes, sir.
3: Hey, man, I love your show.
2: I appreciate you, dog. I was going to ask before he dropped, like, are you okay, Cowboys fans, giving up a second-round pick for a guy like this? And I get it, right? It's to, you know, get better in the short term. But second-round pick's pretty valuable draft capital. 310-840-4910. Like I continue to reiterate, man, the biggest concern that I have is how quickly does he ultimately get up to speed with what Dallas wants to accomplish on defense. I can't help but think, man, and maybe I'm oversimplifying things, but if the major Achilles heel of this Cowboys defense in the secondary has been communication problems, and you insert someone that hasn't been a part of the program all offseason, how do we assume that he just is able to hit the ground running? I'm curious to see how quickly he's able to get acclimated. 310-840-4910. And for just now joining us, breaking NFL news here in the Westwood One Sports Night, the Dallas Cowboys sending a second-round pick and a conditional sixth-round pick to the Pittsburgh Steelers in exchange for Joey Porter Jr. If you're a Cowboys fan, one, do you trust that this move is actually going to bolster your defense? And then if you're a Steeler fan, are you surprised that they actually pulled the trigger on moving Joey Porter Jr.? 310-840-4910 is the number. Johnny in Atlanta has been waiting all hold the longest. Johnny, what's going on, man?
4: What's going on, man? They just put the pins on an old man with bad diarrhea. It's going to be crap coming all over the back. I'm telling you, that is the dumbest move ever. Joey Porter is not no shutdown cornerback. He's not no Gonzalez. He's not no Jace Horn. He's an overrated cornerback. He's living off his dad name. So the Cowboys always make rational moves. That's not going to improve their pass rush. Because you got a cornerback.
2: Well, hold on. If you could cover a little bit. Hold on, Johnny. If you could cover a little bit longer, I think it's by nature your pass rush will get a little bit sharper.
4: He cannot cover like that. That's why the Pittsburgh didn't play him. They know he's not no shutdown corner. I'm a Falcons fan. He's an A.J. Terrell. A.J. Terrell is not no elite cornerback. Joey Porter is not no elite cornerback.
2: AJ Terrell paid like he's an elite cornerback, brother.
4: We overpaid. Yeah, I agree with you. We overpaid for him, but Joey Porter is not an elite cornerback. It's the dumbest move. And y'all said Pittsburgh got fleeced three times in a row. No, I think they won all three of them because guess what? George Pickens is not going to resign with the Cowboys, so they got a second round pick for somebody who's not going to be resigned for them. And Joey Porter is an overrated cornerback. So they got two second round picks, and they're going to get better. While the Cowboys going to be sticking a few more weeks, they're going to have to change that depends. Hear me out. They're going to have to change it.
2: I appreciate the call, man. 310-840-4910. I mean, we went through the numbers last night, man. I think the biggest issue plaguing the Cowboys' defense is actually their run defense. They're giving up the third most yards in the NFL before contact, meaning their highly paid defensive line, including that defensive tackle duo of Quinnen Williams and Kenny Clark, they're getting blown off the damn football. So while there are issues that exist within the back end of this Cowboys defense, and they're dealing with attrition at corner, this doesn't just fix things for Dallas defensively. This isn't some instant fix for them. And I feel like some Cowboy fans feel like that's the case. If you do, well, this is where I humble you. 310-840-4910 on paper, good move. Question is, how quickly does it get up to speed? 310-840-4910 is the number here on Westwood One Sports Night. Let's do this. Lines are locked and loaded. If you're getting the busy signal, keep trying us. 310-840-4910. You can hit us up on the talk and text line at that number. You can get at us in the YouTube chat as well. Just search Westwood One Sports Night. If you're just checking into the program, we're going to keep you up to speed with everything going on in the Major League Baseball postseason, but we got breaking news out of the National Football League here in the Westwood One Sports Night. The Dallas Cowboys, whose defense really doesn't look much better than the way they looked last year 3 weeks into the season, they do something about it. They go out and acquire Steelers cornerback Joey Porter Jr. for a second-round pick and a conditional sixth. Does the move make Dallas's defense better? And Steeler fans, you surprised that they actually cut bait? Your call's next.
5: Three games into the season, the contenders are beginning to separate themselves from the pretenders. In the NFL, who will keep rolling in week four? And who can turn their season around? Westwood One Sports.
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0: Here's Linnell Willingham.
1: Here I go, keeping up the speed on everything that's going on in the world of sports right here on Westwood One Sports Night. Youngest in charge, Linnell Willingham, kicking it with you. We'll get you up to 3 a.m. Eastern time. I'll continue to keep you up to speed on everything that's going on in the landscape of the Major League Baseball postseason. We had Yanks and Sox go final earlier. Yankees advancing to take on Tampa coming up in round number two. Padres up 4-1, bottom of the seventh with one out. We'll keep you up to speed on the finish of that as we roll throughout the show. Right now, though, if you're just now joining us, big-time breaking news out of the National Football League. The Pittsburgh Steelers sending corner Joey Porter Jr. to the Dallas Cowboys in exchange, and we're just finding this out. I told you it was an exchange for a

0: second-round pick and a conditional sixth-round pick. The second-round pick that Dallas is sending to Pittsburgh, they will not send that pick to the Steelers until the 2028 draft. Excuse me. So really good, really, really good on Dallas, as far as I'm concerned. When you trade a future second, it's like trading a third. It's almost how it looked like it. That's what we call Madden math, right? If I got to trade a pick, if I'm trading a second that's a future second, theoretically, I traded them for a third. But I think if you're Dallas, love that, man. Here's the other piece. Does this guarantee Dallas signs him to a long-term extension? The fact that they pulled the trigger on this deal, does this guarantee that Joey Porter Jr. gets a long-term contract extension? I think it does. And I think this is exactly what Dallas needed. I just think they needed it back in, I don't know, May, June, in terms of giving him the ability to get up to speed. Imagine how much different the Cowboys' defensive install is throughout the spring and throughout training camp with a chess piece like Joey Porter Jr. that can legitimately lock up receivers in man-to-man coverage. I know Cowboy fans are going to say, what Deron Bland does. No, he doesn't. Deron Bland is a primarily zone corner that's elite at breaking on the football. I keep saying it. I want to know how quickly Joey Porter Jr. gets up to speed and how big of an impact he has right away when you think about the communication issues that, one, plague Dallas defensively, and then, two, if you're Christian Parker, how quickly can you concoct a new scheme to make Joey Porter Jr. a feature part of it? 310-840-4910. If you're getting a busy signal, keep trying us here on Westwood One Sports Night. Greg is in Dallas. I want to hear from all the Cowboy fans on this first. Greg, what's going on, man?
1: What's happening, man?
0: What do you think?
1: This is what it is to me. I'm a longtime Cowboy fan. But the issue I have with this trade, Porter is a man-to-man shutdown cornerback. The scheme that Parker is running is a zone defense. So looking at him previously with Pittsburgh, when he gets into that zone defense, he makes a lot of mistakes. I understand the aggressiveness Jerry is trying to do. I love it. But I don't know if that necessarily was the right move. And I'm going to hang up and I'm going to listen to your response.
0: Yeah, I appreciate the call. I'm searching it because I'm pretty sure the Dallas Cowboys, the zone that they play, I'm pretty sure most often is cover three. And you talk to anybody that knows football, I mean, cover three is pseudo match zone. It's man, essentially, at the end of the day. They play cover three more than any other coverage than they play right now defensively. So I'm curious, like, to me, like, that fits Joey Porter Jr. I can see him having success as a cover three corner. In terms of the differences between playing man and zone, like, I think it's overstated. If you could play, you could play, as far as I'm concerned. But I don't think the issue that Joey Porter Jr. is going to run into is, you know, whether or not he's good in zone or not. I think from a communication standpoint, understanding and getting a grasp of what he's being asked to do, I think that's the biggest hurdle he's got to overcome here. How quickly does that happen? I don't know. But I do know this, Cowboy fans out there who feel like this is just the remedy. Yeah, you traded a second-round pick for Joey Porter Jr. Theoretically, that improves your pass coverage. What do you do about the fact that you guys are getting blown off the football really as bad as any defensive line in the National Football League this year? Dallas has given up the second most yards in the NFL before contact, meaning Quinnen Williams, LT Overton, Kenny Clark, Rayshon Gary, Donovan Ezeraku. Their asses is getting blown off of the football, getting pushed back into the lap of D. Winters and company. That's why the run defense stinks. So I don't know how Joey Porter Jr. helps that aspect of the defense. That's why, to me, I don't think it makes much of a difference. 310-840-4910. 49-10. We'll see, though, ultimately. Chris is in New Jersey. What's up, Chris?
2: Hey, Lanelle, this is Dan in New Jersey.
0: Dan, what's going on, brother? How you doing?
2: Hey, brother. Listen, man, you know me, man. I've been calling a long-time Steeler fan, man. First, I want to say Johnny is wrong that in Atlanta. He's wrong. He's not a shutdown corner. He is. He's only given up one touchdown
0: in the past two years.
2: All right? And the last caller, the Cowboy fans, worried about him playing zone. He had the third-best completion percentage against them last year. So if he couldn't play zone, he wouldn't be on the field. I want to get to a from a Steeler standpoint, though.
0: Yeah, go ahead.
2: This is the worst move they could have made with this. This has been Omar Khan's best draft pick since he's been a GM, and it doesn't make sense.
0: Steeler fans are still convinced that he's the one making the picks. Dan, you know, you've been listening to me since the inception of the show. You know how I feel about Omar Khan. I don't think he's the one picking the groceries.
2: Well, I don't know who's making this decision, but they need to go. I don't care. Listen, Lanelle, we signed Rico Dowdle to be a starter, and he didn't even make the starting job. Jalen Warren did. Yep. We brought in Pittman, not making an impact. We signed our backup tight end to $40 million. But we can't sign our best cornerback. It's absolutely ridiculous, Lanelle. I can't take it.
0: Yeah. It's tough. Now, they did bring in Jamel Dean, and they have drafted at that spot, too. But I get your point. It's hard to draft and develop a dude and then just watch him walk out of the door. Dan, I feel for you. Appreciate the call, man. 310-840-4910 is the number. We haven't really looked at it from the vantage point of the Pittsburgh Steelers here. I just keep going back to – once this thing dragged into training camp and he was holding out of camp, to me, the writing was kind of on the wall at that point. But I still, because of the organization and because of who we're talking about here, a son of a franchise legend, I thought that it was a foregone conclusion that they would figure out some way to kind of meet in the middle and make everybody happy. But ultimately, Joey Porter Jr., now a member of the Dallas Cowboys, I don't think Dallas, if they do see significant impact in terms of Joey Porter Jr. and what he brings to the table, I don't think it's anytime soon. I think it's going to take at least a month, 3 weeks at least, to get him up to speed, to have him on the same page with everybody else. And here's the thing. How do you get him on the same page with everybody else when nobody else in the back end is on the same page for Dallas, man? That's the biggest thing I keep going back to. If they're already having communication issues, bringing in someone that doesn't speak the language, probably not a great idea. But they had to do something. 310-840-4910. It gets me thinking, who the hell is on the practice squad for Dallas? Because you should be competent enough to where I feel comfortable calling you up. That's what a practice squad is for. Yet Dallas having to go outside the house to fix things. And I'm not surprised by it because Jerry's gave us the inkling and the hint all offseason that, yeah, we are in position to trade and be aggressive because I believe in what we have defensively. He made his move and put his money where his mouth is. We know he was in hot pursuit of Max Crosby this offseason. We know he was in hot pursuit of Trey Hendrickson this offseason. He ultimately ends up with Joey Porter Jr., a 2028 second-round pick being shipped to Pittsburgh in exchange for Joey Porter's services. Your reaction to the deal at 310-840-4910. You can hit us up in the YouTube chat as well. Just search Westwood One Sports Night. 310-840-4910. Jason is in Dallas wanting to check in. Jason, what's going on, man?
3: I am very, very much in favor of this trade because for a long time, everyone has said that Jerry has lost his touch and he's not aggressive enough. They were really aggressive in the offseason. Now they're being aggressive before the trade deadline. I mean, they pretty much replaced the entire defense. If this doesn't work, it may be time to chunk the entire thing because the window on Dak is closing. Enjoy the show and go Cowboys.
0: Appreciate you, man. 310-840-4910. To the last point that the caller made in terms of capitalizing on Dak Prescott's window here and this window that you have with this elite offense, I think that's got to be the thing that's eating Jerry Jones up the most in terms of what hasn't happened here over the past decade since they've drafted Dak Prescott. The moment that Jerry Jones conceded to paying Dak Prescott that long-term deal that he gave him a couple of seasons ago, that was the blessing and the vote of confidence that, yeah, I believe you're arguably the greatest quarterback in the history of the Dallas Cowboys. And by the time the season's over, Dak's going to have all the damn numbers. I just think if you're a Cowboys fan, like, that's the part that's got to sting to me. Who knows if this ultimately works or not? But what the hell have we been doing the past decade putting out lousy defense after lousy defense after lousy defense? If we've watched Dak Prescott over the past decade put together a damn near Hall of Fame career. And I know what people are going to say, Hall of Fame? What do you mean Dak's going to be in the Hall of Fame? Argue with somebody you love. Hopefully that's me. I'm a Washington Commanders fan through and through. I'm an addict for the damn burgundy and gold. I'm wearing the patch right now. But I could still sit up here and give credit where credit is due. Dak Prescott's going to be a first ballot Hall of Famer in the National Football League, regardless of if he wins a championship or not. I believe Dak Prescott is going to be a first ballot Hall of Famer. He's the greatest quarterback in the history of one of the most prestigious franchises in all of pro sports. The numbers are there. Is the hardware there? No. But is anyone going to argue that it's on Dak? Here recently, I don't know if you can, because they consistently put out poor defense after poor defense after poor defense. Jerry Jones, Stephen Jones and company getting aggressive here a month out from the trade deadline, acquiring Joey Porter Jr. from the Pittsburgh Steelers. Is it the move that takes Dallas's defense to where, you know, Cowboy fans wanted to go? 310-840-4910. RJ out in Pittsburgh. Want to check in. What's going on? RJ. No RJ. What's going on?
4: RJ.
0: What's going on?
4: This Anthony from Detroit.
0: Anthony from Detroit. What's going on, man?
4: Oh, man, I'm so upset about this trade. I'm trying to figure out what is Brad Holmes doing.
0: The fact that your team didn't go land the corner, is that what you're saying?
4: Oh, yeah, we needed him bad. And Brad Holmes is, I don't know what his thinking is. Even before the season started, you knew we needed another safety. You knew we needed a quarterback. Kirby Joseph, he's probably never coming back. We don't know Brian Branch, he's really not going to really recover. Probably it's going to take him at least another year. They say he's coming back probably after the bye, but he's not going to be ready fully 100% probably till next year. So I'm trying to figure out what is Brad Holmes doing, because our secondary sucks. I'm keeping it real. The secondary sucks.
0: Y'all season's over, brother. Y'all can't stop the Comic Code.
4: Yeah, they can't do anything. And Minnesota's going to win the division. They have the best defense in the NFC right now.
0: This guy's talking my language, man.
4: I'm telling you, I picked Minnesota earlier the year before the season started. Me and a friend of mine, he's like, who do you think will win the order? I say, Minnesota. He said, why you say that? I say, Brian Flores is the guy. He's going to be a head coach next
0: year.
4: Look,
0: man, I don't know if you ever seen Everybody Hates Chris. I appreciate the call. I compared him to Caruso from Everybody Hates Chris. He's just the bully of the National Football League in terms of what he is doing to folks with his exotic pressure packages, man. Hitting quarterbacks upside the head each and every week, distracting them. It's been fun to watch Minnesota defensively. It really has. I think what the last caller just brought up is another fascinating layer to all of this. The Dallas Cowboys were the team that ultimately acquired the services of Joey Porter Jr. We'll continue to take your calls coming up on the other side, 310-840-4910. Does this move ultimately take Dallas's defense to where, you know, they want it to be? And then if you're a Steeler fan, your reaction to this at 310-840-4910. I'll take your calls, plus tell you the team that I think missed out the most on Joey Porter Jr. That's next.
5: Aaron Rodgers and Deshaun Watson have their teams off to surprising 2-1 starts. It's an AFC North showdown on Thursday Night Football. 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
25: 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Both are 2-1 and coming off a win. 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Ryan Ratke and Ross Tucker have the call on Thursday Night Football.
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0: on the East Coast, welcome in wherever you're listening from. If you're checking us out on one of our over 200-plus affiliates out there on the AM-FM dial, we appreciate you. 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Just search Westwood One Sports Night on YouTube. If you want to hit us up on the talking text line, 310. I'm going to go a lot slower when giving this stuff out now because someone got in my ass in my DM saying, brother, I want to call you, but you're reading too fast. 310-840-4910. That's how you reach us on the talking text line. What we're chewing on right now is this. I promise you, for my seam ball sickos, I will get you up to speed and give you a recap of what happened earlier in the NL and AL wildcard. But we did get breaking news out of the National Football League where we were talking to our pal Addy Bates of the Drake Toll Show. The Dallas Cowboys, whose defense, and I had a caller earlier who was real stern in the voice and said, I don't know nothing about football. He may be right, he may be wrong. I do know this. The Dallas Cowboys defense through 3 weeks does not look much better than what they put on tape through the entirety of the 2025 season. So as a result of that, they're 1-2. Jerry Jones don't want to sit on his hands. They want to maximize this window of Dak Prescott and this elite offense. So the defense being bad for a second consecutive year, inexcusable. Not something that Jerry Jones and the boys are going to tolerate. Instead of sitting on their hands, they pick up the phone. They call the Pittsburgh Steelers, and they acquire Joey Porter Jr. for a 2028 second-round pick and then a conditional sixth-round pick. So if you're just joining us here on Westwood One Sports Night, I'm surprised that Pittsburgh and Joey Porter Jr. got to this point in terms of how contentious that negotiation reportedly had gotten. Like, that is tough to hear. As we move forward with this, I'm sure more details will be divulged about, you know, how some of those conversations went. But shocker to see the son of a franchise legend not be able to come to terms on a deal with the team that drafted his father and, you know, set him up for life, really. Looking at it from just a football standpoint, though, with Pittsburgh, I don't understand. He's your best corner. And I know some other callers have called in and mentioned that, and I do want to double-click on that. You just voluntarily gave away your best corner. I'm surprised it happened. We know all offseason that this was kind of a contentious negotiation. I figured it would be something that was handled during the draft if he was going to be moved so you can get somebody in return that can help you right now. Not getting anything to help you in 2026, I think, is a big deal for the Pittsburgh Steelers and not a good look as far as I'm concerned. 310-840-4910 is how you hit us up. From Dallas's perspective, on paper, you just added, you know, a premier corner in this league, one of the top 12 corners in all of the NFL. Really good man-to-man coverage, but you're a primarily zone team. How does Joey Porter Jr. ultimately get acclimated to what the Dallas Cowboys want to accomplish? That's my only question mark that I have. One, there are two questions, two really big questions. One of them is kind of phrased and framed from the glass being half full, one framed from the glass being half empty. Glass half full approach, I'm really eager to know, if you're Christian Parker, what different things can you do defensively now that you have a legitimate shutdown man-to-man corner? And then glass half empty, if they're having communication issues with dudes that have been here learning this defense since February, what type of communication issues are they going to have adding someone in that doesn't speak the language, theoretically? 310-840-4910 is the number. Let's go to Chris in Pittsburgh. What's up, Chris?
1: Hey, thanks for taking the call. I'm just, I'm speechless, man. I don't see how the Steelers get better here. I don't understand how this went wrong. Yeah, it's just kind of crazy. Your defense doesn't look better without Joey Porter Jr. And moving forward, what happens? I mean, Asante Samuel Jr., that's the guy that you're looking at now. Jamel Dean, Brandon Echols. The saving grace back there is Ramsey when he's healthy. Like, where does Pittsburgh go from now? It's frustrating to be a Steelers fan right now, to be honest. Is he actually a $30 million guy?
0: Go ahead.
1: I mean,
0: go ahead.
1: Yeah, I'm just wondering, like, the $27 million, like, is he a $30 million a year guy? Like, where did we go wrong here
0: I think they're undervaluing him. The other piece of it is this. You mentioned them bringing in Jamel Dean. You mentioned them bringing in Asante Samuel. They also drafted Dalen Everett out of Georgia in the third round, who I know, you know, they're pretty high on, and someone that had a strong camp with them. When I went up there, that was one of the youngsters that was constantly getting praise, him and Maxi Honichor. But, yeah, like, from Pittsburgh's standpoint, like, I totally understand it. You just let go one of the best players on your defense. The saving grace is, though, and I appreciate the call, your defense has been fine to start the year. Like, they look good. And I think tomorrow, this was so fascinating about this. We're going to preview Thursday Night Football coming up in the final hour of the show. But, man, like, I'm bullish on Pittsburgh right now. They just had their signature win of the season this past weekend, pushing the Cincinnati Bengals all over the field, moving Dexter Lawrence and John Allen everywhere they wanted to. Jaylen Warren runs for 127 yards. They run for 110 yards in between the tackles. It felt like Pittsburgh is starting to get his groove back. And then this deal to me, to the fan base, it may be something that's kind of like sending mixed signals, but on the interior of the building, right, they're probably thinking, phew, sigh of relief, this is over with. Maybe, this is like glass half full, maybe this is a move that like kind of officially makes the Steelers drama-free, distraction-free. 310-840-4910 is the number. Let's go to Eric in California. What's up, Eric? Let's go to Myron in Dallas. What's up, Myron?
2: Young is in charge, man. How you doing tonight?
0: I don't know. I don't like when you guys get better, so not great.
2: Yes, we did get better, and I'm glad that one of your callers from Pittsburgh got Johnny straight. I like Johnny. I think he has a lot of knowledge, but he was so far off base on Porter that I was like, come on, Johnny, what are you talking about? This dude is a dog, and I'm talking about with a capital D, you know, just from his attitude. And people don't understand when you have a dog mentality attitude, how that energy just goes through the rest of the defense. Like you're starting to see with Barham. But at the same
0: time, I love me some Jay Sean Barham. That brother, you damn right. Attitude adjustment.
2: That's right. And the thing to it is, it's also showing, like one of your callers said, that Jerry is really trying to put this together. So we got to tip our hat at that. Now, one thing I'm going to push back on you is all this communication. Look, bro, I played high school for Long Beach Poly. We won the championship in 1981. Defensive coverages are defensive coverages. You're playing a cover three and you played football for 5 years or more, you know what your assignment is at a cover three. I think all that communication stuff is just a side.
0: I gotta let you go, Myron, because we got some other dudes to get to. I totally disagree with what you're saying at the end, though. To try to minimize, if the communication is just not that big of a deal, then why has Dallas's defense sucked to start the year? Why were they so bad last year? And look, maybe communication is just a cop-out, right? Maybe that communication word is just a cop-out. Because my whole reality is, if you got bad players, you got bad players. Can't put lipstick on a damn pig. It just is what it is. 310-840-4910. I'm fascinated by it all, though, man. The Dallas Cowboys, what a night it's been for Dallas. Dallas Cowboys make a big trade to go out and, you know, acquire Joey Porter Jr., bolstering their secondary. In the WNBA, anybody leaving the arena tonight, and you were in attendance for Golden State and Dallas game two of their WNBA playoff series, Arike Ogunbowale, have yourself a night. 45 points on 12 of 23 shooting, 5 of 8 from downtown as the Dallas Wings tie this series up at one apiece. We will continue to get you up to speed on everything going on in the landscape of Major League Baseball as we roll into the 1 a.m. hour on the East Coast. We had the Red Sox and Yankees go final earlier tonight. I believe we had Cubs and Padres go final not too long ago as well. We'll get you up to speed on all of the baseball coming up here as we roll into the 1 a.m. hour on the East Coast. Breaking news, though, here in the Western One Sports Night, out of the National Football League, the Cowboys trading a 2028 second-round pick and a conditional sixth-round pick to the Pittsburgh Steelers in exchange for cornerback Joey Porter Jr. Your reaction and calls next here on Westwood One Sports Night.
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1: 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It is at N-E-L-L underscore B-T-P. You can hit us up in the YouTube chat as well. Just search Westwood One Sports Night. We just went final in game number two of the NL Wild Card Series. The Padres going to move on after making quick work of the Chicago Cubs. There were 4-1 winners tonight. I don't believe Chicago registered their first hit last night until like the sixth inning or the seventh inning. So offense definitely hard to come by for Chicago. Pete Crow Armstrong, by the way, going to go through two wild card games, and he's got as many hits as you and I, America. So damn sure not good for Pete Crow Armstrong. In terms of what is next here when it comes to the Padres, in terms of who they go on to face, they take on Milwaukee, who has had really, really been the story of the Major League Baseball season when you think about their ace on the mound, Mr. Jacob Mizorowski, getting it done, all 6-7 of them, wheeling and dealing throughout the course of this Major League Baseball season. We'll see what he has coming up for the San Diego Padres. I believe game one of that series comes your way on Saturday. 310-840-4910 is how you reach us. We have breaking NFL news come into the show as we were talking about the Major League Baseball postseason. We've been following the contract saga of Joey Porter Jr. and the Pittsburgh Steelers really all offseason long, dating back to the spring. And it always felt like, to me at least, that somehow, some way, this deal was ultimately going to get done. It doesn't. The Pittsburgh Steelers send Joey Porter Jr. to the Dallas Cowboys in exchange for a 2028 second-round pick and a conditional sixth-round pick. 310-840-4910. I want your reaction on the deal. I don't believe this just bolsters Dallas's defense into some quick remedy and fix to what their problems are. Do I think Joey Porter Jr. helps? Obviously, he's the best member of their cornerback room from day number one, without a shadow of a doubt. So, yes, he helps you and makes you better. But he doesn't solve every issue currently plaguing the 2026 Dallas Cowboys defense. 310-840-4910. Let's go to Chase in Morgantown wanting to chime in. Chase, what's going on?
2: Hey, now I'm a diehard Steeler fan. You know, we're riding on the road from Pittsburgh, and I'm not one bit upset about this. His dad was the same way 20 years ago, and, you know, we already have enough problems and everything. And, yeah, I think he's a Nesto baby. You know, I mean, he had a pro athlete dad. He had an okay year last year. And, yeah,
1: You think he wasn't worth the money that he was asking Pittsburgh for, is what you're saying, huh?
2: Let me ask you this.
1: Any issue, because we know how long this contract negotiation has been going on, you upset that they're not getting someone back that could help them in the short term when you consider the fact that you guys are pushing all your chips to the middle? This is Rodgers' farewell tour. We don't care about a second-round pick when Rodgers isn't here.
2: That was disheartening, but I'm honestly, like, you know, we got him through a pick from Chase Claypool, sending Claypool to Chicago, you know, a couple of years ago. So it's like, you know, I think the hype wasn't built up anyways, and I'm over Rodgers, I'm over DK. There's a lot we have wrong, and I think this is just kind of just a start. You know, get him out of here, and let's try to move forward. It sucks that it is a 2028 pick, but, yeah, like, I'm not too beat up about it.
1: I get it. I appreciate the call as always, man. 310-840-4910. I want to look at it from the human element of the Pittsburgh Steelers fans for a second here, too. The last caller just said he's acting just like his pappy. He's a Nepa baby. And I get where the dude's coming from. I don't too young to remember any Joey Porter Sr., you know, contract negotiations. But I do know he was a pretty prickly character, not the easiest personality, right? But he's still Steeler royalty, guys. Like, is there a part of you Steeler fans that are, one, sad because you just lost a really good football player? And then, two, like, I'm just stunned that an organization that's so predicated on relationships and tradition and history, for them to treat one of their own, essentially, like this. I was stunned by it, man. But you know what it lets me know? This let me know, the fact that this went the way that it did. I think the number one thing that it points out is just how far apart Pittsburgh and Joey Porter Jr.'s camp were when it came to the deal. Because for this to be the end resolution, for cooler heads not being able to prevail, like, that's tough, man. 310-840-4910 is the number. If you're just tapping in with the program here tonight, where the hell you been at? First and foremost, we'll continue to keep you up to speed on the Major League Baseball postseason. We'll get you some scores and stats from the WNBA playoffs as well. But breaking news here in the Westwood One Sports Night, ahead of week number four of the National Football League season, we get Steelers and Browns later tonight on Thursday Night Football to kick off the week. The Steelers gonna have a little bit different of a look. Joey Porter Jr. out. He's now a member of the Dallas Cowboys. Dallas sends a 2028 second and a conditional sixth round pick. If you're a Cowboys fan, one, how confident are you that Joey Porter Jr. helps turn this defense around? And then from Pittsburgh's perspective, you surprised that this deal ultimately got done and that they finally pulled the plug on Joey Porter Jr.? 310-840-4910 is the number. Terrence calling from out of Dallas. What's going on, Terrence?
3: Hey, what's going on?
1: What's going on, man? How you doing?
3: I'm doing all right.
1: What you got for it, man?
3: Oh, yeah, man. I'm happy for the trade. We really needed somebody. We needed a corner. I'm happy for that trade. I think the Steelers, I don't know what were they thinking, because he was worth the money, and if I was him, I would just go off.
1: Yeah, I think he's got the chance to be a good football player, and I appreciate the call. I think the money piece of this is interesting, because I think everyone's got an opinion on whether or not he was worth it or not. I think Joey Porter Jr. could play. And the number that Yenzers hang their hat on that are defenders of Joey Porter Jr., I don't think he's given up a touchdown since the 2024 season. He went all of last year without giving up a tub. So, brother can ball, brother can hoop. From an X's and O's standpoint, I continue to wonder if you're Christian Parker, yeah, you wanted to upgrade your room, but at what cost? Do you see Dallas make wholesale changes in terms of their coverage strategy based off of having a chess piece like Joey Porter Jr.? That's the thing to me that I'm curious to see. Everyone keeps harping on the poor communication that Dallas has had to start. We got to change the narrative a little bit too here. I think you listen to Cowboy fans and they'll tell you, man, communication is communication that. To me, that's not even the biggest issue. The secondary, to me, I'll argue till I'm blue in the face. The secondary, to me, isn't even the biggest thing plaguing the Dallas Cowboys. When you can't stop the run, when you're giving up the second most yards in the NFL before contact, like, that's just tough, man. It's just tough. I don't know how Joey Porter Jr. helps the run defense. Is he going to come in and smack the hell out of Quinnen Williams before the game starts to get him to play with a chip on his shoulder? Is he going to smack the hell out of Kenny Clark to get him to play with a chip on his shoulder? Is he going to take Rashawn Gary's mouthpiece and hide it from him and get him pissed off too? I mean, someone needs to smack the front four of the Cowboys upside the head. There's that video of that Jaguars player who needed to get smacked in his face before they went out. And, like, I always thought that was crazy. But, man, something's got to give here in Dallas. You are cottonelle soft right now on the interior of your defense. That's there are certain stats that tell certain stories, right? When it comes to running back yards allowed before contact, if you're high in that category, if you're amongst the league's worst in that metric, you're soft. Your D-line sucks. You don't have toughness, and you need to pack it up and try again next year. 3 weeks into the season, the Dallas Cowboys are in that boat. I don't know how Joey Porter Jr. fixes that. 310-840-4910 is the number. Tree, calling out of North Kakalaki. What's up, Tree?
4: What's good with you, Linnell? This is your boy, Tree, calling it. Look, I hear you speaking about that running game, and I'm a former three technique myself.
1: Oh, so there we go. So you know about it. You know about it.
4: Absolutely. This is my thing. Against Baltimore last week, how many times did we get them off the field on fourth and goal or fourth down? Quinnen Williams had.
1: But you're also going up against arguably the worst interior offensive line of football. They had to move Vega Iwane to center this week. Their rookie that they drafted at guard. They're all beat up on the interior O-line. Talk about Baltimore.
4: But if we soft as Cottonelle, Baltimore should take advantage of that.
1: Shouldn't be soft, though. But Tree, this is my thing. I'm calling them soft because I know they're capable of much more. Quinnen Williams, one of the baddest men walking the planet playing the run, brother. You know that. So the fact that they're getting blown off the ball the way that they are, and I don't want to just single out Kenny Clark and Quinnen. You know what I'm saying? The boy LT Overton getting blown off the ball. They're getting pushed into the lap of the linebackers. They're not setting edges properly. You know I'm a Commanders fan, Tree. Y'all lucky Jaden Daniels went down in that game. Or y'all might be 0-3 right now.
4: If was a fifth, we'd all be feeling a little spicy.
1: We'd be
4: right
1: up
4: now.
1: Here toe up, man. Hey, right, I appreciate you, Tree. I got to let you run real fast, brother. Because we're up against the 310-840-4910. Cowboy fans, like, Tree gave a damn good response, but, like, he wasn't prepared for my rebuttal. If you're a Cowboys fan and you're trying to hang your hat on the couple of goal line stands that you got against Baltimore, understand that their interior O-line is in shambles right now. They let Tyler Linderbaum go, and then the two dudes that were behind him are hurt. So they're now having to play a rookie guard at the center spot. So things not all well when it comes to the Ravens and their interior offensive line. 310-840-4910. This is the litmus test this week. And we're going to enter the Westwood One Sports Night pressure cooker coming up here as we roll throughout this 1 a.m. hour on the East Coast. You know how we do it each and every Wednesday here on the program. We enter the Westwood One Sports Night pressure cooker. I give you the top four either players, coaches, teams that have the most pressure on them going into week number four of the National Football League season. What's about being under some pressure? We keep talking about how poor Dallas's run defense has been to start. One of the worst rushing offenses to start the NFL season has been the Houston Texans, and they brought in David Montgomery to give them this physical element to their run game, and it hasn't worked where they damn to start the year. It's a battle of two bad units. Texans' bad run game, Dallas's bad run defense. Who's going to come out on top? 310-840-4910 is the number. Let's go to Tony in Cleveland wanting to check in with us. Tony, what's going on?
5: Hey, what's going on, man?
1: What's up, dude? How you doing?
5: Yeah, I'm bringing you the Cleveland perspective.
1: There we go.
5: I'm going to the game tomorrow. I've been hearing all week that he's been practicing, and, you know, it's just Brown's luck that their best defensive player, potentially,
1: is kind
5: of, you know, would be practicing. So this is music to my ears. I'm excited. but you know, Northeast Ohio, I run into a lot of Steelers fans, and all we could talk about is why hasn't this deal been done? You got a guy that, you know, you said it, takes off half of the field for that offense. You know, it makes it tough. We got guys like Denzel Ward, you know, he can hang with it still, you know, after almost 10 years.
1: And Denzel Ward turned the clock back this week, baby, versus how he played versus Tedero and McMillan.
5: Corners are a premium position.
1: They are.
5: If you have a stud corner, you gotta give them their money. I mean, it's worth it. You take away half that field. You know, that's tough. I mean, I just genuinely don't know why they want to load up on the D-line but not their secondary. It just doesn't make sense to me.
1: We're going to see who comes out on the winning side of this deal in a couple of months, weeks here. I appreciate the call as always, man. 310-840-4910. I guess it is fascinating. I mentioned it earlier. I'm going to continue to run through these calls, but on the other side of the break, I want to look at the team who missed out the most by not acquiring Steelers corner Joey Porter Jr. 310-840-4910. We had a Lions fan come call into the show and say that, man, Brad Holmes is tripping. It just depends on the asking price. Maybe Brad Holmes and the Lions didn't view, you know, Joey Porter as that level of corner. Johnny Patillo hits us up and says, do you believe T.J. Watt made Joey Porter look better than what he really is? Do you think the pass rush of the Steelers, I guess, is what Johnny is trying to say? Look, I think that's in any situation. You're going to have your pass rush, you know, clearly, you know, be a help to your secondary. They go hand in hand. It's all about playing, you know, complimentary football. You're damn right he made Joey Porter Jr. a better corner, but that's not to say that without him, he's trash. Like, Joey Porter Jr., it's hard to play man-to-man coverage in the year of our Lord, 2026. I know, ever since the evolution of 7-on-7 in high school, I think the passing games have become more prolific. At the collegiate level, we're seeing more and more studs at the wide receiver spot, which is why, to me, corner is such a premium damn position. This wide receivers grow on trees. I say it all the time. Literally, they grow on trees. Y'all listening out there in the audience tonight, if you got a kid out there and you're taking them to a camp this summer and the line to do the individual drill at wide receiver is damn a mile long, notice that the line to guard the wide receiver, the defensive back line, half its size. Because that's just where things stand in 2026 with those two positions. But like the last caller kind of referred to here, man, if you got one of them ones, which theoretically Pittsburgh did, you don't just let him walk out of the door. You bite the bullet and you pay whatever it costs to keep him around. The one thing that's going in Pittsburgh's favor, they brought in Asante Samuel. They brought in Jamel Dean. They drafted Dalen Everett out of Georgia with a third-round pick. It's not as if they've neglected the cornerback spot. They've, you know, theoretically been preparing to, you know, for life without Joey Porter Jr. So it's fascinating to see, man. 310-840-4910 is the number. Continue to line up on the phones. If you're a Cowboy fan, do you think this move actually gets your defense over the hump? And then from Pittsburgh's perspective, one, did you like the return? And did you think it was worth it? 310-840-4910. I'll take your calls on that. Plus, I'll tell you the team that missed out the most by not acquiring Joey Porter Jr. from the Steelers. That's next.
0: Cheerio, mates. We are headed across the pond as Indy and Washington look to build off last week's wins. Colts, Commanders, live from London, Sunday morning at 9:15 Eastern on Westwood One Sports.
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0: night. Here's Linnell Willingham.
1: You know, one day when I make it big in the world, I'm going to have a clause in my deal that says no Kendrick Lamar rejoin music.
2: I've replaced Kendrick all the time. You just never realize it.
1: Yeah, I know.
2: 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We all saw your head bobbing on
1: screen. I know. You can't even, look, it literally, it's one of them things where it's like, make an angry face and you still bob along. It is Westwood One Sports Night. Youngest in charge, Linnell Willingham, kicking it with you as we get you up to 3 a.m. Eastern time. It is a Wednesday night edition of Westwood One Sports Night, so we will enter the pressure cooker coming up here in about 15 minutes as we look at the top players, coaches, teams that are under the most pressure as we get geared up for week number 4 of the National Football League. We'll also go on campus with a guy, Denton Day, looking at some of the top college news in the landscape of college football as we get geared up for, what is this, D-Day? Week number 6 in college, week number 5 in college. Week number 5 coming up here in the college football season. The matchups this week, compared to last week, but still a hell of a lot to talk about, including Super Mario.

0: We'll dish on the college talk coming up in about a half hour or so as we enter the final hour of Power here on Westwood One Sports Tonight. If you're just joining us, boy, do we got a lot to talk about. Breaking news out of the landscape of the National Football League. The Dallas Cowboys and their defense through 3 weeks really doesn't look a whole lot better than what it was last year. And they were historically bad on that side of the football last year. Jerry Jones not resting on his laurels. He told you all offseason he felt that this team was good enough for him to be aggressive financially and with their future capital. He puts his money where his mouth is earlier tonight. The Cowboys acquiring Steelers cornerback Joey Porter Jr. for a 2028 second-round pick and a conditional sixth-round pick. I think he walks in and is the best corner on the Dallas Cowboys roster. The only issue I have, right, the only question mark I have, right, I think he makes your secondary better, makes your pass defense better. That's just what he is in this league. Their run defense is the biggest Achilles heel facing their defense, as far as I'm concerned. If they were able to make teams one-dimensional, I think life would be a hell of a lot easier for the Dallas Cowboys on that side of the football. So this doesn't improve the run defense. It does improve the secondary. There was a caller earlier who said the Lions, man. He was like, I'm a Lions fan and I'm hurt. Brad Holmes didn't go out and acquired a cornerback help that we also desperately needed. And it got me thinking, who's the team that could stand to benefit from Joey Porter's services the most? And, like, part of me is like, it's the team that he got traded to, Linnell. It's the damn Dallas Cowboys, man. This has been really a – not only are they having poor play at the cornerback spot in Dallas, they're also not healthy. Like, dudes are getting hurt. Dudes are getting benched for poor performance. So there's really less than to be desired at corner right now for Dallas. They needed to acquire Joey Porter Jr. They did. I think there's one team that needs him a little bit more right now. I think there are a few teams that need him either just as much or a little bit more. The Carolina Panthers just lost J.C. Horn for the foreseeable future. That feels like a team that very much could have went out and said, hey, let's go out and acquire Joey Porter Jr. But Dan Morgan, their GM, sitting on his hands. We don't know. Let me not say sitting on his hands because that's totally not fair. You know, to every team out there in the National Football League, right? Just because they didn't acquire him doesn't mean they didn't inquire about him. Now, normally with these trades, right, when the deals go through, eventually people start spilling the tea and telling who was in on these talks, who was engaged in trade conversations. If it comes out that the Carolina Panthers did not make a last-ditch effort for Joey Porter Jr. this week, Panthers fans, I'd be sending nasty emails to Dan Morgan saying, hey, brother, do you want us to get better or not? Because clearly, if you're looking at Carolina, a team that's got postseason aspirations this year, you just lost one of the best corners in the sport. Go replace him. Go get some help for him. Another team that I think really, you know, could have used his services, talking about Joey Porter Jr., the Green Bay Packers, I know have a big hole at the cornerback spot, need a legitimate number one. I think Green Bay should have been in on him. There's one team, though, that I think stands above the rest. But I know realistically he would have never got dealt here. And we talked about this team last night. The Ravens need to call Pittsburgh and ask for Joey Porter Jr. And Marlon Humphrey's done. I told you last night if you was listening here on Westwood One Sports Tonight. Marlon Humphrey is donezo. I'm telling you. Fifth most targeted corner in the NFL, 10th most yards given up, 94.7 passer rating when targeted. Ain't good, Slim. Gave up 10 receptions for 106 yards and a touchdown against Dallas this past week. Now, mind you, it's against George Pickens. It's against CeeDee Lamb. But you're Marlon Humphrey. You're the baddest man on the planet. See, my problem is you can't be going out there getting cooked when all your ass want to do is go on Instagram Live. All Marlon Humphrey want to do is be on Instagram Live, TikTok Live, X Live, Facebook Live, My Face Live, all the lives Marlon Humphrey wants to participate in. Brother, let me Google it real quick. I think Marlon Humphrey like 30. You 30 years old, bro. First of all, cut that stupid ass fade off of your head. Go get you a dark Caesar and look like a grown up first and foremost, Marlon Humphrey. There's just a lot. There's a lot with that situation that's irritating. He's very vocal and active on social media. And I'm not sure. Maybe I'm overreacting about Marlon Humphrey. I had some Ravens fans that were annoyed, upset with me today when on social media they see me slander a Marlon Humphrey. You can catch my Marlon Humphrey slander on social media as well. It is at NELL_BTP on each and every social media platform. But if I'm a Ravens fan, I'm thinking, hey, Slim, here's the thing about Baltimore, though. It's unlikely. You would have to pay an in-division tax. So it obviously makes it more unlikely that he goes there. But damn, they have a need at the cornerback spot opposite Nate Wiggins. This is how you know Nate Wiggins has turned into a premier corner. They don't even want to throw at him. They would much rather just pick on Marlon Humphrey, who's been a perennial Pro Bowler throughout the course of his career, but it's getting a little bit older. Do you think the Pittsburgh Steelers got enough for Joey Porter Jr.? And then Cowboys fans, how confident are you that he comes in here and instantly makes your defense better? 310-840-4910 is the number. Mr. Positive calling out of the D. Wanted to chime in. What's going on?
1: LW, boom, shakalaka. You know who could use him? Oh, my God. The Detroit Lions could use Mr. Porter Jr.
0: Yeah,
1: oh, my God. Don't you think so? This is what we're lacking.
0: Yeah, it's your biggest Achilles heel right now. But I think there are so many issues plaguing the Lions secondary that one player wouldn't change it.
1: At least he would be at least part of the puzzle, my friend.
0: I give you that.
1: Thanks for taking my call, buddy. Everybody, yes, go for your dreams. Thanks.
0: Appreciate you as always, Greg. 310-840-4910. If you're a Lions fan like Greg, you really do feel like Brad Holmes and company's had on their hands. I'll give you the explanation here again. I think things are so bleak. The outlook is so grim for Detroit's defense that adding one player to their secondary doesn't change things. Just my thought process. 310-840-4910 is the number. Let's go to Sydney. I'm South Carolina. I want to check in. What's up, Sid?
2: What's going on, my man? How are you?
0: I am good, man. Appreciate you chiming in with us tonight.
2: Man, happy to connect with you. Finally been listening to you since Westwood One took over. And,
0: wow,
2: you
0: I
2: know,
0: appreciate
2: one
0: that,
2: of the.
0: Man.
2: Yes, sir. One of the voices I appreciate hearing throughout the week and then even on the weekend sometimes when you chime in, man.
0: Appreciate
2: so,
0: it, dog.
2: Rock with you and rock your vibe. Dig your vibe is what I mean to say, man.
0: What you got for us, man? What do you think in terms of Pittsburgh moving on from Joey Porter, sending him to Dallas?
2: Well, it's crazy for me, man, because, you know, we finally draft a cornerback that has the pedigree and the skill set.
0: Yeah.
2: That looks good, and you put the numbers up and comparisons up against Gonzalez and what's my man out in Seattle.
0: Witherspoon.
2: Yeah. And you look at Pro Bowls and All Pros, and you look at touchdowns allowed, and he's got numbers that are comparable to these guys. He does. He absolutely does. But I think there is something in the idea of evaluation of him that doesn't deed him as a $30 million a year kind of guy. $27 million is good. That's a good deal. I understand, you know, the ins and outs of playing, and you know, you got to respect yourself and know your worth. But it sucks from both sides. I don't want him to play, get hurt, don't get the deal he deserves.
0: Right.
2: But I don't want us to
0: I think
2: not
0: you bring up a good point in terms of the value and what he was asking for. So the reports were he wanted $30 million per. I think they came in at below 27. And I'm going to answer you off here. I appreciate the call. Christian Gonzalez, top of the market at 33.7. Spoon, Devon Witherspoon from the Seattle Seahawks, is at $33 million. Denzel Ward at the Browns, $31.1 million. Like, when I look at some of the names that are in that $25 million per range market, J.C. Horn, he's not better than J.C. Horn. Pat Surtain making 24, he's not better than Pat Surtain. Deron Bland's making 22.5, he's damn sure better than Deron Bland. I feel like 27 fits. J.C. Horn just signed his extension last offseason and got 25 for 100, which, boop, boop, boop, boop, boop, boop, boop, boop, boop, it's $25 million per. There's no universe. And Steelers fans, I want to hear from you on this too. There's no universe in which J.C. Horn isn't better than Joey Porter. There's levels to this. He's a different, I think he's just a better football player. 310-840-4910 is the number. Let's go to Michael in Virginia. Michael, what's going on, man?
3: Hey, what's going on, man? What's going on? Hope all is well. Yeah, I got to agree with you. I'm a Ravens fan, and I'm not going to disagree with the slander on Marlon Humphrey. He is a bum. He's washed up now. The Ravens should have gone for Joey Porter Jr. You know, pay the in-division tax. You know, of course, Nate Wiggins. Nobody's throwing
0: Nate Wiggins
3: over
0: is
3: there
0: balling,
3: on the other
0: though,
3: side.
0: Dude.
3: Yeah,
0: Wiggins
3: nobody's
0: balling.
3: Throwing to him. They're not throwing at him. So they're picking on Marlowe. They know he's washed up, and all he cares about is going on IG Live after all the games when he's gotten torched after every game and act like he's doing something when he's not doing anything at all. He's getting dimes thrown over his head, getting mossed by Pickens and CD this past weekend. He's just getting cooked left and right. Every weekend I always get stressed out watching 44 on the field because I know opposing QBs are going to throw at him. And I'm sorry I have to vent a little bit.
0: No, you're good.
3: I didn't see that all the time, bro.
0: You are good, Mike. I appreciate you as always, doggy. Good to hear from you, man. 310-840-4910. We're going to enter the Westwood One Sports Night pressure cooker coming up in about 10 minutes or so. Give you the top four teams, players, coaches that are under the most pressure as we get geared up for week number four of the National Football League season. That gets underway later on the night right here on Westwood One Sports. Steelers-Browns from Cleveland on Thursday Night Football to get week number four underway. The Steelers, as you know, going to have a little bit of a different look. They make a blockbuster move a couple of hours ago while we were on the air. The Steelers sending Joey Porter Jr. to the Dallas Cowboys in exchange for a 2028 second-round pick and then a conditional sixth-round pick. I want to continue to take your calls as we roll into the 2 a.m. hour, but coming up on the other side, let's do it, baby. Each and every Wednesday night on Westwood One Sports Night, we enter the pressure cooker. I'll tell you who's under the most pressure as we get geared up for week number four next.
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1: 310-840-4910. Full transparency. If you were listening last night here to WrestleBunk Sports Night, I was going to say we had a cadence off, but like no one else participated. It was just me. And Oliver Denton, I realized how loud I was doing the Dak Prescott, yeah, here we go bit. Last night as I'm in my room, in full transparency, I was watching a little bit of the show back, listening to music. I cleaned up a little bit, did some laundry after the show. I didn't go to bed till like 6 o'clock this morning. But at some point in the night, sometimes I fall asleep to random Redskins games. And I fell asleep to a game that was actually not that long ago. It was back in like 2022. And I woke up to Dak Prescott doing the yeah, here we go. And then I was like, let me try this again. I think when I yell and do it, it takes the bassiness out of what I'm doing. I could do it in this tone right here. Yeah, here we go. Yeah? Better?
2: It's no. So loud. Your neighbor is probably like,
1: yeah, here we go.
2: Wait,
1: there it is. Let me that was the one I was looking for.
2: That was good. Were you doing this again after the show?
1: I was.
2: Love of the game and for the hatred of your neighbor?
1: For the love of the, yeah, literally. Yeah, here we go. 310-840-4910. If you're a Cowboy fan out there on the line, you better judge this damn cadence. 310-840-4910. Cowboys fans, we'll get to you coming up here in a second. What I want to do right now is what we do each and every night here on Westwood. Not each and every night. Each and every Wednesday night here on Westwood One Sports Night as we get you geared up for the upcoming week in the National Football League. We get you ready for the Westwood One Sports Night cooker. The top four players, coaches, teams that are under the most pressure as we get geared up for the next week of the NFL season.
0: Step into the pressure cooker. Ooh-wee! Whose feet are to the fire as we get ready for the week? Watch out. That's hot.
1: All righty. As we get geared up to enter the Westwood One Sports Night pressure cooker. Top four players, coaches, teams that have the most pressure on them as we get geared up for week number four of the National Football League season. It's a list that you should be honored to make as far as I'm concerned. It's my thoughts sprinkled in with a little bit of the committee's thoughts. Who's the committee? I'll introduce him to you one day. Number four in the Westwood One Sports Night pressure cooker. I got a quarterback starting off this list, and it's not a quarterback that you're probably thinking of. I think Jameis Winston's got a considerable amount of pressure on him this week in particular because the New York Giants just pulled the trigger on a deal to acquire former Vikings first-round pick J.J. McCarthy. And look, as I've said, ever since Jameis came in for Jackson Dart in relief last weekend on Monday Night Football, I think Jameis with a full week of reps is going to look a hell of a lot better. Problem is, he got a full week of reps this past week, and offensively they didn't look much better. Mind you, they were playing in a torrential downpour, but it was the Tennessee Titans. Jameis Winston on Sunday, 14-22, 118 yards, and sacked three times. So that's just not good enough, if we're being honest. I expect Jameis to look a lot sharper this week, as the New York Giants play host to the frisky Arizona Cardinals. Leave it up to that Big Apple media group, those savages. They asked Jameis Winston, does he feel disrespected that the Giants brought in another signal caller?
3: Man, I feel challenged to get better every single day. I just think that's the makeup of who I am as a person. Always looking for ways to build on the positives and eliminate the negatives. And you hear me say this a lot, like, no matter the circumstances, conditions, or facts, like, my mind is on what my heart desires, and that's to be a Super Bowl winning quarterback.
1: I love Jameis. I feel bad for what's happening. I feel like there's like an insider job going on Jameis. like someone in that Giants organization wasn't originally on board with signing him to the 2-year extension to continue to be the backup. And I think that's showing right now. There's no way that 1 week of bad game film from a backup is going to make you think he's no longer good enough to be your backup. If that was the case, we would have been ran Marcus Mariota's ass out of Washington. That's just not how things work when it comes to the backup quarterback spot, man. It's not going to be perfect. There's a reason he is not a full-time starter. There are significant flaws, you know, considerable flaws that he's got to his game. And it's up to the Giants to be able to mask it. How do they mask it? They got to get the run game going. That's the biggest issue right now plaguing New York. But Jameis is under pressure because if he don't play well, he's probably going to get benched for J.J. McCarthy. Number three in the Westwood One Sports Night pressure cooker. Under the most pressure, getting geared up for week number four. I got a team at number three. It's the Las Vegas Raiders, man. They're 3-0. Everyone's drinking the Kool-Aid. Several times every show, I'm hitting the Raiders. I do it because I'm excited. I'm geeked up. Everyone should be excited about what's going on with the Raiders. The problem is they haven't played anybody yet to this point. Up until last week, where they knocked off the Saints, their defense forced a bunch of turnovers to end this football game, was able to force a couple of three and outs and slowed down one of the most high-octane offenses in football. Why are they under pressure? They're at home playing the Kansas City Chiefs this weekend. You can't get blown out. That's the pressure. If you're the Raiders, you cannot get your ass whipped this weekend. One, because you've shown us that you're capable and competent because you've gotten off to this 3-0 start. And then two, you're at home. That environment should be electric. That environment should be rocking. They're 4.5-point underdogs via our friends at the DraftKings Sportsbook. Here was the vibe in the Raiders locker room Sunday after their big win over New Orleans.
4: Hey, guys, that's what resilience looks like, okay? That's you guys believing in each other, okay? Fighting till the very end. Say, so proud of you, so proud of the effort. All right, guys, hey. Hey, last thing here, guys. Listen, you're 3-0 because the type of people that you are, how hard you work, how much you care about each other, how important it is to you, okay? So let's dial it back in. We all know what's coming into our place, okay? All right, so let's get healthy, okay? Let's get the film right, okay? And let's just keep doing this. It's getting closer and closer together, all right, as we keep winning these tough games, all right? I'm so proud of you guys. All right, let's get down and thank the Lord.
5: Hey, like you said, man, that's a great win, but we got a fucking great team coming into town. We already know what it is, bro. It's the Kansas City Chiefs. Enjoy this tonight. Take care of your bodies, and we're on a war path to get what we want, man.
6: Keep
5: love. Love y'all, boys. Let's get it. Gang on me. Gang on me. 1, 2, 3. Gang!
1: The last couple of years of this Raiders and Chiefs rivalry, so to speak, Raiders have caught some upsets in this one with a far inferior team. I think they're much better this time around. What I'm looking forward to this weekend, this Raiders pass rush through the first 3 weeks has been top three in the NFL in terms of pressure rate and pressure percentage. Can they get after Pat Mahomes and force some turnovers? If they can do that, they're going to be in this football game. I think that offensive line is 1,000% up for the challenge that George Karloftis, Chris Jones, Peter Woods and company, R. Mason Thomas, they're ready for it, man. They're ready for it. I don't know if I'd go out on a limb and pick the Raiders because of how high I am on Kansas City, but I expect this to be a ball game. Because if it's not, it's going to be a really bad look for the Raiders. They got a bunch of pressure on them. You cannot get blown out in this game coming up this weekend. Number two in the pressure cooker, I got Kyler Murray, man. Kevin O'Connell has coached 73 games since taking over as the Vikings head coach in 2022. Nobody has posted a worse single game passing success rate than what Kyler did this past week at 15.6%. It was awful. But like I said in the Super Six Pack with the Minnesota Vikings, their defense is championship caliber, good enough to where they can keep Minnesota afloat while Kyler in this offense gets back on track and figures things out. Here was Kyler post-game talking about the struggles that he's had in this offense to this point.
7: I mean, it's only week three. You know, it's only week three. You know, that was my first game, realistically, you know, really. And again, like I said, 18 went down. I think we're going to get better each and every week. I think that's what our plan is. Obviously, like I said, today we didn't feel like we played our best game. But we're leaving with a win. It's the NFL. We're going to take those when we can. It's not easy to win in this league, so we're going to go back to work. We'll get better.
1: They have to get better. And I believe, honestly, that they will. I'm a believer in Kyler Murray and this Vikings team. I know this is my NFC representative in the Super Bowl. I think the defense is balling out of control right now, and the offense is going to take some time. There was one kind of silver lining, a big picture takeaway that I take away from this past Sunday for the Minnesota Vikings. The fact that Kyler Murray in this football game, right, was able to push the football down the field vertically and hook up with baby three Jordan Addison a couple of different times. Like, that matters. Jordan Addison on the day, 5 catches, 90 yards and a touchdown, including a 41-yard touchdown. So that was Kyler pushing the football down the field. That's the element that he kind of unlocks with this offense, and that's why I was excited to see him in a Kevin O'Connell scheme, to give him the opportunities to push the football down the field, and more importantly, working off of play action. And I know they're dealing with injuries at running back as Jordan Mason tries to get healthy. Aaron Jones right now kind of taking the lion's share to work. Maybe they should go out and try to acquire somebody via free agency or via trade. But, man, when it comes to Minnesota, it's fascinating. The last team in the pressure cooker, the Houston Texans, man. And when I talk about the Houston Texans, I got to be very specific when I get to Houston. It's really their offense. They play the Cowboys defense this week. They got to get on track, or else they're never going to get on track. That is our Westwood One Sports Night pressure cooker. Final hour of power coming up on the other side. We'll continue to take your calls and react to the big-time breaking news tonight. The Cowboys trading for Steelers corner Joey Porter Jr. Does it get the Cowboys defense over the hump? And are you surprised the Steelers actually pulled the trigger on the deal? Your call's next.
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0: 101 Sports Tonight, final hour of power. Feels good to be saying that on a Wednesday night. Well, technically it's Thursday morning. I got to get better at that. To the jackass on Facebook, by the way, now I'm going off on a tangent. There's this dude named Jeff Smith on Facebook that tweets at me, or excuse me, Facebooks me every single show. And he complains about, he says, you idiot, the show doesn't end at 3 a.m. Eastern time. Can this guy not tell time? Why is he on the radio? James Smith, I'm realizing after some deep reflection, you're right. Something I need to work on, pal. But don't be so mean. Don't be so mean. 310-840-4910. I actually responded to James Smith today. He says that he did the bit, Denton, where, yeah, man, the hosts on the local station, I mean, they clown you every single morning. He's calling out of Chicago. Chicago is one of the markets that calls this place the most. So, James Smith, stop being a hater. 310-840-4910. Final hour of power. And I was saying it during the break to the boys. We got a lot to get to here in this final hour of power. I want to get you up to speed with what's going on in the Major League Baseball playoffs. We had two wild card series wrap up tonight as the Padres and Yankees advance. We had the big time trade out of the National Football League, which we're going to continue to talk about here in a second. Joey Porter Jr., now a member of the Dallas Cowboys. We had a really elite dog-ass performance in the landscape of the WNBA. I know you all don't care about that, but I do. It's been a hell of a night for Dallas. They acquired Joey Porter Jr. They also had Arike Ogunbowale go Kanye crazy. 45 points, 12 of 23 from the field as the Dallas Wings keep their season alive. They tie up their best of three first-round series with the Golden State Valkyries at one apiece. So super-duper excited to continue to follow the NBA postseason. Defensive Player of the Year, Angel Reese, and the Atlanta Dream. They sweep the Washington Mystics 2-0. And that is your WNBA update here. I do want to continue to get you up to speed with what is going on in the National Football League. Blockbuster trade happened tonight during Cubs and Padres. Joey Porter Jr. of the Pittsburgh Steelers. Now a member of the Dallas Cowboys. Dallas sending a 2028 second-round pick to the Pittsburgh Steelers as well as a conditional sixth. If you're just joining us here tonight, I had mixed thoughts about this deal. First blush, the Dallas Cowboys just got a hell of a lot better because Joey Porter Jr. can flat-out ball. I think he's one of the best man-to-man corners in the NFL. Brother hadn't given up a touchdown since 2024. So Joey Porter Jr. can ball. It really bolsters Dallas' secondary, but I'm a realist, man. I really follow football. I don't just get up here and pop it. He doesn't help Dallas' defense. Let me rephrase that. He helps Dallas' defense. He doesn't fix Dallas' defense, which, for my money, looks just as bad as it did during 2025. The Dallas Cowboys are giving up the third most yards in the National Football League to running backs before contact. Last time I checked, you've invested far too much capital in that defensive front for this run defense to still be pitiful. Rayshon Gary, Quinnen Williams, LT over to Kenny Clark. Stand the hell up for yourself. Have some backbone. It's embarrassing, that stat, man. If there's one stat in the NFL that quantifies manhood and toughness, it's running back yards allowed before contact. That means these D linemen who are handsomely paid are getting thrown the hell out the club. I don't know how Joey Porter Jr. fixes that. My other thing is this, and I got two ways of looking at this. There's a half glass full approach. There's a glass half empty approach in terms of Dallas. I'm going to give you the glass half full approach first. I'm curious to see, with a lockdown man-to-man corner in Christian Parker's defense, how does that unlock the rest of the defense? How does that change what he's able to do schematically? How does that change how he deploys this defense week in and week out, snap in and snap out? Because think about where Christian Parker comes from, that Vic Fangio tree. Vic had him a lockdown corner in Philadelphia, and when he got him one, it really changed the trajectory of that defense. When they acquired Quinion Mitchell, Philadelphia took a massive step forward on that side of the football. They did, because you got one dude that can lock up one half of the field. So I think that's a positive for Dallas, no matter how you slice it. Does it fix the run defense? Hell no. Does it make you better against the pass? It should. Here's the glass half empty approach. And this is me being, keeping it real, man. Keeping it 8 more than 92 is all I know how to do. Author of Authenticity. The reality is, man, as excited as I am for Cowboy fans, what's been the number one buzzword coming out of Frisco, Texas, in terms of what's plaguing this defense? What's been the number one word coming out of Frisco, Texas, in terms of what's plaguing that defense? Communication. If the Bama's in the room that's been there since March are struggling to pick up the communication in this defense, struggling to communicate with one another down in and down out, snap in, snap out, why does someone brand spanking new that don't speak the language, why do we expect him to come in and have an impact and have success? Don't you think that's ass backwards? Holla at me. 310-840-4910. That's the only thing that I look at this Cowboys trade and go, all right, now, what are we really doing here? Now, I get it. No matter who you brought in off the street, they were going to have that same barrier in terms of, hey, we got to get up to speed with the terminology. We got to get up to speed with what Christian Parker is asking from us, right? I get that. But you know what I immediately do? This is why every team has a practice squad. Yes, Dallas is dealing with attrition at corner. Elevate somebody from the practice squad. Why is he on the practice squad if you don't believe he's able to come up and help you on game day? Shouldn't be holding the spot. The Commanders do this. It annoys the hell out of me. Julian Good-Jones, the center on the damn Commanders practice squad, just been holding down the spot for years. Can't block me. But yet he holding down a practice squad spot. This is a lesson in development, Cowboy fans. Your depth isn't good enough at corner. It's not. 310-840-4910. I want to let you all in on this. Give me your reaction. Does this move make the Cowboys defense better? Does it get them over the hump? And then from Pittsburgh's perspective, are you surprised that they ultimately pulled the trigger? And do you think they got enough back in return for Joey Porter Jr.? 310-840-4910. Let's go to Eugene in Detroit hanging out. Eugene, what's going on?
1: Hey, good morning. I've just been listening to a few points that have been made. You know, they say Joey Porter might be top 12 defensive back in the league and shut down half the field. I heard a comment that you made about, you know, the Lions secondary not being, you know, really that good. They got a lot of injuries. Mm-hmm. Kirby Joseph might be dead, and Brian Branch might not come back till the end of the year. Yeah. But what I'm saying, you know, locally here, the Lions have been in the mix for Porter Jr. for a week. Schefter reported other outlets that Brad Holmes was willing to give up a second and a third. And I just don't know what happened there. I know they got $32 million in cap space, but they want to pay their guys. But, you know, your window's closing here in Detroit. You got to go out and get a player like that and give yourself a chance. You can't just outscore everybody.
0: Yeah, look, it feels like that's the mentality. I agree with everything you're saying. You're spot on. I appreciate the call. In terms of why Detroit didn't pull the trigger, maybe it has something to do with them being, you know, reluctant to give him the contract. I don't know what's up with Dallas. And maybe we got to do some more digging on that in terms of, is he going to get paid right away from Dallas? Because that's the biggest reason why he hadn't been on the field, right? He wants that contract. Is Dallas going
2: Jordan
0: to give him
2: Schultz
0: the bag right away?
2: Says no.
0: Jordan Schultz says no?
2: Yeah, they said that they want to make him play. I think it was Schultz. I literally was scrolling it during.
0: Fascinated by that. Yes. Okay. You, man, I don't know how that works. Here we go. What's Jordan Schultz? According to sources, the Cowboys will not be immediately extending Joey Porter Jr. Plan is to have him play and make an impact on a team that has Super Bowl aspirations in the NFC. Contract will take care of itself from there. Joey Porter Jr. gets a new, fresh start. Hold on, Denton. Now I have a problem. Now I have a problem. Where's your backbone, Joey? How the hell are you going to force your way out of Pittsburgh because you didn't get the contract, yet Dallas acquires you, and you're conceding on the contract? Why didn't you just get your ass on the field and play for the team that you know and play for the defense that you know, you jackass? That's stupid as hell to me.
2: Well, to be fair, he hasn't played yet.
0: He hasn't played yet, so we don't know if he's just going to play nice. But then, like, he's been raised in this organization, man.
2: Well, the back injury could be legit.
0: Oh. am I overreacting? Like that, I mean, that so piece I of think news
2: there's clearly a, there's clearly a disconnect between him and Pittsburgh. You know, something went sideways there to the point, and maybe like contract conversations are very unique.
0: It's thick
2: in that. It gets really weird sometimes, and something that might not seem like a large comment could end up being a catastrophe in discussions. Now, he was still around, so like I find it weird. His team.
0: Maybe they had nothing nice to say.
2: Maybe they had nothing nice to say. His teammates went to bat for him
0: publicly.
2: So like Jalen Ramsey publicly came out here and swung for him. If that is in fact accurate, which. To be fair to Jordan Schultz and to just reporters in general, let's wait a little bit. I can't imagine that they make the trade and then immediately we're like, no, we're not going to give it and we're going to tell everybody. So I'm going to wait until everybody else corroborates that just because that's a very interesting, and he's the only one that I think I've seen have that nugget. But yeah, that's weird. That's really weird because you're not guaranteed to play well in Dallas, well enough for a contract. And you know this. I know this. Mm-hmm. If you don't get that big extension, it's like driving a car off the lot. The second that car goes off the lot, your price goes down tremendously. If you don't get that extension, your price goes down tremendously in the open market.
0: It's going to be fascinating to see how it plays out. I want to hear from Cowboy fans. I want to hear from Steeler fans. If you want to throw your nominee in the Westwood One Sports Night pressure cooker, you can do that as well. 310-840-4910. Lines are locked and loaded. If you're getting the busy signal, keep hitting us up, baby. Jason in Ohio. What's up, Jason?
3: Hey, Linnell. I think the Bengals are stupid because they can't drive corners for nothing. And they're going to let a good one go away on just a second-round pick, a fifth round.
0: Not super smart. You meant the Steelers, right?
3: Well, Steelers, but also the Bengals, because they cannot draft the corner.
0: You're thinking the Bengals should have scooped them up, is what you're saying.
3: Yeah.
0: I like me some Dax Hill now. I like Dax Hill. I like DJ Turner. They decent at corner. It's fascinating. I think Baltimore was the team in the division that made the most sense. But I just think that in-division tax was just simply too steep for anyone within the North to be willing to pay. Mike is in Florida wanting to check in. Mike, what's up, man?
4: How you doing this evening? Good morning.
0: Doing good.
4: I've told Cowboy fans for years that their biggest problem is Jerry Jones wanting to be the GM and not just hiring a GM. You know, an owner, his thing is spending money. And letting a GM make deals. And, you know, I'm a Dolphin fan, so I just went through years with Chris Greer.
0: I'm sorry.
4: Yeah. Y'all so I know right. How that works. So, what? Do you feel like the Joey Porter deal is a good deal?
0: In terms of like Dallas's perspective, they needed a corner, so you go out and get him. I appreciate the call. They needed a corner, so yeah, I would go get him. As far as Pittsburgh is concerned, like I'm looking at them sideways. Like, why did you let this homegrown talent? It'd be different if you didn't draft Joey Porter, dog. Like, this is somebody that was drafted, and then I don't want to hyperbolize. He was real life raised in this organization. His father is a franchise icon. So the fact that things got contentious and he ultimately was traded, like Denton was alluding to, we have no clue how nasty things got behind the scenes in terms of the Joey Porter contract negotiated. We don't know what was said. You know what I'm saying? They may have looked that man in the face. They may have looked that man in the face. They may have looked that man in the face and said, brother, you're terrible. You're horrible. We don't think you're worth anywhere near what you're asking for. And maybe that ruffled his feathers. I mean, I don't know. That's why I think I'm all about the dollar. And the NFL is all about the dollar, too. I guess people should be all about the dollar. Could you imagine if we got access to contract negotiations, like, on video? Like, if we were able to sit in on the Joey Porter Jr. contract negotiations. Oh, my gosh. How many eye rolls and sighs probably happened during the course of this negotiation? Keeping it close to home for me, I'd love to sit in on the Terry McLaurin negotiation from last year. When Jaden Daniels gets up to get paid, I'd love to sit in on that negotiation. I haven't gone through a contract negotiation yet in my career, so I can't speak to or speak from personal experience. But from talking to some of my peers in the industry that have gone through contract negotiations, it gets contentious. And in this industry, where there aren't millions of dollars to smooth things over when you say something messed up to somebody, in this industry in particular, things could go real, real south. A relationship that you thought was like peanut butter and jelly, sock in a shoe, can go south quickly if the right things aren't said. A little bit different at the scale of the NFL, where you consider the cash is being thrown around. It's very easy to, here's $10 million to smooth over the fact that I said that you weren't worth anything to our organization. There you go. It's like water under the bridge. Money wins all wars, bro. 310-840-4910. Do you expect Joey Porter Jr. to turn around this Cowboys defense? And then did Pittsburgh get enough in return? 310-840-4910. Walter is in Atlanta. What's up, Walter?
5: Yeah, so, I just wanted to comment on you were talking about the Cowboys.
0: Yes, sir.
5: So I think that was a good move. They did need a more stable corner because I think Savon Revel got hurt, didn't he?
0: He did.
5: In the last game?
0: He did.
5: Yeah, so it'll make Savon him better. Revel, yeah, he's good. But I think that, like you said, with the run game, until they're able to stop the run, especially up the middle, they're going to have trouble. They're going to have trouble. But, and I think I was talking to somebody. They were saying that on their last play, the play where Dak Prescott overthrew, was it Pickens?
0: Yeah.
5: Somebody said that, a friend of mine told me that when they went to the sideline, when they took the timeout, that Schottenheimer told them to go for overtime. Now, I don't know if that's true. But if it was,
0: we hashed that. You know what I challenge you to do? I challenge you to go download the podcast of this show and go back and listen to last night. I broke it down better than anybody across the country will, because I think you're spot on in terms of what happened. I appreciate the call. It's so crazy because we sat up here last night and I put a fork in the Cowboys, man. And I did it not for fun. I did it for good reason. Now, full transparency. The last time I put a fork in a football team, somebody was going to say, last time I put a fork in something 20 minutes ago, last time I put a fork in a football team was 2024. And it was with my own football team, the Washington Commanders, after they had lost at home to the Dallas Cowboys. I have put a fork in them. So hopefully the Cowboys suffer the same fate of the 24 Commanders after I stuck a fork in them. They go on a run and rip off a few wins, and next thing you know, they're in a conference championship. Hopefully, if you're a Dallas fan, that's how it goes for you. I highly doubt it, but I hope. 310-840-4910. If I'm a Cowboys fan, yes, this makes me better. Yes, this improves our defense. But as I continue to say, Tom, blue in the face, man, the number one issue plaguing the Cowboys defense isn't corner. It's the fact that you can't stop the run. So like the last caller said, like I've said several times here throughout the night, until you can figure that out, it's going to be more of the same defensively for Dallas. 310-840-4910. Do you think this move gets the Cowboys defense over the hump? Did Pittsburgh get enough in return? And then who are you putting in your pressure cooker? Who's under the most pressure as we get geared up for week number four of the National Football League season? Boss, calling out of Oakland. Boss, what's up, man?
6: Hey, what's up, youngest in charge? How you doing, champ?
0: Doing good, bro, man. How you doing?
6: Doing spectacular, man. About to go buy me this Maybach. But anyway, I'm proud of you, man, the way you be keeping it lit. It makes me actually focus. This is the second time I've ever called in my life. You keep it lit. And let's get right to it, man.
0: I appreciate it, man.
6: You're welcome. The Cowboys, they had to do something. they just had to do something. I mean, you know, at this point,

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1: I don't care who the Cowboys get in the back end. If we can keep gassing them for 5, 6, 7 yards a carry like your team, like the Redskins and the Eagles be doing them, who cares about throwing the ball against them?
2: Honestly, that's why I'm a little confused on why they made the move. But I understand it at the same time, like you said, they had to do something. Boss, I appreciate you, man. I got some others to get to. 310-840-4910. Did Boss just say he was about to buy this Maybach? Did that just, like, go over? I didn't really acknowledge it in the moment, but, like, is that what he said? He said he's about to buy a Maybach? Boss, hit us up on the YouTube chat. Take a picture of the Maybach. Unless you capping, brother. Playing, boss. I'm playing. 310-840-4910 is the number. I'll continue to run through your calls. Plus, we'll get you a preview of Thursday Night Football coming up on the other side. That is next here on Westwood One Sports Night.
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0: lot more to get to as we got about a half hour left to go on the program here on West Woodlawn Sports Night. Linnell Willingham getting you up to 3 a.m. We're going to get back to the phones in terms of your thoughts on the blockbuster trade that we had tonight. Cowboys and Steelers agreeing on a deal that will send Joey Porter Jr. to Big D in exchange for a 2028 second-round pick and then a conditional sixth-round pick. So good on the Cowboys for not giving up a 2027 pick in this loaded 2027 draft coming up. But we'll take your calls on two things. One, does the deal actually make Dallas's defense better? Do you expect them to look drastically different? And then two, from Pittsburgh's perspective, did they get enough in return? Before we get to that, there was something I was hot on to start the show, but obviously we had all the updates in Major League Baseball, so we couldn't get to it. You know, Case Keenum felt like he was the story of week number three of the National Football League. His performance on Monday Night Football was one for the ages, turning back the clock, inspiring OGs out there across the country. Love it. Love seeing Case Keenum come off the bench and hoop the way that he did. The reality is, though, if you're a Bears fan, I'm going to give you a dose of real here. Author of Authenticity, keep it 8 more than 92. Case Keenum, 24-34, 247 yards, 2 touchdowns. I told you all Monday night the thing that impressed me the most. His mastery and control at the line of scrimmage, routinely getting them into the correct play time in and time out. Like, that helped keep them ahead of the chains. His willingness to maneuver, his ability to maneuver within the pocket and stare down the barrel of the gun, knowing he's going to get hit and still deliver, all that stuff thrown with anticipation time, and that's great. Here's why I wouldn't start Case Keenum, though, in Chicago's game coming up this week. He limits Ben Johnson as a play caller. What do I mean by that? And Ben Johnson was pretty forthcoming about him not working with mobile quarterbacks, taking a dig at Jared Goff. But I think the mobility that Tyson Bagent has opens things up more for Chicago offensively and allows him to really do everything that they want to accomplish. The quarterback run game, when Case Keenum is in the fold, when Case Keenum's under center, it's non-existent. Tyson Bagent, one, earned this backup job coming out of camp. Only reason he didn't start was because he was in the concussion protocol and got cleared at the very last minute. Didn't get the reps during the week. Ben Johnson just felt like it was the responsible thing to let Case go out and play. The rest is history. But coming up this week for Chicago, taking on the New York Jets, you must start Tyson Bagent. You have to. He gives you the best chance to win. He gives you the most upside and, I think, allows Ben Johnson to actually get in his bag even further as a play caller and not call plays essentially with one hand tied behind his back due to Case Keenum's lack of mobility. So we'll see what ultimately happens coming up Sunday as the Jets and Bears lock horns. No Caleb Williams for the next 2 to 3 weeks. Could be longer than that for the Chicago Bears. That's the other thing, too, is like you want to win as many games as possible while Caleb's on the shelf, and I think Bagent gives you a better chance to do that. Speaking of winning, Thursday Night Football, week number 4 of the NFL, gets underway tonight. You can hear it right here on Westwood One Sports. Steelers, Browns, I think this is going to be a damn good football game to start an amazing week 4 slate. But here is the tough part and why I'm leaning one way in particular when it comes to this football game. The injury report for the Cleveland Browns, not good. They're going to be without 2/3 of their starting offensive line. No Elgton Jenkins, no Tevin Jenkins in this football game coming up against Pittsburgh later on tonight. And because of that, right, I really think life has already been difficult for Cleveland offensively. I think it's going to be even more difficult when you're trying to deal with this Pittsburgh front without arguably your two best interior offensive linemen. It is going to be a 1,000% uphill climb for the Cleveland Browns coming up tonight in this football game because of who they don't have. Derek Harmon, Keanu Benton, Cameron Hayward, those three on the interior for Pittsburgh defensively should wreak havoc coming up tonight because there is no Elgton Jenkins and there is no Tevin Jenkins. So that's going to be the key here. How does the depth of the Cleveland offensive line play? I don't have super high expectations for them. Pittsburgh, has the edge for that reason, man. It's already hard for the Browns to generate points. I don't know how they do it in a game where they're missing two-fifths of their offensive line. From Pittsburgh's perspective, Yenzer's out there. Stuff your face with some pierogies in honor of what happened last weekend, man. I think Pittsburgh and what they showed against Cincy, we're here. We're legit. For them to move Dexter Lawrence and John Allen and that Bengals defensive front the way that they did in the run game, that shows me that the Steelers offensive line that I've sang the praises of this offseason, young, ascending group, the fact that they were able to move those dudes in the run game, we've now seen them run the football well once in the first 3 weeks. All you need is for it to happen once, though, to build momentum and to believe, hey, we can actually do this. And the fact that you did it against the Bengals, who has been one of the best defenses in football through 3 weeks, the fact that you did it against them, it says a hell of a lot, man. I think the Steelers are back. I am going to pick them to win later on tonight against Cleveland because Cleveland's missing two-fifths of their offensive line. I also think Pittsburgh's going to use this game to continue to build momentum off of what happened Sunday against Cincinnati. I expect a heavy dose of Jaylen Warren, who went for a $127 on Sunday. And then what's most impressive, or what was most impressive from Pittsburgh on Sunday, with what they did offensively. Now that that run game is going and teams are having to respect it, Aaron Rodgers, with a good run game, has the potential to be the best play-action quarterback in football. He just does. Quick release, the way that he handles the ball and hiding it from the defense. Like, he has the chance to be the best play-action passer in football. It can't happen. They can't unlock that and reach their potential if they don't get the running game going. I want to see them continue to push the football vertically as well. You saw that this past weekend with him hooking up with Roman Wilson on a 38-yard touchdown. So, felt like last week against Cincy, Pittsburgh showed the world, hey, we here. 310-840-4910 is the number here on Westwood One Sports Tonight. Week number four of the National Football League season gets underway tonight. Steelers and Browns. The Steelers going to have a little bit of a different look. A couple hours ago, they made the move to get rid of Joey Porter Jr. It's been a pretty contentious contract negotiation throughout the course of the spring and the summer. It now rears its ugly head. The Pittsburgh Steelers send Joey Porter Jr. to the Dallas Cowboys in exchange for a 2028 second-round pick and a conditional sixth-round pick. From the Cowboys' perspective, does this move make Dallas significantly better on defense? And then from Pittsburgh's vantage point, one, are you surprised that they actually moved him, and did you get enough in return? 310-840-4910. Tracy is in Dallas wanting to check in. Tracy, what's going on?
1: Hey, Lanier, how you doing?
0: I'm doing good, man. Appreciate you chiming in.
1: All right, yeah, I listen to you every time on the way home from work. But
0: appreciate you,
1: I wanted to chime in about it's not going to help the defense here in Dallas.
0: At least you're being honest, Tracy.
1: I'm being honest because there's no leadership on the defensive side. That's why they got rid of Michael Parsons when he spoke out about Eberflus,
0: yeah,
1: about the defense.
0: Yeah.
1: So the players are scared. So who's going to stand up and say something about the defense? And Schottenheimer is upgraded Jason Garrett. And then
0: you think never that's a bar from Cowboys. You think Shoddy is an upgraded Jason Garrett?
1: Yeah, they one of the same. They just he just a younger version.
0: Yeah, this is the whole thing, man. And this is what I want to hear from Cowboy fans. At least Jerry's being aggressive. But it's Jerry's fault that Christian Parker's coaching these boys in the first place. I'm telling you, if you were listening last night, man, I said I put a fork in Dallas after what Shotty and them did on Sunday.
1: Yeah.
0: I said, I'm done with them. Bill Belichick, Mike Tomlin, that's your next head coach. I don't trust. Shotty is like damn Shaggy off of Scooby-Doo, man. Just a joke. Tracy, yeah. I appreciate you, bro, man. 310-840-4910 is the number. Let's go to Brian in Pittsburgh wanting to check in. What's going on, Brian? Let's go to Bill in PA. What up, Bill?
2: Hey. Yeah, evidently Joey Porter practiced 2 days.
0: Yes.
2: And then today he must have pulled the back thing, and evidently, maybe that's what caused them.
0: Hold
2: to
0: on,
2: go
0: he
2: ahead
0: was a, he was a, hold on, hold on. If I'm not mistaken, I'm gonna go to the Steelers. He was a full participant in practice today.
2: Yeah, yeah.
0: He was a full. Right. So here's, and yep, we haven't even talked about this angle of it. Can I tell you what I think? I think the reason he practiced in full the last 2 days was for Dallas. I think the reason he practiced in full is because Pittsburgh looked at his ass and said, we're not trading you unless you practice. We'll make you sit here and suffer. We're not trading you till you practice. And I think maybe that's why he practiced today. I continue to be surprised, though, that things got this contentious with two parties that seemingly, you know, have known each other for a while.
2: Yeah, and we didn't get enough for him, but, you know, what? I mean, we got rid of George Pickens for stupid stuff, too, so. We're the team for Dallas.
0: Here's the good thing, though, I'll say, though, about your mom, though, bro. I think that win on Sunday against Cincy was one of those maybe season starters in terms of, like, hey, that defense was humming, and you all came and punched them in the face for the better part of 60 minutes. Now, if it wasn't for that muff punt, y'all probably don't win, but.
2: We beat them last year with Burrow. We lost to them when Flacco was the quarterback.
0: I know. That was that Thursday night game where he walked it all up and down the field. I remember. I got to let you run, buddy. Yeah, I appreciate the call. 310-840-4910 is the number. That honestly, wasn't that one of the crazier performances of last year? That Thursday night game, good gracious. I mean, Flacco was in his duffy. I enjoyed watching him talk about that on Netflix this summer on a little quarterback series, just to see that moment, have his kids be there. Like, that is the good stuff, America. 310-840-4910. Monty is in Georgia. What's up, Monty? Let's go to Chance in Alabama. What's up, Chance?
3: Hey, man. Appreciate you taking the call.
0: Yes, sir. What's going on, buddy?
3: Anyways, a guy that has to step up, man, and just in time for my Buffalo Bills, Drake May, man. He looks like he is just floundering. He looks like he's drowning, man. You know, he's making excuses about his shoulder, but Patriots are saying there's nothing wrong with his damn shoulder. It is just it's insane over there. I knew last year was a fluke with the easiest schedule that's been had in 50 years. The dude is just, I don't know what it is, man. He's got raw talent, but he's got to do something this week. And I don't think Dallas can do anything, man. At best, they'll be competitive for a wild card, that last wild card spot. The last few weeks of the year, they are just, I can't think of the word.
0: They're not good enough.
3: They screw everything up, man.
0: They're the can't get rights, Chance, is how I would describe them. Real quick before I let you run, you should be proud of your bunch. For y'all to be able to win while Josh totally vomited on himself on Sunday, that's impressive.
3: Five turnovers and we still won,
0: you
3: baby.
0: Still got it done, man. I appreciate you as always, Chance. 310-840-4910. Josh is in Dallas wanting to check in. Josh, what's up, man?
4: Hey, man. I'm a Seahawks fan. I live in Dallas, but I follow the Cowboys because I listen to 105.3 here. Okay. And what I've noticed is it's always just a bunch of hype before the season, and then we get some good pieces. And then it all falls apart because of management. And I feel bad for Cowboys fans, man. Seahawks, the owners, leave things alone. They let people coach. And I love the show, man. You're doing awesome. Glad to hear you out here, buddy. Take care.
0: Hey, appreciate you, man. 310-840-4910. I ain't heard from Siobhan in a minute. Siobhan hit us up on YouTube and said, this is Siobhan. But how you buying Maybach at 2 in the morning? We had to get back to who was that, boss? From Oakland that called in and said he was buying a Maybach. It just casually dropped it. I'm buying a Maybach right now. Hold on. Now, technically, when the boss called, I was in this 2 a.m. hour. Technically, he's in Cali. So what time is it in Cali at 2 a.m.? That means it's what, midnight, 11 p.m.?
5: Yeah,
0: you ain't buying no Maybach at 11 p.m.
5: Midnight. I don't know. I feel like a Maybach might be a car where you might be able to purchase it outside of regular 9 to 5 hours.
0: That is, I would actually, you know what, then I would go out on a limb and assume that if there's any car you could purchase after hours, a Maybach is one. It was a subtle flex. And boss, if you're still listening, I ain't saying you capping now. I'm just saying that you just caught me off guard. Slight flex.
5: He might be capping.
0: I mean, I'm going to give him the benefit of the doubt. I love his accent, if I'm being honest. He is so Compton, Cali through and through. He sounds like Nipsey Hussle when he talk, man. I love when Boss called. I can't lie. Boss has turned into one of my favorites. 310-840-4910. Lucas is in Cali. What's up, Lucas? Let's go to Corey in Baltimore to wrap things up on the phones.
6: What up, big dog?
0: What's going on, man?
6: So everybody's focusing on whether it's going to help them out or not. My thing is, man, like, what's the real dealings behind this? Because my calculation, you ain't trade him for no draft picks for the upcoming season. The season after that, them two diabolical old men remind me of the two men in the balcony on the Muppets, man. What are they trying to come up with? Now, you traded George Pickens for some peanuts. Now you got him for some peanuts. You know, I'm a real big person on contracts, man. Yeah. So after his fourth season?
0: Mm-hmm.
6: Ain't this his fourth season? So the second round pick, are you eligible for?
0: You are. Look, for him to be fighting for the deal right now, he's in his rights to do it for sure.
6: But you know what, though? I'm not even gonna lie. One year, Pittsburgh paid down Baltimore. And him and his dad was down at Cheesecake Factory down the harbor.
0: Okay.
6: His dad is very outspoken.
0: I
6: wouldn't be surprised if he don't have some dealings within that contract.
0: Corey, I've been tiptoeing around it for the last couple months, brother, on this one.
6: No.
0: You hitting on it. Because, Joey Porter Sr., we know how brother's cutthroat.
6: Man,
0: so I can imagine things got very testy during the negotiations.
6: Yes, sir.
0: I done blew out the clock, Corey, so I got to let you run. Appreciate you, as always, man. I'll hear from you on the weekends. 310-840-4910. We'll wrap up the show the same way we do each and every night. I got Denton Day puts the show to bed. What do you got for us tonight?
5: A very strange hobby for a former Steelers coach. It's next.
7: Three games into the season, the contenders are beginning to separate themselves from the pretenders in the NFL. Who will keep rolling in week four? And who can turn their season around? Westwood One Sports.
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25: 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Both are 2-1 and coming off a win. 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Ryan Ratke and Ross Tucker have the call on Thursday Night Football.
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1: One final segment here on Westwood One Sports Night. What a show it's been. A lot of news. Yankees and Padres advancing in the Major League Baseball postseason. We had a 45-point performance from Arike Ogunbowale of the Dallas Wings. They tie their series up with the Valkyries. You saw the Dream get past the Mystics. And then we had the blockbuster trade of Joey Porter Jr. to the Dallas Cowboys. A lot to get to. We covered it all for you. Appreciate you all being here. Now we tell you goodbye the same way we do each and every night. I got Denton Day puts the show to bed. We got another good one.
2: Yeah, we do. So today we learned of a new hobby that Mike Tomlin had while he was coaching the Pittsburgh Steelers. He unveiled episode one, because this is a multi-episode extravaganza, that he is a very avid Minecraft player. And then Mike Tomlin, for the past 12 years, has a world in Minecraft where he has effectively built a variation of Pittsburgh. Aquariums, ball fields, high-rise apartments, everything under the sun that a city has that's built around water that he explains. We don't have time for audio, but if you check out his YouTube page, you'll find a 19-minute video of him showcasing a portion of his Minecraft world. And you scoff at this because you weren't a Minecraft player. I feel like you would shove Minecraft players in the lockers. Meanwhile, me over here, I was playing some Minecraft when I was in high school. We play Call of Duty until 2 a.m. and then jump on Minecraft for the final 45 minutes. It's called recovery right there. But I love it. I mean, we built an Olympic stadium when I was playing Minecraft. So to see that Mike Tomlin, one of us, granted, I haven't played Minecraft in almost 15 years, but still, once a Minecrafter, always a Minecrafter.
1: Are you familiar with the new sensation Roblox?
2: Not really. I don't really game much anymore.
1: I know all, like, my niece and nephew, they're, like, big on, like, the Roblox scene. And, like, they have, like, Robux. And, like, it's almost, you remember the chokehold that Fortnite had people in? Roblox is on a similar thing. Yeah, so do I. When Fortnite, at its like, peak, I mean, there was nothing better. I mean, it was amazing. It's a free game. Minecraft is like that, too. Is Minecraft free?
2: No, it was never free. It got super corporate, though, to where, like, you know, they had movies made about it.
1: Are they add-ons to
2: it? Those things. Originally, it was like I don't even know if there's a disc for it. I bought it with a, whatever they called, gamer points, I think, for Xbox. I don't know.
1: Game Pass?
2: Not gamer. This was, I appreciate that you think that I was around for Game Pass. This is way before that was a thing.
1: Oh, man. Yeah, so when
2: he, like, breaks the world down, Mike Tomlin does. He, like, breaks his Minecraft world down as if he is reviewing film. It's actually, like, insane to just, like, he put a lot of thought into a fake world on Minecraft. He's literally talking about the floor layout of a high-rise apartment.
1: Real quick, as I don't want to see how fast I can scroll, I didn't want to bury the lead. His record in the postseason with the Steelers since doing the Minecraft thing, no Super Bowl wins, no Super Bowl trips, 3-9 in the postseason since Minecraft started. Just saying. Steelers fans, yeah, I'd be upset at that.
2: Omar Khan.
1: All right, man. I'm back with you guys on the weekend, 7 to 11 p.m. for College Saturday Now. Appreciate you all. 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

0: Good morning. It is the Drake Toll Show on Westwood One Sports and the Westwood One Sports app. Drake Toll with you from the Savannah Bananas organization, Locked On Big 12, and right here on Westwood One Sports. He's Pete Souza, ESPN play-by-play. Addy Bates produces. Laura Jimenez runs the board, and Jerry Jones makes the trades. Yeah. Yeah. Joey Porter Jr. is headed from the Pittsburgh Steelers to the Dallas Cowboys, and America's team bolsters the defense. Does this transform the Cowboys into a contender? 310-840-4910. Let me give you some context. The Dallas Cowboys just brought in a 6'2", 193-pound monster. You can make an argument that Joey Porter Jr., the cornerback for the Pittsburgh Steelers, is a top-three corner in the National Football League, and it is consensus he is a top-10 corner in the National Football League, and now he's a Dallas Cowboy in exchange for a sixth-round pick in 2027 and a second-round pick in 2028. He allowed a 55.9 passer rating, third lowest in the NFL, at a 47.8% reception rate when targeted. Zero receiving touchdowns surrendered in the 2025 regular season. He is routinely assigned. If Ja'Marr Chase is on the field, he's guarding him. If Puka Nacua is on the field, he is guarding him. If Jaxon Smith-Njigba is on the field, he is guarding him. The Cowboys just got a stud. And Jerry Jones, who doesn't often make moves, is now proving that when he says, I'm ready to win and I'm ready to win before I die, this is case in point. Good morning, Pete.
1: Good morning, Drake. This is an absolute home run. There's absolutely no question about it. You touched on all the aspects, too, that make it a home run. On the field and a couple more off of it, right? He remains on his rookie deal. He doesn't want to sign an imminent contract extension with the Cowboys, which he wanted to do in Pittsburgh. Yep. You brought up, you know, the shutdown corner, the lockdown corner. That is very real. It reminds me of, you know, when Deion Sanders was on the Atlanta Falcons, and the stories were, you know, they would be in a meeting room, and Jerry Glanville, a defensive-minded coach, would run a lot of those meetings, and Deion would be falling asleep, and Jerry Glanville would be like, yo, wake up, dude. Come on. Like, we need you to see this. And Prime would be like, hey, coach, I got one guy. Like, and like, that's it. Like, and what that one guy that you totally take away does for your defense, and Christian Parker, a guy who likes to disguise coverages, a guy who likes to blitz, but really hasn't been able to, a guy who is managing the Cowboys defense, or a Cowboys defense that has been the worst in the NFL since that Micah Parsons trade. You can put lipstick all over the pig, right? With all the new additions and all, you know, the things that we're doing to prepare for the future defensively, your defense sucks, right? And has since you made that trade, on paper and off the field as far as morale is concerned for the team and the fans. This changes so much of that, Drake. It infuses life and confidence and esteem into everybody off the field, but most importantly on the field. You eliminate a team's best receiver and you give your defensive coordinator an opportunity to rush with four, which is what most of the prominent defenses in the NFL are doing now. That's kind of like the flavor of the month strategically. But you also add to, you know, like if you had signed a cornerback just to get another body in your cornerback room, like that had to happen.
0: Right.
1: You just decided to make a trade for one of the best in the league. And, you know, you give up a seventh rounder this year and then a second rounder, which is big, in 2028. But I think it's a great deal. And the Cowboys have enough on the roster to justify this deal.
0: So immediately the Cowboys become Pittsburgh Steelers South. And
1: yeah.
0: The examples would be George Pickens, who's a former Steeler, Broderick Jones, who came in August, former Steeler, and now Joey Porter Jr. And if I'm a fan, the first thing I'm asking is, okay, if the Steelers have a lockdown corner, a top three guy in the National Football League who hasn't played this year because of a mysterious back injury and he held out during training camp, and then I start thinking about, oh, well, George Pickens, when we brought him in from Pittsburgh, it's because he was a head case and they couldn't deal with him anymore, and so Dallas was this rehabilitation stint for George Pickens. Who is this Joey Porter Jr., and how bad is his character? Like that, I think that's where I'm prone to go with great player who can't make things work with the franchise. it must be the player's fault. So I did some digging into this because that's where my mind went with George Pickens.
1: Yeah, that's pretty good. It's like that morbid curiosity. I'm with you.
0: Yeah, well, most of the country with George Pickens when he left Pittsburgh to go to Dallas, like, oh, well, of course he's going to leave Pittsburgh. He's a terrible human being. And everybody hates him. Come to find out, wasn't really the case. And most Cowboys would give raving reviews about George Pickens, who is going to be a Cowboy, I think, long term. For Joey Porter Jr., and maybe, Pete, this comes with any time a guy's holding out or when there's this mysterious, well, he's not playing, but he's not that injured. Those conversations have been brought up around Joey Porter Jr. here recently, but I want you to listen. Here's the reprieve I want to give Cowboys fans that are thinking, oh, this is kind of a weird situation. I mean, what was going on behind the scenes? Here is Joey Porter Jr. a few weeks ago answering the questions at training camp. How were contract talks going at the time, Joey?
2: It's been tough, not going to lie. It's my first go around this. But, I mean, it's been also great because I have all my guys with me, all the coaches and players really are on my side. I understand everything about the business side of things. So it's not really too much to go about it. But, you know, it's been a little bit tough. But at the end of the day, it is what it is.
0: Pete, I want to stop there. Does that sound like a jackass?
1: No, it sounds like somebody who's traditionally frustrated. Like, that is...
0: Like, sad, almost sad.
1: Yeah, it sounds deflated. It sounds like someone who is looking for their partner to meet them halfway and make the commitment that they're making, and their partner's not willing to do it. Mm-hmm. And that leads to resentment, which maybe sort of leads into or sort of clears up that mystery injury. You know, you and I both talked about this morning before we got online here. We are not doctors. We are not in those training rooms. We can't say there is not an injury, but you can say the timing has been interesting, right, with the fact that he's missed this time and that he's been basically almost going through a contract holdout or big-time dispute. But no, he sounds like a guy who feels like he is not getting what he's worth, and he sounds discouraged by that.
0: So he mentioned how his teammates had rallied behind him, and they were had his back in this. And my thought is, all right, do we have any examples of that? Is this just a dude blowing hot air up our skirts, or is this real? Pittsburgh Steelers teammates are behind Joey Porter Jr., and they were rooting for him and not the franchise in these talks. Turns out that's the exact case. Even Cam Hayward was asked about contract talks around Joey Porter Jr., the franchise tag. Here's specifically what Hayward had to say in the context of Porter Jr. and the possibility a few weeks ago of the Steelers utilizing a franchise tag.
3: Stupid. It hampers players. Why should any team be able to take advantage of a player for 1 year? It's used in negotiations. And I think between the player options, the franchise tags, the way they control rookies, I think it's kind of backwards.
0: So here's what I know. Based on what Joey Porter Jr. has told me, based on what his teammates have told me, and based on the stats and analytics, the Dallas Cowboys just got a top-end corner in the National Football League and pulled him from a bad situation. Not a good player from a – not a bad apple from a good situation, but a great player from a bad situation. This is a total win for the Dallas Cowboys.
1: Yeah, it's funny, too. I was out in Pittsburgh. I was really at the Steelers training facility on Friday because – for ESPN, I had the Pitt Panthers game last week, and you go out to the facility, and Coach Pat Narduzzi takes us out, Pitt's coach, takes us out on this terrace where you can see the Pittsburgh Steelers practicing. They were going through, I think it was Friday, so maybe their walkthrough for their game against Cincinnati this Sunday. And, you know, Joey Porter Jr. was out there. To my memory, Pat Narduzzi pointed him out and had, like, real fond things to say about him. I feel like that passed, like, the test somewhat. You know what I mean? Like, it wasn't like, because Coach Narduzzi had us on that terrace, and he was being awfully transparent about other things and other people out there. But he said favorable things about Joey Porter Jr. And, you know, that was, it's not like he wasn't there, right? Like, he was absent or like he was holding out physically. I don't think he brought, like, bad vibes around the team. Right? We would have heard more about that. I think we would have. Either that or maybe the beat writers out there aren't covering it the way they're supposed to. But no, man, I think this is a great deal for the Cowboys. I really do. And it's, you know, I appreciate the fact that it's a guy in the prime of his career. He's not even out of his rookie deal yet. Right. And he pairs with Deron Bland on the other side of the field, who has been one of the very bright spots of a dark Cowboys defense and secondary this year. You know, marred by injury. You got guys on injured reserve. Who was it? Kobe Durant and Revel also, they've been dealing with injuries. Jalen Thompson just went on the IR. That's who it is. So, like, they are depleted, man. They're 30th in total defense with no interceptions through three games. I mean, that sucks. And what's more is you do have to give Jerry credit and Stephen Jones credit because this is an absolute need. This is an absolute need, and if they want to compete this year, they have to fix it, and they got ahead of it.
0: I'm glad you went there. So the Cowboys defensively this year, 31st in the NFL against the run, allowing 180 yards per game and 5 yards per carry. They've allowed 387 total yards per game. That's 30th in the NFL, as you mentioned. They have 3 sacks and 0 interceptions through 3 games in 2026. The defense that people said just needs to be average for the Cowboys to be good has not been close to average. And now Jerry Jones, realizing that need, has put his money where his mouth is. And after off-season talk about, oh, trades, I might make a try, I'm ready, I could do it. This is the biggest move the Cowboys have made since Amari Cooper in 2018. Jerry doesn't do this anymore.
1: Wow.
0: Jerry doesn't make, I mean, can you think off the top of your head of another move since 2000, because there's not one, so I'm going to save you here. There is not a move since 2018 where the Cowboys have traded to get a name like Joey Porter Jr. And you could go back to the Hall of Players that turned into Emmitt Smith. Was it the Herschel Walker trade in 89? It was kind of blockbuster. Charles Haley, 1992. Like, I can't find a modern example. A draft day, I think he traded to get Dez Bryant. But Amari Cooper is the only example in the last two decades of Jerry doing something like this. And you could argue that the Cooper trade was fine for the Cowboys and ended up being, you know, middle of the road, nothing that blew you away. But this is proof that Jerry is ready to move. And Jerry said it this week, 105.3 The Fan, one of our affiliates. He went on the show and was specifically asked on Tuesday about Joey Porter Jr. Jerry, are you talking to the guy?
4: I'd just say we're right on top of it. Very aware of the moving parts out here. We should be. This is a time when you really can have discussions and they could be productive.
5: Jared, did you think
4: the question is not specifically to the player you just mentioned or referring to situation? Trying to avoid tampering here, folks.
0: I love it. He cuts off the radio host. It's like, I'm trying to build a time frame. Can everybody just give me a second here? It's incredible. That's Jerry Jones. And this is a different version of Jerry Jones, Pete, who we haven't seen, that, you know, fans are always beating down the door to make a trade, make a move, do something sexy, and Jerry refuses. He's right in the middle of this.
1: Well, it's funny, you know, a lot of times they say, like, in life, like, I can even look at my own situation, and it's all good. It's all unicorns and rainbows now. But there was a time in my life where, like, I had to get sober because I was broken down. Like, I had hit a bottom, right? And so you have to make a huge decision and a huge change, which is hard. The Cowboys defense, and now 15 years later, by the way, still sober, life is good. If only this trade could behoove the Cowboys like that, right? Let's hope so, Cowboys fans. But you have hit a bottom here defensively. You're the worst team in the NFL defensively. Yet you have this reputation as being one of the most adored teams on the planet. And you just can't put one foot in front of the other on defense. So you hit bottom and you're forced. Like you said, the Cowboys do not do this. They don't. But hitting rock bottom has forced them to make a move. And a lot of times, rock bottom comes right before the brilliance. And, like, it really forces you to get introspective. It forces you to make a change. It forces you to go outside of your comfort zone and do things differently. And that's what you can look at this trade. Like myself making a huge life change. Like somebody that's 400 pounds. And wants to do something, maybe they get gastric bypass surgery, whatever kind of action they take to change their life and give themselves an opportunity of better living. That's what the Cowboys did. But they had to hit absolute bottom first. And that game against even that long completion, right, against the Ravens with 1 second left on the clock by the time Lamar got the timeout, like, that was embarrassing. Like, there was nobody in that secondary to understand what was going on. To, one, either not down the guy by touching him when he was on the ground, right? Like, give it 5 seconds till the clock expires. Then you can go ahead and touch him. Or just, like, playing the proper defense. And you know, Porter allows the Cowboys to do this. This isn't just like getting one guy. It's like getting several because of the great impact he makes all over your defense. And it's also another funny thing. Like, you and I can go to our Big 12 roots in college football. It's like, you know, Oklahoma State losing that game to Tulsa really set them up to win against Oregon and on and on. And here they are, one of the most exciting teams in college football right now.
0: Yeah.
1: You know, if they didn't lose to Oregon, they may not have found that recalibration moment. And the Cowboys losing to the Ravens in the fashion that they did, I think just expedites any kind of trade like this and forces you to get real and look in the mirror, make a change. They have done that. Jerry's side of the street is clean as far as doing everything he can to put these guys in position to win a title.
0: We got to move quick here, pushing a break, but we always have time for Myron in Dallas. Myron, good morning. You're on the Drake Toll Show. Welcome back, my friend. What do you
1: Myron,
0: think about this trade?
6: Cheers. What up, guys? Hey, I agree with a lot of the things that you guys have stated about Joey Porter. He's definitely what I call a dog, and that's going to help the defense. But the real issue and problem is you can't give up 4.5, 5.7 yards a carry. And that falls on our defensive line. That falls specifically on people like Gary, who we brought in to be that run stopper there on the edges. Our defensive ends and our defensive line is where our real issue is. And until we stop that, I really don't think that Joey Porter is going to have the impact that he can, because we're not going to be able to stop the run. If we don't do that, then why would a team need to pass?
1: Well, Myron, real quick, I do think that a guy that can take another receiver out on an island and totally eliminates him, you know, gives Christian Parker the opportunity to put more of those other dogs closer to the line of scrimmage and give guys like Rashawn Gary help up front. At least that's the idea, right? It does give you that freedom.
6: I can see that, but here's the thing, too, that a lot of people aren't really looking at. When you look at the defense that he's playing, okay, and you take the guy that we got from the Jets. Sure, he played that defense in college. He played that position in college. But how long ago has that been? You guys are up in age. You know that how that works. You can have been granted something 5 years ago, and 6 years later, you're not as good at it anymore. And I think that that's where the issue is with him. But, again, I agree with a lot of things that you guys said, but I don't believe that the issue is communication. Be honest with you, because when you really look at defenses, especially if you play before, a cover three is a cover three, a cover two is a cover two. There, that, especially when you make it to the NFL, if you play cornerback all through college, you know what a cover three is. You know what your assignment is in that position. I just think that give Christian Parker a little time, because honestly, if you look at the defense coordinators that we praised today, like McDonald over there and the Ravens guys, if you look at their my guy down in Houston, if you look at their first year in the league, they're going to pretty much their first three games, you'll see that there's not too much difference as far as Christian Parker and what success that he's having currently now. I really think just give him a couple of years there. He'll get that defense straight. But I really think Shoddy has too much on his plate. He's trying to be the head coach and the offensive coordinator. And I think that game with the Ravens showed that, because he was in the mindset of being a head coach and then flipping into the mindset of being a coordinator, and then he just got confused.
0: Yeah,
6: that's
0: appreciate
6: my take on it, and I'll see that.
1: Yeah, Myron, appreciate
0: the phone call, always. And look, Pete, we are pushing a break here, but I want to respond to what Myron said right there, and I want to get to this. The Dallas Cowboys make the wrong trade. We've got Thursday night football tonight, college football, a juicy slate on Saturday, and all of it right here today. But did the Cowboys make the wrong trade? Next on the Drake Toll Show.
7: Aaron Rodgers and Deshaun Watson have their teams off to surprising 2-1 starts. It's an AFC North showdown on Thursday Night Football. 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

0: of Jerry Jones.
1: Yeah, okay.
0: Quinnen Williams, another great example of this. I went
1: almost
0: back to,
1: exactly a year ago.
0: Yeah, Amari Cooper was the last one I could find. Quinnen Williams is another great example. And I think that's what, we just had a phone call. Myron in Dallas said he wants defense, but he wants it in the trenches. He wants somewhere in the box. He wants to build on that for the Dallas Cowboys. And that man, now Schottenheimer's doing too much. He can't be the OC and the head coach. And I'd like to push back on a little bit of that, Pete, if we can. It's Westwood One Sports at the Westwood One Sports app. But I want to toss it to you. Did the Cowboys make the wrong trade by bringing in cornerback Joey Porter Jr.? Should this have been a Max Crosby instead?
1: No, not at all. First of all, I mean, I don't want to be, what head coach is it? One head coach is like, we'll never talk about like pontifications, you know? Well, that's, that's not likely. Like, you know, that's impossible. You're living in an alternate universe. I really don't think that Max Crosby was available, especially with the way the Raiders are playing earlier in the year. I don't think he was on the table. So, would it be nice to have been able to deal for a guy like Max Crosby? Yes. And does the fact that he gets after the passer really improve the quality of that defense? Yes. But there's also, like I mentioned to Myron before the break, there's nothing better than having a lockdown corner. Like, I'm not talking about a cornerback to add depth. I'm talking about a guy who, you mentioned the numbers, like, is the top cornerback statistically in the NFL last year. Like, coming off a monster season, did not give up one touchdown. I mean, really had guys locked down on the other side of the defense, freeing up 10 other guys to do 10 other things. And that's what this does for the running game, too. It allows you to put a Caleb Downs in the box. And Caleb Downs is a dog. Like, you can sort of take full advantage of his ability to play close to the line of scrimmage. And you can move your linebackers up. You can take more chances. Blitzing now, it really opens things up for Christian Parker. It not only makes the defense better, but it gives Christian Parker freedom to do other things. And on a defense where I was sitting here 2 days ago, talking about the fact that, like, they have got to increase their ability to generate turnovers. They've got to increase their ability to generate sacks. On his own accord, you won't see Joey Porter racing in there and sacking the quarterback. But you will see more sacks now, and you will see more turnovers. And just because it's not Joey Porter Jr. in the jersey that is making those happen doesn't mean it's not him that's doing it.
0: You know, on the point of Brian Schottenheimer, who's calling plays, doing too much for the Dallas Cowboys and needing to offload some of that workload, this reason that he got distracted at the end of the game in Brazil and time management wasn't there. I had a conversation with Gary Patterson, Hall of Fame coach, TCU legend, now the defensive coordinator at USC, said that when he was at TCU, he called every single play on defense, everyone. Why? I mean, you're the head coach. It's going to be a distraction. Of course it's a distraction, but at the end of the game, 50% of that contest I was directly responsible for. I don't walk in and yell at the defensive coordinator. I don't walk in and scream at the linebackers coach and say, you didn't do your job. You didn't call this right. You got lazy, because it was on me. It was me, and I could control me. It's like, yeah, it's a pretty good point. That's a really, let's shrink the game. And I think that's what Brian Schottenheimer does. I don't know if I have a problem with that. I don't think
1: no.
0: I don't have a problem with that with Schottenheimer's control over the Cowboys at all. And I think Myron is in the same place a lot of Cowboys fans are, trying to find something and pin it on something. This is a step in the right direction, and I'm asking the right questions. I'm poking the holes, trying to, in Brian Schottenheimer, and not, you know, alleviating him from, you know, exonerating him from, you know, backlash in where the Cowboys are right now. But this move, I think I only see positives this morning.
1: You ever have something, and we love everybody at Westwood One, right, that supports the Drake Toll Show. But did you ever do a segment, and then in the afternoon, you see that segment by like our team, who we love, and this matters so much, how they clip the segments and put them up online, right?
0: Okay.
1: I have my own show that I do aside from this, right? Pete Souza Show. And sometimes when I feel lazy, I'll do a segment. And like yesterday, I did an interview with our friend Cam Stewart about Baylor and how bad they are, and just how nobody goes to the games. But I didn't want it to be that pointed. I like people at Baylor. I'm not that guy. And later on in the day, I told the people at the network where I do my show, hey, just put a thumbnail on it and put it up. And the thumbnail said, like, bare bottom. And it was basically like, you know, why Baylor sucks so bad that they can't get anybody to go to games. They just had a huge win against Colorado. And I see that before I get in the shower after working out. And I'm like, that's on me. Like, that's on me. Like, I didn't call that play. Like, I knew to say something, hey, don't make it that. Because I have friends in the athletic department. I know the athletic director. I know coaches over there. And that's not who I am. That's not what that segment said. And the same thing has to go with a lot of these coaches, right, and coordinators. It's like you sit there and you watch your product become bastardized, and it's like, I know how to do this. Why? I need to do this. And that's where Brian Schottenheimer ends up, you know, maybe spreading himself too thin. And that goes back to the Gary Patterson thing, which is totally illuminating. I did not know that he called all the defenses at TCU. And, like, that's sometimes just how you got to roll. And I understand why you have a situation with Schottenheimer that maybe it feels like he's doing too much, but he's not. He's being the head coach. And that's what a head coach does. I'm curious what you think about that. Have you ever had that happen to you, though, where you're like, oh, I probably should have. I should have curated that maybe from soup to nuts and not passed it off somewhere.
0: Yeah, I think if you're the head coach of the Cowboys, especially, I mean, not to say that there's not a world of delegation out there. Don't burn yourself, friend. Don't burn yourself out. But, man, if you're the head coach of the Dallas Cowboys and you can control half the game, I think that's in a franchise where every other coach gets fired or the fan base turns on them within a year and a half, I think you go ahead and control the controllables here if you're Brian Schottenheimer, and he is. It's Westwood One Sports, the Westwood One Sports app. You're listening to the Drake Toll Show. Pete Souza co-hosting. Addie Bates produces, Laura Jimenez runs the board. Tonight, Thursday night football, we get the Cleveland Browns and the Pittsburgh Steelers in Cleveland. Pete, we got 3 minutes for a break here. Let's hit on this one. I'm gonna drop this bomb on you and then leave it. I'm going to drop this bomb on you, shut the door, lock it. The Cleveland Browns are going to win this game.
1: Very possible. Very possible. Okay. I am not trying to pour water on what should be a fun night, but I'm also, I just want to declare, like, I'm not falling for this. Like, I'm not falling for the Aaron Rodgers, Deshaun Watson resurgence, right? Both of them, Deshaun coming off two straight victories and now could be in the middle of the most awkward comeback we've ever seen in the NFL. And then Aaron Rodgers, you know, pulled something out of his rear end. And, you know, the guy does have a ton of experience and some ability left. You know, once in a while, the sun is going to shine on a dog's ass, right? Twice a day, in fact. And I think that for Aaron Rodgers, that was more of a one-off than what we're going to see for the rest of the year. And I'm not falling for this quarterback duel. I bet they both play kind of gross, especially because it's Thursday night. I like the Browns and the under, and that's sort of where I stand on this right now. I will watch the game from start to finish, but I'm also getting my expectations aligned with reality.
0: You like the under at 40.5?
1: Yes.
0: Oh, that's so gross. I mean, understandable, but incredibly gross. No, it moved. It opened at 40.5. It's at 38.5 now.
1: Wow.
0: Oh.
1: Wow.
0: America loves the under. It's Deshaun Watson against Aaron Rodgers tonight on a Thursday night on Prime. 8:15 is kickoff. Pittsburgh's favored by 2.5 at Cleveland. There is an air in Cleveland around football after last week. You could the crowd chanting Deshaun Watson's name as excited as they were about Deshaun Watson, who has 5 touchdowns, 1 interception, 587 yards this year. Those numbers are, he's top 15 in the NFL in touchdowns. His interception numbers at just 1 are nothing to, he has no issues there. 15th in QBR, 24th in passing yards. Like, Deshaun Watson's been fine, which is way better than we thought he would be. And across the way, the Pittsburgh Steelers are still trying to figure out their run game. And I mean, you can argue the same for Quinshon Judkins and the Browns. But maybe the biggest takeaway, maybe you're spot on, is this game might just suck all the way around.
1: Yeah, and it's always fun to listen to Al Michaels when things suck. Like, he'll be really upset. He'll be cranky. If there's penalties, he'll be even more cranky. And, you know, Kirk will spend the whole night trying to cheer him up. people pleasing. And, you know, it's an exercise that I'm here for. I kind of like it. And I don't expect a ton of fireworks tonight. But I also don't expect Deshaun Watson to keep this going. I just can't see it.

I was wrong. I'm not often able to go there, Pete, but I did after a little self-reflection in our break, I was wrong. Quinnen Williams, man. Talk about blockbuster trades. That's a new era.

0: happen. And I'm like doing, like, I'm not like a data oriented guy. Like, that's not where I come up with a ton of my conclusions, but I do think the data is like staring us in the face with Deshaun Watson. Like, don't be fooled, guys. Don't be fooled. You know, we know who this quarterback is, and I'm going to hang on to the data right now until I get moved to think otherwise with new data.
1: Addy, how excited are you to watch the Cleveland Browns and Pittsburgh Steelers tonight?
2: I mean, I'm foaming at the mouth just thinking about that. I think the biggest storyline for me is it's always fun to watch Aaron Rodgers, and I love to see what he's saying to the sidelines whenever his receivers can't catch any of his passes. That's awesome. My favorite part of that.
3: Ayahuasca spirit is a grandmother spirit.
2: I cannot say that I would enjoy watching the Cleveland Browns. I'm not a fan of Deshaun Watson, so yep. We're going for Aaron Rodgers and the Steelers today. That's what we're going for.
1: It is Westwood One Sports, the Westwood One Sports app. She's Addy Bates producing. Laura Jimenez runs the board. Pete Souza co-hosting. One Major League Baseball team just did the impossible and then got really, really drunk in the locker room after. 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
5: Scott Graham here for Thursday Night Football on Westwood One. Coming up, AFC North action from Cleveland when Deshaun Watson and the Browns host Aaron Rodgers and the Pittsburgh Steelers. Both are 2-1 and coming off a win. And for the Steelers, the win last week over the Bengals gave them the early division lead. Ryan Ratke and Ross Tucker have the call on Thursday Night Football.
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0: 2005 have won a playoff series. Do you believe in miracles? Or more specifically, do you believe in the Pope? Final score 7-3 over the Astros. They took two in Houston this week, and then absolute pandemonium occurred. Pete, you didn't wear your Pope White Sox jersey today. Is this just a part of the Phillies playing in Game 3?
1: I have a Phillies jersey on because our backs are against the wall, and after last night's performance, or yesterday afternoon's, I felt like that was divine intervention. So thanks to the Pope on that one, because I was definitely praying that the Phillies would win. But no, Leo is a Catholic. It's cool to see. It's really, my mom, by the way, really enjoyed that. So great job, guys, because she thinks I'm a effing idiot, too. So congratulations. She had some fun with that. No, I will say that the White Sox winning is feel good. First in 21 years, they were partying like crazy in the clubhouse. And I got to tip the cap to them. I mean, when organizations like that do well after so many years of just apathy from fans, and that's hard to do in Chicago, it's really cool to see the White Sox have achieved this. You know, can they keep it going? We'll find out. But, yeah, look, it's no irony. Who did we have on here? Was it Ryan Dunleavy? There was a baseball writer who mentioned to us, he talked about the Pope. I think it was Ryan. We asked him about Major League Baseball. And
2: Andy McCullough.
1: Yeah, there you go. And we asked, hey, are you surprised about the White Sox? He said, hey, the Pope, man, come on. I mean, it's out there in Major League Baseball, elite to Major League Baseball circles. Something's going on with these guys.
0: You know, on the other side, if the Pope is ushering in this new era of Chicago White Sox baseball, it must mean he has a vendetta against the Houston Astros, which could make them
1: doesn't like cheaters, dude.
0: Oh, it could make them our biggest losers of the day.
2: That's why he's a White Sox fan.
1: Oh, boy. I knew this was going to be a problem.
0: That one does go back over 100 years. The Pope has 100 years of pent-up frustration about the White Sox cheating scandal, one of the most legendary in baseball. Look, this was the celebration of all celebrations for the White Sox. The alcohol in the dugout alone was incredible. And let's take you, we'll give you a listen to Munetaka Murakami last night, who said, I'm drunk, I'm drunk. Munetaka?
3: I'm drunk. Yeah, yesterday, maybe hungover, you know? Yeah.
2: Tomorrow hungover.
3: Yes. No, yesterday, tomorrow. Yeah, sorry. I don't speak English. I am Japanese.
0: It got even better than that. Still in the clubhouse, Mike Vassell said this about going to Cleveland to play their next series.
4: My thoughts about going to Cleveland.
5: That's right, sir.
4: Well, what we're going to do, we're going to get on a plane, and we're going to head to Cleveland, Ohio. Somebody's pouring alcohol down my pants.
5: Sure.
4: And what we're going to do is we're going to show up, play White Sox baseball, and we're going to kick some. All right, Mike, go get him. Oh, yeah, come on.
0: Pete, the ultimate celebration in Chicago has ensued, not for the Cubs, but instead the White Sox. After the White Sox win their series, the Cubs fall in two games against the Padres, and now it's pandemonium for a franchise that has sucked on fire for 100 years.
1: Yeah, man, and it's really cool. Great job pulling that sound by our Drake Toll Show crew. I mean, that's some of the best stuff you'll hear. I mean, I don't speak English. Come on. I mean, this is what it's all about. Because we know baseball guys are our favorite guys. They're up there with some of our absolute favorite guys. And when we get to see these guys and their personalities in celebrations like this, and I feel like there is nothing closer than a hot baseball team that, like, in the postseason starts to rev their engines, and all of a sudden all these things start to happen, and, you know, you start to achieve things that you could only achieve together as a group, and, like, the vibes are just amazing, and that's what we felt last night from the White Sox. And, hey, now they get to go play the Guardians, and that's not a bad draw. And I do hate that for Cleveland. Like, you know, now you have this lathered-up ball of fire coming at you in the White Sox, and I think momentum matters. You know, I really do. And so it'll be interesting to see how the first couple games of that series goes.
3: I'm gonna-
0: it, it does stink a little bit that it. You don't want to root against Cleveland. You don't want to root against Chicago, the White Sox, that is, in the postseason. But now one of those two teams will go home. Yeah. Notable baseball insider, MLB Network, Addy Bates. When the Rangers and the Diamondbacks met in the World Series, the world mourned the sport of baseball. It killed baseball. I think the White Sox have brought back this luster of small team. I don't want to say it's not small market, but they feel small market, given that they are the little tiny guy in the corner in Chicago. But this is what it's supposed to feel like to me when the little man wins.
2: Yeah, except I don't think they're going to move on any further. So I think we're going to all enjoy this weekend. We're going to enjoy this week. We're going to have a good time. We're going to look back at these sound bites, but this will be it for the Chicago White Sox because the AL Central was just as bad as the AL West. Just a tad bit better, actually. Just a smidge better. So I don't see the White Sox going any further, and it's going to be what it's going to be. It's going to be Superman and Bane. It's going to have to be Bane coming out of the New York Yankees. They're going to advance, and then it's going to be the Dodgers and the Braves. That's what it's going to be. That's what it's going to be. So I think we're going to all enjoy it right now. And it's a fun storyline for 2 days. And if you're in Chicago, this will be great for you because the Cubs are done, so you need something to root for. But past that,
1: pump the brakes, Ebenezer Scrooge.
3: Yeah,
1: like, seriously. Okay? My Phillies have, we still have one more game to be played today. Okay? So.
2: Yeah. But, come on. I said it from before the postseason started that I thought the Braves could take down the Dodgers. Julie Bates is a Braves fan, so, I guess my love, I gotta go to mom.
3: Mama.
1: I will tell you this. Just real quick, Drake, can I say something about the Phillies?
0: You're allowed to, yeah.
1: I sent you guys a message yesterday. I was so excited about how the Phillies won. I mentioned here yesterday we needed Schwarber, we needed Harper to pick up the clubhouse. They both literally did with home runs. And I the one thing I felt, you know, and I know we're on in Atlanta, but the Braves fans were awful. And I mean this by they don't sell out those games. I know they were earlier in the day. But, one of the things that I was disappointed with in Braves fans, they had two runners on, bottom of the ninth. They're up 1-0, right? The Phillies are in trouble. You know, they lost yesterday on a home run in the bottom of the eighth. And the crowd was, not that loud. Like, they were trying to get the chop going, but it was like a half-baked chop. And I just felt like, wow, we're going to win this game. Painter was on the mound. Like, that. I didn't feel intimidated or overwhelmed. Whereas in different environments, Addy, come on, you want that pitcher on the ropes. You want him freaking out.
2: Do you prefer whenever the fans are throwing bottles and booing their own players?
1: Look, we boo because we care.
2: Blech.
1: Okay, that's
2: important. What about
1: important
2: the bottles? What about
1: knows.
2: Throwing stuff on the field?
1: Look, that one person doesn't represent a whole fan base. It's a scumbag.
2: I think it was more than one person. No, I mean, it's difficult because, we're asking people, and yeah, this, I guess, you can say is a fault for MLB scheduling. We're asking people, hey, I know you got a day job, but we got a day game. So, pick. Are you going into the office or are you going to the game? And some people can't sacrifice that. I get it. So that's why it's not that full. I guess.
1: What do you think about that? You're the baseball person.
2: I mean, that's just what they have to do, unless you want the postseason to be an extra week or two long, which we've talked about on the show how many people are baseball fanatics like that, where they want literally a month and a half of postseason baseball. That would be the problem, because then you would have to stagger them. So two games on a Monday, another two on a Tuesday, but that's just going to lengthen the schedule.
1: Toll, you'd never see the Savannah Bananas playing at 2 p.m. in the afternoon. I know that.
2: They also don't play
1: not,
2: every
1: not
2: day.
1: Unless it's a Saturday or a Sunday.
2: They also don't play every day.
1: But what I'm saying is, there's an understanding of prime time and how to soak it all in. Now, I being an old school guy, I love afternoon playoff baseball. I love it. I absolutely love it. I don't feel like there's anything wrong with it. That's how I was raised. So I don't know about the people whining and crying about these games being in the afternoon. That's how it should be.
2: I love them. I love them. It's like March Madness. We have games in the afternoon all the time, and I'm sitting there at my desk, and I know people are sitting there at their cubicle with their little phone propped up, and I don't think it's any different.
1: Yeah. Love to get a look at that desk over there. Who knows what's happening?
0: The American League. We will find out between the Yankees, the Rays, the Guardians, and White Sox. One of those four teams will go to the World Series. The Yankees, the Rays, the Guardians, and the White Sox. That's awesome. Some new blood in there. Of course, it'll obviously be Pete's Yankees, who he picked to win the entire thing in 2026. It is the Drake Toll Show, Westwood One Sports, the Westwood One Sports app, sponsored by Progressive Commercial Insurance, protecting small businesses with affordable coverage options. 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Got a minute before the break. Biggest Loser of the day and the last one. Anyone who hates this, Mike Tomlin has spent 15 years creating a Minecraft world of his own. Pete, there's a reason I only give us a minute on this, because it's kind of absurd. But I saw pictures, videos of this yesterday. He released a YouTube video, and it is... There's a lot going on here. There's a reason Pittsburgh hasn't won a playoff game in 10 years.
1: No, look, I remember... Well, this isn't a good example. But I remember Herm Edwards used to make those model planes, right? In his free time. And he talked about how the attention to detail was such that it was much like coaching. You know, maybe this is a modern-day Herm Edwards-type deal. But the problem is, I mean, Tomlin won a Super Bowl, so everybody can get off his back.
0: And then immediately after, just took to Minecraft.
1: I mean, dude, he could have been getting drunk and driving around like half the other coaches. So, I mean,
0: all right.
1: Okay, let's give him a break.
0: Mike Tomlin, biggest winner of the day. Disasters can happen at any moment. Make a plan. 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One college football coach just went scorched earth saying the AP poll is useless. Did he go too far? That is next, right here on the Drake Toll Show.
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0: bless, man. College football viewership is down 11%. They want a 24-team playoff. There's this Protect College Sports Act that no one really knows what's going on with. Is it passed? Will it not pass? Is the president going to sign it on college game day? Are there too much politics in college football or too little politics in college football? The whole thing just is lost its peak. Can I tell you something?
1: Yeah.
0: I'm a college football guy by trade. And I know that you are it's so intertwined with college football. I've enjoyed the NFL times 10 compared to college football this year. And that's unique. That's rare. That's bad for me. Like, it's sad what I'm seeing out of college football. Not that I don't love it. I mean, it's still one of the, you know, you try to feel this nostalgia, but dog, it does not feel like it used to for me. And the NFL is such a refined, beautiful product that every Sunday we get in and out in 3 hours. We don't overdo it. When we say, hey, we're starting at 8:20, guess what time we start? 8:20. And college football is none of that. Before we jump into coaches going scorched earth on the sport itself, I don't think I'm having a very good 2026 in college football.
1: Give me the number one reason, honestly. Like, what is it about the college game that has you down this year as opposed to other years?
0: I think that in previous years, we would have spent so much time on how cool of a story James Franklin immediately turning around Virginia Tech is, how cool of a story Jake Dickert at Wake Forest is. We would have dug into, wow, this Boise State team and Spencer Danielson. I mean, it wouldn't be, oh, let's bury them on a TV slot where you can never watch them. It'd be, wow, this is a top 15 caliber team that took Oregon to the brink. Now it's, oh, 10 teams from one conference ranked, and when number 25 Missouri, number 23 Missouri loses to number 16 Virginia, number 16 Tennessee, I should say, then they drop to 25. Like, I'm just watching this. It's like, I've seen this show before. I've seen a lot of the episodes of this show before.
1: I agree with you, and I think it's tough for, you know, people like you and myself who literally work like in that space. I hate that term, in the space.
0: Every day, all day, every day.
1: We work in the space. So we work in sports media. And part of that is digesting and consuming and then digesting all this noise, right? I think that people that are casual fans are still really enjoying college football. I think you can parachute in on a Saturday and watch wall-to-wall games and really enjoy it. I think for folks that are really dialed into the sport, it's been exhausting. And I think every time you turn, that's why I love calling the games, because at ESPN, there's not a mandate, but there is data that shows, hey man, like if you talk about the transfer portal, if you talk about NIL, people kind of check out. So unless it's absolutely necessary, like let's not bring that up, you know? So it's like call the game, call the action. You're almost in like a silo. But you're a fool to not understand all the things that you're talking about. Like even what happened with the South Carolina kid on Saturday. You know, that is, what's his name, Stevens or Stewart? Stewart.
0: Hawkins, right? He punched an opposing player.
1: Yeah. So my point is the aftermath of that, or even the aftermath of the USC deal after Dante Moore got crushed, it was very ugly. And these players feel less affiliated with these institutions than ever before. I think it's taxing to us. It's emotionally draining to actually see that play out. Like when, you know, the South Carolina situation, it's like, wow, this kid has no affiliation with the school. Shane Beamer probably is going to have to play him because somebody's paying him $2 million. It just feels so weird. The coaches have no power anymore. And they're fighting to maintain power, at least fiscally, through the Save College Sports Act. And you have a very good point. I think the casual fan is still winning. I think guys like you and I who are in the weeds, it's pretty ugly.
0: I should apologize, by the way. I teased a coach going scorched earth on the AP poll. Let me deliver that to you. Here's Shannon Dawson, the offensive coordinator of Top 5 Miami, absolutely livid.
2: First of all, there should be no such thing as preseason rankings. That's the most ridiculous thing on the planet. That is the stupidest thing, because people weigh those things way heavier than they should. You shouldn't have a ranking until October. But how do you know? A&M's ranked in the top five. Well, how does that look right now? I mean, there's multiple teams, and if anything is a predictable of the future, it's a past. Go look at the top 10 last year. I did. Five of them weren't even in the top 25. So we sit here and look at schedules, and we're like, and obviously everything's SEC, SEC. Well, look, yeah, they have all their teams in the top 25. Guess what? Good for you. At the end of the year, half of them will be in the top 30. That's just the way it is. And so we can't sit here and look at, hey, we play X number of top 25. We don't know that. We'll count those chips up at the end of the year. But that's why there shouldn't be rankings, because you give people talking points that are idiots. They don't know what they're doing. Play the game. Play every week. It's like playing poker. Count the chips up at the end. You don't know at the beginning. The fact that we have preseason rankings is unbelievable to me. And the fact that people pay attention to them is more, it's unbelievable.
1: So was that edited really well, or does he just not take a breath?
0: That's Laura did a really good job with that. Yeah, she's drunk. So what's wild is I thought, all right, look, we kind of push back on the SEC and how they've become this juggernaut of PR. It just means more SEC and ESPN. I've made this point 15 times on this show in the course of the last, which maybe that's not that many, but enough to try to drive the point home that ESPN is invested in the SEC more than any other college entity. Now, that is invested, that is money, that is dollars, billion-dollar contract. If I've got $100,000 in stock to the Home Depot, you think I'm shopping at Lowe's? No chance. ESPN has every reason to prop up the SEC. But I thought, you know, all right. We got a Miami offensive coordinator complaining about the SEC getting too much love in the AP poll. Let's do some digging here. Pete, did you know 33%, this is a stat from Reese Davis, by the way, 33% of AP poll voters have an SEC affiliation. They cover a team out of the SEC. That's a third of college football is represented by 16 teams. And the AP poll is a massive piece of how we watch college football. Here's an example. If number 21 SMU plays number 24 Virginia Tech, you might turn it on. Like a cool, cute game. Somebody's going to drop out of the top 25. If number 7 Virginia Tech plays number 9 SMU, you're glued to it. Coaches didn't change. Teams didn't change. Quarterbacks didn't change. The number changed. And a third of that is voted on by one singular conference. Maybe it's the corporate direction we've turned that's turned me off to college football.
1: Look, I think a lot of things there are really good points. The ESPN and SEC thing, I don't think you can fault ESPN for making a brilliant move and landing the SEC. It is the most powerful conference in college football.
0: For sure.
1: There's no question about it. And I don't know that you have to work long and hard to prove that if you're ESPN. You know, you have the platform, you put the games on. The SEC, there's nothing like it. All the way back to that guy over your shoulder, right? Uncle Vern. He was the voice of the SEC. And Vern Lunkus would tell you that the SEC turned him into a fixture in living rooms all over the world, right? So there is a real tangible aspect to this SEC and its power. I do agree with Coach Dawson in a sense that, like, you know, that's why Brett Yormark and the Big 12 did away with preseason rankings officially, because, you know, it can hold certain teams back. And when the top 25 was started, right, like when I was a real little kid and I started to, my dad would bring the Sports Illustrated home from working at Amtrak. We didn't have a subscription, but his buddy Earl Young did. And so I would get like the secondary mags like 2 weeks later, and you would see the college football rankings. Like, and those rankings were to drum up interest in the sport, right? Like, college football was not the behemoth it is today. So like, it was a PR move, right? Like, let's get people talking about college football in July and August. We do not need that anymore. We are fine. Like, we got people talking about this sport 24/7, 365. So there is certainly an opportunity to move off of these preseason rankings. But where do we go from there in order to develop a metric to get these teams started out of the gate and give us an ability to track them? That is probably me just being someone who is not ready for change. Mm. There certainly has to be another way, an innovative way to develop like a system where out of the gate we can start judging who's going to go to the playoffs or not. And I guess that's wins and losses, really, now that I'm talking about it out loud. But we don't need the PR drum to be banged anymore. We don't need that preseason top 25.
0: It's not. And the wins and losses, how do you weight them? How do you strength the record? How do you strength the schedule? How does an 11 team get left out? A nine win team gets in. We can fix this another day.
1: I think the ACC is pissed right now. Like Coach Dawson, Virginia Tech isn't ranked. And as far as I'm concerned, let me just
0: neither
1: check
0: is
1: one
0: Pitt,
1: more.
0: Who's undefeated.
1: Yeah, that's my point. So this
0: first
1: is the first.
0: Ever, it's never happened before. Never happened
1: dude,
0: in the history of college
1: going.
0: Football.
1: Yeah, you took the words right out of my mouth. Drake and I are talking about the fact that on Friday night in Blacksburg, you know, that James Franklin program that has been turned around, Virginia Tech, takes on a 4-0 Pitt team. And Pitt has had big wins so far this year. You know, they're both 4-0 and not ranked. First time ever this has happened. So the ACC is not getting much love, and I think there's frustration felt throughout the conference.
0: That's your obituary. Dead today, the ACC, then. It's time for the quickie. Top five headlines in all of sports. Addy Bates reads them. Drake Toll and Pete Souza respond. It is the Drake Toll Show. Westwood One Sports, the Westwood One Sports app. I'll go first.
3: Here's your first headline. This is from an article. It's an opinion piece. So this is not Addy. This is the headline. Steelers win trade after getting coveted high pick from the Cowboys in the Joey Porter Jr. trade.
0: Joey Porter Jr. going to the Cowboys takes a defense that is 31st in the NFL this season and improves it. The Cowboys need bodies, like strong. They need to bolster the defense now. They can't go drafting guys in 2 years to bolster a defense. Otherwise, Brian Schottenheimer's fired and Jerry Jones might be dead. Like Jerry has said, he wants to win multiple Super Bowls before he dies. If that's the case, you have to add elite talent. Joey Porter Jr. is a top five cornerback in the National Football League. I would disagree. I think this is a great move for the Cowboys, and I don't think the Steelers lose by building up their draft cachet, but ultimately the Cowboys got better on the football field today, and the Steelers obviously did not. That's a minute.
3: What's great is we'll have Steelers fan, but also Steelers journalist. We'll have Chris Mack joining the show later today. We can ask him who won the trade. Here's your next headline. Woo! Alrighty, Bryce Harper rebounds from bad play in the outfield and sets up Bohm's season-saving home run.
1: It was a thrill ride for this Phillies fan, and to see Bryce Harper again, like that's a veteran move. And by the way, Bohm has been struggling like big time all year long. You talk to people around Philadelphia, you know, the story, Addy, you know it well, like his parents extorting money from him. That has been a black cloud that's followed that guy all season long. 15 home runs, not one of them to the opposite field until yesterday. And it was a beautiful piece of hitting. And it was set up by Bryce Harper. And Harper and Schwarber both have home runs in that game. Like, the Phillies were on death's door. And now I feel like they're going to win the series today because of the leadership in that clubhouse and their ability to win a crucial, critical game two on the road. That's the kind of game that helps a team turn a corner and catapults them into, you know, maybe we're talking about playing for the World Series now. Yes, I'm drunk on this juice. I'll have another.
3: He drank the Kool-Aid. He drank it. Drake, here's your next headline. White Sox continue to believe and score first playoff series win since 2005.
0: The Pope did this per Pete Souza. This is entirely the Pope's fault, which odd that the Pope would turn against the Houston Astros. We have no reason why he would do so, but I guess the inverse was not something Pete considered in making that take. 7-3 over the Houston Astros, and what is cool about this is Chicago, first series win in 21 years. Chicago will get to return home. The Cubs are out. They get the spotlight of a city for the next at least week, and they get home playoff games for the Chicago White Sox. That's big for a franchise that in the last 100 years, sans 2005, has done nothing. The Chicago White Sox have become, I think, America's rooting interest. The problem with this is they now take on the Guardians. And how do you root against Cleveland? How do you root against the White Sox? Both of these teams have an opportunity to be kind of a darling. And instead, they play each other, and one will get bounced and go home. The good news is it ensures that you will have a darling, either Chicago or Cleveland, in the ALCS against either the Yankees or the Rays. How awesome would it be the White Sox and the Yankees in the ALCS, and Chicago goes to the World Series? Man. Yeah, a White Sox-Dodgers World Series. That will save baseball. That's a minute.
3: Anybody listening needs help on how to root against the White Sox, you can call me, 310-840-4910. I can give you some tips on how to root against the Whites very easily. Here's your next headline. Ooh, Yankees send Red Sox home again and move on to face the Rays and the ALDS.
1: It's funny because, you know, Red Sox fans all over the country, just like me, you went into last night or two nights ago with some hope. Let's face it. It was an amazing year for the Red Sox, the way that they turned around an oil tanker and made the playoffs. But then again, you know, no matter how much the curse was reversed years ago, boy, it still feels like those Red Sox fans walk around with a lot of baggage. And, you know, they go down one game, and I swear that attitude has to carry over some way, somehow to the team, because it was like they knew they were going to lose today or yesterday. And when you think about the Red Sox and their organization, you know, did that turnaround put like a Band-Aid on a bullet hole? I think there's more for the Red Sox to do this offseason. And I think that you could have been talking about some fool's gold. And maybe it's the way the Red Sox needed to end their season for a proper self-evaluation into the offseason. So maybe it's not the worst thing for the Sox.
3: Ooh, I like that. Drake, here's your final headline. Padres silence Cubs bats again to finish off a two-game wild card sweep.
0: Yeah, I think it's now, for Pete and myself, our opportunity to apologize to Padres fans. And this was a pitcher's duel, as we both predicted. But at the same time, the idea was the Cubs would score four or five runs and they would progress to the mean here after being completely decimated in game one. I mean, it's the Cubs offense. Surely they can't go two games in a row of complete and absolute utter suck. And they
3: was
0: did.
3: This when I didn't have internet yesterday, y'all said that?
0: We said the Cubs have a good offense.
3: Yeah, y'all said it would have scored like five, six runs. Was that when I didn't have internet?
0: Yeah.
3: Push back on that.
1: We actually just played your first set from the Washington Capitals game Friday night when your internet.
0: We played Jiggles highlights for like 20 minutes when your internet went down. We just
3: would have been
0: really
3: better. Yeah.
0: That nobody. Yes, we did say the Cubs would score four or five runs against the Padres. Okay. They did not. 4-1. Cubs fall, and the offense was once again non-existent. The Padres, by the two teams that bought at the deadline, and it works out for the Padres in the wild card. Cubs did not score four or five. Final of 4-1. San Diego takes the series.
3: Those are your headlines for the day.
0: That is the quickie top five headlines in all of sports. Addy Bates produces. Laura Jimenez runs the board. ESPN play-by-play. Pete Souza co-hosting. Did one NFL defense, did the NFL's worst defense, just become average? This is the Drake Toll Show.
4: Bill Belichick's Tar Heels welcome third-ranked Notre Dame to Chapel Hill. Can the hoodie pull off his biggest win since coaching the Patriots? UNC, Notre Dame, Saturday morning at 11:30 on Westwood One Sports.
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0: The Cowboys' defense is terrible. Once again, terrible. Like, bottom three in the National Football League. And Jerry Jones, the Dallas Cowboys, decided to make a change. They've now traded for Joey Porter Jr., the corner out of the Pittsburgh Steelers franchise. And Joey Porter Jr. is a top five corner in the National Football League. But was this the wrong move? You know, Pete, we heard earlier, we had a caller, 310-840-4910, Myron in Dallas called, and he said, you know, I think the Dallas Cowboys made the wrong move. And I don't know, I don't want to cut off our nose to spite our face here and say the Cowboys, by trading for a defensive player, made the wrong move. I think we're getting a little greedy there. You got a good defensive player, so I'd take it. But Myron's problem, his issue with this whole thing, is the Cowboys went and got a member of the secondary. When it's the run defense that's been so bad all year long, and three sacks in three games, and the Cowboys need help in the box. Did the Dallas Cowboys make the wrong trade? Did the Pittsburgh Steelers win in the last 24 hours?
1: No, and I told Myron this, and, you know, for people that are just jumping on, in my opinion, and have an experience being like, you know, I'm not the architect of any, like, yeah, prolific defenses around the country, but, you know, I did... You know, with college football, I was in many a meeting room. With calling games now, I talked to many a defensive coordinator. And it's very clear that when you get a lockdown corner of this ilk, it enhances the rest of your defense, like, twofold. And what I mean by that is you now can give Caleb Downs the opportunity to play close to the line of scrimmage. We saw these Cowboys linebackers, you know, with Overshown and his injuries, Barham has come out of nowhere, and I think he's taken his job, really, the Michigan rookie. And Overshown is small, and he's hurt a lot, and I think he may have seen his job have been taken by this rookie, and I think that's a good thing for the Cowboys because they need a little bit more size. And maybe, you know, you have a guy like Barham who's not quite as nimble as somebody like Overshown, but like now he can play closer to the line of scrimmage. Now Caleb Downs can play closer to the line of scrimmage. Christian Parker has made a living, right? Like he's earned this job through his defenses, which are often disguised and often show pre-snap looks that quarterbacks identify as a certain coverage, but will morph into a blitz package. These guys have not sacked anybody, and they haven't caused any turnovers, and they've been the worst defense in the NFL since 2025. But we all

0: know, and whether it's overhyped or whether it's, you know, maybe a little bit less than reality, the Cowboys offense is solid, man, and prolific at times. If they can get this defense to be, and I know we joke about it, but it's got to be average. I think they are inching their way closer to average.
1: You know, nobody talks about mortality more, I think, as an owner, and the conversation of mortality does not come up more than it does around Jerry Jones and how Jerry wants to win before he dies. Jerry said it. He wants to win at multiple Super Bowls before he dies. You know how when a dog gets real sick, like dogs always know. They get this, they got instinct, intuition. They'll walk into the woods or they'll try to get alone somewhere deep and away from everybody else, and they'll quietly and softly pass. Is Jerry walking to the woods right now? Like, do you think Quinnen Williams to Joey Porter Jr., is Jerry making this last, like, take the cane, the old turtle from the Kung Fu Panda movies, and he's just walking out into the woods as, like, this is my swan song the next 5, 10 years. I've got to push, and 10 years is a good chunk. I think he's 85. Like, is this where Jerry Jones proves to the world, I'm in buy now, win now, Super Bowl mode, and I'm actually going to put my money where my mouth is?
0: Maybe, and I appreciate the way that he's approached it, because we have not seen any kind of fire
1: 83,
0: sale.
1: By the way. He's 83 years old.
0: I thought he's 80, I think he's 84.
1: He's right? Still got a while. Well, okay. Google says 83.
0: But. Okay. But, you know, he hasn't had, like, a crazy fire sale. He hasn't done anything, like, totally insane personnel-wise. So you have to give him credit for that. The problem is, and I just got a note from my buddy, Legere Duzible, who I call games with at ESPN. Legere, 10-year NFL veteran. You can find him on CBS Sports Network today, all day long. He said, I said, do you like the Joey Porter trade? And he wouldn't mind me sharing this. He said, the only concern is he hasn't really practiced all season. Those trades rarely work for that season when a guy has missed that much time. So to think that he's going to come in and have an instant impact, we could be overvaluing that a little bit. And to your point, this is all about a win-now situation for Jerry Jones and the Cowboys. They're not looking for a guy to get in shape and be ready for 2027, right? They need this dude now on Sunday against the Texans. And his effectiveness this year remains to be seen. That and by the way, Legere said that's his only concern, because I asked him if he liked it. So he likes the trade.
1: It is Westwood One Sports, the Westwood One Sports app, ESPN play-by-play. Pete Souza co-hosting, Addie Bates produces, Laura Jimenez runs the board, and football is the topic at hand. Let's stay on the gridiron and move you to the collegiate game. Pete, 14 and a half points. Ohio State, the number 5 team in the country. Iowa, number 14 in America. And the Buckeyes in a top 15 game on the road in Iowa City are favored by 14.5 points. You and I talked about the AP poll and how college football today is getting more corporate and 2014 playoff is in the conversations. Protect College Sports Act. We get Ohio State and Iowa and a 14.5 points. You want to talk about something that's put a wrench in college sports? It's the betting world, the betting game. And this spread gives us a storyline, because it is absurd to me that a defense like Iowa, a team that just won on the road against Michigan, who has a refined offense, would be buried by America against the Buckeyes of Ohio State. Let's break down America's game of the week.
0: Well, okay, first of all, I have to ask, what do you care what the spread is? I mean, if you are that concerned that Iowa is such an underdog, then take Iowa in the points.
1: And I will win money. Thank you, Vegas. That's very nice.
0: Okay, so that's, now that we got that out of the way, I mean, that's literally beyond our control. Like, there are, you know, the guys in Vegas aren't, like, showing, like, favoritism. You know what I mean? This isn't like
1: sure, any, but it always irks me from time to time. It's the first thing you see for the match.
0: Yeah,
1: it's the first thing you see. Yeah.
0: It is glaring. And I'll tell you the reason I think that spread is what it is because I was coming off such an emotional win against Michigan, and it can be hard to piece together back-to-back big-time emotional performances. So that's something you keep an eye on. I don't like the College Game Day will be there, which is awesome.
1: Oh,
0: you know,
1: yeah.
0: So that'll add a whole element to that game and that show, and it'll do a lot for the folks in Iowa City. Is, you know, Kinnick Stadium, I've been there, big games, it rocks. And from a Big 10 perspective, isn't it nice that this is actually a Big 10 game? You know, it's not Oregon and USC. This is Iowa and Ohio State. I could have seen this big match, this Big Ten matchup in 1985. You know, with Brent Musburger on the call and Chuck Long playing quarterback for Iowa. Like, that's awesome. So the tradition really is seeping through. Ohio State's just a better football team. And I do believe coming off that win against Michigan, it's going to be hard for Iowa to match that type of emotion that they're going to need to win this game.
1: I think you are an idiot. I should be clear, not you,
0: Pete.
1: Get
0: in line, dude.
1: Not you, Pete. I think you are an idiot. And it is an idiotic take. If you are upset with the college football playoff being a format we have now in the modern era. And here's why, Pete. Because there are takes. We've had them in our own network of guys who are like, bring back the BCS. We love the BCS. You know, there was the two teams, national championship.
0: Who says that, Black and Abdallah?
1: And it felt so right. I will abstain. I plead the fifth. And we love the BCS. We love the Ohio State won on the road to Texas, all right? And they have a 20-point lead, and they lost to the Longhorns. Addie, she watched the game. Ohio State loses on the road to Texas. Arch Manning comes back. Ohio State still has an opportunity to win the national championship, the same way the Texas Longhorns do. And we have people that are complaining that good college football teams who are playing good non-conference games still have an opportunity to win a national championship and compete for something more. Do you understand, Pete, that Ohio State would be sitting on their hands right now, hoping that Notre Dame doesn't go undefeated, hoping that Texas doesn't go undefeated, hoping that Georgia doesn't go 13-0, hoping that something outside of their control above them occurs so that 11-1, they could still get to the national championship? How did we accept that as a format for so long? And how it does not make sense in my brain how there are human people that think that Ohio State's season should have ended in week two because they lost by a point against Texas and they shouldn't have an opportunity to compete for a national championship because, oh, that belongs to two teams and a computer's going to decide it. That's BS. Complete BS.
0: Yeah, I mean, but there was something magical about it, though, I must say.
1: There wasn't, Pete. There was something magical about vintage. We look back on things that happened 20 years ago and think, oh, it used to be so much better. Was it in the moment?
0: I'm not that guy. I'm not like, oh, life was better before the cell phone. No, cell phones are awesome, all right? Keep your mind out of the gutter and try to, like, control yourself for once, all right? That's my message to people about cell phones. I also think that there was something so cool, Drake, about a team like Michigan and Notre Dame playing in week three, you know, and it's Bo Schembechler and Lou Holtz, and like these guys can ill afford to lose this game. Like every single game felt like a championship unto itself. And even if Michigan were to have lost that first game against Notre Dame, then they would have to go undefeated. But if you lose another game, now you're playing for the Rose Bowl, which is like still the biggest deal, right? For Big Ten people and for Pac 8, 10, 12 people. Like it really did matter. And I understand, like, it has been an evolution and this makes way more sense. But there was something so special about regular season games. To your point, you know, we get so mired in talking about what's going on in the courtroom or what's happening with the Save College Sports Act. Like, I think we would probably have a little less focus on that, even still, if it was happening, if the games on the field mattered so as much as they did then, you know, the back in that era when, I mean, dude, they would vote on the guys. Human beings would vote. Like, you have a problem with the AP poll now? Those jokers were deciding the national championship. You know, like, it was insanity. And then you had teams like, you know, when I called a game of Colorado, they have 1990 national champions in there at Folsom Field, and you go to Bobby Dodd Stadium at Georgia Tech, and they got the same banner. And it's not, like, fake, like the one at UCF. You know, like, those are two teams that, like, shared a piece of the national title. To your point, that's insanity. But when we lived in that world, there was a bit of a romance that I enjoyed there. But you're right. I mean, I'm not going to deny it.
1: The romance is nostalgia then, to me. I think you've kind of made the point there. The romance is in how it felt so cool 20 years ago. We've made the right changes.
0: Yes.
1: Now, 24 could be excessive. We'll have that conversation another day. But let's go quickly, hitting a break here. Man, but this guy's undeniable, and I love it. That's determination, capital D. George in L.A., good morning. Good to hear from you again, George. Thanks for holding on the line. Do you think the college football playoff is a good thing for the sport?
2: Yes, absolutely, you guys. I like the playoff. But, you know, I go back years. I'm older than you guys. But I can remember in Lubbock when I was a kid in the Texas Panhandle when they treated Texas Tech like a stepchild. It was Oklahoma and Nebraska and the Big Eight and the Southwest Conference. And it was just a different world. But football was still very exciting back then as a kid. But I'm just glad for Lubbock and Texas Tech. And thank God for Mike Leach 20 years ago, because he's the one that put Texas Tech on the map. Before then, nobody ever paid attention to them. I enjoy you guys' banter.
1: Appreciate the call, as
0: George,
1: always, George.
0: Thanks, brother.
1: Holding on the line. That guy's got good. Look, we're opening up college football to respecting Texas Tech for the first time ever, and I'm sure George is all over it. Who's Estacado play this weekend? Coronado,
0: Texas
1: maybe?
0: Texas Tech plays Colorado.
1: No, it was high school. I was dipping in my Texas high school football bag. Estacado, Coronado. That's the biggest game of the slate. Ohio State and Iowa will be all over it this week on the Drake Toll Show, Westwood One Sports. 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McCarthy was traded to the Giants just to ride the pine. They've got their starting quarterback, and they've got a long-term option. 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
26: 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Ryan Ratke and Ross Tucker have the call on Thursday Night Football.
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0: What if Jameis Winston is the answer?
1: He was before.
0: What if we were too mean to Jameis Winston and he is the guy? Now, maybe that could be an overreaction after a 12-7 win against the Tennessee Titans last week, but Jameis continues to deliver at the podium and continues to deliver in a media market like New York. It is Westwood One Sports, the Westwood One Sports app. You're listening to the Drake Toll Show. Pete Souza co-hosts. Addie Bates produces. Laura Jimenez runs the board. And you know what? Welcome back, Jameis Winston, our Idiot of the Day.
2: Idiot of the Day.
0: Jameis, just press conference gold. Again, your Idiot of the Day, the old classic famous Jameis. Here's Winston at the podium this week.
3: I feel like that, you know, a lot of people are surprised that I can win, that we can win a game in the manner that we did, because everyone's so used to me of throwing for 500 yards and throwing interceptions.
0: Yeah, it's great. It's great. Pete, I love that here. He's like, listen, I'm not the old me. I'm back. I'm way better now. I can't throw at all. It's like, I'm done throwing the football altogether. I will not be throwing for very many yards, but I also won't throw interceptions. Take what you can get, and when we win, don't complain.
1: He is, his quotes are unbelievable. They're unbelievable, and they did a good job on ESPN last night. They played one of his quotes, and they reacted to it. It was like Orlovsky, Laura Rutledge, and Andre Hawkins. And Andre Hawkins, guy who played receiver for the Patriots, he's kind of like a newish analyst on ESPN. He was like, I don't know what that guy just said. And he was like, I know he quoted the Bible, but he got the quote half wrong. I know that. He was like, it's just like Jameis is the gift that keeps on giving, dude. He's amazing.
4: 12 points, 6 times 2, right? It's for you, right? That's 12.
0: Idiot of the Day, we'll keep it going. Pete, here's a guy that you and I are fairly familiar with, and he is the quarterback of the Tampa Bay Buccaneers for this weekend. Jalen Daniels, undrafted free agent out of Kansas, who is a stud in college, helping Lance Leipold revive the Kansas program and name. And this week, he dropped the bar at his own press conference. Jalen?
5: Yeah, I learned in college was, you know, you can't be a thermometer, you have to be a thermostat. You have to be someone who comes in and is able to set the temperature of the room, not test the room and try to be able to blend in with it. So I try to, if a team is low, I have to be able to pick it up to be able to make sure that they're even. And if we're high, then I have to be able to be low to be able to make sure that we're even. I try to be even keel as possible. And I think that being able to go out there and have that even keel feel, the team around you feels that.
1: Pete, I need to introduce this guy to my wife, dude, so he can get the thermostat down to around 70 degrees here. It's like 78 all the time. It's like a jungle.
0: Shoot me, Idiot of the Day here, maybe Pete Souza. 78 degrees in your house?
1: It's 77, 78. It's like the one thing we can't agree on.
0: You're in Dallas, Texas. You live in Dallas, Pete.
1: Yeah, it's crazy. And sometimes I'll get explained, like, you know, I get mansplained about how the air conditioning actually works. It's a whole thing. It's a real weak spot for my wife, and I love her and I accept her, and it's something that I'm working through, you know.
0: Yeah.
1: But she's amazing in so many other categories, and I'm an idiot, so I can't blow it. I can't fumble the bag.
0: 78 degrees. That's what Addie was moving out of her apartment a week ago because they couldn't get the thing down under 78. Now Pete just has to live in that habitat for his entire life.
1: I'm like a grasshopper.
0: Look, Jalen Daniels steps into the starting role because Baker Mayfield dislocated his thumb, and this guy comes out of nowhere, says you can't be a thermometer, you have to be a thermostat. I like the moxie from the kid.
1: To quarterback, you really do have to like it, and I think he got that somewhere along the way, maybe in college, but it's great. He's basically saying, he's making it way more complicated, you set the tone as a quarterback. And, you know, it's my job to set the tone. And I'm going to be a leader. I'm the guy now. And it's my opportunity to be the thermostat. And I like it.
0: We're giving you our Idiots of the Day on the Drake Toll Show, Westwood One Sports, the Westwood One Sports app. You're an idiot if you're a thermometer. And you're an idiot if you're the Tennessee Titans. Derrick Henry spoke out, another NFL press conference we head to here. He spoke out against the Tennessee Titans, his old team. Now Henry, the starting running back for the Baltimore Ravens, said that I mean, it wasn't him that tried to leave. Here's Derrick Henry.
6: Nah, this
7: really?
6: So, yeah. No, I mean, I know I wouldn't say it like that, but it's always, but no, they didn't offer that at all.
7: And how did that make you feel after everything you gave to that franchise?
6: I mean, I think it was bittersweet. I think I knew the writing was on the wall, you know, throughout that season, and they were ready to move on. And, you know, good things don't last forever, so it's time for me to find a new home. And I knew what that home I wanted it to be, and it was here, so God is good.
8: Derek.
0: How in the world was the writing on the wall for Derrick Henry with the Tennessee Titans?
1: Look, the Titans made a horrible assessment. You know, it was calculated. They figured he was 29. Running backs that absorb the abuse that he does usually don't last much longer. And, you know, they didn't want to keep him, and it was obviously foolish. And I don't know why we're still why are we talking about this now, though? It's 3 years ago. Like, is it because Tennessee sucks so bad? Like, that's not Robert Saleh's fault, right? That's not Cam Ward's fault. I don't know why. This is where the media can suck. Like, it's like, okay, like, the Titans are down. We get it. They suck. Like, why are we bringing this up? I don't understand it.
0: I think there are questions that loom in your press conferences for your entire life. And the day that Derrick Henry retires, his retirement press conference, they will ask him about the Tennessee Titans. And once every month, once every 3 months, they will ask him about the Tennessee Titans, and something else is brought up just to bury that franchise further.
1: And I know, it's rough.
0: Deserving members of our idiots of the day. How about the idiots who schedule MLB games? And this might go on the networks, but my goodness. The Atlanta Braves tweeted yesterday that Thursday's wild card game 3 would either be played at 2:15 p.m. or 8:15 p.m. at Truist Park. The game time could not be determined until the conclusion of the winner between the Padres and the Cubs. That game ended at 1 o'clock Eastern time. So you would have 13 hours to figure out you're playing a baseball game, or 19 hours. And you got to stay up till 1 a.m. to know what time you're reporting to the ballpark. Addy, how do we get to this conclusion, and why do we have dudes making gabillion dollars who are waiting up until 1 a.m. to figure out what time they play tomorrow?
9: That's all network. That's all who's going to be the primetime game. Is it going to be the Padres because they're obviously on the West Coast, or is it going to be the Braves and the Phillies? If the Cubs push that series to 3 versus the Padres, then they would have been the late night game. That's what that would have been. And then you would have had the Braves at 2 p.m. because they're on the East Coast. That is all network. That's how you decide the primetime. That's the reason why the Red Sox and the Yankees were primetime every single night. That is the reason why. And it's stupid, but this is just one of those things that we gotta cater the network in the biggest market and where they're located.
0: Do we have to? Is there I'm kind of identifying problem here without solution. Mm. Is there a solution to get around not telling our all-pro Major League Baseball players what time their game is until 1 a.m.?
9: Well, look at it this way. So let's say the Cubs and the Padres, they push it to a game 3. They can't play at 2 p.m. Eastern. Because they finished at 1 a.m.
0: Yeah, why can we play the Braves at 5:30 and the Padres at 9?
9: It also goes into your staffing. We were going to have Adam Ottavino on the show today if the Astros won, but because they lost, he's on a plane this morning. Like, there's so much that goes into the travel with the talent and the networks and what's showing on what. Like, it's just a mess.
1: Can everybody remain a little flexible? I mean, like, these people are getting paid millions. You mentioned it, gajillion dollars. Like, you can even go to bed if you want. When you wake up, you'll have an answer. Yeah. And good news, your answer is 8 o'clock Eastern time, so everybody gets plenty of rest. I do think we coddle these guys a little bit. Like, it's like, oh, how are they going to go to bed not knowing what time? Just go to bed, all right? And wake up and go to the ballpark, or wake up and have some lunch and wait it out. Everything's going to be fine.
9: It's the nature of the game. That's exactly what it is. It's the nature of the game. It's fine. It's total.
1: I mean, Pete Rose and the Cincinnati Reds, they were holed up in a hotel room in like 5 days. There was like a nor'easter that came through Boston during that 1970, the Carlton Fisk World Series. And this has been happening since the beginning of time, with baseball specifically. Suck it up, everybody.
9: You hear that, Drake?
0: You said you didn't like it. You just said that.
9: No, but it was funny because yesterday, this is why I was mad that my internet went down, because the idiot of the day was Drake. Like, it is what it is. Like, we have to cater to the networks. I'm not saying, like, it's going to hurt the players. Like, I'm sure they got the Addy Bates sleep schedule where they're up every hour.
0: What did I say yesterday?
9: Remember in the rundown, I put the thing about March Madness being at the same time as baseball because you were complaining about day games.
0: Yeah, March Madness is Oakland versus West Virginia. I would like to have the Braves
9: and
0: Phillies.
9: It's still madness. There's still madness in March.
0: Not at 2 o'clock.
9: You're not with me in the field of 68. You're not with me whenever we're getting down to the final four.
0: Field of 78 now or whatever it is.
1: And by the way, a lot of people got this wrong. A lot of people were media. Okay, I got to go.
0: He's Pete Souza, Addie Bates, Laura Jimenez. Let's take you to Pittsburgh. Did the Steelers win this trade, Joey Porter Jr. to the Cowboys? Did the Steelers win it on the Drake Toll Show?
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0: Cowboy. And the Pittsburgh Steelers get two draft picks out of it. Sixth rounder in 2027. A second rounder in 2028. And now the Cowboys, who have the 31st defense in the National Football League, a defense that cannot stop the run, a defense that cannot sack the quarterback, a defense with zero, that's right, zero interceptions this year, gets some help from a top five corner in the National Football League. Well, that is a top five corner when he's practicing, which we haven't seen him do in a while because of the back thing. And what's the back thing? Well, maybe a ruse for him to hold out through training camp because of contract negotiations gone sour with Pittsburgh. And ultimately, this whole snafu ends. The crescendo, the climax now, is Joey Porter Jr., who couldn't get a deal from Pittsburgh, being a member of the Dallas Cowboys, and the Steelers getting a couple of draft picks out of it. You're listening to Westwood One Sports and the Westwood One Sports app. It is the Drake Toll Show. Drake Toll alongside ESPN play-by-play Pete Souza. And look, if you're the Cowboys, you need as much help on defense as you can get. If you're the Steelers, why not stockpile some draft picks? So ultimately, with a couple of question marks around Joey Porter Jr., did the Steelers win this trade? There's one man, the expert. Before we talk Thursday night football, let's talk Joey Porter Jr. with Chris Mack at the Chris Mack from Y108 Pittsburgh. Mack, thanks for joining the show, as always, up early with us. And that's where I'll start. Did the Steelers win this trade in your mind?
1: No, Drake. You know what this reminds me of? When me and my buddies in high school couldn't find any girls to hang out with us, so we would just go, you know, do stupid guy things and teenagers, and we were all losers. Everyone in this deal is a loser. Wow. That's the way I look at it, because the Steelers' second-round pick that they get for Joey Porter is 2 years from now. It's 2028, yep. So that doesn't immediately do anything for them, and it doesn't make the 2026 Steelers any better. On top of that, the Cowboys, in my opinion, aren't really winners. That's nice. I know you have some need at corner, but have you checked out how badly you've been beaten in the run the first 3 weeks of the season, and two sacks you've accumulated through the first 3 weeks of the season? You need help up front, not necessarily in the secondary if you're giving up second round picks, whether it's next year or the year after. And Joey Porter Jr. isn't a winner either, because he's still got to prove that he's worth an extension. Doesn't sound like that's going to immediately get done either. I think everybody comes out in the wash looking like they screwed this up, and that's where it started, was earlier this spring and summer, where the Steelers extended everybody else, really, who was eligible for an extension. Maybe Joey felt some disrespect on that level. And also, Joey way overvalued what he's worth, because he thought he should be in the Christian Gonzalez, Devin Witherspoon tier, when in reality, he didn't have the same leverage that they had of being a first-round draft pick and having that fifth-year option picked up. So he couldn't get as much guaranteed money. And oh, by the way, he's very good. He's not Gonzalez or Witherspoon good. So everybody thought they had the leverage when they didn't really have the leverage. Everybody comes out of this looking like, there's a whole lot of meh. And so, yeah, I don't think anybody won this.
0: It is Westwood One Sports, the Westwood One Sports app. Chris Mack is joining us, Drake Toll with you alongside Pete Souza, ESPN play-by-play. Good morning, Pete.
2: Thanks, Drake. Chris, man, lucky for us, you know, we were going to have you talk about Thursday Night Football, and now we get you to talk about this. What a twofer. Talk to me a little bit about Joey Porter Jr.'s availability, his health. You know, one of the concerns maybe is that to impact the Cowboys, you know, he's going to have to play right away, and he hasn't practiced at all this season. Mm-hmm. So, like, really, what can you reasonably expect from him? Can you give us any intel on the back injury? Is it real? Is it not? Where is he at physically?
1: So I'll say this. I would never accuse someone, Pete, of faking an injury just to gain leverage in the negotiating situation. But it's really hard to pin down back injuries, okay? Good. And so, and here's the other thing. Like, this is, Joey is represented by David Malagueta's agency.
0: Mac, I want to let you know that Pete missed three shows this week with back discomfort, so watch it with the back injuries thing, all right?
1: Oh, I completely trust Pete. You don't understand. Yeah. He's not trying to negotiate for $70 million guaranteed.
2: The ink is barely dry on my contract, Chris. Forget about Drake. That's no, but so no, you were referencing his agent, right, David?
1: Yeah, David's his agent, and this is the same exact play they ran last year with Micah Parsons. You've got some back discomfort. Oh, it's going to keep you out here and there. Oh, yeah, you'll occasionally show up and you'll participate, and this back and forth will create some leverage where the team hopes that they're actually getting something done. And in the end, it doesn't, if you don't get exactly what you want financially, then yeah, we'll just move on. And so I'm not going to sit here and say the guy's back doesn't hurt sometimes when he bends over to tie his shoes or reach for a loose ball. Maybe it does. I can't say that. I'm not a doctor. I'm not there checking Joey Porter's back, but I will say this. I would not be the least bit surprised if after he gets up to speed, probably not this weekend, but, you know, maybe next week, maybe as soon as Thursday night, right? Because Dallas plays Tampa on Thursday night football a week from tonight, that he might be out there. That wouldn't surprise me in the least.
2: Interesting, though, you mentioned David Mulligett, obviously his agent, has struggled with the Cowboys before around that Micah Parsons deal. At some point, Joey Porter Jr. is going to be looking for an extension from the Cowboys. That'll be something to keep an eye on.
0: Alongside,
1: yeah, I think
0: that,
1: that's the really interesting thing here is that the cap.
0: Yeah, Mac, and
1: I'm
0: that's
1: sorry, Drake. I was just going to mention.
0: Right. Go ahead, because I'm glad Pete brought us in that direction here, because that is one of my biggest issues with the whole trade is the Cowboys have a lot of guys stacked up, a couple of them former Pittsburgh Steelers to pay, and I'm not sure if, I mean, I don't know if this is the guy at the front of the list to pay right now.
1: No, it's not. George Pickens would be at the front of the list, I would think, but you've already got a gajillion dollars tied up in CD and Dak. Are you going to, you know, commit even more money to the offensive side of the ball when your defense can't get right? I mean, it's almost a mirror image of what has happened in Pittsburgh the last few years, where they've overcommitted money and financial resources, cap resources to the defensive side of the ball. The offense is underperformed, and everyone's asking you, why do you keep extending guys on the defensive side of the ball, especially aging players like Cam Hayward and TJ Watt, when you haven't been able to figure out the offense? The mirror image is happening down in Dallas, where it's, okay, we get it. We like Dak. We love CD. We like George Pickens, but when are you guys going to spend the money necessary to shore up the defensive side of the ball? They didn't do it a year ago in order to keep Micah Parsons in the fold. And again, it's this big Mulligetta stew, really, where Micah's off in Green Bay now. Would we say Micah is in a better position now than he was a year ago financially? Sure, but he's with a team that looks like a dumpster fire, and he's going to be counted on to be the season savior when he comes back in a few weeks. Dallas still hasn't figured out their pass rush and front seven issues, especially in the run game, second worst run game or run defense in the league. And they've still got to figure out all these deals, which they're not going to be able to get them all done and in under the cap. It's just not going to work. So another reason I kind of walk away from this going, man, did anybody win in this whole Joey Porter Jr. thing?
0: He is Chris Mack at the Chris Mack on Twitter, Y108 Pittsburgh, joining the Drake Toll Show on Westwood One Sports. You can often hear Chris Mack on Westwood One Sports as well. And Mack, man, what I love about your coverage of the National Football League is, though you're a Pittsburgh guy and have the pulse of the city, your ability to cover the entire sport and the scope of the league is second to none. And so I appreciate the perspective of the Cowboys and how this affects both of these teams. And tonight, now, I want to get your thoughts, obviously, on the Pittsburgh Steelers going into this contest, but I oddly enough want to start with the Cleveland Browns, who at 2-1 are two more wins ahead of schedule than I thought they would be at this point in the season. I don't think I had any positive expectation for Cleveland, and now, you know, fans are back around on Deshaun Watson, because if you win football games, we'll forgive anything. Cleveland looks far more dangerous going into this week four Thursday night matchup than I expected.
1: Oh, yeah. I mean, look, Deshaun Watson hasn't been lighting the world on fire, but he's been doing just enough in the last two games. They've gutted out a couple of wins that I think give them the opportunity to stand by him for at least a few more weeks. And if there's no, you know, implosion moment, then maybe the rest of the season. And then Jimmy Haslam, their owner, can feel like he got something out of the sunk cost of maybe the worst contract in NFL history. So I also think it's interesting, guys. You know, the Steelers have never won on a Thursday night in Cleveland, which is wild to think.
0: Wow.
1: But they've never gone up to Cleveland and won on a Thursday night. It's always been a minefield for them. Now, in their defense, in the defense of the current Steelers administration, that was the Mike Tomlin era. That was, whether it was Ben Roethlisberger or Kenny Pickett or Mitch Trubisky or Russell Wilson, whoever it was, it wasn't Mike McCarthy and Aaron Rodgers, even Aaron Rodgers this late in his career. So maybe that changes tonight, and I suspect it does, because the Steelers went and renovated the right side of their offensive line going into Sunday's game against the Bengals, and it paid off huge dividends. Rookie first-round pick Max Ahanachor, who missed a lot of time in camp, which is the reason he didn't start out of the gate, looked fantastic. Brock Hoffman, conveniently enough, another former Cowboy, as we talk Steelers-Cowboys connection, started at right guard and looked really good. He played for McCarthy in Dallas, so he knows what McCarthy and James Camp and their offensive line coach expect, and it looked really good. Jaylen Warren had a big game, who, if they can continue to feed him, I think will help balance the offense. Aaron Rodgers actually hit on a couple of deep balls, which he hadn't done at all in the first 2 weeks. And so just magically, the Steelers found some offense. If they can continue to do that up in Cleveland on a Thursday night, then they'll be in a pretty good place. I would be worried about Mason Graham, who had a great game last week and has a handful of sacks already and can get in the backfield and really tear things apart on the Browns' defensive front. But if they can contain him the way they contained Dexter Lawrence on Sunday, I think the Steelers are in a pretty good spot.
2: Talking with Chris Mack, NFL analyst, does a lot of work here on Westwood One and is talking with us this morning about the Steelers, a little Joey Porter Jr. trade to Dallas. Aaron Rodgers coming off, Chris, maybe his best performance as a Steeler, or one of the handful of great performances for him as a Steeler. 292 yards, 3 touchdowns, 1 pick. You know, the rating was, I think, 102, the quarterback rating. Is that a one-off, or can he sustain this? Because he'll have to sustain performances like this or sustain success like this if the Steelers are going to reach their version of the ceiling. What are your thoughts on the capability of him doing that?
1: I think, again, a fixed offensive line fixes the entire offense, Pete, which I think helped him greatly. The one thing I still want to see from Aaron, and I mentioned this on our Steelers podcast locally and online, and people immediately accused me of having what they call Rodgers derangement syndrome. But like, he still only hit 2 of those deep balls. He had a couple wide open ones to DK Metcalf and Pat Freiermuth that he didn't hit on. Aaron Rodgers, I think, still has a slight issue with his brain catching up to what his body cannot quite do anymore. He looked great Sunday. I'm not going to complain about, you know, nearly 300 yards and 3 touchdowns. The only pick was one that got tipped by a receiver and should have been caught. So Rodgers played well. I still want to see him. When he gets outside the pocket, he doesn't move like he used to, obviously. But I also think there's a question of whether he's as accurate getting the ball deep downfield when he's on the move, because he's still adjusting, I think, his brain and body to what he can no longer do. But, you know, I'll take 2 of 4 on deep shots, which he was last week, and I'll take hitting on some of those occasionally, because, again, it's going to back the safeties off. It's going to give you more room in the run game, which they really do need to focus on balancing the offense. You know, they brought in a bunch of guys who like to be physical. They already had guys who like to be physical. Big tight end Darnell Washington. Michael Pittman loves to go downfield and block. Jaylen Warren is a physical back. Rico Dowdle, their complement, who's not going to play tonight, a physical back. If Mike McCarthy wants to play some bully ball, and if he can get away with that because he's backed the secondary off by taking some deep shots, then I think you're going to see a pretty successful, well-balanced offense that will give Rodgers the time he needs to find those deep and intermediate shots and really make this look like a legitimate offense.
0: Mac, I am confident that Joey Porter Jr. will play just as well for the Steelers tonight as he has all season long. This could be a kind of a breakout evening for him in the Steel Curtain. Look, this is Thursday Night Football. Football being back this time of year, October. It's October. Come on, it's October.
2: Yes.
0: Like, this is just, we waited so long for this, and it's here. It's not lost on me that it's here. He is Chris Mack at The Chris Mack, Westwood One Sports, Y108 in Pittsburgh. Mack, thanks so much for your time once again.
1: Thanks, boys. Great to talk to you.
2: Yeah, awesome stuff, Chris.
0: I mean, that's a guy that if we could have him on every day, just conversationalist about the NFL, that sees it at a high level. And as it pertains to Aaron Rodgers, man, the Rodgers derangement syndrome, I loved. You off the rip here. You start. I'm not gonna let you forget. You started the show saying, "All right, Rodgers, Deshaun Watson. We got to kind of temper the expectations.
2: Yeah, dude, let's not get over our skis here.
0: Don't expect both these guys to be prime, huh? They're not gonna be prime tonight."
2: No, and here's my one thing about Aaron Rodgers, and this is very real. He and I are around the same age, and I'm telling you this from the bottom of my heart. I am way better earlier in the day than I am late at night. Like, I am way better earlier in the day than I am late at night. Get that look off your face, dude.
0: Hot. Get more energy.
2: I do try to move relations up to earlier in the day because I know that's when I'll be at my best. Like, you know, 9 o'clock after a big meal, I'm like, geez, I don't know, man. You know, I'm not 25 anymore. But my point about Aaron Rodgers is he needs to. Those are the deals you broker. Okay, you want to keep it 78 degrees? Afternoon delight. You know what I'm saying? All right, so look, when you look at Aaron Rodgers, I think his ability, really, I do think he plays worse at nighttime. Like, his night games have been really bad. I don't have the numbers right in front of me, but, like, it could be a painstaking process watching him tonight. And he plays way better earlier in the day than he does at nighttime, especially, obviously, at this phase in his career. So that's another reason not to love the Steelers tonight. I love the Browns and the under. I am so freaking fascinated as to how this story in Cleveland is going to play out, Drake. I really am. I mean, if they win tonight, they're 3-1, and Deshaun Watson's your starter. Like, how do you feel about that? Here's the thing. With Philadelphia and Michael Vick, because I remember this, Michael Vick was on a rehabilitation of his image, like PR whirlwind. He went everywhere. He was working with Tony Dungy and Andy Reid. He was speaking to kids at high schools about the issues being a young man with money and, you know, obviously animal cruelty and how he was so wrong. We haven't gotten any of that from Deshaun. Like, it's hard to root for Deshaun because there's been no accountability on his part, at least that I've seen. And look, man, when there's enough smoke, he clearly has a side of the street in this affair. Whatever happened, these affairs, whatever happened with those masseuses, or however you say that, masseuse, I don't know, is that like, you know,
0: Masai? I think it's pretty legal.
2: Masai?
0: I'm gonna have to Google it.
2: This kid went to Baylor, we'll take it. I don't know. I think it's really interesting to see how that's going to play out in Cleveland. I have a front row seat to man, the Browns' success this year can get really awkward.
0: That's good. That's a really good point, actually. We got organizationally with the Bananas, got to be around Josh Hamilton a lot this last weekend, and talk about a guy who has screwed up big time, royally in his life, but will be the first one to tell you that.
2: Yeah.
0: The first one to say, here's what I did, how it happened, and what I've done as an advocate for things that I did that I should not have done for people that are like myself that should not be like myself. And Deshaun Watson does not fall in that category.
2: What happens when the Bananas bring Josh Hamilton up to the plate? It's a standing ovation, goosebumps everywhere. You know, in some respects, not a dry eye in the house. That's because that crowd relates to him, right? This happened specifically in North Texas. Like, there is a heartstrings moment that they know this guy suffers from the human condition and has owned it. And he's had issues like domestic stuff. Like, it's not like it's out of the question to forgive Deshaun Watson, but he's got to ask for it first.
0: It steps, and that is where what's Wander Franco up to? Anybody heard from Wander Franco recently? I think he's still hiding somewhere.
2: I have no idea where he is.
3: I believe he's in jail.
0: There we go. There it is. No, you don't need context on that one, Pete. You can Google it on your free time. It's Westwood One Sports. The Westwood One Sports have Addie Bates produces. Laura Jimenez runs the board. Pete Souza co-hosting. And did Jerry Jones just prove that he's back? Did the Wizard do it again? And are the Cowboys contenders now? That's next on the Drake Toll Show. Look, there is something to ClutchParlays.com. 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
3: Aaron Rodgers and Deshaun Watson have their teams off to surprising 2-1 starts. 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

0: Turner Sports and Raycom at the PGA of America, and I drove by the Star, and I was thinking, I wonder what's going on there today. There was big stuff. There was a lot of stuff brewing, apparently.
1: Boy, wasn't there something. Man, I think this is a huge win for the Dallas Cowboys. All right, and I want to push back a bit on Chris Mack, and here's the deal. Mack is one of the best in the business. Like we've had him on plenty of times on this show, and he is awesome. And so I'm not going to say he's an idiot, not going to say it's the most idiotic take that I've ever heard anybody say ever, but I'm going to push back a little bit because I think Mack and maybe a lot of the Pittsburgh folks who are the experts, but you can get calloused on players when you're around them for 3 or 4 years and don't get that when it sours at the end. You just start to think, all right, what are you really getting out of a Joey Porter Jr.? However, for the guy and myself, that 30,000-foot view is like, okay, Joey Porter Jr., let's look at the analytics. I don't get to be in the room every day where I'm talking to Joey and hear, like, okay, from my perspective, 6'2", 193 pounds, allowed a 55.9 passer rating last season. It's third lowest in the NFL and a 47.8% reception rate when targeted. Surrendered zero receiving touchdowns through the entire 2025 regular season. And every week, hey, Ja'Marr Chase, all right, we're putting Joey Porter Jr. on him. Hey, we're playing Puka Nacua. That, he's on him. Hey, we're playing Jackson Smith and Jigba. That's our guy. Now he's a Dallas Cowboy. For two picks, Dallas is sending a second rounder and a sixth rounder to Pittsburgh for a top five corner in the National Football League. So while Mack might say, Joey Porter Jr. still has something to prove and he's not at the elite level that he thinks he is, I'm seeing the numbers. I'm seeing elite. And while it might take a bit because the guy held out, well, he had a back injury, but there were suspicions of him holding out during training camp and the first 3 weeks of the season. When the Cowboys ramped this guy back up, they just got better on defense. It's inarguable. It's inarguable. Yeah. Jerry Jones just made you better on defense. Jerry is young and spry again.
0: Well, look, he's up to his old tricks, and I give him credit because, again, this is not a guy who is like yesteryear. This is a guy that's coming off his best season as a pro that you still get one more year on his rookie deal. And the time is now for the Cowboys and Jerry. You know, like you're only going to have Dak Prescott and CeeDee Lamb and George Pickens for a particular window. And that window is now. And you have the worst defense in the NFL since you traded Micah Parsons. And I don't know, you know, something that I've been particularly vexed by this morning is that I'm hearing a lot. I'm looking in our comments. I heard from Chris, and Myron from Dallas called in and said this, like, the Cowboys are having trouble stopping the run. You know, they're giving up more than 5 yards a pop in the running game. Guys, I'm not breaking any news to anybody here. I'm certainly not Buddy Ryan, but a lockdown corner enhances your ability to play run defense. I mean, that is like basic. Like, you can put more guys in the box. You play man-to-man defense, first of all, covers up so many vulnerabilities for a defense, right? If you got guys that can play lockdown man, there's just so much more you can do. So now you have Deron Bland and you have Joey Porter Jr., and like, there's a lot of freedom. Now you got Caleb Downs going downhill, and his first two steps are downhill, right, towards the line of scrimmage, where he can impact that running game with reckless abandon. I don't want people to miss that point that, like, dude, this improves the running game, like the defense of the run game. Like, that's not so complicated. It's very real.
1: Pete, my first thought with this is, okay, if we got a top five corner on our hands and Pittsburgh doesn't want to pay him, he must be a jackass. And that's the rhetoric we got from George Pickens. Was there's a reason Pittsburgh doesn't want Pickens. He's a locker room cancer. He's a problem. Since Pickens got to Dallas, we've learned, he's kind of a nice guy and his teammates like him. Now, could he be prone for a mistake once every 8 months? You're like, I didn't love that. Maybe, but he's not a bad guy.
0: And by the way, can we give Schottenheimer, I hate this term too, but it came to mind. Can we give Schottenheimer his flowers? Because I hate that so much. But he has done
1: it. Nobody made you say it, by the way.
0: No, I know. I'm mad that I thought of it. He has done such a tremendous job with George Pickens. And from all accounts inside of that organization, like, that has been a Brian Schottenheimer deal. Like, hey, you fall in line. You know, you go by the rules here. Keep a low profile. I will get you paid. I will get you your money. Like, you got to trust me. And what have we seen George Pickens do? We have seen him really be an admirable teammate. Just we haven't heard anything about him otherwise, which is an indication that things are going very well. And you got to credit Brian Schottenheimer with that. So if we're going to point out how he screwed up the last 7 seconds of the game because he was over his skis as a second-year head coach, and that was his first experience like that, I would like to point out that his relationships that he is able to cultivate with players who maybe are, air quotes, troubled, have turned out pretty good so far.
1: Well, that was my personal question. Nobody's brought up, by the way, Joey Porter Jr. being a troubled guy. No. But my thought is, when I hear holdout, when I hear, you know, trade and he's not playing, I hear trouble. So I did some digging today, Pete, and I wanted to know from Joey Porter Jr. I wanted to go back into the annals for the last month and a half of his conversations with the media about these contracts. Joey Porter Jr. spoke to the media a few weeks ago. How are those contract talks going at the time, Joey?
2: It's been tough, not going to lie. It's my first go around this, and but, I mean, it's been also great because I have all my guys with me, all the coaches and players really are on my side. I understand everything about the business side of things, so it's not really too much to go about it, but, you know, it's been a little bit tough, but at the end of the day, it is what it is.
1: So that sounds like a sad human being, a downtrodden yes. man, okay? So I want to put a pin in that. And then I want to think, okay, that's him talking. What about his teammates, the guys who have to be around him all day, every day? Cam Hayward is a leader, is a PA guy, is a Players Association guy. Cam Hayward is one of the representatives in the NFL for the guys around him. Here's what Cam Hayward had to say about Joey Porter Jr. and a possible franchise tag in Pittsburgh.
3: Stupid. It hampers players. Why should any team be able to take advantage of a player for 1 year? It's used in negotiations. And I think between the player options, the franchise tags, the way they control rookies, I think it's kind of backwards.
1: So here's the evidence I have. I've got George Pickens, who leaves the Steelers as this troubled child. He walks into Dallas. He's actually kind of normal. Then I've got Joey Porter Jr., who comes to the podium and sounds like a very normal, awesome dude who's just a little sad they can't get the contract right. Then I have Cam Hayward, a leader in the locker room, saying, hey, the franchise tag and where Pittsburgh wants to go is BS, and this is stupid. I'm not looking at a D-bag. I'm looking at a franchise that couldn't handle Joey Porter Jr., that couldn't handle George Pickens, that can't handle players, and now Dallas is saying, fine, we'll take them.
0: Yeah, and again, like to your point, I want to get very clear on this. There is no off-the-field incidents or record of anything legally with Joey Porter Jr. And don't confuse him with his dad. His dad had a couple run-ins, I think not that long ago. But, you know, by all accounts, Joey Porter Jr. has a clean record and is a good dude. So, yeah, some of this, I mean, it is, and look, again, you also have to give Jerry a little credit, too, for being able to maneuver and navigate the agent situation in space. You know, David Mulugeta was Micah Parsons' agent. And, you know, there was a time where Jerry Jones wouldn't talk to this guy and publicly tried to embarrass him by saying, I don't even know who that guy is, right? Like, David Mulugeta couldn't get Jerry Jones on the phone. And Chris Mack just told us, right, Pittsburgh Steelers insider Chris Mack, that when he joined the show, Chris said, this is out of the Micah Parsons playbook, right? Like, I'm missing time with a back. Backs are terribly hard to diagnose and to really come down officially on, you know, whether somebody's got something wrong with them. So the Steelers couldn't prove him wrong, and he hasn't played. Obviously, he's been unhappy about his contract. So the Cowboys inherit a situation that they couldn't stand to deal with themselves and got rid of. And they're doing it with the agent who was Jerry Jones's great adversary. But far be it for Jerry to let a strained relationship get in the way of a business deal. Good for him, you know, for pulling the trigger. Maybe nobody told him this guy's his agent.
1: The Dallas Cowboys.
0: Maybe he thinks he's got Joey Porter Sr. Who knows?
1: This is a new little wrinkle. You went on a new branch here with Joey Porter Jr.'s dad. Thank you, Pete. The Dallas Cowboys have now traded for Joey Porter Jr., a top five cornerback in the National Football League, and he's helping a defense that is 31st in the NFL. That's ESPN play-by-play Pete Sousa. Addie Bates produces. Laura Jimenez runs the board. 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The Pittsburgh Steelers and the Cleveland Browns. Here's why the Browns, soon to be 3-1 Browns, will win outright next on the Drake Toll Show.
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2: 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Both are 2-1 and coming off a win. And for the Steelers, the win last week over the Bengals gave them the early division lead. Ryan Ratke and Ross Tucker have the call on Thursday Night Football.
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0: 78 degrees in Pete's house. 78 degrees.
1: Like 78 degrees at 8:27.
0: And a wool sock. And he only afternoon delight. After 9 o'clock, Pete gets a little bit too tired. Pete's got his long day over there in Sousa Land. He's got to get up early, host the Drake Toll Show. Part of it, man. I get it. Look, 78
1: degrees. Because Catholic.
0: Look, man. It's getting hot in Dallas, Texas. And Pete's just a hop, skip, and a jump from Frisco. You're pretty close to the facility. You can get Jerry on the horn here.
1: I was there yesterday. We filmed the Inside the 12 show for, you know,

0: 78 degrees in his house where he keeps it 78 degrees. The pits of hell. That's where Aaron Rodgers will be tonight. And that's not in reference to Cleveland, Ohio, which is a very nice city. I was there last weekend. And it is in reference to Aaron Rodgers playing incredibly poorly just a year ago in the same city, same stadium, different circumstance. All right, Pete, may I use history? History can reveal to us the present, right?
1: It can absolutely
0: predict
1: can.
0: The future. And yeah. So in using history, the last time the Pittsburgh Steelers played at the Cleveland Browns, do you know what happened?
1: The Browns won.
0: Yeah. Oh, yeah. Not only did the Browns win, but listen to this. They allowed zero touchdowns to the Pittsburgh Steelers a year ago in a 13-6 victory in Cleveland. Aaron Rodgers, 21 of 39 for 168 yards. He was outdueled by Shedeur Sanders in a 13-6
1: loss. What's your
0: problem
1: with Shedeur?
0: Okay. Well, I mean, he's fine, but Aaron Rodgers outdueled by Shedeur Sanders.
1: That's a topic for another day.
0: That should never be a Yeah. Cleveland running the football, 25 carries for 78 yards. They stunk, Pete, and they won 13-6 over the Steelers. And oh, by the way, it wasn't on a random Thursday night. No, this was Sunday, December 28, when, as you'll remember, the Pittsburgh Steelers needed to win four of their last five to go to the post. Beat Baltimore a week later just to get into the playoffs. In the middle of those five games, they lost at Cleveland. Exhibit A, the Browns are going to win tonight. This version of the Browns is better than that version of the Browns, and this version of the Pittsburgh Steelers is the exact same, except sans Joey Porter Jr.
1: Well, look, and I also think that the Browns are coming up with a formula for victory. If you've noticed and you look, because every week I know I do, if I don't have a chance to watch the game live, I run to the phone or the computer or the box score to find out how Deshaun Watson played. And if you look at his numbers, it's not as though he's being counted on to set the world on fire. Their defense has been solid. You know, they've kept the other offenses off the field. And Todd Monken has done a tremendous job. By the way, we got to give Monken some credit. We were all ready to have him checked into a psych ward when he announced that Deshaun Watson was going to be his starting quarterback after Watson had those ridiculous comments to the media about Cleveland fans and before the preseason was even over. And it has worked out so far. And that was a very unpopular move. A lot of times in history, if you're speaking about it, Drake, and this is a little, you know, extreme here, but great coaches make decisions that make no sense to anyone else but themselves, like Bill Belichick going with Tom Brady instead of Drew Bledsoe, right? Like, those are flashpoints in careers that create coaches or give coaches, you know, a level up. And Monken, in his first year, going against the grain has been very impressive. I think we have to admit that.
0: The Pittsburgh Steelers. On the other side, Aaron Rodgers at quarterback, Mike McCarthy, the head coach. Each of these teams, by the way, sitting at 2-1 this season as now Pittsburgh heads to Cleveland, worries about the run game. And Pittsburgh's inability to establish the run game are fair, as injuries have decimated Pittsburgh on that side of the ball, on the offensive side of the ball. And by the way, I don't look at the Pittsburgh offense and feel any fear whatsoever. And if we pick one unit for Cleveland that's a bright spot, it's the defense. It has been the defense. Wide receiver, can you name the leading receiver? I don't want to trap you here because I wouldn't have been able to do it. Can you name the leading receiver for Pittsburgh off the top of your head?
1: Casey Concepcion?
0: Try Roman Wilson
1: Cleveland. Who is it?
0: Roman Wilson on. Oh, yeah, try that one on for size. For the Pittsburgh Steelers. The offense of the Steelers with Rico Dowdle, who is still out, by the way, at running back. You've dealt with injury issues for Jalen Warren at running back as well. It's kind of by committee there. I have not that I trust the Browns in totality, but I have zero trust just the same for the Pittsburgh Steelers offense.
1: No, like I said, Aaron Rodgers is coming off one of his best performances as a Pittsburgh Steeler last week. 3 touchdowns, 1 pick. Almost 300 yards, extremely efficient, and a huge conference win. You can't take that away. Cincinnati had been rolling, and all anybody could talk about was their defense. So quite possibly, right, if he can repeat this performance, they won't have to lean on the running game too much. The problem with Aaron Rodgers is that he wants nothing to do with contact anymore, and he's not as nimble as he was out of the pocket. So when you have these defenses, like Cleveland will try to do tonight, that pin their ears back and know you're going to throw the football, it can get really ugly for Aaron Rodgers. So you do have to have some semblance of a running game in order to win, particularly in a game like tonight on the road. So they do need somewhat of, like at least a threat of a running game, because otherwise you have a sitting duck back there in Aaron Rodgers. But if you can establish the run somewhat, you can establish a formula for victory.
0: Look, Roman Wilson, leading receiver, Jaylen Warren behind him as your second leading receiver. Then you get to Pat Freiermuth, who's third, and DK Metcalf, more like DB Cooper, just gone, missing, mystery. Who knows where DK Metcalf is? The Pittsburgh Steelers offense is behind schedule from what it was supposed to be with, oh, we're so happy Aaron Rodgers is back. This is the same Steelers defense, by the way, that allowed 27 points last week to a good Bengals offense, but 27 points no less, and 20 points the week prior to the New England Patriots. Give me the Browns. Give me the Browns outright. They win the ball game at a low scoring, gross, terrible, awful, forgettable battle. Final score of 16-9. The Cleveland Browns knock off the Pittsburgh Steelers. Take the under. Take the Browns money line.
1: I like Browns 21-10. Like we talked about at the top of the show, I like the Browns in the under, so we are aligned there. An ugly win for Cleveland at home, and that's kind of how they've been doing things this year. And by the way, if you're driving to work right now, or you're at work, or you're getting ready to go, you know exactly what we're talking about. How many times have you sat down to watch Aaron Rodgers with, whether you want to admit it or not, a little bit of a twinkle in your eye and a spark inside your body, like, oh, maybe we'll see some Aaron Rodgers magic, only to be totally disappointed with that big helmet. He ends up looking like the Great Kazoo, right? And it's just like a disaster. He's sacked. He doesn't want to be there. And there's been too many primetime performances like that over the last 2 years, and I think we see another one tonight.
0: Yep. All right. Addy Bates, by the way, I like your point here, Pete, because – Aaron Rodgers on a 1 p.m. Eastern time game on a random Sunday in week 8, 400 yards and a Hail Mary to win it. But then put his ass in prime time and Aaron Rodgers is missing. Addy Bates produces. Addy, call your shot tonight.
2: Ooh, I've already kind of said it. I don't like the Browns. I will never root for the Browns in this current iteration of them. I think the past 2 weekends, I think Todd Monken has shown that he's a great coach. I think we all underestimated him in that regard. But, yeah, I mean, it's still the Steelers and still Aaron Rodgers, and there's still a part of when you see the Steelers in my brain where I go back like 10, 15 years where I'm like, that's still a dominant franchise, and no matter what, I'm going for the Steelers tonight.
0: All right. Addy's going to take history.
3: Yet, my son. There's more.
0: History leads us to the present. That's we got two of us taking the Browns, one of us taking the Steelers. Laura Jimenez. Why not? Laura, who you got in this one?
4: I was just trying to get a sweet haircut.
5: Monken.
0: That's good. All right.
2: She is a big Deshaun Watson fan. That's all I'm hearing.
0: Oh, man. Laura's taking Todd Monken in this one. It is Thursday. That means it's time for Are You Smarter Than Drake Toll? Let's rock it.
2: We finally get to play a game. We finally get to do it. All right.
1: We've been so lathered up these past few days.
2: We got a good one for you tonight. We got Drake in his bald spot right there, and then we got Pete Souza. Are you ready?
1: Yes.
2: What's the first category?
6: History.
0: Yes,
2: beautiful. Sir. These are all questions from my trivia last night, by the way.
1: And we answer right away.
0: Yep. Yeah, first one to answer it.
2: Here it is. This word is historically a foreigner or a person from a culture considered
0: alien.
2: Speakers to be uncivilized, wild, or inferior. Romans adopted the term to describe anyone living outside their political and cultural sphere.
1: A vagrant?
2: Starts with a B.
1: Biatch.
2: Barbarian.
1: Oh.
2: Barbarian.
0: Okay.
2: The Jiggles got that right. What's the next category?
6: Music.
0: Music.
2: Ooh. Wolfgang Amadeus Mozart completed his Symphony No. 41 in C major on August 10th, 1788. The longest and last symphony that he composed, it is regarded by many critics as among the greatest symphonies in classical music. It is also known as the Blank Symphony, and the blank is a planet, so give me that planet.
1: The Saturn Symphony.
0: The Jupiter Symphony.
2: It is the Jupiter Symphony. Wow, Drake.
0: 1-0, Pete.
2: What's the next category?
6: Science.
2: This is a primary state of matter that has a definite volume, but no fixed shape, allowing it to flow and take the shape of its container.
0: Malleable?
2: This is state of matter, guys.
0: Oh, liquid.
2: Yes, that's correct.
0: Thank you.
2: Next category.
6: Movies.
2: What movie quote is this from? They're here.
1: Oh, Poltergeist.
2: Correct. Final category. Nice.
6: Random.
0: Random.
2: This book is a psychological thriller novel by Stephen King, and it's about a famous author who is held captive and tortured
0: Misery.
2: By an un- Drake won.
0: Kathy Bates. I love Kathy Bates. Oh, she's great, man. That's a good
2: so
0: movie.
2: But you're not good enough for the jiggles, guys. We got all those correct.
1: Well, you guys are winners.
0: Beggars out of here. I can do the hair now with the haircut that I got. Beggars out of here. Addie Bates produces. Pete Souza co-hosting. Laura Jimenez runs the board to Armin Williams, Colin Jones, Bruce Gilbert, and Ryan McGuire. Thank you for a job to America. Thank you for listening. You better, you bet. Or your local programming is coming up. 6 a.m. to 9 a.m. Eastern tomorrow. We'll see you right back here after the Steelers and the Browns tonight. This has been and always will be the Drake Toll Show.
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30: A lot of times you look at a roster and you're built for 162 games. 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
30: We did it. We barely made it to a Thursday. I'm going to get it out of the way early. I'm soft. I am. I gave blood. Actually, they took blood. I gave blood this morning. I had to do that for this stem cell procedure that I'm involved in. So the woman came to my house, and Estelle, and gave blood. And first of all, she jabbed me in one arm, and she goes, "The blood's not flowing." And I go, "What's that mean?" She goes, "I'm going to have to do the other arm." And I said, "Okay, Estelle, don't screw this one up." Then all of a sudden, I start to feel lightheaded. And I am all of a sudden going to end up on my kitchen floor. My wife is there going, "Are you kidding around?" I go, "Nope, not kidding around." And I am the Leaning Tower of Patrick. I'm going down, going down, going down. Estelle's going, what are you doing?" I said, "I'm fainting, Estelle. That's what I'm doing." My wife got ice. I got Winnie. The dog is there jumping up on me because she knows something's wrong. I survived. They took my blood. They're not going to give it back. I had to go sit down for like 20 minutes, get a cookie. Oh, look who's laughing.
31: I don't understand the phlebotomy house call. You must have connections. Most of us have to go to an actual lab, like Quest Diagnostics or something.
30: I've done that before, but this was a house call because of the stem cell people. They were next to. Thank you, Todd. So I'm here. this is how you win a sports Emmy. I mean, I think this might be that kind of, wow, how did he do it? How did we do it? But collectively, we're going to try to get through this show. A little lightheaded, maybe some orange juice, maybe a breakfast sandwich, another cookie, something. But I did it. I made it. Yes, Paul.
0: Yeah, it's kind of like Bob Casas with the pink eye at the Olympics. Play through, grab the sports Emmy. Now, I'm going to back you up here. If you were soft, you wouldn't be here. Soft would be staying home.
30: But soft is fainting, therefore putting the show in jeopardy.
0: Well, you can't control fainting. Fainting seems to be imposed upon you.
30: Well, I have this vasovase, I believe, is the condition.
0: Oh.
30: And you know, I've passed out before giving blood. And the other two times I did it, both people said, you weren't joking. I go, who jokes about passing out giving blood? But I was able to do it. You know, Kellen Winslow, when you had that Dolphins game where they were carrying him off the field.
0: Yeah.
30: That was the feeling I had as Estelle and my wife were helping me to my car today. But we're here. It's playoff time. Every day's the Super Bowl.
1: Come on. Shake it off. Shake it off.
2: Blood?
31: All right.
30: I mean, Todd went to a dermatologist and got naked yesterday.
31: I did.
30: And?
31: Everything was fine. I got a good report. I don't have to see you for 18 months. You didn't appreciate the fact that I had a little bit of a tan. So, you know, the dermatologist get very upset if you're not totally pale white. And I said, well, I do the spray. You don't want to do that. You need to use the cream 50 SPF or whatever. The cream is better. And you don't want to smell in the spray and breathe that in either. So I got to go cream and not spray.
30: Stat of the day.
0: You asked.
30: Stat of the day brought to you by Panini America, the official trading cards of the Dan Patrick Show. You know, when you have one of your children go on a long trip, or maybe your wife or husband go on a long trip, you always say, hey, when you get there, let me know. Well, I only had to drive 12 minutes to get here today from my house to work. And my wife goes, as I'm leaving, hey, you let me know when you get there to work. And I go, I will. 12 minutes later, hon, I made it. We made it. 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Dude Wipes, best clean, pants down. Poll question, play of the day, stat of the day. Todd is here. Dylan, Marv, Paulie, yours truly, the backroom guys. We got football coming up tonight. We have one more wild card game, Phillies and the Braves. And the Steelers have traded Joey Porter Jr. III to the Cowboys. We'll discuss all of those. The Yankees said goodbye to the Red Sox. White Sox eliminated the Astros. And the Cubs with a no-show against the Padres. The Phillies extend things with a 10th inning home run as they beat the Braves. Although, I feel bad for the Phillies and Braves. They played two games at 2 o'clock in the afternoon. Then they had to wait until last night with the Padres game to find out what time they were going to play today, because there was a chance maybe they were going to be playing at 2 o'clock. Now I think they're playing around 8 o'clock tonight. I mean, trying to figure out your – and these guys are creatures of habit. Like, you do this at this time, you get to the ballpark at this time, you have a meal at this time. Here's the biggest game of the season. They weren't even sure when they were going to play. Bryce Harper redeemed himself. One of my favorite players, Kyle Schwarber, hit a bomb. Then Harper, who had a bad error. Do you ever have a good error? I don't know. It's a bad error. But then he hit a home run. Padres totally shut down the highest scoring team in the National League, the Cubs. The Yankees over the Red Sox. And the White Sox eliminated the Astros. So, yeah, football tonight. You got the Steelers, who are 2.5-point favorites against the new and improved Cleveland Browns. Coming up, we'll talk to Joe Thomas, the former Cleveland Brown. J.J. will join us coming up. Harold Reynolds from MLB Network will stop by here in about 15 minutes or so. Dylan, poll question, hour one, please.
3: Well, for starters, Dan, almost fainting while giving blood, but still making it in to do the show is soft or hard?
30: Is there any middle ground? How about what you're supposed to do?
3: Neutral?
30: Look, I've shown up after surgeries. I mean, I gave blood and nearly passed out and barely made it in. The only other time that I had a hard time getting in is when Shay and Irving gave me a chocolate. It was supposed to help me sleep. Well, it almost put me to sleep for good. It was just a small piece of chocolate, and I took it at night. I woke up the next morning, and I said to my wife, I said, "Hun, I'm in trouble." She goes, "What happened?" I go, "I can't drive." And she goes, "Why?" I go, "Shay and Irving gave me like a chocolate gummy." And she goes, "For sleep?" And I go, "I think." And I got in the car, and I went and got Starbucks, and I sat in the parking lot for 15 minutes because I couldn't drive. I didn't, like, optically, it was terrible. And I just sat. I called my wife. I said, "Hey, I can't drive." And she goes, "Why not?" I said, "That gummy is still messing me up." But I got in. I remember Paulie was like, "Are you going to be okay?" I go, I don't know, man. And it was 10 minutes before we went on. And I finally started to feel okay, but I was wobbly. And I see Shay, and I go, "What the hell did you give me?" He goes, "Danny, powerful." I go, "Tell me that before, Shay." Yes, Dylan.
3: Yeah, you may have gotten one of the partying chocolates, not the sleep chocolates.
30: I could have gone to a Fish concert and had a great time, Dylan.
3: Yeah.
30: Yeah. Yeah, yeah, Paul.
0: I remember when you walked in, you were kind of shaky, and you looked at me, you go, "I'm going to go back and lay down for about a half an hour." I'm like, "We're on the air in 7 minutes. Can't do a half hour."
30: We didn't win a sports Emmy for that, so I don't know if we're going to win one for this. I think we got nominated that year that I showed up.
0: Gummy year.
30: Yeah, that was the chocolate gummy year.
0: Yeah.
30: Okay. Any other poll questions there, Dylan?
3: Yeah, Marvin actually sent one over, which we had sort of talked about earlier. Is Bryce Harper a Hall of Famer? Yes or no?
30: When it's all said and done, I'm going to say yes, he will be. Now, there are a couple of knocks on him. Washington won a World Series after he left. He's going to be compared to Mike Trout, fairly or unfairly. They both kind of arrived at the same time. And that was the big discussion. You know, who do you like better, Bryce Harper or Mike Trout? Well, Mike Trout is definitely a Hall of Famer. But Bryce Harper, I think, has two MVPs, maybe a NLCS MVP. But there's a feeling that he didn't live up to the hype, even though he was on the cover of Sports. Maybe that was it. He was supposed to be LeBron. But he didn't himself put himself on the cover. Sports Illustrated did. And then you're kind of going, okay. But he... Like, LeBron lived up to the hype and then so. Bryce Harper hasn't lived up to the hype. And maybe that's not fair to him. But I think when it's all said and done, he'll be a Hall of Famer. He's going to have 400 home runs, two MVPs, playoff MVP. He's still got this postseason. But I think winning a World Series would pretty much do it if he was a big contributor there. Yes, Marvin.
2: I disagree because as far as baseball, to me, a World Series doesn't put you in that same category as an NBA player getting an NBA title or a quarterback winning a Super Bowl. The greatest hitter that we consider is Ted Williams. He doesn't have any World Series titles. Tony Gwynn, he doesn't have any World Series titles. So I think a World Series, I'm not sure if that puts you over the hump as far as being a Hall of Famer per se.
30: I think because he won't have the numbers that Tony Gwynn or Ted Williams had. If he has a World Series where that's another thing to add to his resume, because he left it. He left a team that won the World Series. And that, you know, that's a knock certainly on that player of, hey, we got rid of our best player and we won a World Series. Yes, Mark.
2: I think if he won World Series MVP.
30: Yeah.
2: That'd be huge.
30: Okay. Yeah, Paul.
0: To be fair to Harper, it's like the expectations gave you thought it's going to be Albert Pujols, it's going to be Mike Trout. He's had three great seasons. He's had a bunch of good seasons, but he's also had seasons where he didn't make the All-Star team, and he hit like 249, and he was healthy. I mean, he was playing, and it doesn't match first ballot. It matches likely Hall of Famer.
30: Yeah, 400 home runs. He's probably a 280 hitter.
0: Yep.
30: Somewhere around there. what, 1,400 RBIs, maybe? Something in that range? Yes, Dylan.
3: Yeah, I think the sort of old protocol for the Baseball Hall of Fame, he wouldn't make it, where it was very much you need to fit one of those 500 home runs, 3,000 hits, 3,000 strikeouts categories. Nowadays, I think he'll probably be able to make a case for it without having one of those.
30: Well, I'll ask Harold Reynolds. He'll join us coming up here in about 10 minutes or so. Your phone calls always welcome, 877-3DP-SHOW. Tyler's sitting by. Say good morning if you're watching the program. And you can find us on NBC Sports Now and also Peacock, or if you're listening to the program as well. So we got a busy show, guest list here. Football tonight with the Steelers and the Browns. Here's something that's going to sound crazy. What if the Browns win tonight? They have the Jets, Ravens, and Titans, I believe, coming up. The Cleveland Browns could conceivably be 5-2 after 7 games. And I don't need you to look pretty. I just need you to win. And Deshaun Watson, he has played well. The last 2 weeks, 40 for 60, 382, 4 touchdowns, no interceptions. I'll take that. And I told him, even though he didn't ask for advice, if you win, the crowd will cheer your performance. They may not like you, but they will cheer your performance because you are the quarterback of their team. This isn't about the person. It's about the uniform. And that's what happened. He got cheered. Now, he went boo-hoo in, you know, a few of these press conferences, and nobody's going to let you fall on your sympathetic sword there. Go out and play. That's it. Just play. Yes, Dylan.
3: Yeah, I don't think it's a coincidence that over the last 2 weeks, the very vocal criticism of him, both on and off the field, has been much quieter than it was prior to that.
30: Yes. Just go into a press conference, try not to say anything stupid, and go out there and play and not play like you're being stupid and trying to take chances. Don't play like Jameis Winston. Play like the guy who earned this contract. Well, he got this contract because that guy was really good with the Texans. That's it. That's all it comes down to. And, you know, you're going against the Steelers, so Joey Porter's not going to be there. Now with Dallas, we'll talk about that as well. But here's a Steeler team without Joey Porter going up against the Bengals with their wide receivers, T. Higgins and Ja'Marr Chase, beating them, and Aaron Rodgers throws 4 touchdown passes. I don't know if Pittsburgh thought, you know what, we can get by without this guy. Now Dallas is on the clock to give him an extension off his rookie deal. Dallas is really good at doing this, you know, or really bad, because they got George Pickens, and then all of a sudden, George Pickens from Pittsburgh was incredible. And then you go, okay, you're going to extend him. Nope, franchise tag. We went through the Micah Parsons situation. Do George Pickens and Joey Porter Jr. have the same agent? Do they have Micah Parsons' agent? For some reason, is that true, Marvin?
2: I believe they do.
30: Yeah, for some reason. So Pickens and Porter Jr. III looking for extensions, and they're both represented by Micah Parsons' agent. And it didn't go well with him, with Jerry Jones. All right, let me take a break. Harold Reynolds on loan from MLB will join us coming up. Your phone call is always welcome, 877-3DP-SHOW. And I know, look, it's a heroic moment for most people. To me, it's just doing my job, because the Danettes gave me a round of applause when I walked in, and their prayers were answered. I'm here.
0: Hero's the word being thrown around.
30: Yes, that's true. It's like, damn, you're a hero. Come on, stop. No, you are. You're our Kurt Gibson. You're our Willis Reed. You did it. I know. But it's early. I'm only 17 minutes in. I got to make it all the way. We'll do it together. We'll do it live, as Bill O'Reilly famously once said. Shouldn't you always do it live? How about we take a break? We're back after this. Dan Patrick Show. Maybe Panini America is going to come up with a trading card of me walking in today. 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There are so many things here. Let me run down our friends from Panini America. 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
3: Scott Graham here for Thursday Night Football on Westwood One. 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Both are 2-1 and coming off a win. And for the Steelers, the win last week over the Bengals gave them the early division lead. Ryan Ratke and Ross Tucker have the call on Thursday Night Football.
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5: We'll settle on a poll question here. Hour one, we'll talk some football. J.J. Watt next hour, and former Cleveland Brown Hall of Famer Joe Thomas will join us as well. Could the Cleveland Browns conceivably be 5-2 after 7 weeks? They could beat Pittsburgh. They got the Jets and the Titans, probably lose to the Ravens, and then all of a sudden you're 5-2. And what if they find their quarterback? What if he's right there? Deshaun Watson, under contract. Harold Reynolds, the lead analyst for MLB Network. And you can watch him on MLB Tonight, the national pregame show throughout the postseason leading into Game 3, Phillies, Braves. All right, this is what I don't understand, HR. The Phillies and the Braves had to wait until the end of the Cubs-Padres game to find out what time their game was going to be today? I mean,
6: yeah.
5: You guys were your creatures of habit here. I can't imagine going, are we playing at 2 or playing at 8?
6: It's a big difference. You know, it's funny. We had scenarios where if there was 4 games or if there was 3 games, there was 2 games, end up being 1 game.
5: Yeah.
6: I always thought that I know everybody's into the Red Sox Yankees and everybody's going to probably be upset at me, but there was more star power in the Phillies Braves series than the Yankees. Once Judge was out, once Cole's not pitching, I'm watching Phillies Braves.
5: Well, you
6: more compelling,
5: yes.
6: Better series.
5: Bryce Harper redeemed himself. Explain that error. How does that happen?
6: He just misread it.
5: Okay.
6: He just missed it. That's all.
5: Sunlight, shadows, any of that?
6: I don't think any of that played into it. I think he started in. Hesitated, went back, missed it. You know, the thing about Bryce, though, for me, and I'm going to defend him on this, he should have made that play. Yeah, he'll tell you that, too. But when they've traded for Luis Arraez, he moved back to the outfield. Yeah. He hadn't been out there in 3 years. Yeah. So, and that was, to me, that's a team player. That's
5: right.
6: What you're supposed to do.
5: Is he going to be a Hall of Famer?
6: No doubt about it.
5: No doubt.
6: No doubt. He's going to end up with 500 homers. He's got, what, 4 more years on his contract, 5 more years? He's going to play him. All these guys are the long-term deals. If they go out and you just average 30 homers a year on their contracts, they're going to be Hall of Fame ballplayers.
5: But I don't know if he's going to be compared to Mike Trout, therefore. And maybe that's not fair, but yeah. They kind of came in at the same time and – the first 10 years, but no doubt Bryce Harper, Hall of Fame. Okay.
6: Well, if you look at it, too, Bryce has been in the playoffs. Mike Trout hasn't.
5: Yeah.
6: I mean, he's been there one time. But I think also with how he turned around the Washington Nationals organization, turned around the Phillies, they were nothing when he showed up.
5: Mm-hmm.
6: I think all that plays into it. And then, Dan, the numbers are not going to be the same. We're not going to have 300 winning pitchers. We're not going to have guys with 3,000.

0: hits. All those things have gone away. So we're going to look at guys from a different window now, and I think he's going to be uneasy.
1: But the Nationals won the World Series without him.
0: Yes, they did. Yes, they did. When he left.
1: All right. Just
0: yeah. I got you.
1: I just got to look at the whole resume, Harold. All right.
0: I hear you.
1: Glasses sometime half empty. All right. Just let
0: me. That's true.
1: All right.
0: That's true.
1: The Yankees win without Judge. That surprised me. The Red Sox, Sonny Gray, I thought they would leave him in a little bit longer. Red Sox bullpen didn't do well, but Yankees somehow scraped and scrapped. Do you expect Judge to be in the next series?
0: Yeah, he'll play next series. I thought he might get in this one. I think they'll be full go with everybody next series. So they're better in a longer run. They got through this. Look, the Red Sox had a great summer. They had a great hot streak. If you look at September, they didn't play great baseball. They're playing like 500. They struggled down the stretch. I thought the Sonny Gray stuff was great. I loved his comments after the game. I'd rather live or die with me in that situation. We just haven't heard that from players in probably 5, 6, 10 years. So it was great to hear him stand up and say, hold it, I'm sorry, take the numbers and everything out of the equation. We got that, and then Contreras chimed in a little bit, like, hey, we're playing baseball here. So I think we're seeing a little bit of a turn, and there's a little fight from players now saying, hey, don't judge me by numbers. Let's look at the game. And I love that. I love the comments.
1: More disappointing season, the Cubs or the Red Sox?
0: I'd say the Cubs. I mean, the Red Sox fired Alex Cora. They had injuries all across the board. Early on the year, Roman Anthony went down, Crochet went down, you fire the coaching staff. They got on the hot streak that made everybody think the Red Sox were better than they were. The Cubs were loaded, and then you have a MVP year out of PCA, and you see a lot of guys mature. I'd say the Cubs more so than the Red Sox.
1: You know, the Padres, I think, we've had hopes for them.
0: Mm-hmm.
1: And they've produced like this, you know, the Chargers do, where you go, yeah, this is the man, they look great.
0: And then all the talking my Chargers, man.
1: I did find the college football comp for the Chargers, Penn State, where we go, yeah, this is the year for Penn State, man. This is when they're going to do it. But the Padres kind of quiet, and maybe that's a good thing for them. How dangerous are they?
0: They're really dangerous. The problem is they got to face the Dodgers. I mean, I don't think people realize how good the Dodgers are. They won 100 games. Bad year. They limped through. And now they're like healthy, and they've got pitching. They've got depth. They've got a lineup that's finally swinging the bat. They're the core that, like we saw with the Yankees. They're that type of team right now.
1: Okay, you're taking them
0: and
1: against
0: the Padres. Get lost. The Red Sox had all those great years. Carl Malone was great, but he didn't win because Jordan won MVPs. That's kind of what we're seeing right now.
1: All right, you got the Dodgers or the rest of the field. Okay.
0: Dodgers, and who else wants to play them?
1: It doesn't matter.
0: Doesn't matter.
1: Nobody from the American League can put up a fight against the Dodgers.
0: I got the Yankees going through because their starting pitching has been really good. But I think man for man, lineup for lineup, the Dodgers don't win. It's their fault. They just didn't perform. They're loaded.
1: We're talking to Harold Reynolds. You can watch MLB Tonight, the national pregame show throughout the postseason. He'll be on at 6 Eastern leading up to Game 3, Phillies and the Braves. We had Jacob Mizorowski on yesterday. He said
0: he's a treat, man.
1: He was unplugged. He just was chatting up. He looks like he's 15 years of age. But he said that he hit a batter, a Colorado Rocky batter, in the helmet. Because I said, you know, when you hit these guys, do you ever apologize? And he said, I apologize for hitting this player in the helmet. And I got him a bottle of bourbon. I bought him a bottle of bourbon, and he sent it over to the Rockies clubhouse. Could you imagine any pitcher in your era

0: would do something like that?
1: No, he probably was on bourbon when he hit you in our generation. No, I don't see that happening at all. I know guys would be contrite. It's so funny, Dan. It leads me to almost like the Randy Johnson story. Randy was so afraid to hurt somebody. Nolan Ryan, and this is folklore, or maybe it's true, but I think it's true. Nolan Ryan goes to lunch with him and says, you get a guy 3-0, throw at him and watch him get out of the way. It's their job to get out of the way. And that was the beginning of Randy not being afraid to hit guys, and he let the ball fly. So that was a different mindset than from today.
0: Who was a different pitcher. So maybe that Nolan Ryan mindset of, hey, they'll get out of the way eventually. But that's the way pitching used to be. It's, yeah. I hate when pitchers, you know, when you hit somebody and you don't come to the plate. I mean, I think there's some cowardly ways of hitting somebody. There's other parts like Pedro.
1: Well, you're saying that because the pitcher's not hitting anymore.
0: Yeah.
1: Yeah.
0: Yeah. But yeah. Pedro was going to pitch you inside.
1: Right.
0: And I love that he's saying Bob Gibson, you know, I grew up in that era where part of that plate's mine too. Just so you know, you can wear all the armor you want, but Mizorowski didn't sound, you know, like, hey, I throw hard. Sometimes it gets away from me. But to get hit by a 100-mile-an-hour pitch, have you been hit by something close to 100 miles an hour?
1: I get announced to the All-Star game, my first ever, 1987. We're playing the Red Sox. Clemens is on the mound. I'm leading off the game. Congratulations to Harold. He made the All-Star team. You know, so I step out, tip my cap. Thank you, everybody. I get in, first pitch. Boom, drills me in the shoulder. All right. Dan, it hurts so bad. I couldn't lift my arm. And I'm going to first in that adage, you know, no crying in baseball. I got a little tear coming. It's hurting. It is hurting. And that was just Clemens. And I talked to Roger years later, and he's like, hey, you took too long to get in the box. I'm like,
0: wait, so he hit you on purpose in an All-Star game?
1: Yeah, no, this is, I got announced to the All-Star game. It was Saturday.
0: Oh, okay.
1: We're leaving Sunday to go to the game. The game's on All-Star Tuesday. And he drills me when I'm tipping my cap to the Mariner crowd for congratulating me. And I get in the box, boom. Messed up, man.
0: I love that. I love that. More baseball talent, Ken Griffey Jr. or Bo Jackson?
1: Baseball talent, Ken Griffey Jr.
0: Okay.
1: He was just stupid. Talent, unbelievable, unguarded talent, Bo Jackson. We didn't get to see his baseball tap in with everything he could do. And I've told this story, Dan, and it's one of my all-time favorites. But I'm taking batting practice in the Kingdome, and he's already ran over Bosworth. He's thrown me out at home. He's done all these things, right? And he's Bo Jackson. And I'm in there taking batting practice, and he's going, you know switch hitter, Reynolds. You know switch hitter. So then they hit next. He hops in. He takes a couple swings right-handed. His last swing, he flips over left-handed, and he hits the ball on the fifth deck in the Kingdome. I played there 10 years. I saw five balls up there ever, and he was one of them. One swing, fifth deck. And he hops, drops his bat and starts talking trash like Bo always did.
0: More
1: freak of an athlete.
0: More baseball talent, Dion or Bo Jackson?
1: Ooh, that's really good. Dion became a pretty good player when he went back to baseball. Bo, I still got to say Bo. I mean, Bo just was raw. He just hadn't figured it out fully yet. And I'd say Bo.
0: Help me understand. What is this sweeper pitch? Why do we – are we just renaming something?
1: Yeah.
0: Okay,
1: why? Actually, we call it a slurve. It's in between a slider and a curveball. And so it's just sweeping across the zone a little bit more. It's a slider with a bigger break. And so we used to call that a slurve.
0: Okay.
1: Because it was kind of in between a curve and a slider. So we called it a slurve. And it's a sweeper now.
0: Okay. I'm just – you know, getting caught up on some of the things. I wanted to ask you about this best of three, but you have the home team gets to host all three. Does baseball stay with that format? I know they've had it for a few years. Do they stay with that?
1: I think so. The problem was we had, the Miami, whatever they were called then, Florida Marlins or whatever. They were the wild card team. And they ended up winning a World Series because they got to go back and forth and have a home field advantage, so to speak. It shouldn't be like that for the wild card. I think you got to make it hard for the wild card to go through.
0: Okay.
1: And I don't have a problem with them playing all three on the road.
0: Do you think Ohtani will pitch in the playoffs?
1: No. I did early on. Not now. The injuries kind of piled up, slowed him down. I don't think we see that.
0: Always great to talk to you. And congrats to your Oregon Ducks.
1: Well, we're turning it around. We'll get it going.
0: Could you have played football for the Ducks?
1: What's that?
0: Could you have played football for the Ducks?
1: Yeah, I could have. Yeah, I was a pretty good high school football player. I got recruited by the Ducks, USC, Washington. I almost went to Washington to play for Don James. He was the only coach that was going to let me play baseball and football.
0: And what position?
1: Defensive back.
0: Okay.
1: Returning punts. Reggie Bush. No,
0: Slow down there. Slow down. Thank
1: we
0: you.
1: We always get better the older we get.
0: I always tell people, the older I get, the better I was. Absolutely. HR, great to talk to you.
1: You're the best, Dan. Thank you.
0: Harold Reynolds, 3-time Gold Glove winner. He gave us one of those gold gloves, and I had to send it back. I mean, it is his gold glove.
2: Technically.
0: So then Rawlings reached out and said, we're going to give you your own gold glove, and they did. You can watch Harold on MLB Tonight, the national pregame show throughout the postseason. They started 6 Eastern leading up to Game 3, Phillies Braves. All righty, we'll settle on our poll question. 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
2: 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Acuna going back to the track, looking up, and that ball is gone! And Alec Bohm has put the Phillies on top with an opposite field home run! 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
3: 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All right, Dylan, update the poll results from the first 46 minutes of the program.
4: Well, Dan, almost fainting while giving blood, but still making it to do the show is soft or hard. We are almost deadlocked here. 51.1% say it's actually pretty hard of you.
3: And people are going to compare this to the Michael Jordan flu game.
5: Yep.
3: And that's probably not fair to Michael because this is a little more heroic. I don't know how long that game lasted. I have to do this for 3 hours. That was probably 2.5 hours. And I don't have a Scottie Pippen with me. Okay? Yes, Dylan.
4: Would it change the lore of that game if they found out that he wasn't sick or hungover?
3: Yes.
4: He'd actually given blood the night before and fainted.
3: No, the fact that he might have been hungover, he said he had food poisoning. So it went from the flu. He never corrected us all these years. It's like, if they want to go with that. Then it's food poisoning, and then it's pizza, and then all of a sudden people are going, wait a minute here. And then when I was out in Park City and ran into a couple of bartenders who worked the bar at where Michael was staying, they had other thoughts. Now, granted, they're probably Utah Jazz fans, but they had other opinions on the flu game. I saw where Jordan's jersey in that series, I think game three, went for $12 million. I think it was just sold yesterday. Yes, Dylan?
4: Yeah, it's off to get the exact number, but I saw it sold for significantly more than his like palace in Chicago that he's been trying to offload for however long.
3: I thought he sold that and then somebody was renting, or that you could rent the Jordan house. Because I think he was trying to sell it for like $25 million and then sold it for $8 million. And then somebody bought it, which I don't understand why you wouldn't have somebody buying that piece of property. Granted, you got, you know, it's Jordan 23 on the gate and, you know, there's a putting green and a full basketball court. And I don't know. It's in Chicago. Yeah, Paul.
5: A couple updates. That Jordan Last Dance jersey from game three went from $12.26 million at auction just a couple days ago, and Michael Jordan's house was purchased, and the guy who owns it is going to put it on like Vrbo or something,
3: yeah,
5: and let you come there because there's so much 23 stuff, he's not remodeling it.
3: Yeah, I wouldn't remodel it. I mean, if you love Jordan, then if you're willing to spend $12 million on his jersey, why wouldn't you shell out for Mike's house? Yes, Todd.
6: I was always curious, and again, I'm skewing negative again, but just bear with me. How authentic is a certificate of authenticity?
3: Well,
6: when you spend millions of dollars on it, how are you absolutely sure that's that item from that?
3: Well, the NBA issues these jerseys. And I'm sure there's markings on these jerseys that validate, authenticate. Yeah, Paul.
5: Yeah, Darren Rovell, our buddy from Collect, wrote about this, that they go to lengths to make sure the jersey is real, and you can sue someone if they sell you something that's not verified.
3: Yeah, Dylan.
4: Yeah, so Jordan's house, when it did sell, was $9.5 million. Okay. It had been on the market for 13 years, and the guy who bought it was planning on doing a rental timeshare-style scheme, is what they're calling it.
3: Scheme.
4: It's called a scheme, and apparently that sort of went up in flames as well.
3: Kurt in Wisconsin. Hi, Kurt. Good morning. What's on your mind today?
7: Hi. Thanks for taking my call. Third time, long time, and And I broke my neck and walked around for like 3-4 hours, went to a birthday party, and finally had to go in to get some pain medications. And the doctor came back and he looked at me and he says, "You ever hear of Christopher Reeve?" And then I kind of knew that I kind of did it real up good. So,
3: how are you now?
7: I'm great.
3: Oh, okay.
7: I got, well, the titanium screws and wires are still in my neck. I had to quit playing football. The wife was going to divorce me if I continued that. But no, it's my knees and back that are kind of...
3: Okay, all right. I just asked you. I didn't know if you were paralyzed,
5: Kurt. My prostrate's
3: gone. Yeah. Thanks for the phone call. Yeah, I said I'm soft. I nearly fainted this morning. Yes, Todd.
6: Why would he make part of the story? Have you ever heard of Christopher Reeve? I thought the same thing, that he was calling you from some type of paralysis situation.
3: Lincoln in Maine. Hi, Link. What's on your mind?
0: Hey, DP. 61220. And, DP, I think we're a little bit soft. I went in for my MRI on my neck the other day, and I didn't even get halfway in that tube, and they had to back me right out of it. I made them pull me out. I couldn't do it, and I felt like such a wuss afterwards. But I guess they're going to try again with a bunch of different drugs, and we'll see how that goes.
3: All right. Well, thank you. Thank you for that update, Lincoln. This isn't a competition. I'm just saying that I was lightheaded. My T-shirt was full of sweat, and they had to have me lie down for 5-10 minutes before I could get up and go to work. That's all. This isn't you're more heroic than I am. I'm saying I'm soft.

0: Crispy, nearly passed out. And the Danettes are the ones who were saying I'm a hero. Like, I don't want to be called a hero today. I'm just hashtag warrior. That's all. Yes, Marvin.
1: The rest of the calls, the rest of the show, all it's going to be is, man, I died and I still went to work.
0: Yes, Paul.
2: I always think, who's got the best story? Someone out there has best story where it's like, you know, I lost my leg, but I showed up at work the next day.
0: I got blood taken for a life insurance policy. Guy came over and I said, just so you know, I've passed out before. And I passed out right into this guy's crotch. Bang.
2: Tony jokes.
0: Yeah. And so, you know, I don't know how long I was out, but I wake up and he goes, you weren't joking. I said, so my head is in his lap and I'm looking up at him and I go, why would I lie about this? Then I went in for surgery and the nurse was taking blood. I said, hey, just so you know, I passed out. Boom. I woke up and she goes, you weren't lying. Who would lie about this? I would lie and tell you that I don't pass out. Yes, Todd.
3: But that being said, it's not a serious neck injury, as we've heard from the last two callers.
0: Yeah, Kurt in Wisconsin. Paulie's going in the confessional. I've made it through 1 hour. No round of applause. Come on.
3: Boo. Whoa.
0: A tough guy, J.J. 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
2: A lot of times you look at a roster and you're built for 162 games. 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
2: Hour two on this Thursday, we'll talk some football. J.J. Watt on loan from CBS will join us coming up tonight. Football tonight, Steelers favored by 2.5 against the new and improved Cleveland Browns, question mark. We also have Phillies coming up tonight against the Atlanta Braves. That will be the final game of the three-game series, the wild card playoffs. 877-3DP-SHOW, email address, dp@danpatrick.com, Twitter handle at dpshow. Sunday Night Football, it'll be Bryce Young and the Panthers hosting Jared Goff and the Lions in primetime. Sunday night is football night on NBC and Peacock, which is where you can find this program, also NBC Sports Now. 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All righty, Dylan, poll question, results from last hour, and what are we going with hour two?
3: Well, then this may be a first. We officially have a 50-50 split in the are you soft or hard poll question. That's pretty impressive. We also asked the people, is Bryce Harper a Hall of Famer, yes or no?
2: Well, you might explain if you're just joining us, if you're just about being soft and hard.
3: So you got blood taken this morning.
2: Yes.
3: You didn't give it. It was taken.
2: Yes, it was taken.
3: But you still made it, and you almost fainted, but you still made it in to do the show.
2: Yes.
3: And we were asking, is that soft or hard? And apparently it's a 50-50 split. People cannot make up their mind.
2: I think it's soft. I do. But I was in trouble this morning when I had to go. My wife goes, I'll get you some cranberry juice and a cookie. And I had to sit in the chair and wait. And then I had to wait until she said, I think you can now drive. And then I had to let her know when I got to work. Yes, Paulie.
4: You have an affliction. You can't control getting lightheaded with needles and certain things like this. It's like calling out someone for having an allergy. It's not a choice.
2: I know. It just, if you're, when you say, oh, you don't look very, like you got the flu? No, I gave blood. I mean, I can't watch when they stick the needle in. And then Estelle was her name. She sticks the needle in one arm and then she goes, the blood's not flowing. And I go, oh my. That's when the problem arose, when I go, now what? She goes, well, give me your other arm. And I got good veins.
4: Oh, yeah?
2: Oh, I got good veins. I got garden hose veins. Like, if I was a tennis player, you know, like Martina had that garden hose on her left forearm. I have good veins. And I'm thinking, come on, Estelle. Hit the mark. Get the blood flowing. And let me get out of here. Although, that's weird if you're just hearing that portion of what I just said. All right, Estelle, hit the mark and let the blood flow. Yes, Todd.
5: So it was less than a stellar performance.
2: Okay, all right. I'm going to give that to you, Todd.
5: I'll stay quiet the rest of the
2: time. And I thought Estelle Getty was dead, but he was there. Yes, yes, Marvin.
6: But what type of ailment would you have to go through to be considered hard?
2: Well, I think all the surgeries. Like, I've had surgeries on Friday and come in on Monday. Knee replaced and then came in, hand surgery. I mean, a variety of things. Yeah, I'm the game of operation. I'd be the president of operations, not the vice president of operations, like the big German's new title there. Yes, yes, Todd.
5: But you primarily do that to set the bar so that we have no excuse to not come to work. So like, well, if he can do it, why don't we? I can't take the day off.
2: That is true. And Marvin, when Marvin had, what, you had teeth pulled?
6: Yeah, wisdom teeth.
2: Wisdom. And he left the show, and I didn't think he'd be back, and he came back during the show. And Paul had eye surgery. He rallied, came in. Yes, Dylan.
3: I've actually never had formal surgery. Like, I've never been under anesthesia, but I can
2: Is there informal surgery?
4: Casual drive-thru?
3: Back alley operation?
5: Casual surgery.
2: Procedure?
4: Formal procedure. Back alley procedure?
2: Question mark. All right. So we've wrapped up hour one. Now I'll go to hour two poll question. Yes, Paul?
4: I think Dylan's going to catch up to us fast with surgeries. Like
2: you
4: after,
2: do?
4: Yeah, after age 40, he's going to pick up some steam.
2: Well, after age 30, I think you're going to pick up some steam there.
3: A delayed fuse, yes. As they say.
2: Okay. Poll question for hour two is going to be what?
3: Well, who you got tonight, Dan? The Steelers or the Browns? And as we all know, I've discussed, I am using these polls for the primetime games to formulate my betting decision for that night. So whatever the people, whatever side they're on, I'm going opposite.
2: Okay. The gambling podcast later today with Big Day Ray, Dylan, and also Shea and Irving. I'm going to assume that Shea is okay with Joey Porter Jr. coming from the Steelers to the Cowboys. They do need some help in the secondary. But he's a great player. He's 26. And he's one of those lockdown, shutdown cornerbacks. He doesn't give up touchdowns, but they gave up a second-round pick in 2028. But this is where the Cowboys get into trouble, in my opinion. They have certainty before commitment. They waited on Dak Prescott, and they paid for it. The Micah Parsons negotiations eventually collapsed in a trade. Now, I like what they did after that. George Pickens, they get him for a third-round pick from Pittsburgh, and then they waited. Now they use the franchise tag instead of securing him long term. So here's Porter coming to town, and he's got the leverage. Cowboys don't. He's in the final year of a rookie contract. Pittsburgh already decided they weren't going to extend him, and now he goes to Dallas. Also, his agent is Micah Parsons and George Pickens' agent. Can you imagine Jerry Jones dealing with this agent about another one of his clients? So the Cowboys' cautious approach, it sounds responsible in theory, but eventually it becomes expensive. You know, when you pay the acquisition price, if you really believe in the player, then pay the player and don't wait. It's rare, really rare, when I'm trying to think, who's the NBA player? Oh, Jonathan Kuminga. He might be the guy that if you waited, all of a sudden you go, man, I'm glad we waited. But it's rare. When you wait, you usually pay more. Yes, Paul?
4: I do want to, I think, go oppo on the Cowboys a little bit. I think they're, with George Pickens, this guy had some good seasons, but off the field he had some issues, and they were being patient with his contract. If they would have given Micah Parsons that deal, now you don't know that he'd be injured as a Cowboy, but it's kind of revisionist. And Porter, if he disappoints the last eight games and they don't give him a contract, I look at teams that jump too early. If you go back years ago, Cardinals with Kyler Murray, or the Bucs giving 150 to Baker Mayfield, is once you get in, it's hard to get out.
2: Yeah, but a quarterback is different, because Buccaneers, what were they going to do? I mean, they're negotiating against themselves with Baker Mayfield. If you felt strongly, then you would go, no, just play out this year. Prove it again. It's business. We get caught up in, loyalty. Well, there's no loyalty on either side here. It's business. And that, I would say, you know, just like C.J. Stroud, just like Bryce Young, most of these quarterbacks, Kyler Murray, I said, no, make him play one more year. And if you made them play one more year, Kyler Murray, maybe you get a better situation there. C.J. Stroud, they waited. Bryce Young, they waited. They'll probably, you know, re-up Bryce Young, and I wonder if C.J. Stroud will be extended. But there's nothing wrong with waiting. I mean, there's Josh Allen, and then there's the other quarterbacks. I'll give Lamar, you know, or Lamar Jackson. Like, I feel pretty good that these guys will continue to be good. I have no idea about C.J. Stroud. Bryce Young, he's put up numbers. But, you know, there's times when you go, should we or shouldn't we? The Micah Parsons situation, if they didn't wait, they probably would have saved maybe, what, $12 million a year on him. Would they like to have him at $12 million less, at $35 million? You probably would. Yes, Dylan.
3: I was wondering, thinking about how like Pickens, Joey Porter Jr., Micah Parsons, all have the same agent. Has there ever been a scenario where an agent has multiple players on the same team trying to sign new contracts, and to fit in the cap, he kind of has to go like, listen, to one of them, like, listen, you're going to have to take a little bit less. This guy's going to get a little bit more.
2: Like, Oh, yeah. I'm sure that I know this happened personally, where the agent goes in and says, hey, how about we get this for this person, and then that'll give this person a little bit more. That happened at ESPN. I know that. You know, sometimes it's brutal. It is. Negotiations, brutal. And it's personal for us, but it's business for management. And I knew somebody who went in and he was demanding a raise. Demanding a raise, and then one of my bosses said, you're done. He was like, what are you talking about? No, you're done. Clear out your stuff. You're done. He goes home. His wife says, you go back and get a contract. So he had to go back and then tell, you know, our boss, all right, what do you want to give me? Hey, I'm just kidding about that raise and demanding. I didn't mean to pound my fist on your desk. Did you take that seriously? Come on, Norby.
4: Fictitious name.
2: Yes. Not the actual name. Yes, Dylan.
3: Yeah, all of a sudden you're making less than you started off with when you went to the table.
2: I think he did, which is sad, but there are times when you have no leverage. And you're like, could I get a little bit of maybe a better parking spot? Something? Yeah, Paul.
4: The comedian Larry David tells a great story. He was working as a writer on SNL. He got very frustrated. He quit on a Saturday or a Sunday after, and then he tried to come back in the next week, and he just showed up at the meeting like nothing happened. It actually became a storyline for Seinfeld.
2: Tim in Georgia. Hey, Tim. What's on your mind today?
7: Good morning, Dan and Danettes. 6'2", a redistributed 215 pounds. First time in a long time. I just wanted to tell you guys how much you mean to people like me. I appreciate your I don't know how soft you are, Dan, but you certainly are dedicated. And you guys don't need a stinking statuette to validate the impact that your show has on people like me. You guys have gotten me through multiple surgeries, about with PMR that you know all about, Dan. And I'm currently in a fight with pancreatic cancer. And I don't know what the outcome is going to be, but one of the things that's going to really bum me out if I don't get through it is missing your last show, man.
2: Well, I hope you're around. And you know what? I'm going to put you on hold. Dylan, no, actually, we'll have Tyler get.
8: Hey, guys. Thanks for taking my call. I got an idea for a T-shirt, actually. If, you know, you recall the image of Scottie Pippen helping Michael Jordan off the court after Game 5, maybe Pauly kind of helping you to the chair and the caption saying, every day is the Super Bowl.
2: Yeah. It's way too emotional to revisit that, you know, in a T-shirt. You know, we already do the Dead Dads Club. Dead Dogs Club. I don't know if we need another emotional T-shirt like that. Let's see. Trip in Vegas. Hi, Trip. What do you have to say about Fritzy? I already know. Hi, Trip.
9: Good morning, DP. Good morning, DP. Good to speak with you all. I got a comparison first, and then I got my Fritzy. It sounds like Estelle this morning with Angel Reese on her first try. Thank you. And then for Fritzy, I have the top three things Fritzy said at the doctor yesterday in order. Number three, you've seen mine. Can I see yours? Number two, yes, I am excited to see you. And his number one thing was, if I pay another copay, can we go again?
2: Don't have a good day. Thank you, Trip. Thank you. All right. Todd went to the dermatologist yesterday. Did you flirt with the dermatologist?
5: I did not. For a couple of those things, I was wondering if you had a hidden camera, but I was on my best behavior, and it was absolutely fine. And, you know, that's not to say that if the doctor was my type, that it would go in a different way. But, you know, I don't think there was an attraction that I'm happily married anyway. So it's just,
2: of course you are. Of course you are. If she was Italian.
5: I will say this, and I don't know if I've admitted
2: you have a type.
5: I will say this. When I lived in L.A., there was a – I won't give the full name of this dermatologist, but her first name was Christy, and it was like a Beverly Hills Dermatology Associates or something. And that was very much my type. So much so that I felt guilty, and I actually told my wife, Jennifer, about that. And there was a, not a flirtation, but I didn't mind. I said, you sure you don't have to see me for another year for an annual checkup? You know, I was looking to go maybe every 2 or 3 months if possible. Okay. Beverly Hills Dermatology.
2: Mm-hmm. Christy.
5: Yeah. All right. Blonde, blue eyes. Anyway, I digress.
2: That's not the place to flirt.
5: No, it's really not.
2: I don't think.
5: No, because they're looking at like moles and cysts and things, and it's not, there's nothing exciting, you know, intimate about that.
2: Yes, Paul.
4: Do you think you were her type and it just didn't work out, Tack?
5: I'd like to believe it. In my mind, it's like, you know, he's I have to keep it professional, but he's, you know, he looks like he's doing bicep curls or something. Or
2: I think, you know, there's certain people that look better with more clothes on.
5: I'm one of those.
2: Yeah.
5: Definitely one of those.
4: Yeah. Sweaters.
2: Yeah.
5: I've worn like a t-shirt into the shower, like, you know, the kids do in the pool.
2: You've worn a t-shirt in the pool?
5: There were a couple times growing up where, you know, I used to think, oh my God, that kid's wearing, he's so heavy, or feels so bad that he's wearing a t-shirt. I think I did that once or twice. Looking back, like in camp. And that's the worst thing you could do, is that calls even more attention to you, because now you're showing that you're trying to hide something. And there's no hiding that once it gets wet.
2: Yes, Dylan.
3: Yeah, the white t-shirt in the pool never really concealed what it was supposed to.
2: Let's take a break. We'll talk to J.J. Watt on loan from CBS. He's in good shape. 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

0: Scott Graham here from Thursday Night Football on Westwood One. Coming up, AFC North action from Cleveland when Deshaun Watson and the Browns host Aaron Rodgers and the Pittsburgh Steelers. Both are 2-1 and coming off a win. And for the Steelers, the win last week over the Bengals gave them the early division lead. Ryan Ratke and Ross Tucker have the call on Thursday Night Football.
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1: No injury you ever had?
2: That's a really good question, Dan. It's by your, you know, such a respected journalist. It wasn't the initial injury that hurt the most, but the second step that I took hurt the worst. When I broke my leg and it shattered in a billion pieces, I didn't know, obviously, that it was shattered. So I tried to get up and walk off the field, and I took two or three steps and quickly realized that it was indeed shattered. And that was, those two or three steps were the most painful.
1: But you get that adrenaline going, though. That can carry a little bit. You know, like Jackson Dart coming off the field. I mean, you see guys in the moment. You're like, no, I think I'm okay. No, I'm not okay. Yeah.
2: No, we all think we're Superman. And like, no problem. Like, we'll pop it back into place. And there's some things you just don't pop back into place.
1: Was it worth it when you look back on all the injuries that and how your body's going to be 20 years from now?
2: Yeah. I mean, there's a reason that I did it. I loved it. I mean, we don't have to, you know, beat around it here. My family lives an incredible, beautiful life because of everything. I have some unbelievable memories. I wouldn't have met my wife. I wouldn't have my two beautiful boys. There's so many different things that this game has given me. Would I have maybe done some things a little differently and taken a little more time on some than others? Yes. But overall, would I change anything and do I regret playing football? Absolutely not.
1: I complimented you on Monday. I thought you rose to the crowd noise, the atmosphere. Like you were in the moment. It felt like that's as close as you could get to playing. And I commend you for being able to translate that to us, the audience.
2: Thank you. I appreciate that very much. And I fully agree with you that this is as close as you can get to playing in terms of the adrenaline, the play to play, snap to snap, having to be on your toes and reacting in real time. And the atmosphere was that. The second half of that game, that stadium, the atmosphere was electric. And so we were just living in the moment. And then you get a massive fourth and one stop on the goal line. Barham stops Henry. Cowboys go down the field. And then everything that transpired after that, I really don't think anybody in that whole stadium sat down for the rest of the game after that point. And it was just a blast.
1: What does it feel like to tackle Derrick Henry?
2: Depends on how far away he started. if you get him where you got to him closer than he got to you, it's not that bad. If you were far away and he was coming from far away, it is no fun whatsoever. And also if you catch, so like I'm a guy who like I like to, I'm a big gator roll tackler. I'm not like I don't see any reason to square people up in the hole. Like it's all about getting the guy on the ground. So I was a big gator roller. So I always try and put my head directly in front of your thigh board and like right at the top of your knee, the lower quad. And sometimes that technique can put you directly in the path of a kneecap straight to the side of the head. And I've caught a few of 22's kneecaps straight to the side of the head. Not fun.
1: But you know, do you see these guys going up top? Like they try to take on these guys up top. I don't understand that logic.
2: Well, I mean, you see it a lot on the edge and outside because it's the DBs, and it's so there's two options you can do really, because you're not going to tackle him just straight up. So they are trying to either go low and wipe out his legs, but he's a hurdler. He'll jump over the top of you, or he'll just step over the top of you because he's so big. So then you go high and try to like almost hold him up so that the cavalry comes, or

0: I mean, truthfully, I don't know. Like a 185-pound DB is not taking him down up over the shoulder pads. And that's where the stiff arms come into play.
1: He's J.J. Watt. He called the Ravens Cowboys in Rio. And then he's got the Broncos and the 49ers coming up on Sunday at 4:25 Eastern with Jim Nance. I'm trying to figure out the Niners. Like, they've done everything they're supposed to do, but it doesn't. I don't know if we include them in the formidable teams, the really good teams. Should we?
0: San Francisco 49ers?
1: Yeah.
0: Yes, yes, we should. They are in the best teams. I think the injury is the same thing every single year, yeah. Unfortunately, right now, which we can take that to the, you know, the transformer conversation if we want. But if they can stay healthy, the way that they scheme things up and the players that they have, absolutely. They are certainly one of the best teams in the league.
1: Do you believe in that transformer talk?
0: I don't know. No, I don't. But I mean, I can't help but like look at it and laugh a little bit every time it, you know, the injury report pops up or all these things just seem to happen over and over again. I mean, I'm not going to dismiss it completely because I'm a guy who will try anything in any to see if there's an advantage. So I guess maybe I just talked myself in a full circle. Maybe I do a little bit.
1: Well, you're going to be out there.
0: No, I have the Chiefs Raiders this weekend.
2: Yeah, I screwed that up.
0: We got swished. Oh boy.
2: Every story I was looking at had them doing the Broncos Niners game, and something must have changed quickly.
0: Oh, back to the dermatologist. Send him back.
1: Did you ask JJ?
2: I meant to ask him. That is totally my bad. I meant to ask him because now it's Kevin Harlan and Trent Green have the Broncos Niners game, and I should have double checked during the break.
1: What kind of punishment should I give Todd, JJ?
0: Pie to the face from me.
1: Oh, okay.
0: At any time, you don't know when it's coming. Oh, you got to take it all the way back. We got to take it all the way back to
1: okay.
0: The old days.
1: Okay.
2: They were initially scheduled to do the Bronco Niners game.
1: But they're not doing Bronco.
2: No, I don't have a tie into the CBS executives that at the last minute changed the game.
1: They
2: didn't give me a heads up. Just wanted to let you know, I know you're having J.J. Watt on, and it's actually not doing
1: good. Didn't you hate having a teammate who always had an excuse for everything?
0: I was going with it because I was like, all right, he's going 49ers. Let's talk 49ers here.
1: Okay.
0: I was going to roll with you.
1: So what is your game this weekend?
0: I have the Raiders and the Chiefs. 3-0, 3-0, first time ever meeting undefeated.
1: How real are the Raiders?
0: This is where we find out. I think that the takeaways on defense have been massive. I mean, 9-3 games is tough to sustain, but it reminds me a lot of the Bears last year. And for the longest time, you're like, can they keep this going? Can they keep? And they did for a very long time, but it did cover up some things. I think I think the defense is strong. I do think the takeaways are huge. I think that Kirk Cousins is playing phenomenally well in Clint's offense. 3 touchdowns, 3 straight games. You do have to, and I know people don't like this, but it's just the facts of the situation. The opponents they've played are 1-8. And they now go on a stretch where they have the hardest schedule in football from weeks 4 to 11. So right now is where we find out what this is about. Divisional opponent, the Chiefs in your building, haven't beat them too many times over the years, but there have been some phenomenal games. So can't wait to see what this looks like on Sunday. I am a personal big Clint Kubiak fan. I mean, his dad was one of my favorite coaches I've ever had. And I love the way he runs that offense. I think Kirk fits it perfectly. So we'll see. But the Chiefs also, that offense and what they're doing now with Kenneth and the play action game and the rollout game and what he's opened up by having a dominant running game, they're very difficult to stop.
1: The Rams going to be okay?
0: Yeah. Yeah. I mean, with the talent that they have, with Sean McVay figuring it out, when Miles comes back and is able to do it, they're going to be just fine.
1: I'm not sure about the Steelers, and I'm not sure about the Browns, so it's a perfect matchup tonight. But Pittsburgh's favored by 2.5. Let's start with Cleveland. I looked at their schedule. They got the Jets and the Titans and the Ravens. If they win tonight, they could conceivably go on a run to be 5-2 and maybe solve their quarterback situation.
0: And I could be wrong on this, but I believe like there's some weird thing about in Cleveland on Thursday nights, you know, the Browns are very successful against the Steelers. There is just something about that. So it will be. I mean, it's Monken's done a good job of kind of putting the us against the world. I mean, I guess the world is kind of also

0: handed that to them on a platter to say, this, you know, the Browns is the Browns, all of that conversation. And they've done a good job of it. He's kind of running a little bit of that Ravens offense, and they have Fannin, they have Judkins in the backfield. They do a good job. Tonight will be a good test. I mean, the Steelers, you kind of look at them and you see, obviously, trade away Joey Porter Jr. and you go for picks in the future. So however that wasn't going to get resolved. One of the better players on your team is now no longer on your team, and you didn't replace him with a like-for-like player. So what does that exactly say about your, you know, what the plan is right now?
1: What do you think the plan is?
0: I mean, you have Aaron Rodgers, who's very clearly said he's in the final season of his career, and so you would imagine you're trying to go out there and win football games and try and win a Super Bowl, and you bring in Mike McCarthy because you don't like going 9-8 or whatever it is every single year. And so I think the situation probably played itself into this, where they weren't going to come to a resolution, so you have to get what you can get and find a way. But it's middle land. It's kind of middle land still to this day, where it's like, is this an all-in operation to go win right now, or are you trying to do like this mini rebuild? I'm not 100% sure.
1: Yeah, it feels like this is a rebuild. Do you think your brother, any chance, gets traded?
0: I would highly doubt that.
1: Yeah?
0: I have no idea, but I mean, that's kind of the thing of this thing. You have Aaron Rodgers, who's in the last year. You have Cam Hayward, who's obviously up there and Hall of Famer. You have TJ, you have Jalen Ramsey. Like, you have these guys, and you just, is this, are you making a run or are you not making a run? I don't know.
1: The Cowboys getting Joey Porter Jr., who's great, but what did you see from the Cowboys when you saw them against the Ravens?
0: Yeah, I mean, they have a massive amount of injuries on the back end, so they need help there. They still have trouble stopping the run game. They actually at times did a really good job against Derrick Henry, but also at times, especially with Lamar adding his legs into the mix, Justice Hill, they struggle there. The back end is just decimated, and it's more the safety position than the corner position, but now the corner position in that last game in Brazil did start to go down. So I know right now the conversation is a lot about the Christian Parker defense, and does Joey Porter Jr. fit into that, because he's a man corner, and he's going to be a guy you want manned up. They still run man coverage about the league average, so it's not like he's going to be doing something unbelievable, but it will be interesting to watch if they decide to use him more in a single-up situation and have everybody else play off of that.
1: I know you got to react in the moment. You know, the rest of us have to, like, we can react in the moment, but we're at home. You're on the air, and you're watching the Cowboys goal line stand. You're going down the other end. Dak has Pickens wide open. I'm looking at clock management. All of a sudden, you know, it's a field goal. Now all of a sudden you put it in the end zone instead of how do you compartmentalize that to go, let me give you analysis here instead of just watching it like, you know, a normal fan would?
0: Well, it's one of those things where you're seeing it happen and there's part of you that's thinking like, all right, they were just completely content to settle for a tie here and take this thing to overtime as opposed to going for the jugular and trying to win right now. Because it's similar to what they did at the end of the first half. And that was really the first thing that came into my mind, was at the end of the first half, they started to just let the clock go down and they really almost settled for a field goal at the end of the first half. And so I thought that was weird at the time. And then you sync that up with the end of the game where they just seem to kind of settle. But then they also rush to get the timeout when there's zero reason to rush to get the timeout, and then kick the touchback, which also saves the time. It was, they've said it. I mean, it's kind of piling on now after the fact, but they have said, you know, we managed that one wrong. And I'm with everybody, with Dak, with Shoddy, with everybody who said, like, we overcoached that. He threw the ball away before he even saw that George was open. I mean, that ball was being let go. It felt like they were content to settle. And in this league, when you're trying to win a Super Bowl, and I would imagine when Jerry Jones is your owner, I don't think he wants to settle. He wants to win.
1: I got to spice up your background there behind you.
0: What do we got?
1: I don't know.
0: Yeah, I mean, I don't know. My son must have taken something from right here. we've got an empty space.
1: Where are the defensive player of the year trophies?
0: They're up here.
1: Oh, you got to bring them down.
0: Nah, see, like, you just get the taste. You just get a touch of the bottoms, and then if somebody's like, oh, one of those, you're like, oh, no big deal. They're up here. You got the wife. You got my dad of the year. you know, right there.
1: Congratulations. You got dad of the year.
0: Thanks, guys. No big deal. I don't know if you guys ever heard of Augusta National Golf Course. No big deal. Just played there. Shot a 103. So basically, then they might.
1: It doesn't matter what you shoot there. You can't have a bad. You can have a bad round, but not a bad day at Augusta.
0: No. Can I see a shot of Pauly quick? Because the shirt he was wearing today, when I flipped this on and I saw Pauly's shirt, to me, it looked like he might have been going dancing at a nightclub after the show.
2: Thank you.
1: Pauly's on this kick of unbuttoning a button that you probably don't normally do it when you're married with a couple of kids. But Paul is going for a look here.
2: Yeah, I don't want to go school teacher buttoned up, but I go, I don't have a middle ground, and I have no chest hair whatsoever, JJ.
0: Yeah, but I mean, you look like you could head directly out to Miami after this to a nice night. Yeah.
2: Thank you.
1: Little bottle service.
2: Weirdly, I'm taking that as a compliment.
1: What, Todd?
3: I just have a quick question. Why would CBS...
1: Why didn't you ask the question when you saw JJ
0: before? You lost speaking privileges, Todd. I mean, I don't know what happened here.
1: Todd.
3: It's relating to that.
1: No.
3: I wonder why CBS demoted him and Nance from the Bronco Niners game to the Chiefs Raiders game. Because that to me is demotion.
1: Did you get demoted from Broncos Niners to Chiefs Raiders?
0: I mean, it's 3-0 versus 3-0, and it's a divisional matchup. It's Patrick Mahomes. It's the Raiders. It's an unbelievable matchup, Todd. So don't try and spin this just because you got yourself into a blender. Don't take the rest of us, Todd.
3: I think Kevin Harlan and Trent Green should be doing the Raider Chief game, and you should be doing the Bronco Niner game with that.
0: I bet you do. Have you in a lot better position right now?
1: Yes, Paulie.
2: And last thing, JJ, I'll send you one of these shirts, medium, of course.
1: Yeah.
0: Thank you. Thank you. I'm more of a Dan Flashes guy, so you can send me some, you know.
1: Do you purposely order shirts a little smaller?
0: Me?
1: Yeah.
0: I'm in this crazy in-between spot right now, Dan. Since I'm playing, I lost, you know, maybe 10 pounds.
1: What do you weigh?
0: Right now I weigh like 271, 272.
1: Okay.
0: I played most of my career around 290. My last couple of years were more around 280, 282, and now I'm 270. But I am directly between an XL and a 2X. And the problem is 2X is super wide in the body. And so it's like a lifeboat cover over me. And then XL gets a little snug and the arms start to get a little too tight. So every brand is different. I'm in a blender every time I'm trying to order something online.
1: Maybe we drop 10 pounds.
0: I've considered, like, I will over time, but it's this weird place to be in where you're like, I still kind of want to be, you know, muscular and bigger, but I also know that over time dropping weight is the right call. I don't know.
1: That's a lot.
0: I've already dropped some. I feel slim right now.
1: Yes, Paul.
2: You want to look like a football player, even if you don't play football.
0: Yeah, and I know over time that has to go. I think you got Joe Thomas on, speaking of a guy who looks good. Guy looks great. He's got his beef farm. He's phenomenal.
1: Yeah, but I can't imagine trying to keep up that weight. Like how much, the calories that
0: you... But I like food. And so now I'm dropping. I eat so much less food than I used to, and it is literally difficult to train yourself to do that. I mean, there's plenty of people that know that. But like now I only eat 3 meals a day. And I used to eat 6. And so it's just like there's 3 30 to 45 minute sessions during the day where I used to be at the kitchen table, and now I'm not. It's almost instinct just to walk in there and grab something.
1: Is the training table always open to players?
0: Always as in like nighttime?
1: No. If you go in the morning, or you're there in the afternoon and then in late in the afternoon, there's always food for you.
0: There will be definitely breakfast and lunch times, and then they take those away. But there are always snacks, you know, peanut butter and jellies, drinks. Like there's something you can eat at all times. Yes.
1: Yes, Marvin.
4: Hey, JJ, do you want to keep the weight on so you can still be the intimidating dad at school? Yeah. Like, you know what? JJ Watt, that's their dad. He's still a monster.
0: Yes. When I go to soccer practice or we hit, you know, whenever we get into baseball here, which I don't know if I even want to go down that road with this. Anybody who thinks like they're going to say something, you want to know, like, oh, that's the one team that you really can't argue with that squad. They've got somebody over there.
1: Okay. But if you do, you're with the baseball, watching your son or daughter, watch from the outfield.
0: Yeah.
1: That's what I did because I never wanted anybody to think I had any impact on the manager or my son or any of that. I stayed out in center field and watched the game.
0: I've talked to many former athletes about the coach your kid, not coach your kid conversation, because I think it's a very good conversation. And I do think it's extremely important to have other voices in your kid's life, teaching them skills, discipline, and have them not listen to you. But I also, on the other hand, sometimes you sit there and you watch a practice and you're like, you're not instilling anything in them. You're not instilling discipline. Yeah. You're not teaching. Like, I got to get out there and take control of this. And that's a battle. I also don't think some of the other kids and parents are ready for it. So I'm in it.
1: You can't make them cry. Okay. If you're going to go out there and yell at them. All right.
0: Are you sure? Are you sure?
1: Well, you know, when they're 4 years old or five, no, I would say don't make them cry. You know,
0: we're still three, so I probably should leave that. Probably should.
1: Safe travels once again, J.J. Watt. Not doing.
0: Where am I going? Where am I traveling to?
1: I think it's you're going to Las Vegas for the Raiders and the Chiefs. Todd,
3: he'll get demoted every once in a while. He's going to be doing the Raiders Chiefs and not Broncos Niners, which is obviously the game of the week.
0: Thank you. Always a blast, guys. Thank you.
1: That's J.J. Watt. Todd. Let me take a break. I got to talk to you. All right. Back after this.

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9: I certainly can, Dan. Who you got tonight, Steelers or Browns? 57% are taking the Steelers.
8: Now, I know we love these stats. And I remember when I was at ESPN, we would get these stats. And I would say, and we had an unbelievable research department, but I would say, you can't go, the Browns are 10-2 at home on Thursday night football, 4-0 against Pittsburgh, without using the stats to say, what is Deshaun Watson and the Cleveland Browns on Thursday night football? Like, you got to put it in context because, yay, great. 10 years ago, you won on a Thursday night game or you beat Pittsburgh. You've won 7 consecutive Thursday games. Okay, how many Thursday games has this group won? That's what I would want to know. Then it's a apples-to-apples stat. Yes, Dylan?
9: Yeah, I call those gambler stats where they're completely pointless, but you'll use them to justify whatever you're doing.
8: Yeah. Now, I always, when I bet, home dog Monday night, always, always. Bears the other night. Where you go, how are the Bears with third-string quarterback going to beat the Eagles? Home dog Monday night. And I think the percentages probably bear out that you win money, home dog, or at least it was for me, home dog on Monday night. Yeah, Dylan.
9: Yeah, if you just extrapolate it over time, obviously if you take a small sample size, it might not look great, but you have to look at through the years.
8: Yeah, or you could do home dog Thursday night because a shorter work week and you're at home. Therefore, I would take the points at home. But I don't gamble, but I do host a gambling show. Yes, Dylan.
9: What always used to be if the Chargers are flying east, stay away from them. But now they can fly anywhere and you stay away from them.
8: Yes, Paulie.
10: I was wondering, Dylan, as a gambler, do you bet against trends? Like if a team wins 5 in a row on Monday night, do you bet against that?
9: It sort of depends. I more try and go against the public sentiment for that game, hence the using the poll to determine it, because obviously, you know, they keep building casinos and sportsbooks keep printing money. It's not because the general public is winning.
8: Winning. This Patriots situation with Drake May, Been saying it for a few weeks now. It's real. Mike Vrabel talks about Drake May. We'll have that for you coming up next hour. And Joe Thomas, Browns Hall of Famer, will stop by, get his thoughts on the new and improved Cleveland Browns with Pittsburgh coming to town. I'm going to be in the confessional. I'm sure that I'm going to be talking about the J.J. Watt, what game he's calling. Am I going to lose you for the final hour?
11: Well, it depends how many times I'm reminded that I made a mistake. That's kind of part of the problem, too.
8: So now it's on me.
11: No, I'm saying that I made a mistake. I try to make fun with it on the air, and I owned up to it, but I don't know how long it continues to be like the hot topic of the sports day that I made that mistake.
8: Did Paul give you advice during the commercial break?
11: Yes, he did.
8: Okay.
11: He said something along the lines of tread lightly, and I should wait to see what your mood is when you came out to see if it's something we can have fun with or this is deadly mistake.
8: No, Paulie said to eat this one.
11: I took responsibility for it.
8: Yeah, but it's okay.
11: It's not okay because we're going to bring it up. You're going to bring it up in the confessional. It's going to come up at least twice next hour.
8: I'm being asked about it. I didn't say, hey, let me go in there and talk about this with Todd. Okay?
11: I should have asked J.J. Watt during the break, and I had ample time to ask him.
8: That's the first thing you ask him. Just want to make sure I know what game you're doing.
11: That is very fair. I just assumed everything I was looking at was right.
8: Thank you, Todd. I'm in the confessional. 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

0: 1-866-SKY-RIZZY. 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
17: 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Big Day Ray in the seat as Paulie prepares for his show with Andrew McLovin-Perloff. 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Got a poll question for the final hour. We'll talk to the Cleveland Browns offensive lineman, Hall of Famer Joe Thomas. He'll stop by as the Browns 2.5-point underdogs to the Steelers. That's coming up Thursday night. And baseball postseason continues tonight. Phillies take on the Braves, game 3 of the wild card. That starts at 8 Eastern on NBC and Peacock. Todd is here. Dylan is here. Marvin and Big Day Ray, part of the Gambling Podcast, will tape the next episode right after the show with Shay and Irving, also Dylan. All right, Dill, clean up the poll questions and let's move on to our final hour poll question.
18: Who you got tonight? Steelers, Browns. 57% are taking the Steelers. And we can kind of roll that one into the final hour if we'd like.
17: Okay.
18: Will you be watching game 3 of Phillies Braves or Thursday Night Football since they start at basically the same time?
17: Yeah, I was wondering why baseball didn't go maybe a 5:30, 6 o'clock start. Try to get in there early and, you know, maybe you get a really good game, you capture the audience. But when you're going to go toe-to-toe with the NFL, it usually doesn't work out well. But I'm not in TV programming. I just watch TV programming. 877-3DP show operator, Tyler, he's sitting by. He'll take your phone.

0: calls, and we'll come up with a poll question. Final hour of the program, what are you going to have?
1: So we have that, and then we have a couple other options.
0: Okay.
1: If you had to make the deal today,
0: all right,
1: would you sign Drake May to a big extension, yes or no?
0: I don't know if his shoulder's still bothering him. I don't know when he got hurt with that shoulder. Ray, maybe you could find that out, because I have been bringing this up ad nauseum of look at the five games, look at the postseason last year, not just the Super Bowl. Something was off there. I don't know if his shoulder is bothering him, but this is an issue. Now, you can say he doesn't have A.J. Brown. He had Stephon Diggs last year, but I don't think he had, you know, a typical number one wide receiver, and he still made it work. Yeah, Ray?
2: I'm seeing he hurt his shoulder in the AFC Championship game against the Broncos.
0: Okay, so then what does that mean for the, you know, previous games where he didn't play well? If, you know, you got the injury, and I think he's thrown one touchdown pass with six interceptions. And he's thinking and he's guiding. And here's Mike Vrabel, his head coach, on the struggles of Drake May. And is there any issue, tension between coach and quarterback?
3: Greg Hill said this morning that he had heard that there is an issue between you and Drake May. Are there any issues?
4: He heard from unnamed sources? Okay. Let me just tell you why I'm here. I'm here because Drake was the quarterback. Believe it or not, I had choices to where I wanted to coach. I wanted to coach here because Drake was the quarterback. So I don't have really much other to add to that about, you know, a comment that from an unnamed source. But I'll just tell you what I've told numerous people if they want to ask me why I'm here.
0: Okay, Greg Hill hosts a radio show in Boston. And I think coach goes on that. Maybe. I think Belichick did. I don't know if Mike Vrabel does. But he would have a chance to ask coach. But he said no, that one of the reasons why he came to the Patriots was because of Drake May. And he did finish runner-up in the MVP. And he did get to a Super Bowl. That is a great payoff. If you're Mike Vrabel and you're not sure where you want to go, do you want to follow kind of in the shadow of Bill Belichick? And he wasn't afraid because maybe he had found his Tom Brady and Drake May. And maybe he still has. But there's something wrong with the situation. And that's what I think as we move forward. Would I give Drake May? No. Well, okay, if I have to decide today, I'm going to say yes. But, I mean, do I want to give $55 million? I have to know what's wrong, first of all. Like, let's decide, let's figure out what is wrong. Now, is it fixable? How fixable is this? Is this surgery? Is this something mentally? Does he have the yips? Like, there's a lot of things that could go into this. I'd need to know that. Now, if you said, hey, that shoulder is bothering him, it can be repaired. Okay. But if he's saying, you know, it's not my shoulder. Okay. Then what is it? Yeah, Dylan.
1: Yeah, it just seems like they were to sign him. It shifted from where last year would have been like, this is our guy. We love him. And now signing him would be like, it would leave us in a position of uncertainty at the quarterback spot. It's less about like paying him for what he's doing for you and more about just locking up a guy.
0: Yeah. I mean, even at that position, I don't want to rush to lock you up. I applaud what the Texans did. I applaud what the Panthers did. I think Bryce Young has played his way so far into a contract extension. C.J. Stroud is not. And having that extra year or 2 years might prove to be financially beneficial if they have to move on. Instead of, like the Cardinals, Kyler Murray didn't have any leverage. You're not going anywhere. You're under contract. Oh, you got to sign him up. And I go, no, you don't. Even Baker Mayfield, did he earn it? Yes. But do you want, it feels like they've got a coach that might be on the hot seat. Okay, that next coach that comes in, is he going to be comfortable with Baker Mayfield making $55 million? It's tricky. It's 3 years now. And now he's hurt. They're off to a bad start. and that's a winnable division. And you might have changes in the offseason already. Yes, Ray?
2: The Bucs are kind of in a tough spot. They've let Dave Canales go, done well in Carolina, and then Liam Cohen is doing great in Jacksonville, and they kept him for Todd Bowles.
0: Yeah, I know. Yeah. I think it's a really tenuous situation there right now. And look, the coach always pays the price here, not the quarterback. And usually not the GM. Yes, Marvin.
5: And I think it's going to be a tough spot for the Patriots between the Drake May's agent and the Patriots because of the Super Bowl appearance and the MVP candidacy. They're going to say, look what he did for you guys. And so you have to pay him this much. Maybe you can't give him the Baker Mayfield type of deal.
0: Yeah, but I don't have to give him anything right now.
5: Oh, I just mean just going forward when they have contract talks.
0: Yeah, but I'm going to wait after this year, and I might have to wait after the next year. Yes, Ray.
2: When do you officially push the panic button? Their next three games, Bills, Raiders, Jets, Bears, and then Dolphins. So next five games.
0: Well, they could win three of those games. Then all of a sudden, okay. But they can win them. I want to know if he played well. That's the biggest issue here. And he just doesn't look comfortable. But it's not all on him, but the focus is on him because he was the Super Bowl. You know, he's in the Super Bowl and he was an MVP runner-up. And if I'm going to include him with Joe Burrow and Patrick Mahomes and Josh Allen and Lamar Jackson, then I have to hold him to that standard. And right now, he is nowhere near those other quarterbacks. Yes, Ray.
2: That draft class has done roller coasters. It was Jaden Daniels, then it was Drake May, Caleb Williams, up and down, up and down.
0: All right, some phone calls here. Let's see. Brett in L.A. Hi, Brett. What do you have for me?
6: Hey, Dan. Good morning.
0: Good morning.
6: 206-foot.
0: Okay.
6: Hey, I got some breaking news for you and a quick round-the-room poll question. My direct line to the executive room is telling me J.J. Watt may be on deck tonight for Philly's Braves, so be on the lookout for that. Chin up, Todd. You'll get through it. I haven't seen you this tore up since you got stuck in that costume. But quick round-the-room poll question. Would you rather faint from getting blood drawn or have a very public panic attack when you get in a tight spot? Thanks, Dan.
0: All right. Thank you, Brad. Todd had a bad part of the last hour, but, you know, it's a new hour. We regroup, we move forward there, and I think Brett was having fun saying J.J. Watt was going to be on the call for Phillies and the Braves tonight.
7: I picked up on that a little bit.
0: Okay, yeah. Maybe just have a little bit of fun. That's all. What else did he ask in there?
5: Would you rather have a public panic attack
0: or
5: almost faint?
0: Yeah. Yeah, I nearly fainted this morning. They took blood, and I was gone. I was going to flatline there in my kitchen at 7:30 in the morning. Got the wife there, and she's going, are you okay? I go, no. Wait, are you going to faint? Yes. All right, let me get you some juice and a cookie and some ice. And Estelle was the person who was drawing the blood after she poked one vein and it didn't work. You know, when somebody says, man, there's no blood flowing there. Well, I've heard that before. But I'm like, wait a minute. Come on, Estelle. You should be able to fill up those vials. And then she goes, well, give me your other arm. And then, you know, jabbed me with that. Maybe that's what it was. It was the second one. Yes. Yes, Dylan.
1: Does that just mean she missed entirely on the first one? I imagine if you stick a vein, blood is flowing.
0: I have really good veins.
1: So she couldn't miss?
0: No. When I walk in to give blood, and, you know, these women who are going to draw your blood, they're like, oh, yeah, because they know I just made life easier for them. I would have thought when Estelle goes, oh yeah, you got a good vein there. I said, yeah, go get it. Untap that one. Turn the faucet on, Estelle. And then she goes, there's no blood. Okay. Yes, yes, Marvin.
5: Did you ever think about not coming into work today?
0: No. I didn't know if I'd be able to get here. My wife was going to drive me and drop me off like a little schoolboy. But I had to rally. Because

0: I have to set the example for the younger people who work here. Like, we have a guy who's, Jack is 21 years of age. He needs a mentor. You know, Billy Tipps back there. I think he's like 14. You know,
1: and a half.
0: Yeah. I mean, Anthony's 22. This is where they're going to be telling their grandkids. You know, I was there that day. No. Was it like the Jordan flu game? Yeah, only worse. Really? Man. Hashtag warrior. Yes, Marvin.
1: Who do you want to direct this 30 for 30?
0: I think Antoine Fuqua. Didn't he do Training Day?
1: He did.
0: Okay, thank you. You didn't think you were going to get that, did you, Marvin?
1: No way.
0: Antoine Fuqua. Yes, Ray.
2: I think Wright Thompson's working on a featured story right now about this.
3: Danny Land.
0: Yeah, you know, if Wright Thompson said, you know, I'd like to do a feature, a deep dive on you, I'd go, nope. There's things that I don't want to learn about myself that Wright Thompson will find out about myself. I went back and read his profile of Joe Montana. And when you think about it, Joe Cool, beautiful wife, family, money. But Wright Thompson focused on Joe Montana was no longer the greatest quarterback alive. And you lose that designation. I didn't even think of that. Because now it's Tom Brady. And now Patrick Mahomes is in the conversation. It's like, oh, yeah. Like Joe Montana's an oh, yeah. And it was never that way. It was, and Joe even said, hey, I don't know what it's like to lose a Super Bowl. I went 4-0. But Wright Thompson zeroed in on that. And that's, I mean, there's very few people in the world who are able to do that, like Wright Thompson. It's, what is it that makes you you? Or who are you now? And just to, he did a profile on Pat Riley. And it was, whoa. So if Wright Thompson ever was short on subjects and he goes, I'm thinking about doing a, nope, no profile here. So tell me about the day you almost fainted giving blood. Well, Wright, it was a sunny Thursday morning. We just started the month of October. And I almost went down for the count. Yes, Mark.
1: Our trailer for the Last Dance documentary that we're working on is going to be so good. When everyone gets their mics, they start sitting down with little violin strings, and Keith Olbermann comes up out of nowhere, and Chris Berman and us.
0: Hey, and I got my tequila there, and I got my cigar there.
1: You're looking out on the beach?
0: And somehow I'm asked about Isaiah Thomas and being frozen out from the Dream Team. I'll answer, yes. Yes, Dylan.
3: Yeah, I mean, when you came in this morning, you looked like you just had the gym. You had your white shirt on, which you'd sweat through, and your hair was like all over the place.
0: Yes. I was a mess when I came in today. There was no doubt about it. And I was driving very slowly, carefully. And I needed a little bit of assistance there. Yes, Dylan.
3: Well, if you'd like to know, I have an update on our first hour poll question.
0: Which, am I soft or hard?
3: Are you soft or hard, Dan? And you're probably the best one to answer that. But people say 52% are now leaning soft.
0: I agree. It's just one of those where, you know, when sometimes you get an injury, somebody sees you and you go, oh, basketball injury. And you go, no, I tripped over my granddaughter's toy. And you kind of want to, man, you look bad. You should see the other guy. Man, there's nothing manly about what happened. Yeah, Ray.
2: Why did you decide to do it in the morning?
0: Because I have to get that done. And then I'm here most of the day. And I'm going to go for another stem cell procedure. They had to have new blood work. I had to get it done. And I'm planning on doing that in November. And therefore, I had to do that. But I'm okay. Yes, Dylan.
3: Is that because you can't eat beforehand? Was that?
0: No, I could.
3: That was my first thought. It was like, oh, it must be food related why you did it in the morning.
0: How about we take a break here? Joe Thomas, Hall of Famer, tough guy. I don't think he missed a snap, did he, in his NFL career? I think he played like 10,000 consecutive snaps. probably never gave blood in the morning. We'll talk to Joe Thomas, Browns Hall of Famer, next. Hear the difference. 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

0: The average time a resume spends on an HR manager's desk is 7 seconds, and most of them are tossed aside. Now imagine if one of those resumes belonged to Yasmin, who was
1: living in a shelter, juggling 3 jobs. I had to be resilient. That's something that you can't teach.
0: We rely so much on a resume, yet it could never tell the full story of someone who
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0: I don't know what this means, but I'm going to bring it to your attention. As of September 30th, 2026, 15 ACL ruptures, the average age of the players in the NFL, 25, 60% offensive players, 80% happened on grass surfaces. Also, 7 Achilles tendon ruptures, the average age, 26, 86% are defensive players. 71% on the defensive line, 71% on grass surfaces. Once again, I don't know what it means, but it feels like there's more Achilles injuries now than there used to be. There's always going to be ACL or MCL, always. But with the Achilles, but also the technology of getting you back, it's weird. Feels like there's more, but they're returning quicker, usually 8 months, 8 months or less. Yes, Ray?
1: Do you think the lack of preseason reps plays into any of this at all?
0: Yes. Yes. Because you can scrimmage, but when you play in a game, it's different, completely different. And, you know, the fact that the preseason is really for the players who are marginal, might make the, you know, team. And, you know, the starters are just there. And then we're finding out that it's the first 4 games we kind of look at as that's the new preseason in the NFL. Let me bring in the Hall of Famer, Joe Thomas. 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Check out everything that Joe Thomas, the owner of the farm, has to offer, including the Wagyu beef business. Did you ever miss a snap in the NFL in your career?
2: Never missed a single one, Dan. 10.5 years.
0: How close did you come to missing a snap or a game?
2: The closest I ever came was, I think, 2012. It was the last game of the season, week 17 in Pittsburgh, and I actually got a grade 2 LCL tear. I was able to kind of play through it the rest of the game, kind of hobble through it. Doctor said, hey, we'll check it out, MRI tomorrow, but I don't think anything's wrong. I think you're okay. Found out it was an LCL, but thankfully it was the last game of the season or I would have missed like 4 or 5 weeks.
0: Yeah, well, I nearly fainted today giving blood, so I don't know if that's similar to the feeling you had. Yeah, I was going down on the kitchen table today. Just want to let
2: Lots
0: you know.
2: Lots of prayers.
0: Yeah, I mean, I know the feeling. I know what it's like to be in the trenches. I can relate, Joe.
2: Yes, completely. A very relatable guy there, Dan. You know, the card's in the mail. Hopefully we don't have to start a GoFundMe here.
0: Thank you. Your Cleveland Browns are 2-1. And I look at the schedule, and you got Jets, Ravens, Titans. You could conceivably be 5-2. You win tonight. How are you looking at the Browns as far as, I don't want to say a contender, but let's look at them as competitive. How about that? Competitive, not a contender.
2: I'm just happy we get to use the competitive word because that's fun. And that's as far as I'm looking into the season so far. I think going into the season as Browns fans, we had hope that they could be competitive. They could be better, that Todd Monken could come in and kind of install culture and make them fun to watch. And I think that's what he's done. And I think we're just trying to enjoy the moment right now. If you win tonight, you're in.

0: first place by yourself in the AFC North. Let's just enjoy that without looking too far down the line and spoiling it potentially.
1: What is the key to beating Pittsburgh, considering they didn't have Joey Porter and beat the Bengals, and then now they trade him, but they do come in as favorites tonight in Cleveland?
0: Yeah, I think it's all about how do you get to Aaron Rodgers. You know, he's got the quickest release in the NFL. He's going to pick you apart if you let him sit back there and you keep, give him a clean pocket. And that's where it really comes down to Mason Graham. This is his second year. He was their top five choice last year. Didn't have a lot of production, but he's already got four sacks
1: in the first three weeks
0: of the season.
1: Yeah, he's a problem.
0: Yeah, and you got to be able to get pressure up the middle on these quarterbacks that want to throw the ball quickly. And so for him tonight, you got to be able to collapse the pocket, get in Aaron Rodgers' face, and make him move off of the spot that he wants to throw from so he has to readjust his feet and throw off of an unusual platform.
1: I like the Browns' nucleus and game plan moving forward. I'm not sold on Deshaun, but if he plays, you know, competitive football, doesn't make mistakes, okay, I'm fine with that. Then you make your decision at the end of the year. Pittsburgh is the one that is really curious to me, Joe. You just got rid of Joey Porter Jr., who's one of the best corners in the game. You're an old team. It feels like they're not sure if they're rebuilding, maybe reloading, but moving forward with this team, I like the Browns moving forward more than I do Pittsburgh.
0: Well, doesn't it feel like the Pittsburgh Steelers have had an old team forever? I mean, like when I got into the league, they were an old team. And it just seems like they've done a great job of building culture, building structure. They reload. They've done a good job developing players. And I think one of the reasons they haven't won maybe more Super Bowls is because they really never had to reload and completely tear things down and start over with high draft choices and a lot of salary cap space. But it's kept them competitive. But I think to your point, like if you look over the next 5 years, who's got the better outlook? I would say it's probably the Browns because of their draft capital, because of the resources that they've saved with salary cap space. And it's not really clear if the Pittsburgh Steelers are going to be able to just quickly reload and find a new quarterback next season and to be able to kind of continue to build, or if they are going to have to go through one of those big, deep rebuilding phases where they're bad for a several-year stretch.
1: We're talking to Hall of Famer Joe Thomas. Make sure you go to halloffamefarms.com. Check out everything that he has on his farm, including the Wagyu beef business there. We look at quarterbacks, we kind of give them 2 years, but I'm curious with other positions. How long do we give an offensive lineman? And I know the pay is not the same, but how long until you know somebody can or can't play that position? Let's look at the other ones and any other position you look at and you go, you might be on have a 2 year window to prove yourself like quarterbacks.
0: I think quarterback's the hardest one because it's so much mental. It's about those quick decisions that you have to make in a split second, 2 seconds back there in the pocket. You got to consistently make the right decision. So all the quarterbacks in the league have great arms. They can throw accurately, but can you do that consistently? Whereas an offensive lineman, I think when you look at them, you say, okay, do they have the flexibility, the mobility, the power, the strength to be able to hit the positions biomechanically that they need to be able to move guys off the line of scrimmage, to be able to pass set effectively and consistently. But then the question is, can you do like those movements over and over again? And so you watch a guy and can they win against all the different pass rush moves that they're going to get? If it's a yes, then it's okay. Can they steadily make progress where they're making fewer and fewer mistakes? So I think it's easier to project a lineman because it's physical traits and then removing the mistakes. Whereas with a quarterback, it's those mental mistakes, and 2 or 3 a game gets you on the bench, and more than that gets you out of the league. So I think it's a lot more difficult to project, but I think the timeline is probably the same. 2 or 3 years really gives you enough of a body of work to be able to actually legitimately say, hey, you can be a good player in this league, or you're not going to be in this league much longer, and we got to find somebody else.
1: If you're looking at a tackle, maybe even a guard as well, more important, footwork or your hands?
0: Footwork is everything. I mean, you can get your hands beat, but if your feet aren't beat, you can always stay in front of the guy and you can refit your hands. But, the footwork is everything. Balance, being able to have that power, that leverage, get into those positions, move quickly, move in balance to react to the second and third moves. That's everything as an offensive lineman.
1: Yeah, I'm always fascinated, and we've talked about this before. Are we developing really good?

0: offensive linemen. It feels like edge rushers, we are going out of our way. And now coming back maybe to nose tackles as well. But the college game offensively, as opposed to defensively, on developing players, are we further along defensively for developing you for the NFL or offensively?
1: Well, I think defense is way ahead, and I think it's going to continue to be that way just because of how you learn the position. When you think about what makes a great offensive lineman, for the most part, it's who pass blocks really well, right? And so to be a good pass blocker, you have to get millions of situations where you're reacting to what the defense is doing, which means you need millions of reps in practice, in games, where you're going against a live pass rusher that's coming at you. And then you have to react and to be able to adjust your hand placement, your footwork. And on defense, it's a lot easier to get those reps against a dummy, maybe against your teammate who's giving you his hands. He's showing you exactly what an offensive lineman can do. You can get those full speed reps because you're dictating what happens in that play. Whereas on offense, you have to have somebody to do it to you. And because we're just not practicing in pads quite as much, we don't get as much training camp as we used to.
0: But do you
1: we're
0: think
1: just not
0: that,
1: getting the reps that it takes to develop an offensive lineman.
0: But are we using the first four games? Are all teams using those first four games as the new preseason?
1: Yeah, but that just means then they're getting less reps throughout the course of a season because you get less training camp time. And then you're using those first four games of the season basically as almost like your preseason where guys are getting into shape. They're getting those extra reps. And I agree with the strategy because the point is not to develop guys. The point is to win a Super Bowl and try to be great in December and January. But I think the things that get hurt because of that strategy is because then you don't get those reps in training camp that you used to be able to develop guys at position like an offensive line.
0: You started out 2-1 in 2011. You were
1: a great year.
0: You were 1-2 four times in your career. You were 0-3 six times in your career.
1: Dan, why did you have to set it up like
0: that? I'm sorry. How tough is it when you know you're going to lose? It's the question is how you're going to lose.
1: Well, that's awful because you're like, what am I doing all this work for? If I'm going to go out, I just get to find out how I'm going to lose on Sunday.
0: Yeah, but you know you could take care of your business, and you did, but you were going to lose. Odds are you were going to lose. Not that you went in with a negative mindset, but after a while, like the losing permeates a locker room. And I can't help but take it home, I'm going to guess. So how do you go about doing that?
1: Yeah, I mean, you do take it home. And, you know, that's why throughout my career, I had a moment in year 10 where I really was struggling mentally, had to go see our team psychologist to kind of talk to somebody because that feeling of, hey, I'm putting in this work. I'm getting my body ready to win. I'm convincing myself we're going to go out and win. And then you don't do it. That happened so many times. Like it's hard to keep fooling yourself. But I think how you do it and how you get the most out of yourself is just focusing on the little details and focusing on me trying to be perfect. Like that's my grade sheet. I'm not looking at the scoreboard. I'm not looking at our records. I'm just literally looking at me versus my grade sheet, almost like you would in a track and field meet, right? I was a track guy in high school, a couple years at Wisconsin, shot and disc. And yes, I wanted our team to score the most points and win the meet and win Big Ten, but win nationals. But like in the end, what can I do to help my team win? And that's be the best version of myself. It's me versus that tape measure and shot and disc in football as a left tackle. It's me versus my grade sheet. I need to go out and be perfect to be able to set the table so those other guys, those skill guys, have a chance to go score touchdowns and be great. And then they can be the ones that hopefully help your team win. And then you can celebrate with them. But if not, hey, I can't get too emotional high or low when you win or lose. I need to be so laser focused on doing my job and figuring out how do I be perfect and just focus on myself alone.
0: But you went to see a therapist.
1: I did.
0: Did it help?
1: It did. Honestly, just talking to somebody, talking through it, you know, not feeling like I was alone out there, not feeling like, you know, I didn't have anybody to kind of share my gripes with other than my wife, who heard plenty of them. and I give her a lot of credit for dealing with that for 11 years in Cleveland. But just honestly, just the act of talking with somebody was huge for me and being able to kind of share my feelings of not having control over the outcome. That was really, really big. And just a few sessions helped me get that mental reset that I needed to be able to go back out there and find a way each and every week to be the best version of myself.
0: Well, you're a winner in my book, Joe.
1: Hey, well, thanks, Dan. I appreciate that. The only one that matters.
0: Yes. Thanks for joining us. Enjoy the game tonight, and we appreciate it.
1: Awesome. I'll be having my Hall of Fame beef stick with the family, watching the game, hoping we can cheer the Browns on to 3-1 and first place in the AFC North. Thanks for having me on, Dan.
0: 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He's Hall of Famer Joe Thomas. 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
11: 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Aaron Rodgers threw for 3 touchdowns in a division win over the Bengals last week to move Pittsburgh to 2-1. Cleveland, led by Deshaun Watson, is also 2-1 after their win against the Panthers. Join Ross Tucker and me for AFC North action. 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

0: I want to thank the audience for carrying me, lifting me for the last 2.5 hours. I got the gambling podcast to do, but we're thinking about maybe auctioning off the hoodie that I'm wearing, similar to the Michael Jordan flu game jersey. I'm going to talk to Darren Revelle, who knows the business of sports auctions. And, you know, this will be a moment that a lot of the younger people working here will be telling their grandkids that, yes, they were there. Yes, Dylan.
1: Do you think it'll go for more than your house, like Michael Jordan?
0: I don't know. I mean, it's really in the eye of the beholder. Yeah. Somebody who loves the show and loves seeing somebody persevere without having a Scottie Pippen there to lean on.
1: Well, I mean, I was going to just say I could beat Scottie Pippen.
0: You can't. No.
1: Oh, God.
0: No, you're not.
1: All right. Rodman?
0: No, I think you're like a Luke Longley.
1: Okay.
0: Maybe a Judd Bushler. Yes, Marvin.
2: I want to be Randy Brown.
0: Okay.
2: There for the celebration.
0: Yeah, you can be Randy Brown. Yes, Ray.
3: You can look like Jerry Krause.
0: Ray? Wow, that's a shot, Ray.
1: Is that at me?
4: Yes.
1: I'm not even going to go anywhere.
0: Yes. He, I think, just said that you could resemble Jerry Krause.
1: Have you seen Monsters, Inc.?
0: The late Jerry Krause.
1: Have you ever seen Monsters, Inc., Dan?
0: Yeah.
1: You know Randall from Monsters, Inc.?
0: Yeah.
1: All right, Ray.
0: Wow. Now, Ray's got a Jared Goff look about him.
1: That's too kind.
0: Like, if I close my good eye, like, he kind of looks like Jared Goff a little bit. You got a few doppelgangers. Marvin, you're Michael Penix.
1: Michael Penix.
2: That was so wild. They were like, he's black.
0: Yeah, you look just like him because he's black. Let's see. Zach in Knoxville. Hi, Zach. What do you have for me today?
5: Hey, AP, thanks for taking my call. I don't want to go too conspiracy theory on you, but there is a band with a certain lyric that says, wake me up when September ends. So I'm wondering if maybe Estelle is a sleeper agent, a Green Day sleeper agent, trying to put you to sleep in October.
0: Mm. Yeah. I still hear from the Green Day fans occasionally. I don't have any problem with the band. I just didn't think they were Hall of Fame worthy. I don't know. Felt like they should have worked a little harder, maybe waited a little longer. That's all. I'm probably not making things any better here. But and look, Billy Joe is very talented. I get it. Yes, yes, Dylan.
1: For starters, the Rock and Roll Hall of Fame is probably the easiest Hall of Fame to get into, it seems. It's a pretty wide net. Also, if you think Foreigner belongs in there, Green Day absolutely does.
0: Yeah, but Foreigner was before Green Day.
1: Yeah, so...
0: Okay, let them get in.
1: But I'm saying, like, if you think Foreigner has the qualifications to be in the Rock and Roll Hall of Fame, then Green Day absolutely does.
0: No, Green Day can be in the Hall of Fame.
1: So what's the argument?
0: They got in, it felt like, sooner than I thought.
1: Oh, prematurely.
0: That's all. That's it.
1: They've been around for a while.
0: They've been around longer than I realized. But what did I do? Like all great journalists, I went to the Rock and Roll Hall of Fame to see the Green Day exhibit.
1: Boots on the ground.
0: That was it. I saw the exhibit, and then I left. Just wanted to get a better feel of Green Day.

0: Wake me when September ends. David in Ohio. Hi, David. What's on your mind?
1: Hey, what's going on, Dan? I got a Mike Tomlin stat of the day for you real quick. Before 2014, Mike Tomlin went 5-3 in the playoffs, a 62% win rate. Then he apparently put down the football and opened up Minecraft. Since starting his Minecraft city in 2014, Tomlin is just 3-9 in the playoffs, a 25% win rate. So he won 5 playoff games in his first 7 seasons and only 3 in the next 12. Steelers fans should be very mad. Maybe somebody needs to go into that Minecraft city and find the missing playoff wins. Thank you.
0: All right, David. David on hold for the entire show for that. Thank you, David. Episode 1 ran about 20 minutes, focused on rooftops, penthouses, and urban living. I don't know Minecraft. I'm aware of Minecraft, but a 12-year project for building this city. Yes, Ray?
2: It's very tedious, but he showed off his new hotel, which featured an aquarium in every single room, and he was very proud of himself.
0: Keith in Tampa. Hi, Keith. What do you have for me today?
3: Hey, Dan. Regarding your Drake May take, now I think you hit the nail on the head in the case of the Yips. But I couldn't help but to think, and I want to call it the Ricky Bobby syndrome with Drake May. There's a part in Talladega Nights, and I could only imagine Coach Vrabel and Josh McDaniels sitting across from Drake May, telling him he's not hurt. Simultaneously, right, Drake May is grabbing a knife, getting ready to stick it in his leg, and he's like, don't you stick that knife in your leg. And then he kind of had the yips, so I was scared to go fast before he could finally win.
0: Brody in Nebraska. Hi, Brody.
4: How are we doing, Dan? Great. Thanks for the call.
0: Yeah, Brody.
4: For taking my call.
0: Yeah.
4: So, you know, I got a 12-year-old son at home that's obsessed with sports and football and baseball, and we got discussing the postseason baseball, great time of the year, but as of last night, you know, we had 3 teams in the bottom 5, along with 3 or 4 teams up there at the top of the payroll. All the NIL money going through college, all, you know, just all of the talk about the cost and paying all these people all this amount of money. I got a 12-year-old son now starting quarterback of his little tackle football team, you know, wanting to know, Dad, how do I go on to have somebody pick me up for the next high school and be the best quarterback at this high school? And when is enough enough with this? It's getting out of control.
0: Well, it's up to you. Like, I'm going to start with you of setting guidelines, demands. You know, talk about the concerns that you have. Are you going to be on a travel team? Are you going to have a personal trainer? I mean, this goes deep. It goes as deep as you allow it to go. Now, granted, my dad didn't have the money to spend that if I wanted that growing up, but it wasn't available for us. You just played. But we enjoyed playing. I didn't feel like I was playing for any other reason other than I enjoyed it. And it feels like there's always a carrot in front of these kids. Got to go get it. Got to go get it. Got to go get it. If you don't do it, that guy's going to do it. It's let them enjoy as much as they can for as long as they can. Because the serious stuff is going to start, you know, when they get into high school and then they go to college. Let them enjoy now. It's supposed to be fun. It's a game. You can play hard, but make sure they enjoy this. Ask them, are you enjoying this? Because you might be surprised. Not everybody's going to answer the way you think they're going to. They might be playing because of you. Make sure they're playing because they want to play. Because we play to win the game, of course. Yes, Marvin?
5: Point. I just saw what you did there. That was good.
0: Thank you. On this date, 1932, Babe Ruth called his shot, pointed to center field before homering Yankees over the Cubs, Game 3 of the World Series. Didn't that World Series end with Babe getting thrown out at second base, trying to steal? Todd, what'd you learn today?
6: Joe Thomas doesn't want to look too far ahead with his Browns, just enjoying that they're competitive heading into tonight's game.
0: What was the Todd word count for the final hour of the program, Ray?
2: Before that, it was at exactly 5.
0: 5 words.

0: Dylan, what'd you learn?
1: J.J. Watt and Jim Nance were demoted from the Broncos-Niners game to the Chiefs-Raiders.
0: Too soon, Dylan. What I learned, ChatGPT has a new agent for larger projects. 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
0: 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This is Black and Abdallah on Westwood One Sports. Here's Chris Black and Adam Abdallah.
6: Live from Chicago, it's Black and Abdallah. And Abdallah, it's the greatest time of year, right? You got baseball playoffs, you got the NFL in full swing. A good Thursday night game tonight with the Browns and the Steelers. You can listen to the game right here on Westwood One Sports. And yesterday in the NFL, that's where we start. A big trade in the NFL. The Dallas Cowboys have traded for Joey Porter Jr. They send a 27 sixth round pick and a 28 second rounder to the Steelers, as Joey Porter Jr. now joins the Dallas Cowboys, a team that sitting at 1-2, heading to Houston this weekend for a matchup in a game that they need after they dropped on Sunday against the Ravens in Brazil against Baltimore. That, some of the conversation we've talked about with Dallas to this point this season is the expectations and the pressure around the coaching staff and around this team, because we expected them to be better defensively. They should be. They have not been to this point through 3 weeks.
7: No, they haven't been. And this is a team that wanted to add to their defense in the offseason, wanted to improve their defense because their offense was going to be good. Their offense, regardless, was going to be a strength of the team. Dak Prescott, when healthy, is always in the MVP conversation. The offense is always a top, half of the league, top 10 in the league unit, but the defense has always been lacking. You don't want to have to count on Dak and the rest of the team to put up 30, 35 points a game just to keep up with what your defense is giving up. And so far, through 3 weeks of the season, the defense has been a detriment to the team. So you go out, you've got a disgruntled player. He's on my back. He doesn't want to play. He's holding out for a new deal.
6: Is that a direct quote from Joey Porter Jr.?
7: Yeah, Joey Porter Jr. when asked for comments about his holdout, he went, my back. And he is traded for a couple picks, but with
6: is the back now okay?
7: Well,
6: Does he get to Dallas and then it's great?
7: According to Adam Schefter, he could be available to play as early as Sunday against the Texans. But with no new deal yet imminent, right? Like, no, there's no new deal. Like, because the Cowboys have a lot of money on the books still. They did free up some money. They do have like enough cap space to negotiate a deal with Joey Porter. But this goes back to a problem with Porter and the Steelers, where Porter wanted a significant portion.
6: Yeah.
7: Of his contract guaranteed more than the Steelers usually do for players. And the problem is that the Steelers made the exception for TJ Watt. And Porter said, if you made the exception for him, why aren't you making the exception for me? Now, Porter believes he's the same caliber of player as TJ Watt. The Steelers believe differently. And so that's where the standoff was. And when reached for comment, Porter went, my back, and wasn't playing for the first three games.
6: I don't think they actually reached for comment.
7: I'm just saying, when reached for his comment, he went, my back, and hasn't been playing for three games.
6: Sure.
7: And so now you have a disgruntled player, and now he's on the Cowboys, and all of a sudden his back's better. And so he could suit up as early as Sunday as the Cowboys in essentially a must-win situation at 1-2. Face the Texans.
6: Okay, a couple of notes to add to the context of it, right? Like, a lot of this is context. He was disgruntled, didn't want to play because of the contract he was looking to get from the Steelers. You're in a new spot, though. Maybe that context changes. Maybe you'll play and you'll be okay with it. Ed Werder has covered the Cowboys for a long time. He reports this morning on social media, this is what he wrote. A source confirms that, like his teammate George Pickens, newly acquired Cowboys corner Joey Porter Jr. is fine playing in Dallas without a contract extension. He's willing to play it out because the Cowboys are the team he most wanted to play for if he was leaving Pittsburgh.
7: Hmm.
6: So, like I said, context and everything is different based on the different locations, right? In Pittsburgh, he didn't want to play. He wanted a new deal. Well, now I'm in Dallas.
7: All of a sudden.
6: Sure. If George Pickens is, okay, all right, then I'm good playing it out as well. I would also say for Dallas, this only adds pressure to the conversation we've had all week.
7: Mm.
6: The conversation we've had all week is how this Dallas Cowboys team is built to win right now. Mm-hmm. And they've started the season 1-2. And when I say they're built to win right now, because it ain't coming in the future. And what I mean by that is the Cowboys now have 4 picks in the 2027 draft. 4 picks total. They have a first rounder, a second rounder, a fourth, and a seventh. That's it. That's what the Cowboys have in, yep, in next year's NFL draft. With that said, they are now acquiring more talent,
7: mm-hmm,
6: big time talent. I know that it's not necessarily exactly the same as Sauce Gardner going to the Colts, but we were just talking about it last week. The teams that make moves for defensive stars, you can look at it in the future when you're giving up draft capital that maybe it's not worth it. If you're going after that quarterback, if you're going after an offensive skill position player, sometimes that stuff works out. Usually, I think in NFL trades, you always want to be the team getting back draft capital.
7: Mm-hmm.
6: That's the key. That's how you win almost every single trade in NFL history, at least in the last like 20 years. It's the teams that get back the draft capital. Those are the teams that actually succeed in the long run. And so when you look at this, the Cowboys add Porter Jr. They have a defense that has struggled to this point in this season.
7: Struggled?
6: Here's some stats, all right? Opponents' yards per play, 27th. Opponents' points per game, 25th. Passing yards per play, 14th. Middle of the pack, not terrible. Rushing yards per play, Dallas is 31st. Sacks per game, 30th.
7: Mm-hmm.
6: I would say, looking at the stats, I don't know if help in the secondary is necessary. Well, what is necessarily the part of the defense that's struggling? The part of the defense that's struggling is the front four and the front eight and stopping the run and getting to the quarterback.
7: Yeah.
6: That is what is killing this, mm-hmm, defense to this point this season.
7: Yeah. They're 32nd in EPA per play. That's dead last on defense. Like, they're bad. They're really bad. And like you said, is this just, and I feel like Jerry Jones would say this. This
6: Micah.
7: Is very, this is,
6: what
7: is
6: about
7: this
6: Micah?
7: Just, is this just lipstick on a pig? Like, you know what I mean? Because you said they're not like, they're
6: Jerry
7: not
6: would, get, would say something like that.
7: They're
6: yes.
7: not getting pressure on the quarterback. And is this a move because, and hear me out, is this because the 3-0 Raiders aren't willing to part with Max Crosby? And because Max Crosby says, I ain't leaving a team that's 3-0 right now.
6: Right.
7: Because we know that the Cowboys want Max Crosby.
6: We both thought the big trade that would take place in season would be Cowboys going after Crosby.
7: And now they're not going to do that. And so Joey Porter getting help in the secondary, to me, yes, that puts way more pressure on the coaching staff. Puts way more pressure on this team to win now. You have to win now. If you miss the playoffs, we talked about coaches on the hot seat. We had our list of hot boys yesterday. Guys on the hot seat.
6: You had your list of hot boys.
7: I had my list of hot boys. And Brian Schottenheimer was right on that list of coaches on the hot seat.
6: Yes, he was.
7: This moves him up the list. Top two boys on the hot seat. It's him and Jim Harbaugh right now. Top two on the hot seat. No, dude, if you make these moves and you have 4 draft picks next year, what are you doing?
6: They're 1-2.
7: Okay.
6: They can win this weekend.
7: All right.
6: They're 2-2. It's
7: and
6: okay.
7: And if they don't?
6: The pressure turns up a little.
7: Yeah?
6: Pressure turns up a little because Dallas is supposed to be good.
7: Uh-huh.
6: And but here's the thing. In their division, we kind of discussed it yesterday. It feels like Philadelphia is not going to run away with this. So what, you're worried of a headless Giants team with no quarterback? The headless horseman, right? Like, Jameis Winston's the quarterback. So, like, okay, so the Giants win this weekend, they go to 3-1. What a surprise here in the league. But they don't have a quarterback.
7: No.
6: Like, Dallas shouldn't be worried about that, and neither should Philly. So, I mean, you can say that the pressure will turn up. There'll be heat. It'll be hot seat, whatever.
7: I understand that.
6: With that said, though, 1-3 is not death in
7: That's
6: this
7: fine.
6: Division because I don't think the Giants are running away, and I'm skeptical about Philly at this moment.
7: 1-3 might not be death. Winning the division might not be the end. We saw teams move on from their head coaches after losing playoff games. We saw teams move on from coaches after losing deep into the playoffs. Look at what the Bills did with Sean McDermott. Like, the goals aren't just winning the division in Dallas, just making a wild card run in Dallas or making the playoffs as a wild card team in Dallas. You've made moves this year as the Dallas Cowboys to go to the Super Bowl. The goals this year, like to go into next season
6: sure.
7: with just 4 draft picks, this isn't a team that's just like, they've got goals as if they're the Rams.
6: Well, right. But the Rams are built differently.
7: Yeah, exactly. This is full on F the picks moves that the Cowboys are making. The problem is they're through 3 weeks, they're still one of the worst defenses in the league. They can't get to the quarterback, but they're adding help in the secondary when they should try to do everything to add help to the defensive line and doing everything they could to add Max Crosby.
6: Well, and they're a team that, you know, we knew what the story was going to be with the Cowboys going into the season. If they can improve just a little bit mm-hmm. on defense, this team's going to be really good. Fortunately, if you have 7 seconds left on the clock, this team's defense isn't good enough to stop you, as we saw on Sunday against the Ravens.
7: Yeah.
6: So, I mean, it clearly feels like the same problems that the Cowboys had last season, where they get rid of a defensive coordinator, bring in a new name, right? Like they've, and I think I read yesterday that people have pointed out that the defensive assignments that have been taking place are a joke for the Cowboys so far in the early season with the new defensive coordinator. So like it's one of those things where it's like, we knew what the problem was and they clearly haven't fixed it. Can they improve throughout this, you know, season? And can they be just middle of the pack? That's all we're asking of the Dallas Cowboys defense. Just be middle of the pack. Now you add Joey Porter Jr. to the secondary. Obviously that should help.
7: You would think. I don't know. I don't think it's going to be an instant addition. Now, listen, week one situation against a quarterback that likes to turn the ball over and take a bunch of bad sacks and hasn't really progressed in CJ Stroud from his rookie season, maybe. Maybe it helps in week one. But I don't know how much it's going to help in the long run when you needed to add help on your defensive line and not in the secondary. That's what I'm thinking. You can text the show 310-840-4910. You can also use that number to call us anytime you want to. From the 951, Joey Porter will become a bust on the Cow Bums. Like all the major trade moves they swing and miss on.
6: Cow Bums.
7: I love it.
6: That's outstanding. Well, yeah. I mean, there is no team that people would rather root against than the Dallas Cowboys.
7: Cow Bums.
6: So, Cow Bums. That's a great way to get things started here. Yeah. Black and Abdallah here on Westwood One Sports and the Westwood One Sports app. That's fantastic. You can always call or text us at 310-840-4910. 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here on Westwood One Sports and the Westwood One Sports app. So, yeah, I mean, the big news yesterday with the Cowboys making this deal for Joey Porter, and obviously, like, Pittsburgh's situation is interesting because are they surprising that they're 2-1 and they have a good game tonight against the Browns? I don't know. But they do their business in a specific way that the Steelers have always kind of conducted their business. And if they weren't willing to give the contract extension to Porter, it's smart for them to at least get back a second rounder in 28. Like that's going to be a great pick.
7: Mm-hmm.
6: Now, I think we both think the Cowboys the next 2 years will be a good team.
7: Mm-hmm.
6: But to get back a second rounder, a 6th in this upcoming draft in 27, I think it's a good trade for both sides if the Steelers were never going to give a contract to Porter.
7: Yeah, I think it's fine for them. You know, their defense has their 12th in EPA per play without him through 3 games. So they're not horrible right now. They're still a top half of the NFL defense. And I think you've seen through three games that when the offense has

0: struggled for the first two games. They played really well last week against the Bengals, and the defense wasn't a strength. It was the offense that was a strength of the team. Through the first two games, it's kind of helped them a lot. And when the offense has struggled because McCarthy and Rodgers aren't really on the same page, and McCarthy and Rodgers is calling out McCarthy in the first two games, the defense has helped them a lot, even without Joey Porter. Last week, they changed a lot of things on offense. McCarthy changed the game plan. He changed how they were practicing, what they were calling, the way that they were pushing the ball down the field. And Aaron Rodgers looked like a completely different quarterback and was throwing the ball more down the field. And instead of just these short, you know, 2 to 3 yard passes and everything at the line of scrimmage, we'll see if they continue to do that tonight against the Browns. But at least in a very small sample size of three games, it didn't look like the Steelers were missing Joey Porter a whole heck of a lot.
1: No, it didn't. And I think that's why you look at the way that they've played and the win, you know, last weekend against Cincinnati. It was a big win for the Pittsburgh Steelers. Now tonight, they've got a good matchup tonight, Thursday Night Football. You can listen to the game, 8:15 Eastern, right here on Westwood One Sports. Steelers and the Browns. Can't wait for that game this evening, which is kind of surprising. Didn't think that that would be a marquee game that we'd be looking forward to before the season started. But on the field tonight, does Cleveland need this game more than Pittsburgh? We'll talk about that coming up next. Into Sports Cards, four of them are sold every second on Whatnot.
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0: This is Black and Abdallah on Westwood One Sports. Here's Chris Black and Adam Abdallah.
1: Tonight, kicking off week four in the NFL, Thursday Night Football, 8:15 Eastern. You can listen to the game right here on Westwood One Sports. Pittsburgh at Cleveland. Should be a good game. And I think when we look at this matchup, Abdallah, the question is, which team needs this win more? Yeah, I think Pittsburgh will be fine. I think they're expected to show up and play well tonight. But could you imagine what this does for the vibes around the Browns if the Browns can get to 3-1 after the way that they've started this season? With all the off-season conversation about our guy Todd Monken.
2: Todd's just trying to get a sweet haircut.
1: In his sweet haircut. Yes, Todd, we get it, sir. From Deshaun Watson talking trash about the fans during the preseason because they were booing him.
3: Big city guy, big fan guy.
1: Now he's a big fan guy. Mm-hmm, he backtracked on the statements. He's a big fan guy. You know, as the Browns continue to win, Monken is out there.
2: Browns are going to Browns.
1: Yeah.
2: That. Okay, so the guys took that to heart. Thank you.
1: I'm guessing that the Browns need this more than the Steelers because I feel like it's they're on thin ice, right? Like if Watson goes out there tonight and throws three picks, the fans are absolutely going to boo him. In fact, I wouldn't blame Browns fans to continue to boo Deshaun Watson, even when he's playing well. But we know how fans act. That's not what they're doing. They were chanting his name last weekend, which is just wild. Mm-hmm. But I think as we look at the game itself, I think for Cleveland, it would do more. And also, it would throw the Browns directly into the conversation with Las Vegas as the two great surprise teams to start this season. Right? Like, no one thought that the Raiders would be 3-0. And no one would think that the Browns could get to 3-1.
4: I think you're being nice. I think you're trying to say that if the Browns win tonight, it would throw them into the conversation with the Raiders, the teams I don't actually believe in, despite their record.
1: Well, of course.
4: Yeah, that's exactly what you're trying. No, do you know who
1: no
4: needs...
1: No one thinks that they're actually going to make the playoffs?
4: There's one guy that needs this win tonight more than anybody. It's not Deshaun Watson. It's not our guy Todd Monken. It's not Aaron Rodgers, who can, like, tie Tom Brady for some, like,
1: wins. Let me guess. Can I guess?
4: Yeah.

0: The average time a resume spends on an HR manager's desk is 7 seconds, and most of them are tossed aside. 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
0: We rely so much on a resume, yet it could never tell the full story of someone who
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3: After losing to the Patriots.
4: This was your guy, proof of concept?
3: Yes. Yeah. Look, after you
4: this
3: have,
4: is where we're at with
3: you
4: this?
3: You beat a crappy Falcons team. Like, everyone knows at the time, I know that they just won with Michael Penix, but at the time, the first 2 games, the Falcons were crap. I think we're finding out that the Patriots, and you're losing to a bad Patriots team. Like, everybody knows the Patriots might be bad too, okay? You beat the Bengals. Good win, right? Good win. If you go on the road and beat a rival Browns team and show that the offense is playing well, continues to play well, that, because Rodgers is moving on regardless. So it doesn't matter that Rodgers continues to play well. We know who Aaron Rodgers is. He's a Hall of Famer. If you continue to play well and the offense plays well, the total in this game, like I just said, it's only 38.5. If you put up points against this Browns defense and you show that you can continue to play well, you've got the Colts the week after, you got 10 days off here. You've got a decent shot here at showing that this cannot just be a team that people were like, they're going to be whatever, maybe a wild card team. This can be a legitimate contender to win the division. And not just, if the Browns win, they're going to be a team we don't actually believe in because the bottom's going to fall out. No, the Steelers need this win because they can prove that they can actually win this division. Because now you can prove you beat the Bengals, you beat the Browns. Now you can go in and string some wins together against the Colts, the Bucks, the Saints. Like, you can start this and turn this into something and prove that you're a legitimate contender and not just a fluky wild card team that's going to get beat out in a wild card round in the playoffs if you even make it there.
5: I do think tonight's matchup could take us down a path that we were discussing here on the show throughout the week of this idea of which is the best division in football. The AFC North, based on the way these two teams play tonight, Steelers-Browns, you can make an argument from top to bottom, it's the best division in football because there's no weak team. And I know, I get it, hand up, hand raised. That's a lot to say for the Cleveland Browns. To get uh-huh. to this point and to be like, they're not one of the worst teams in football. Congratulations.
3: Mm-hmm.
5: Feels like you just won a championship in your own right. I mean, my God, because they've been so bad for so long.
3: Yeah.
5: And sure, like Pittsburgh could win tonight 30-10. And it's like, okay, they're really just kind of a mess and they don't have a quarterback and they're just kind of playing through this season with a decent defense. But they don't get help offensively. Like, I understand that could take place, but also we could get a good game. And you're right. I do think you do have a very good point with the Steelers and Mike McCarthy. And if they win and they look good tonight, it does prove that it's going in the right direction. They can be a playoff team with some of the others, and including the division. They just beat Cincinnati.
3: Exactly.
5: So if they look good tonight on the road against Cleveland, a team that we both think is kind of tough, you know, can they beat Baltimore? Can they be the best team in the division? Can they be a team that wins the division?
3: Mm-hmm.
5: I think you're right. That especially, I always feel like this too. You see the addition by subtraction situation where you trade away a very good player in Joey Porter Jr. to the Cowboys yesterday who wasn't playing. Right? So, like, bad vibes, wants a new deal.
3: Yeah.
5: Ship him off.
3: Mm-hmm.
5: Now, all of a sudden, the team's like, all right, good. We don't have to worry about that.
3: Yeah.
5: It's the guys in this room that are going to make plays.
3: Mm-hmm.
5: And sometimes you get a little bump off of that.
3: Yeah.
5: So I could also see that kind of being, you know, this defense plays well. And I think that's what makes tonight's game intriguing. Didn't expect that. When we saw it on the calendar and we saw Week 3, Thursday Night Football, Steelers at Browns, I don't think anyone was excited for that. And then you also add

0: in the layer of Raj's guy, Deshaun Watson.
1: Big community guy, big city guy, big fan guy.
0: And the topic of the day yesterday. The topic of the day yesterday. Is he likable?
2: I mean, that was not the question. The question was, who is more likable between Deshaun Watson and Aaron Rodgers? It's like asking, who's more evil, Darth Vader or Hannibal Lecter? They're both evil, but one is more evil than the other. Same concept here. Who's more likable between the two least likable figures in the NFL who happen to be the two quarterbacks tonight? One of them is trying to rehab his image. He says he's a big city guy. He says he's a big community guy. He says he's a big fan guy.
0: Yes, he does. And Raj, I do think, you know, when we look at the matchup, I don't know. Did you guys catch it on Sunday night? How late did you guys stick with the Sunday night broadcast? You know, waiting all day for Sunday night.
3: Waiting all day.
0: It is, to me, the one football game a week where I watch, like, the full end of the post game.
3: Mm-hmm.
0: You know, so Tirico and Collinsworth are sitting there. They're having their little man chat in the booth. And then they go to the field for a little coach chat with Tomlin.
3: The Tomlin talk.
0: Right? Like, they've got that going on. They recap the day in football.
3: Yeah.
0: I like it.
3: Yeah.
0: I like consuming that.
3: Mm-hmm.
0: Did you guys by chance pick up on the hard sell from Collinsworth on what a great story it is that Deshaun Watson won a football game and the Browns are 2-1 and how well Deshaun Watson's playing?
2: I did not catch that, although I did that yesterday in my snarky sarcasm way of, I didn't like mean it when I said it.
0: No, I know you didn't mean it.
2: You're framing it like you meant it.
0: But he was putting on the hard sell for this week's matchup, even though they're not broadcasting it, but he was like going on and on and on and like doing the, you know how he does the like, you know, people doubted him.
3: Yeah.
0: Yeah, Mike, people doubted Deshaun Watson's playing well. And I'm like, dude, that's the wrong player
3: like,
0: to be like looking for victory laps on. Like, what are we doing with that?
3: Like, why don't you sell, you know, every time we get to see Aaron Rodgers in his final season, you take advantage of. This guy's a walk-in Hall of Famer. Sell that.
2: That's something I expect from like.
0: That was pretty good. That was all right.
3: Thank you.
2: From those like engagement farming accounts that you know what they're doing when they write things like heartwarming. Deshaun Watson gets like you know what they're doing. That kind of feels that way. Like as you're laying that out, Black.
0: Yeah. No. And I just remember like I didn't bring it up to you guys on Monday, and I didn't like think like, hey, we need to go get that clip. That's not what. But I just when I watched it, I thought to myself, well, that's interesting. That's a interesting, like, of all the stories from Sunday, Collinsworth is, like, really into this Deshaun Watson's playing well storyline. It's like, buddy, what do, like Raj says, who's more, you know, likable of two evils?
3: The lesser of two evils.
0: And unfortunately
3: it's
0: for Aaron Rodgers,
3: it's Rodgers.
0: Well, yeah, that's the answer. It's also just because he has...
2: Well, not quite everybody. We had the texter yesterday who said Watson was awful.
3: Fan. Yeah, yeah.
2: But Rodgers is worse.
3: Come on.
0: Yeah, like I was saying, like just because people don't like his opinions does not mean that he's necessarily evil. I think you could argue that Watson is the least likable player in professional sports right now. I don't know if you can find someone.
3: No,
2: he's trying
3: to
2: make amends, though. We don't have a clip of Rodgers saying he's a big community guy, big city guy, big fan guy.
3: We don't need it.
0: Just wait. Give him a week. He'll be on McAfee. He'll give you something.
2: he won't give us that. I promise. He shows up on McAfee. He won't say he's a big community guy.
3: No,
2: big
3: the
2: fan
3: last
2: guy.
3: Thing he cares about is impressing the fans, I don't think.
0: You can call or text us at 310-840-4910. A text from the 850. What are the Browns going to do with Watson if they make the playoffs, or even worse, they win the Super Bowl? Give him a max deal? That's from Jeff, the 850. Shout out Jeff for the text. Okay, first of all, a 2-1 start is a good start for the Browns. They're not winning the Super Bowl. Although, could you imagine that story if Watson was able to win the Super Bowl with the Cleveland Browns?
3: Yeah.
0: Could you imagine? Because Cleveland would then have to give him a statue, right?
3: No.
0: That's a statue.
3: No, it's not.
0: If Deshaun Watson won a Super Bowl for the Cleveland Browns, that's a statue.
3: It's not a statue.
0: Yes, it is.
3: It's not a statue.

0: statue.
1: Absolutely.
0: It's not a statue.
1: People are statue crazy now.
0: You don't give him a
1: every
0: statue.
1: Player gets a statue you for everything now.
0: You don't give him a statue.
1: Retire jersey, number four.
0: You don't retire.
1: Retire it.
0: No.
1: I think so.
0: Mm-mm.
1: You're telling me if the Cleveland Browns finally won a Super Bowl,
0: I think you dedicate
1: and Deshaun Watson's the reason they won the Super Bowl, they wouldn't retire the jersey and they wouldn't give him a statue?
0: You dedicate like the training room to him where they do the
2: no, that's table. No.
0: Yeah.
2: No.
1: Come on. Abdallah wants the massage table dedicated to Watson. Come on now.
2: Come on, Rory. Come on.
1: Dude, you know damn well that
0: they're
1: he would
0: not
1: get a
0: winning
1: statue.
0: I don't even think they're going to win tonight.
1: Well, I'm answering Jeff's text.
0: The Super Bowl.
1: I'm giving Jeff the respect for
0: get
1: his text
0: out of
1: message.
0: Here.
1: Tonight's action, 8:15 Eastern, Thursday night football, Steelers at Browns. 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
19: Scott Graham here for Thursday Night Football on Westwood One. Coming up, AFC North action from Cleveland when Deshaun Watson and the Browns host Aaron Rodgers and the Pittsburgh Steelers. Both are 2-1 and coming off a win. And for the Steelers, the win last week over the Bengals gave them the early division lead. Ryan Ratke and Ross Tucker have the call on Thursday Night Football.
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0: This is Black and Abdallah on Westwood One Sports. Here's Chris Black and Adam Abdallah.
1: Tonight in Major League Baseball, we have Game 3 of the wild card round, Phillies at Braves. The series is tied one game apiece. Winner takes all in the wild card series between the Phillies and the Braves, 8 Eastern. You can watch that game on NBC. And Abdallah, yesterday, the fact that the Phillies bounced back with Schwarber and Harper back-to-back home runs and then to take that game, it was a fun game to watch. And the baseball playoffs have been really good to this point. Yesterday, we saw multiple teams move on. The Yankees take down the Red Sox. They advance the face-off against the Rays starting on Saturday. As the Yankees won that game 9-2. The Padres, late at night here in the Midwest, took down the Cubs. So the Padres advance to now face the Brewers on Saturday in the divisional round of the playoffs. And our Chicago White Sox, that's right. The Chicago White Sox take 2 on the road to sweep away the Astros 7-3. And the Chicago White Sox move on to the ALDS to face the Guardians. That series starting on Saturday as well. I do want to alert the public and the national media that we are about on national radio to have a Chicago White Sox segment. Just want to make sure that that's out there. I know that there's a lot of people out there that get very offended that the White Sox do not get enough coverage. So the Black and Abdallah Show, we are here.
2: Here it is.
1: We are here in honor of all of our great White Sox fans to say we are giving you a Chicago White Sox segment. That's right.
2: National coverage of yours and our Chicago White Sox.
1: You can put that on the board.
2: Yes.
1: Hell yes. Okay, so the context for people to look at how this team has played. The last 3 years up until this year, they've lost 100 games. They've been the worst team in baseball. This year has been a magical run. Young players performing well, mm-hmm. coming up and playing, and they're all young players that were traded for based on the team 3 and 4 and 5 years ago, realizing that they needed to pivot off of the team that they had that wasn't good enough to contend and trading away those pieces.
2: Yeah.
1: And yesterday specifically, like Mydroff with the home run, you saw other guys that were traded for. Montgomery with a hit, a big hit. Like you saw the players that were traded for directly contributing to moving on in the playoffs, which was pretty cool yesterday. Is all these young guys who probably people don't know anything about being able to excel and to win a playoff series against the Houston Astros, which is a team, you know, the Houston Astros are a team that everyone hates.
2: Yeah.
1: They're all a bunch of cheaters down there. Yeah. I mean, I know that we're on in Houston, but you know it. And your players have been talking trash to you this week anyway.
2: Yeah.
1: So you're right. Listen, like it's
2: after that first inning, the Boo Birds were out, yeah. Man.
1: They absolutely were.
2: It was great. It was awesome. And I feel like the one guy that if you don't know the Chicago White Sox, the one guy everybody has figured out and come to know and has become somewhat of a household name if you follow baseball or if you follow sports is Munetaka Murakami.
1: Mooney.
2: And mostly because of his post-game interviews and because he doesn't speak a lot of English and he uses an interpreter.
1: But he tries, and it's great.
2: And it's awesome.
1: It is great.
2: He's so funny, and he's so great. And he's become one of the best players on the White Sox and one of the glue guys and like the heart and soul of this team, along with Chase Mydroth and a bunch of these guys like Chris mentioned. But this guy has taken over all of basically social media because of his interviews post-game whenever they win. And now that when they clinched a playoff spot and yesterday when they ended up sweeping the Astros, and it was awesome. It was great.
1: So we go to Chicago Sports Network. This is Mooney talking to the mics in the locker room as everyone's celebrating around. Take a listen to Mooney here.
3: Mooney, Kenzo, this is your second time in one of these. What'd you learn from your first one?
4: Television, 2回目というところで何か学んだことありますか、1回目から。
5: No, I'm drunk.
4: Oh, my God.
3: You guys came in here with a mission. You knew you could do this against the Houston Astros. How does it feel to have finally done it? How does it feel to watch all you guys celebrate?
5: Astros に勝てると信じて入ってきたと思うんですけど、こうやって成し遂げて今の気持ちはどうでしょうか?
4: 100. Oh, my God.
1: 100.
4: I feel so good.
3: Mune, you guys are headed on to Cleveland, but you get to celebrate tonight. Who needs a shout out for what they've done the last two games in your opinion?
5: 直近に試合での一番良かった選手誰ですか？と。え？一番直近に試合での MVP 誰ですか？はい。
4: Chase Midas. He's so good. Oh my god. Bye. Chiquito. Little Chiquito.
5: Small.
1: He's small.
3: Mune, even though he might be small, is Chase Midas the best second baseman in the American League?
5: アメリカンリーグで一番の二塁手でしょうかって、チェイスが。
4: Of course.
3: He said it all, guys. Go party.
4: Let's go!
1: So there's Mooney. That's just awesome. Going nuts. I also want to say a major tip of the cap and shout out to Connor McKnight.
2: Yeah.
1: That's who you hear interviewing Mooney. We know Connor very well. He's worked in Chicago radio for a very long time. He now works for the TV station covering the White Sox. He does a great job. He is unbelievably good at his job. He should be calling play-by-play for a major league team.
2: He will be.
1: And he will at some point. Connor's the best. Mm-hmm. So it was so cool to watch Connor in the locker room getting doused with beer and champagne and talking to the guys.
2: Because he's been a lifelong White Sox fan. It's huge.
1: He has. And we've worked with Connor for a very long time. He's a good dude. Yeah. And he's very good at what he does. And it was so cool to watch him yesterday. It's his first year, in this role covering the team to be able to be in the locker room while they celebrate with all these young guys kind of doing it for the first time too.
2: Yeah.
1: Who are really living it up. This is also Mooney. This is another portion of the post game where Mooney was on NBC Sports. I think they showed this on TV immediately after the game. This was outstanding as well.
6: Hey, you gotta tell me, what are you feeling right now?
4: 100!
6: 100, yeah. Not 1,000 this time?
4: Yeah, 100! Oh!
6: Hey, it's early in Japan. They're celebrating with you. Anything you want to say to them?
4: Same, hi. Same. Yeah, same. He's drunk. But he's drunk. Yeah.
6: You told me you didn't need him.
4: I'm drunk. Yeah, today maybe hangover, Yeah.
6: Tomorrow hangover.
4: Yes. No, yesterday, tomorrow. Yeah, sorry. I don't speak English.
6: You don't need the translator. Congratulations, Mooney. Oh,
4: thank you so much.
1: Yesterday, hungover. No, tomorrow.
2: Tomorrow. He'll understand the concept of a hangover this morning.
1: Yeah. I mean, rightfully so. It's fantastic.
2: Yeah.
1: Mike Vassell was in the locker room with Connor McKnight as well.
2: Well, Mike Vassell, for context, Mike Vassell had Tommy John surgery.
1: Yeah.
2: And instead of being away from the team, he wanted to be around the team all year. And if you don't know, Mike Vassell has been hanging on to a wand. And he's been the guy that has been trying to get guys to hit home runs. In fact, he's been holding on to the wand so much that they did a wand night.
1: Yes.
2: At a White Sox game this year where they handed out like 30,000 magic wands to the entire crowd because he's been trying to will White Sox players to hit home runs with a magic wand. He's been like the ultimate glue guy of this team this year, the ultimate representation of the Chicago White Sox. He's awesome.
1: Vassell with Connor McKnight.
3: Mike, as we speak behind us, Brooke and Chase are talking right now. Yeah. What do you think the conversation's like?
7: Chase is probably talking about how good he is, and that's okay. He's my roommate. He's a big homer, but at the end of the day, remember, stay humble, kid. Life comes at you quick.
3: Is there anything like today?
7: No, there's nothing like today, and there's nothing like tomorrow. Live in the present.
3: Is there anybody that has really stepped up their game celebration-wise from Kansas City to today that you got to point out?
7: Well, Brendan Doyle right now is an absolute animal. He's standing on tables. He's partying like a true White Sox because we party the hardest.
1: That's the Bat Boy, by the way.
2: Yes.
1: Who they're referring to. The Bat Boy. A true White Sox. That's who he's referring to. Is a true White Sox. The Bat Boy.
2: Yeah.
1: Okay.
3: Mike, your thoughts about going to Cleveland.
7: My thoughts about going to Cleveland.
3: That's right, sir.
7: Well, what we're going to do, we're going to get on a plane, and we're going to head to Cleveland, Ohio. Somebody's pouring alcohol down my pants.
3: Sure.
7: And what we're going to do is we're going to show up, play White Sox baseball, and we're going to kick some.
3: All right, Mike, go get him.
7: Oh, yeah, come on.
1: Yeah.
7: Well, what are we going to do?
1: It's so
7: we're
1: great.
7: We're going to get on a plane. Or we're going to head to Cleveland, Ohio. Somebody's pouring alcohol down my pants.
1: It's the best. It's so great. So here's why I wanted to feature the audio from the post-game locker room. I get it. If your team advanced yesterday, Padres fans, Yankees fans, y'all celebrate like this as well. You get it. I think with baseball, it's such a difficult sport that vibes sometimes trumps talent.
2: Mm-hmm.
1: Sometimes it does.
2: Yeah.
1: Baseball's a weird sport like that.
2: It is, man.
1: You grip the bat a little too tight.
2: Yep.
1: It doesn't work. You got more talent, expectations. Sometimes being young, dumb, and just playing your ass off.
2: And having some alcohol poured down your pants.
1: Is sometimes that's it.
2: Yep.
1: And I don't think, as two guys who are from Chicago who have always been White Sox fans, I'm not expecting anything next week.
2: No!
1: But it's cool as hell that they're playing in the ALDS.
2: I'll tell you that. They won the season series against the Guardians. I got faith with this team against the Guardians. Anything is possible. It's been 20 years, 21 years since they won it. The last time they won a series was against the Astros. They beat the Astros. Is there something going on? Is there a little Mike Vassell magic going on?
1: If you want to ask magic, is everyone aware of what took place 2 days ago? A letter showed up at the Sox Stadium addressed to the owner, Jerry Reinsdorf, from the Pope.
2: From the Pope.
1: The Pope wrote him a letter before the playoffs started. So I don't know. Maybe there's something going on.
2: He talked about it yesterday and he goes, he sent a Jewish guy. The Pope sent a Jewish guy a letter.
1: Didn't he say I might convert? Oh, man.
2: And
1: Jerry Reinsdorf's 90 years old.
2: He's 90 years old and he's one of the cheapest owners in sports, but I'll give him credit for that. That was a line that was funny. So if you don't have a team and you're a fan of the Bleck and Abdallah show, jump aboard.
1: Jump aboard.
2: The White Sox train.
1: At least we get three more games, right?
2: Come on.
1: Right? Like that's at least what you get here.
2: Yeah.
1: For the division series. And so that's the vibe here in Chicago. And for all of those naysayers who say the White Sox never get national coverage, you can't say that anymore because the Bleck and Abdallah show on a national radio show, coast to coast, affiliates all over the country, SiriusXM 260, we just spent 15 minutes talking about the Chicago White Sox.
2: So 100.
1: 100. How great was that? I mean, it's just awesome. Just so cool to see.
2: I love it so much.
1: As the White Sox advance to the ALDS, congrats to the Yankees and the Padres as well. We talk Thursday Night Football coming up next.
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0: This is Black and Abdallah on Westwood One Sports. Here's Chris Black and Adam Abdallah.
1: That's right, live from Chicago, it's Black and Abdallah here on Westwood One Sports and the Westwood One Sports app. Big game tonight to kick off week four in the NFL, Steelers at Browns. To get things going, Thursday night football, 8:15 Eastern. You can listen to the game right here on Westwood One Sports. As we look at this matchup tonight, as the week starts in the NFL, Abdallah, and we look specifically, Steelers-Browns, who has the coaching advantage in this game? We've talked at length about Todd Monken taking over for the Cleveland Browns.
2: You know, he's trying to get a sweet haircut.
1: Yes, he's got a sweet haircut that he's rocking. Always, he's always freshly ready to go. Todd Monken, yes, we understand.
2: Trying to get a sweet haircut.
1: And then also his quarterback, Deshaun Watson. He's the big fan
3: big
1: guy.
3: Big community guy, big city guy, big fan guy.
1: But we've also spent a lot of time in the offseason hanging to this upcoming NFL season talking about Mike McCarthy and Aaron Rodgers and that pairing. And to this point, I don't know who the advantage goes to. Like, obviously, the credentials for the career go to McCarthy. But I think right now, like, Monken's ability to motivate this group that clearly the outside does not think that they're any good, and they're using that in Cleveland, I think it's a toss-up in a good conversation. Who has the coaching advantage hanging into this matchup tonight in Cleveland?
4: It's Mike McCarthy. He's won a Super Bowl. What are we doing here?
1: We're just counting rings. You know why? All right.
4: Am I taking crazy pills? It's Mike McCarthy. Todd Monken just walked into the job. He's barely hung.
1: He's got them fighting for the Cleveland Browns.
4: He's
1: winning without a quarterback.
4: He's barely got his Minecraft city built. I mean, what are we doing here?
2: Browns are gonna Browns.
1: Yeah.
2: That.
1: Yeah.
2: Okay.
1: F that, says Monken.
4: He doesn't even know what time the
2: took that to heart. Thank you.
1: He's a motivator, Abdallah.
4: He doesn't even know what time the picture is for the coaches. He missed that.
1: You know why? He was too busy studying tape and getting haircuts.
4: Okay.
1: That's why.
4: He's too concerned about how he looks. You think McCarthy cares about how he looks for the picture? No, he just shows up with mustard stains on his shirt. He doesn't care.
1: I think if we put together a ranking, like which coaches in the NFL care the least about their appearance...
4: McCarthy
1: might be at the top of the list.
4: Yeah, you think McCarthy cares?
1: Because I'm trying to think now. Because there's a bunch of like pretty boys, right? Like there's the whole the West Coast vibe.
4: You know who the top of the pretty boy list is? LaFleur.
1: That's exactly what I was going to say.
4: It is Matt LaFleur. Top of the pretty boy list.
1: Yes,
4: top of it. With his little tiny mustache.
1: Yeah, he's always lined up.
4: Oh, my God. Top of the pretty boy list. And I didn't want to turn this into an anti-Packer thing, but there's nothing funnier when they're losing and he's got that little lined up mustache.
1: I thought the first name I thought of was exactly the same thing. I thought the same exact thing that it's LaFleur, it's little LaFleur. It's Sean McVay.
4: Because it's not Shanahan, because for a while Shanahan looked like he was going to sell me drugs behind a Walmart. So with the flat brim and everything. And no offense to people that sell drugs behind Walmart, but...
1: What about flat brims?
4: No, or those people, or people that like flat brims either, but it was always just a funny look to me.
1: Yeah, because I think like Dan Campbell is not a pretty boy.
4: No,
1: right?
4: He doesn't care.
1: Dan Campbell, football man.
4: No, he goes in every 3 weeks to the same...
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1: Brims.
4: No, or those people, or people that like flat brims either, but it was always just a funny look to me.
1: Yeah, because I think like Dan Campbell is not a pretty boy.
4: No,
1: right?
4: He doesn't care.
1: Dan Campbell, football man.
4: No, he goes in every 3 weeks to the same, like he is the Ron Swanson. He goes in every week, same barber, same, he's had that same haircut for 25 years and it doesn't change at all.
1: They don't speak when he sits down. It's just, give me the usual.
4: Yeah, exactly.
1: That's what it is.
4: Exactly.
1: How would you rate Liam Cohen?
4: I don't think Cohen cares that much either. I don't think Liam Cohen cares.

0: cares that much either. I think he's just I think he cares more about what his team is perceived as. I don't think he's a pretty boy.
1: Okay, this is funnier to me. The guys that don't care, that to me is the list I want to figure out.
0: Mm-hmm.
1: You're right. McCarthy, I would put Dan Campbell. I would say Dan Quinn.
0: Yeah, Quinn doesn't care.
1: Quinn is on the
0: Quinn's
1: list.
0: Quinn's wearing a baseball hat backwards, dude. He does not like, yeah.
1: So, dude, it's not 1996 anymore.
0: No, but he doesn't care.
1: Vrabel probably cares.
0: Well, I mean, Vrabel's got to...
1: He's great.
0: Vrabel's got to stay up, man.
1: Easy there.
0: Vrabel's got to
1: keep appearances ready to roll.
0: Stay ready, bro.
1: Let's see. Canales? No, he's a... He looks like he would care.
0: Yeah, Canales is in the... Okay. I don't think Ben Johnson cares because I've never seen Ben Johnson without a hat on. And the only time I've seen Ben Johnson without a hat on was his introductory press conference.
1: Yeah, he looked like a schoolboy.
0: And he looked...
1: It didn't look right.
0: He looked like he was about to get confirmed.
1: Yeah, it didn't look right.
0: Like, it did not look right.
1: Sean Payton. Does Sean Payton care?
0: Ooh, that's a
1: good
0: one.
1: I think he might care.
0: I think he does care because he's done TV.
1: Yeah, I think he would care.
0: I think he cares. Raj, does Payton care?
2: Sean Payton has a Jordan endorsement and matches his shoes to the rest of his outfit.
0: Oh, yeah, okay.
2: He cares.
0: Okay. He cares. I don't think the Harbaughs care, obviously. Costco khakis does not care.
1: Yeah, that's true.
0: Both Harbaughs do not care. Let's see. Andy Reid does not care.
1: Andy Reid doesn't care, but he's also of a different generation.
0: Yeah. You know? Yeah, but those guys don't like.
1: It's the same thing. It's,
0: like Belichick
1: it's,
0: doesn't like didn't care. You know
1: you
0: what I mean?
1: Andy Reid is this.
0: Yeah.
1: I think it's originally a Jerry Seinfeld joke where your father essentially adopts for the rest of his life. What his hairstyle and his clothing style.
0: Yeah.
1: What it was in their like 20s and early 30s is just becomes their style for the rest of their life type of thing. I think it's a Jerry Seinfeld joke.
0: Yes.
1: That's like Andy Reid, right? Like, because Andy Reid is definitely the guy that if he is going on a cruise, he has cruise wear.
0: Okay.
1: You know what I'm saying? Like, you know that he's got a closet full of shirts that are Cabana and cruise wear that have been the same shirts for the last 30 years.
0: Yeah.
1: Like, that's Andy Reid.
0: Okay. All right. Now, we've got a group of coaches that are balds.
1: Well, bald
0: is
1: different.
0: We've got Saleh, we've got Bowles, and we've got D'Amico Ryan.
1: Just because you're bald doesn't mean you don't care.
0: That's what I'm wondering.
1: It's just easier to maintain.
0: That's what I'm saying. I'm wondering. I feel like Bowles doesn't care. Ryan and Saleh,
1: I feel like Saleh would.
0: Saleh might care. I know my brown boys care. And I feel like Ryan cares to an extent. So I'm going to say Bowles doesn't, though.
1: All right. This is great. This is great coverage that we have of the game tonight.
0: I love it. Yeah.
1: So we've got one guy who missed a photo in the offseason with the other coaches while he was getting a haircut.
0: I'm looking at the photo right now.
1: The other guy is... Mike McCarthy, who clearly does not care.
0: No, Mike McCarthy.
1: Mike McCarthy is at the top of the list of not caring.
0: Like, look at McCarthy. McCarthy's wearing a long sleeve shirt in this. Like, look at McCarthy in this picture.
1: Bro, it's summer and you're in Arizona. Why is he wearing a button down long sleeve shirt?
0: Because
1: it's his only going out shirt?
0: Is that? Ah! Yes. He's got one dress up shirt.
1: Oh my God, it's so great.
0: His wife picked it out for him.
1: If you're of a certain age,
0: it's
1: you know.
0: His only dress up shirt.
1: Black and Abdallah here on Westwood One Sports. You know, we're elder millennials, and there was certainly a time.
0: Oh, yeah.
1: In our 20s.
0: Mm-hmm.
1: So, you know, we're talking about like 15 years ago where like, if you're going out, you had to wear the button down shirt.
0: You got one.
1: And then you roll up the sleeves. And it's just like, it's such a bad look. It's such a terrible look.
0: We were all wearing bad checkered shirts.
1: Yeah, right. Bad button-down shirts.
0: We could have sat down for a picnic at any point on a Saturday.
1: It was terrible. Look at that group of guys walking down the street. No wonder there's no ladies with them. They're all wearing stupid shirts. Oh my God, that's so great. It's funny.

0: Abdallah here on Westwood One Sports and the Westwood One Sports app. I feel like a lot of people are responding to the text thread, not only for the White Sox coverage that we delivered to the great listening audience here on Bleck and Abdallah because the White Sox advanced to the ALDS. Yeah. You can always call or text the show, 310-840-4910.
1: Yeah, we got a text from the 630. I never thought I'd hear a national segment on my White Sox.
0: How about that?
1: He did say, but how is Vassell not the one you're referring to? We did end up playing the Vassell, so this was before that. From the 719, I'm sold. White Sox baseball is exactly what I need in my rooting for baseball life.
0: Hell yeah.
1: And then he responded, 100.
0: 100. That's great.
1: And then... Our 401 guy keeps texting about J.J. McCarthy. I almost got by a J.J. McCarthy text.
0: Well, read it to us.
1: It's just screenshots about J.J. McCarthy.
0: Oh,
1: about
0: he wants to participate. He's sick of us rating which coaches in the NFL are hot or not. He wants to hear McCarthy talk.
1: It's a screenshot of Micah Parsons talking about J.J. McCarthy and how he was stunned that the Vikings traded J.J. McCarthy.
0: Who cares? Who cares? It's amazing. All right. So
1: from the 843, a statue of Watson in a bathrobe like Caleb Williams from Monday night.
0: Well, that's what we were talking about on Thursday Night Football. We had a text earlier in the show that suggested what would the Browns do if they made a playoffs? What would they do if they won the Super Bowl with Deshaun Watson? My response was you'd have to give him a statue. You'd have to get a statue and retire the jersey. If Watson was able to win the Super Bowl in Cleveland, that's what he gets. It's not going to happen.
1: It's not going to happen.
0: It's not going to happen.
1: I don't even think they're going to win tonight.
0: It's Bleck and Abdallah here on Westwood One Sports. You can always call or text the show. Join the conversation at 310-840-4910. Thursday Night Football, 8:15 tonight. Steelers at the Browns. I saw this I wanted to bring to your attention that I think is interesting. You know, you and I have talked about, right, paying attention and watching a lot of NFL. And then, obviously, we love college football. Mm-hmm. We talk about college football, and it's a sport that we really enjoy watching. Front Office Sports yesterday put this out. College football viewership is down 11% through September compared to last season. College football viewership across the board is down 11% through September compared to last year.
1: Interesting.
0: You and I have talked about it here on the show that it feels like every decision that has been made in regards to college football over the last 3 years, right? Like, when did we really accelerate and start the conference realignment stuff? It was like 3 years ago, right?
1: Yeah.
0: So teams are now in different conferences. You have this push for more playoff teams, which we'll talk about that as well, that it does seem like it's on the horizon, and that's something that's going to take place.
1: Mm-hmm.
0: Ross Dellinger reported that college football playoff executives met in Chicago, and they met on a 24-team playoff. So it seems like they are discussing a model of 23 at-large selections plus a spot for the highest-ranking group of six program.
1: Mm-hmm.
0: So it looks like, you know, the sport is moving in a direction that greed is driving why these decisions are being made. It's the two television partners in Fox and ESPN. And it's also this idea that the college football playoff knows that if they expand to more teams, that means there's more games. And those more games are more events on TV.
1: Yeah.
0: The fallout of this, I think we're already starting to see. Sure, it's not all related to the college football playoff, but I feel like a lot of it is. You know, you say that television viewing for college football in the month of September is down 11%. It's not just a couple bad games here and there. That's people starting to tune out the sport.
1: Mm-hmm.
0: Because people know one loss, two losses, doesn't matter. We'll still make the playoffs.
1: Mm-hmm.
0: And it completely changes the conversation of what college football used to be and why people loved it. Every Saturday mattered. And now it's like, yeah, maybe there's like three or four Saturdays that matter. And, my wife has plans. We'll go do that. I'll go play golf. We'll do that. I'll go to an apple orchard with my kids. We'll do that. Why do I have to sit around and watch college football if I know if my team loses one game... Well, we still get into the playoff.
1: I still think, though, like the marquee games are still generating the highest viewership since blank, right? Like the Texas-Ohio State game still did crazy numbers, right? So viewership as a whole might be down, but viewership for marquee games, as teams are scheduling these marquee games, is still really big. And you're right. A lot of it has to do with the expansion of the playoffs. This is a you only asked if you could and you didn't ask whether or not you should type of thing, right? Yeah. But I also think this has to do with a lot of times with the transfer portal and not knowing, because if you're just a casual fan and you don't follow, like if you don't have an affiliation with a school or you just like the sport or you don't even follow your school that closely, you just like following the school casually that you went to. Like you used to be able to follow the school and you'd be like, this guy's going to be here for 3 years. And then they'll either go to the NFL or they'll be here for 4 years and then they'll graduate, maybe 5 years and then they'll graduate, right? Now it's this guy's going to be here for a year and then it's open season. This guy's going to be here for 2 years and then it's open season. And I got to keep track of where did this quarterback come from? Where did this guy come from? Where did, like, the rosters aren't the same. It's free agency every single year.
0: Yeah.
1: It's new players all over the place. It's conference realignment. It's this Save College Sports Act, which was supposed to pass, but now you've got Clemson and Miami, or is it Miami and Florida State that are like, well, we don't know because now we want to dismantle the ACC because we want to get out. And so they're having problems with that now because now they want to dismantle the ACC clearly because they want to get out and move to a bigger conference. So it's just going to continue to ruin the sport for more money. That's all it is.
0: I also think that there's fans out there who view it like I understand the players making the money isn't necessarily a problem, but it's no longer college athletics. Right? Like, it's no longer amateurs who are out there playing for the love of their school and pride and rivalries. Mm-hmm. And that's what was great about college football. So I think that that portion of it, the transfer portal and the fact that these players are making so much money now and they're just bouncing from place to place, it's just, it's not the same sport it was 10 years ago. And so It feels like all of those different paper cuts are all coming together, and it really feels like we're at the tipping point of the start of college football not being as what it once was. And well, and people are going to start tuning it out. That's what's going to happen. Why do you have to sacrifice other things in your life to see this game if you know it doesn't matter the way it used to? Or if you don't really know the players because the entire roster is different from the year before.
1: Mm-hmm.
0: And it's, you know, I think that's what's interesting about it. And what's sad about it is that they're going to keep pushing forward. Like, it's not, okay, let's pull back. Let's make the season more important. Let's pull back the playoff teams. Instead, they're going to accelerate it and say, we need more playoff teams.
1: Yeah.
0: Which means more bad teams get into it, which means the games are less significant during the regular season.
1: Mm-hmm. And I think this goes into the point that I was just making. You can watch us always on YouTube, youtube.com/@BleckandAbdallahshow. Steven Martinez says that nobody wants to see a 52-0 blow. When you schedule your cupcakes early, these are early season rankings. The big games get the big rankings, or get the big ratings. But when everybody is scheduling their cupcake games early because there's no preseason really, and you're scheduling your East-West whatever school, and Ohio State is blowing, you know, beating up on Chattanooga and blowing them out 52-0, you can skip that game. I don't need to watch that game. I'll wait until conference play starts. I'll wait until this starts. I'll tune in for the big game. I'll tune in for Ohio State, Texas, but I'll get an alert that says, oh, this team might get upset. That's when I'll tune in, you know, but I don't need to watch the games where I know my team is going to beat the crap out of another team because I can, you know, wait and distance myself from my family on another weekend because I don't need to waste it on blowout weekends early in the season. So we'll wait and see what it is later in the season and see what it looks like.
0: Yes, blowout weekends.
1: Yeah, blowout weekends. Yeah.
0: Yes, exactly. I just want to make sure that you clarify that's blowout weekends.
1: That's what I said.
0: I know. It's what you said. That's how it's just making sure that we're all
1: blowout weekends.
0: Same page. That's why I was saying, you know, because the QVC lady got confused when she was on TV.
1: Listen.
2: I love to show the texture and this wave pattern. Again, it looks like you went and got a blow at your blowout at your salon. And it looks beautiful.
3: All right, so here's what's happening today. We're having a huge beauty sale. Everything ships to you for free, but that goes away.
0: Her partner whispering, "Oh my God," under her breath is the best part.
1: I feel like you want to do that all the time with stuff that I say.
0: Yeah, absolutely. Yes, absolutely. 100%. Black and Abdallah. So, yeah. College football, the viewership down 11% through September. And it doesn't seem like college football is heading to a good spot. Who will shine of the two most likely quarterbacks who are most unlikable in tonight's matchup on Thursday Night Football? Who will shine when we get to the game this evening on Thursday Night Football? We'll discuss that in Over and Unders with Raj coming up next. Into sports cards, four of them are sold every second on Whatnot.
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1: Live from Chicago each and every day, it's Black and Abdallah. Now it's time to go on out to Parts Unknown, Colorado, and that's where we find Raj Sharan.
2: And the next question comes from the line of Raj Sharan with Westwood One. Please proceed.
1: Please proceed on a Thursday, a football Thursday. It's time to play a little over and under with Raj. What's up, Raj?
3: What's up, fellas? It is time to play over and unders. We got a game tonight. So why don't we start with the most important position in sports and two guys that have certainly been in the eye of the storm. We're going to start off with the big fan guy, the big community guy, Deshaun Watson. Abdallah, Deshaun is going to toss over or under 1.5 touchdown passes tonight against that Pittsburgh defense without Joey Porter.
4: I'm going to say under. This is a good defense. This is the top half of the league defense. He can get one deep. He can get one touchdown. Two touchdowns for Deshaun Watson is +255 on DraftKings, promo code BNDA26. So if you believe he's going to throw two touchdowns, +255, you go right ahead if you think he's going to. Those aren't... Chris did a little chuckle over there. So go right ahead if you think he's going to... If you think he's going to throw two touchdowns...
5: What did I do?
4: Over there. So go right ahead if you think you +250. Go right ahead.
6: You sound like a horse.
4: Go right ahead if you think he's going to throw two touchdowns.
1: Can you do that sound again? It's Raj, does that horse like, right?
3: I don't know. No, I don't know if that's a horse. He makes interesting sounds. He Abdallah is like his own little sound factory, but it I don't know.
4: It's the ANA sound factory over here.
3: Yeah.
1: Right. The reason I made a noise, I don't know if I made a
4: it was a
1: noise like you suggested.
4: It was a chortle. A joyful, partly muffled laugh that combines a chuckle and a snort. A chortle.
3: Where did we find this guy? Oh my gosh.
1: Raj, I don't know if we can continue.
3: I don't know if we can either.
1: I think that's the show.
3: Chortles, that's
1: it. Good night, everyone. Hope everyone enjoyed our program for today.
3: Oh, boy. Our last topic, Deshaun Watson.
1: Okay, the reason I made... What was it?
4: Chortle.
1: A chortle? The reason I did that was because... Are we rooting for chaos? Or are we rooting for... Like, what would be the best outcome tonight? Absolute disaster from Watson, so the fans are booing from the jump. It just turns ugly. Or are we rooting for he plays really well, and then we get the awkward Herbie, Al Michaels trying to talk about how well he played while tiptoeing around the fact that he's a bad dude. Like, what do I want to root for tonight? Because that's what this is. I'm going to go under. I think it's going to lean. I think it would be fun to have the topics tomorrow that Watson's playing really well. The Browns are for real. I can't even say it with a straight face. Without laughing or chortling, as Abdallah said. So I'm going to say under.
3: And just getting the crowd behind him. Can you imagine if the last image we have tonight on Amazon is like the crowd just cheering Deshaun Watson as he runs off the field victoriously?
1: Just going nuts.
3: Maybe he jumps into the crowd to celebrate with them because he's a big fan guy. Ah, what an image we would have.
1: Right?
3: All right, well, let's look at the other quarterback that just really positive.

0: shining light in comparison of these two. Aaron Rodgers will throw for over or under the same amount. 1.5 touchdown passes tonight against that Cleveland defense. Black?
1: Okay, when we look at, let's see. I'm going to go over because I think Aaron Rodgers is playing really well. And I like what I saw against Cincinnati last week. So I think Rodgers will give us a run here this season where he's playing good football. So I'm going to say over.
2: I am still going to go... I'm probably still going to go under on this one. I think we're going to get a closer game. I think they're going to try to run the ball a lot. I think Aaron Rodgers and Deshaun Watson are both good for one touchdown each. The odds are much shorter for Rodgers. It's like plus 150 for two touchdowns. So I wouldn't be surprised if he did it. But I'm still going to say under, and he's only going to throw one touchdown.
0: Abdallah has painted the picture of a Thursday night slot fest between the Steelers and Browns.
2: The
0: I've never seen
2: 38.5,
0: like
2: man. What does that tell you? Is that I believe it's the lowest total of the football week.
0: That wouldn't be surprising. So, all right, guys. Well, let's stay in the same division, the AFC North, where all over Charm City, they were panicked yesterday with Lamar Jackson not practicing. Officially, the injury labeled as a back injury. Jesse Minter tried to kind of quell the concerns about it. Lamar's still been running this year. He's averaging nearly 6 carries per game. So heading into this coming game this weekend with him nursing some sort of injury that required him to miss practice, Lamar Jackson will run the ball, run it over or under 4.5 times this Sunday. Adam Abdallah.
2: I am going to go under. Running it in designed runs. Under designed runs 4.5 because of the injury. I just don't think he's going to run for that many designed runs. If he's flushed out of the pocket, that's a different scenario, but under 4.5 designed runs for Lamar Jackson this weekend. I think they'll probably do maybe 2. I don't think this is something they want. This injury is something they want to have keep popping up this much. But I would say definitely under 4.5.
1: I'm going to say under just because I don't think this game is close. So I don't think you need to put Lamar Jackson in harm's way.
2: Mm-hmm.
1: So I'm going to say under. They won't design it a part of the game plan. And they're going to try and keep him healthy and keep him upright.
0: Mm-hmm. All right, guys, for the Rams, it looks like we're going to get Puka Nacua back in the lineup based on what Sean McVay has been saying. How effective is he going to be when he gets back in the lineup? Nacua will catch over under 5.5 passes in his return. Fleck?
1: I'm going to go over. I think Nacua is one of the best wide receivers in football. Back on the field, I don't think you have to work him in, ease him in, right? I think he's out there, and you immediately start to give him the workload that he is used to as a number one wide receiver. So I'm going to go over that number, Raj. 5.5 passes, I'm going over.
2: Yeah, I think you're going to have to. I think this Eagles defense is going to look to try to correct a bunch of things that went wrong against the Bears on Monday night, and the Rams need to get right. So I'm going to say that the Rams are going to target Nacua early and often. So I'm going to go over that number. The Rams need to go into Philly and get a win. They're a favorite. They're a 3-point favorite on the road against Philly. I think they win this game too. So I'm going to go over because Nacua's playing. They're going to use him a lot in this game. So I'm going to go over.
0: All right, guys, we're going to finish up where you guys broadcast from each and every day from the great city of Chicago. Ben Johnson said they've got an idea what they're going to do at quarterback, hasn't announced it, whether it's going to be Tyson Bagent or if it's going to be Case Keenum going into the game. You guys seemed pretty confident earlier this week that it was going to be one and done for Case Keenum. So I kind of built that in as an assumption here. If it winds up being Keenum, you could obviously take the under. Over or under 1.5 touchdown passes thrown by Tyson Bagent this week. Abdallah?
1: Yeah. Go ahead, Abdallah.
2: I'm going to say over because of all of the weapons. And on DraftKings right now, they are also assuming it's going to be Tyson Bagent. He is the listed quarterback right now. And 2 touchdowns is plus 121. So that's shorter odds than either of the quarterbacks playing tonight. They have a plethora of weapons, whether it's Colston Loveland, Luther Burden, Roma Dunze, Cole Kmet, all the other guys that Tyson Bagent can throw to. Even Swift can catch the ball. So I'm going to say that Tyson Bagent gets two touchdowns through the air in this game against the Jets.
1: Yeah, so I'm going to go over as well. And I guess the background for Tyson Bagent is the reason Case Keenum started last week was that with the concussion protocol, there is no specific timetable, right? Like, some guys handle it differently than others. Everyone's a little bit different. Therefore, there was no way to game plan with Bagent because they didn't know when he would clear protocol.
2: Mm-hmm.
1: He's been cleared. He was the backup in the game on Monday. So he's good for the entire week. I'm assuming he is starting this weekend because he's been available for the full week of install for the game plan for this weekend. That's the assumption I'm under. The way that they've talked about him in the past, it's not like a desperation, we got to ride the hot hand type of thing. This is Bagent's the second string guy. He's available, so he will be the starter. That's the way I've always read their situation up there.
2: Yeah.
1: I would be stunned if Case Keenum was starting against the Jets on Sunday. But I think it will be Bagent. So to answer that question, I think it's over. I think the offense will have a good day. I know the Jets' defense has played well to this point this season, but I think the Bears showed us something on Monday night. They are for real, even without Caleb Williams out of the lineup. So I think Bagent gets two touchdowns at least.
0: Mm-hmm. And along these lines, I found a little factoid. I forgot I was going to share this with you guys earlier. Have we learned a little bit of the secret sauce of Ben Johnson? I saw this earlier today, this factoid. If you throw an incomplete pass on first down, very few teams call a running play on second down. But one team does it way more than everyone else in the NFL, and it's Ben Johnson and the Chicago Bears. Something to watch for with whoever's playing quarterback this weekend. If it's incomplete on first down, he is not afraid at second and 10 to turn around and run the football.
1: It's that, Raj, and then it's also he doesn't like punting. He doesn't like kicking field goals. So he views third and long as an opportunity to cut the yardage in half to get into a fourth and short situation. Mm-hmm. So he does that frequently where it could be third and 7, third and 8, and they run on a passing down just to get 3 to 4 yards to cut it in half because they know they're going for it anyway. So that's
0: interestingly, the team that does it the least, the polar opposite of the Chicago Bears, is Ben Johnson's disciple, Declan Doyle, and the Baltimore Ravens. They haven't done it once this year. If they throw an incomplete pass on first down, they are guaranteed to throw on second down. He is the 180 of the guy he learned from and basically got that job because of. Anyway, I thought that was kind of an interesting little factoid.
1: It's a very obvious tell then. You're a defensive coordinator going against the Ravens. All you have to do is stop them on first down and boom.
2: First down.
1: They're going to throw in second.
2: Yeah.
1: All right.
0: Good that does it for over-unders, fellas.
1: Raj, I have one more from the text line from the 843.
0: Oh. You can text the show. Ooh, we have a texter over-under?
1: 310-840-4910. You can text the show from the 843. Over-under 6 times. So let's go 6.5.
2: Mm-hmm.
1: Al Michaels and Herbie mention how much the Steelers will miss Joey Porter Jr. tonight. 6.5 times.
2: That's a lot. I'm going to say under.
1: That's a lot. Unless they're just getting torched.
2: Yeah.
1: If Watson and the Browns put up 40, maybe you get to 6.5.
2: They haven't missed him very much this year. So
0: it's
2: so
0: a lot. But that's a really easy storyline for Herbie, who we know is prepping for multiple things simultaneously. And if someone were to just kind of pass that factoid along to him,
1: he's not prepared for the NFL.
0: I'm not.
1: Broadcast?
0: I'm saying he's got a lot to do. He's got a lot to do. And that could be a very good fallback, you know, consistently. If the big fan guy, Deshaun Watson, has a big night tonight, you could point out, hey, Joey Porter's not there. He got traded. The Cowboys.
1: Over or under a halftime. So one mention. That Herb Street mentions Watson at Clemson.
2: Oh, dude.
1: Playing for the national title.
2: I was going to say, set that thing at 3.5, man. You got to
0: set that at 3.5.
2: You got to bump up those odds,
0: and
2: man.
0: I'm still
2: those rookie numbers. Let's go.
1: Does he have Aaron Rodgers' thoughts at Cal still?
2: I don't think so. No.
0: Over under 1.5 Dabo mentions while talking about Watson.
1: It'll be over.
2: For sure.
1: Absolutely.
0: Well, I mean, you got to talk about that because you can't talk about the other stuff when it comes to Watson. All right, that does it for over-unders.
1: Thank you, Raj. There you go. Over and under on a Thursday here on Black and Abdallah. 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Is it time to rethink the future of one of the newest TV stars in football? Should he pivot off of what he's doing right now to something else? We'll explain that next.
3: 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We're not even a month into the NFL season, and things are already wild. 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
1: Pat Graham here from Thursday Night Football on Westwood One. Coming up, AFC North action from Cleveland when Deshaun Watson and the Browns host Aaron Rodgers and the Pittsburgh Steelers. Both are 2-1 and coming off a win. And for the Steelers, the win last week over the Bengals gave them the early division lead. Ryan Ratke and Ross Tucker have the call on Thursday Night Football.
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0: This is Black and Abdallah on Westwood One Sports. Here's Chris Black and Adam Abdallah.
1: All right, Abdallah, I need some help with this. There's a TV star in football who is just started his broadcasting career. He's been fantastic on television so far to start this season. Is it time for him to pivot off of this budding superstardom as a TV analyst to maybe go in a different direction and live stream what he's building with Minecraft? I need you to explain to me what's going on with Mike Tomlin and his Minecraft video game construction of a city. I don't understand any of it. So you got to break this down for me. What's going on here with Mike Tomlin?
2: So Minecraft is a video game. It's been around for a very long time. They just made it, they made a movie of it.
1: I saw parts of that movie.
2: Jack Black.
1: Chicken jockey, right?
2: Yeah, chicken.
1: That was
2: stuff.
1: A thing,
2: yeah.
1: in the theater. People threw popcorn and they all celebrated, right?
2: Uh-huh. So Mike Tomlin was doing an interview. And he let it be known, like, they're like, do you have any hobbies? Do you do anything with your downtime now?
1: Yeah, he was on the Today Show.
2: Yeah, and he was like, well, I have been building a Minecraft city for the last 20 years. And they're like, he's like, what? He's like, yeah, I started off playing with my kids because my kids were playing. And I started off by bonding with my kids. And all of a sudden, I took a great interest in it. And I've been working on this city for 20 years. And so more and more people started to get in touch with him. And so he finally revealed this city last night on YouTube.
1: The whole city?
2: Part of it.
1: I thought it was like he was going to go piece by piece.
2: He's going piece by piece. And it was wild, man. Like, the attention to detail.
1: Wait, explain to me the game.
2: So you like, I don't know the game because
1: like
2: I've never played
1: people, right?
2: You build things. You build cities, but you can go down, like he was going down to the attention to detail of like, he built stadiums, he built hotels down to like the lighting, down to like the end, like the nightstands in the hotel rooms. And he was talking about Jack and Jill bathrooms. And he was talking about the types of beds that he was putting in. And he was talking about how he was paying attention to the views of the hotel rooms and how he loved that he could see into the stadiums. And he was taking that into account. And he built it like Pittsburgh. He wanted it to be, he modeled it after Pittsburgh. He's like, you're looking at a gloomy day in my city. Like, it was raining, like, in his city. And there's, like, weird, like, music in the background. Anyway, like, and then someone went, Warren Sharp went and broke down his playoff stats before and after starting playing Minecraft.
1: Obviously, they improved.
2: No! So before he started playing Minecraft, 7 seasons before he started playing Minecraft, okay? He had 1 Super Bowl win with 2 Super Bowl trips, 5-3 in the playoffs, 5 playoff wins, yeah. 5, okay? Then he started playing Minecraft, 12 seasons with playing Minecraft, no Super Bowl wins, no Super Bowl trips, 3-9 in the playoffs.
1: Come on. A guy can't play a video game late at night by himself?
2: I'm just letting you know,
1: you think that,
2: man,
1: has something to do with it?
2: I'm just letting you know that one guy was nerding up film, winning trophies, Bill Belichick, and one guy was playing Minecraft,
1: please,
2: losing in the playoffs.
1: I don't think that's the case.
2: I'm just letting you know.
1: So did you watch this live stream?
2: I watched some of the clips that were going around of him explaining the hotels that he built, explaining the apartment complexes that he built. Like, this thing had a lot of views. It got up to, like, I think it got up to almost like 100,000 views or something like that.
1: Wow, it's a
2: like
1: lot of
2: viewers. Yeah.
1: All right, let's take a listen. Here's Mike Tomlin describing his city that he has built in Minecraft.
3: This building that I'm locked in on right here, the very first building that I did. And so I'll start there, give you a quick tour.
2: Listen to the music.
3: A synopsis of what that one's about. All right, we'll start at the front of this very first building that I built here in town. And it was a boutique hotel kind of on a bay. And so I'll take you through and give you a quick tour of kind of the main floor and kind of the entrance and all of that. And again, I apologize for my lack of stick control. I just never had it.
1: Stick control.
2: Yeah.
1: So, okay. He's talking about the remote control in his hand, mm-hmm, the stick control. Mm-hmm, mm-hmm, mm-hmm, so he is a architect and a city planner, all in one.
2: All in one,
1: right? Like that's what it sounds like. He interests him is that he's city planning, and then when he's developing the properties, he's also building out the floors and inside and.
2: And his kids were like commenting on Twitter while this was happening, and they were saying like they would come home from school and their PlayStation would just be gone, and they weren't like in trouble. Like, their PlayStation would just be missing.
1: What is he, sitting in the closet making his Minecraft city?
2: It'd be in his office. He'd be in his office. He'd have hooked up his PlayStation,
1: Mike Tomlin. Get a second PlayStation.
2: Nah, bro. Budget. You got to save that. You never know.
1: Okay, so to me, this is what I can relate to. Do you remember back in the day playing The Sims or SimCity?
2: Yeah.
1: Or even, like, Roller Coaster Tycoon?
2: Yeah.
1: Like, that to me... It seems like it's much like that.
2: Yeah, it is.
1: Right?
2: Like, it's very much like
1: it's
2: that.
1: It's just, if I kept playing Dino Tycoon for the rest of my life, and I just had dinosaurs roaming this theme park.
2: Yeah, very much so. Very much so. Except he's been building this...
1: For 12 years.
2: For 12, 15 years, something like that. It's been nuts, man.
1: Okay, and a lot of people watched him describe his. So
2: his
1: he's going to do this again.
2: Hotels. He's got. Yeah, I mean, why not?
1: He's going to show off more buildings, more developments.
2: He's got
1: more
2: stadiums.
1: Projects.
2: He's got whole neighborhoods. Man, he's been building a city for 15 years.
1: I did see a part where he was talking about. He was like describing the waterfront.
2: Yeah, he wanted a city by the bay.
1: That's amazing. Black and Abdallah here on Westwood One Sports. 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So should Mike Tomlin pivot away from being on TV and just be a Minecraft master?
2: No.
1: Is that what they call themselves?
2: No, he'd be a streamer. Like he'd be on like a streamer on the nights where he's not broadcasting. You know, like he could, you know, if
1: doesn't
2: he's just,
1: everyone do that now?
2: If he's waiting all day for a Sunday night, and then on like Monday and Tuesday, he's just on stream where he's just sitting there.
1: He's just telling us about his city?
2: You're watching him. No, not telling about his city. You're watching him play the game. Like him build.
1: Couldn't that, like him describing what he's already built?
2: Yeah.
1: Isn't that?
2: I think it'd be more interesting to watch him build. I don't need to hear him describe the city to me. Well, I want to watch him build.
1: Well, you want to hear him talk about it. You want him to be giving you the entire breakdown on what he's doing there. Like that's where he's just talking about.
3: I built here in town, and it was a boutique hotel kind of on a bay. And so I'll take you through and give you a quick tour of kind of the main floor and kind of the entrance and all of that. And again, I apologize for my lack of stick control. I just never had it.
1: It's just so funny. I mean, a boutique hotel bay. It's Black and Abdallah here on Westwood One Sports. Did one defense that's struggling really improve yesterday? We'll talk about it in the NFL.
0: This is Westwood One Sports. And Doug.
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8: I'm Dan Patrick, and this is Above the Noise. Trading for Joey Porter Jr. feels like a slam dunk for Dallas. It also feels familiar. They get secondary help they desperately needed. He's a very good player. They gave up a second-round pick in 2028. But this is where Dallas keeps shooting itself in the foot. They love certainty before commitment. They waited on Dak. The Micah Parsons negotiations eventually collapsed. George Pickens, they traded a third-round pick for him and then waited again. And then they gave him a franchise tag rather than a long-term deal. Now Porter, he comes in the final year of a rookie contract. Dallas has invested significant draft capital in both Pickens and Porter. That investment should create urgency, not patience, because every productive Sunday makes that player's argument stronger and Dallas's leverage weaker. When you've already paid the acquisition price, sometimes the safest move is finishing the deal. I'm Dan Patrick, and this is Above the Noise.
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14: Live from Chicago, it's Black and Abdallah hanging out with you here on Westwood One Sports tonight. Thursday night football, the Steelers and the Browns. You can listen to the game right here on Westwood One Sports as we get set for week four in the National Football League. Big trade yesterday, Abdallah. The Dallas Cowboys improved their defense. They've traded for Joey Porter Jr. They send back a 27 sixth-round pick and a 28 second-rounder to the Steelers. As Joey Porter wanted a new deal from Pittsburgh, things have not gone well in that conversation, and therefore the Steelers are trading Porter to the Dallas Cowboys. And the Cowboys have had one of the worst defenses in the league to this point through 3 weeks. They're 1-2 on the road at Houston this weekend. And so now they get more firepower for their defense.
16: Yeah, one of the worst, if not the worst. They're the worst in EPA per play on defense. And they're really the worst up front at getting to the opposing quarterback, at rushing the quarterback. And Joey Porter Jr. does not do that. So adding Joey Porter is not really something that might help this. Now, will it add to coverage sacks? Maybe. Like, will it help in the long run? Perhaps. But this is not going out and getting the defensive player that's on another team that everybody thought that the Cowboys were going to do, which is go out and get Max Crosby, who was traded earlier this year to the Ravens, and then they went back and said, not so fast. So does this help in the long run? Maybe. But I don't think right now this makes the Cowboys that much better. Like, it makes them slightly better. I think all this does is put more pressure on a coaching staff to win now and not just make the playoffs, but have to make a deep playoff run in order to survive the season.
14: Yeah, it certainly gives them another star. And it also gives them more hype and conversation around them. But to your point, looking at the defense, rushing yards per play that they've given up, the 31st in the NFL. Mm-hmm. They're 30th in sacks per game. Neither of those are assisted by getting Joey Porter. So if you can't get after the quarterback and you can't stop the run up front, how much of a difference is this really going to make for the Dallas defense? That's what I would look at with this. And then obviously for the Steelers, they've played 3 weeks without him. They get back draft capital, a second rounder in 28. It's pretty valuable. Pretty good deal for the Pittsburgh Steelers.
16: Mm-hmm.
14: And they play tonight against the Browns, both teams 2-1, and it should be a good matchup tonight on Thursday Night Football.
16: Yeah, and for the Steelers, the defense is what carried their team the first 2 weeks. Yeah, they went 1-1, but last week against the Bengals, it was their offense. And their offense and Mike McCarthy and Aaron Rodgers, they changed some things. They were pushing the ball more down the field, and their defense was lacking against a really good offense in the Cincinnati Bengals. And when it mattered, Aaron Rodgers early in the game was making plays. He made plays late. So to me, they're not really going to miss Joey Porter because he hasn't played in three games. And this goes back to what Joey Porter wanted. He wanted bigger guarantees in his contract than the Pittsburgh Steelers wanted to give him. And once you got to the regular season, the Pittsburgh Steelers don't negotiate. It's a team policy. They just don't do it. And so what he wanted was larger guarantees like TJ Watt got. TJ Watt got a lot of guarantees in his contract. Joey Porter wanted similar guarantees. The Steelers said no. That's what's been reported. And he thought he was deserving of the same guarantees in his contract that TJ Watt got. And they don't view him as the same player as Watt. Simple as that. And they told him, we're not going to give you that. And he said, well, now my back hurts. And so I'm not going to play.
14: And now my back hurts.
16: You can't really prove that. Okay. Well, I mean, it's not like a knee injury or something like that. It's my back hurts.
14: Let's see how that back feels when he gets to Dallas.
16: Yeah, right?
14: let's see if he's available and ready to go.
16: It's also been reported that he'll probably make his debut on Sunday against the Texans.
14: Yep.
16: So I think his back feels just fine.
14: I would also add to this conversation, Ed Werder, who has covered the Cowboys for a very long time, put this on social media earlier today. A source confirms that, like his teammate George Pickens, newly acquired Cowboys cornerback Joey Porter Jr. is fine playing in Dallas without a contract extension. He's willing to play it out because the Cowboys are the team he most wanted to play for in leaving Pittsburgh. So, I mean, it's the context of the situation. In Pittsburgh, he had demands and he had things he wanted. In Dallas, all right, I'll play it out. If things go well, I resign here because I want to be in Dallas. And I think it also kind of signals to a larger conversation. The Cowboys' expectations for this season are worthy of that. They should be a team trying to win the Super Bowl. They should be a team competing with the Rams and the Seahawks and the 49ers and all the other teams at the top of the NFC to get to a Super Bowl. So when we look at that, with that context, with this move, you mentioned the pressure on the coaching staff, start the season 1-2, to blow the end of the game like you did against the Ravens in Brazil. You're right. More pressure is going to be placed on this coaching staff and on this team this weekend against Houston, where, you know, if Joey Porter plays, we don't rave and talk about C.J. Stroud as someone who's a very good quarterback.
16: Mm-hmm.
14: So if Dallas can show up this weekend on the road against the Texans and play well and get after C.J. Stroud, yeah, maybe everything's okay. Get to 2-2 and you move forward and your defense improves.
16: Yeah, and look, they can certainly win this game, but I think this is a move where if we would have come in today and we would have gotten the news last night that, wow, the Cowboys made a trade for Max Crosby, completely different scenario, completely different outlook on the Cowboys. This changes everything. I know you picked the Cowboys to go to the Super Bowl.
14: Locked and loaded in.
16: Yes. I have them winning the division. And
14: very high on the Cowboys.
16: This doesn't change anything. For me, this doesn't change my outlook on the Cowboys. I still think they can win the division, but it's not like I'm putting them. I'm like, whoa, this means that they're a Super Bowl team now. This doesn't change any. It didn't change the spread of the game. They're still a 3-point underdog on the road against the Texans in Houston. Their outlook is the same. Their win total didn't change. Nothing has. This isn't a meter moving move. And as something, as I said a couple hours ago.
14: You didn't feel anything move?
16: No, and it didn't make a move.
14: Okay.
16: And as something that I believe Jerry Jones has said, because I feel like this is something that he would have said a bunch of times, this feels like putting lipstick on a pig. Because this is not a good defense, and I don't know if Joey Porter adds that much.
14: Well, he's really good, but I understand your point. Like, for their deficiencies,
16: for what they need,
14: he's not going to get after the quarterback. He's not stopping the run.
16: Exactly.
14: That's where they've been bad.
16: That's what they need. He's going to make their defense better. Yes. But for what they need, he doesn't stop the run. He doesn't get to the quarterback. That's what they have to do.
14: We're about 15 minutes away from talking with the Fat Jack to preview week 4 in the NFL, so we can't wait to get the plays for the gambling weekend with the Fat Jack. I would say this, Abdallah, as we look ahead towards week 4 in the NFL, good game tonight, also some other spots to keep our eyes on availability for quarterbacks. Do we know yet what's going on with the Commanders? Is Marcus Mariota going to start, right? Gene Daniels traveled to London. Is he playing? Have we gotten word on what's taking place yet with the Commanders at starting quarterback?
16: I would think it's going to be Marcus Mariota. I would think that the way that you looked at with Jaden Daniels and this gigantic brace that he was shown in practice.
14: Like right now, the line would suggest that Mariota is starting.
16: That's what I'm looking at.
14: The Colts are a favorite by 3.5 points.
16: Yes. And all the props that I'm looking at on DraftKings have Marcus Mariota listed as the quarterback. So like if you're betting touchdowns, if you're betting yards, whatever.
14: But like, did I miss something? They didn't rule.
16: I don't believe so.
14: That Jaden Daniels is just out this week, right?
16: Like, I don't believe
14: he traveled and they're just, right? Like, and he talked about not being worried about the injury, taking it day by day.
16: Mm-mm.
14: Limited participant practice for the second consecutive day on Thursday.
16: Mm-hmm.
14: So, you know, obviously because they practice already today.
16: I still think he's
14: limited.
16: I think he's still in play to start, potentially.
14: Here's the article. It remains uncertain whether or not Daniels will play.
16: Yeah.
14: So it's still up in the air. I'm guessing he won't, though, right?
16: I'm looking at video of him from a couple hours ago. he's back out at practice, and he's still wearing this gigantic elbow brace. Like, it looks...
14: It looks like a knee brace on the elbow?
16: It looks like a knee brace on the elbow. It looks pretty big. And, look, it's not his throwing arm, so it's not horrible. But it's got to impact the way he runs. And we've always criticized his ability to take hits, and this is part of it, obviously. That's why he's injured. And maybe that'll limit him and keep him in the pocket more. But he is a threat to run. You don't want to completely take that away. But at the same time, how hesitant is he going to be to run? How hesitant is he going to be to how much of an impact is this going to be if he is going to throw and if he is going to play? Just because it looks, I don't know, man. It just looks, because like the way he's throwing, I don't know how to describe it. Like, he has to keep the arm kind of in place. Like, it almost looks like he's in a sling, but not in a sling. You know what I mean? Like, he's keeping the arm in place as if he has it in a sling, but he doesn't have it in a sling, if that makes sense.
14: I would also put out there in the weekly trying to figure out whether or not someone's going to play. One tell sometimes is when they don't meet the media.
16: Mm-hmm.
14: Jane Daniels spoke to the media this morning.
16: Okay.
14: So he met with the media about 3 hours ago in London after practice.
16: Mm-hmm.
14: If a guy wasn't going to play, they usually don't speak to the media. You know what I'm saying? Like, he's the starting quarterback.
16: Yeah.
14: If he's practicing, even mm-hmm. in a limited fashion,
16: mm-hmm.
14: you know, this might be one of those where we have to wait and you have to be up early because it's going to be an early game here in the States.
16: Yeah.
14: You're going to have to be aware. If you're playing fantasy, if you were looking to gamble on the game, you're going to have to know.
16: If you're playing fantasy, don't.
14: Well, I'm just telling you.
16: I would not put Jane Daniels in your line. I don't.
14: My point to you is this might be one of those where we have to wait for Sunday morning.
16: Yeah, like
14: to figure out if he's going to play.
16: I feel we know that Caleb Williams is not going to start for the Bears this week. Tyson Bagent's going to play.
14: Well, that's the other piece of quarterback news in the NFL heading into Week 4 is Chicago, where Ben Johnson yesterday told the media that he knows who's going to start, and they're prepping for whoever's going to start. He's not going to tell the media who's going mm-hmm. to start. So you can read that as one of two things, right? One, they ride the hot hand with Case Keenum after the Monday Nighter, and they start him again against the Jets this week. The other would be the reason they didn't start Tyson Bagent was because he was in concussion protocol for most of last week, so he could not take the install reps and the game plan reps with the first team throughout the week. Therefore, they wanted the same guy to be in there to then prep for the game. Tyson Bagent has been cleared. He was out there available to play on Monday night. So he's been good for the entire week. I assume he has taken back that role as backup quarterback behind Caleb Williams. Mm-hmm. And he's the guy that will start this weekend.
16: Yeah, I think so too. I think that they know that they obviously, it came down to an emergency situation. Whenever you're in that situation, you got to go with who's available. And who was available? A 38-year-old journeyman quarterback who Ben Johnson brought in because he's, quote, good for the room. And if you have to do that in a situation, you don't have a choice. You go to him. And look, Ben Johnson does everything very methodically and has intent with everything. But let's be honest. You were very lucky to get that performance out of Case Keenum. For a guy that hasn't started a game in almost 3 years, to go out and absolutely decimate the Eagles like that.
14: It was great, man.
16: I'm not saying it wasn't Ben Johnson doing one of the best coaching jobs I've ever seen in carving up that defense. But the fact that he was placing passes in exactly where you needed to go and had three interceptable balls that could have completely changed the game if those are like a 6 inches in a different direction, the Bears could have easily lost those games.
14: Six inches in a different direction can help a lot of things.
16: It can in certain situations. So you go right back to Tyson Bagent. One, yes. he's the backup. He's earned the job as the backup. Two, you brought in Case Keenum to be more of a coach in the room than to actually play for an extended period of time if Caleb Williams is in this situation where he's going to miss multiple weeks in a row.
14: Yeah, to me, it felt more like a one-night-only show. Yeah. Right? Like this is Keenum had his night. Hopefully they don't have to go back to him. Mm-hmm. But the long-term solution is that Tyson Bagent is the backup until Caleb Williams is ready to go. I'm guessing it'll be a few more weeks. Yeah. At least two or three.
16: Yeah, I think so too. I was kind of hoping he would be back for the Packers game coming up here soon, but it looks like it is going to be another 2 or 3 weeks. But Tyson Bagent is a decent backup. They view him as one of the top quarterbacks in the league, and if Ben Johnson can coach like he did against the Eagles, anything's possible.
14: Tonight, we have a great Thursday night game here on Westwood One Sports. Steelers at Browns. It kicks off week 4 in the NFL. We will preview the gambling weekend with the Fat Jack coming up next. Into Sports Cards, 4 of them are sold every second on Whatnot.
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0: Black and Abdallah on Westwood One Sports. Here's Chris Black and Adam Abdallah.
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1: 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Jack's been on fire to start the NFL season, the college season as well. As we now head towards week four in the NFL, we talk to Jack each Thursday at 2:20 Eastern. Jack, how's it going? How was last weekend? And also looking forward to tonight, Pittsburgh and Cleveland.
6: Yeah, things are great, guys. I appreciate that. You know, it's funny. When we have a losing week, that's the first thing I'll come on and say, hey, we had a losing week. Things didn't go well, those type of things. But to this point, we haven't had that. After a 5-2 Saturday and a 6-0 Saturday back-to-back, we did lose a little bit last Saturday, lost a game or so. But we had won Monday, we won Thursday, we went 4-1 Sunday, and we won Monday night. So 7-1 in the NFL more than made up for the one unit loss in college football. And as I said, if I do have a bad week, we will talk about it. But so far, so good as we head into this weekend. I'm excited about the weekend starting tonight. We're going to find out, is Cleveland going to Cleveland or is that the real Pittsburgh? I mean, it's interesting to see at FatJackSports.com.
7: Yeah, let's talk about tonight's game. One of the lower totals of the weekend. I feel like there's three games with this 38.5 total between the Steelers and the Browns. The Steelers showed up. They beat the Bengals last week. And the Browns, hey, 2-1, and don't tell Munkin that the Browns are going to Browns. But the Steelers come in as a 2.5-point favorite on the road tonight. What do you think of this one to kick off week four in the NFL?
6: Browns are definitely going to Brown. They're not going to Brown tonight, though. All right, I think that they're definitely going to Brown. All right, they're definitely going to. It's just like me. I can go three meals and not eat dessert, and then the fourth one I'm eating some dessert. I mean, that's what's going to happen. They're going to back up. Defensively, they're being carried along, and this week will be a low-scoring game. I think this is one of those least amount of mistakes type thing. I would throw out last week, kind of this week in the NFL, is what did we learn that we can rely on this week going forward, and what was kind of fool's gold? And I do think Pittsburgh's offensive output versus Cincinnati, they won 30-27. Rodgers had 292 yards passing. It's ridiculous. He doesn't throw over 220 ever. A lot of those are broken tackles. And the Steelers have been good at home. But I think that they're going to back up offensively. That plays into Cleveland's game plan. They need a lower scoring game, let their defense kind of run things. But Rodgers did not.

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1: Benefit the better team. Indy's going to run the ball. I mean, they have one of the best running backs, if not the best running back in the league by the end. He's going to get a ton of touches. I would look for his total carries to go over as well if you're a prop player out there like that. I definitely think that he's one of those teams that he's Jonathan Taylor is going to go over his numbers both rushing and receiving. So I would look at that. Also, I think Washington's defense, they are banged up. They are not very good to begin with. They don't stop the run. Three picks. Washington had plus three in turnovers and a pick six last week. And so this is a team taking advantage of turnovers. They're giving up way too many points, though. Washington 4 yards per play last week. Defensive gave up 6.8 yards per play. This is not a team clicking on all cylinders. Indy with their quarterback is much better. And I'm not sure the market's caught. There's two teams I think the market probably hadn't caught up with now that they're getting a little bit healthy. One of them's Indiana. The other one's Atlanta. When you get Penix is a huge upgrade from what they were throwing out at quarterback on Monday night. And so I think that him with Bijan Robinson, that's a team also that the market really hasn't caught up with. So I'd lay the points with Indy. It always does worry me about the travel, especially when it's in the middle of the season and how these teams handle it. We saw kind of a debacle of that in week one with the Rams. They'll do better. This is not as far, but normally the better team prevails in this spot. So go ahead and lay the points and play Indy.
2: Jack, the Bills won a game after committing 5 turnovers, and the Patriots, I don't know if I've ever heard a coach say, I'm actually concerned for my football team. Normally they're just like, yeah, you know, next game mentality, we'll burn the tape. And
3: it's better than being concerned with the off-the-field issues in the summer, right?
2: Yeah, and he's just saying, I just want to coach my team and all that. Yeah. Vrabel's saying somewhat of the right stuff, I guess. But it seems like they're in desperation mode. Is Drake May going to get right in this game against the Bills, or do the Bills cover the 6.5 and move on to 4-0?
1: You know what Vrabel needs is a hot tub session. He needs to go get in the hot tub. Loosen it up a little bit.
3: Yeah.
1: See if he can find a I told you guys preseason, this dude was in trouble. This team was in trouble. That they were the dry. I released all my clients under not only 10.5, but 9.5. This team is not surprising me at all. And the problem with with what they're doing, it's hard to fix that. Super hard to fix offensive just horribleness. And, Drake May had 11.9 QBR rating. So, what can he say? Quit throwing it to the other team. He's like the John Mateer of the NFL. John Mateer at OU in college. Hey, how about not throwing it to Georgia? I mean, that'd be a start. Let's throw it forward every single time. Drake May, same deal. Let's throw it to our team only. So they're going to have trouble fixing that. And Buffalo is no place to get right. Now, defensively, they don't take the ball away a ton, but you better score because there's not much of a chance Buffalo at home doesn't score a bunch of points. And I came up with this new term this week on the TV show that I do out here in Vegas, and it's called sheep food. It's basically the sheep or everybody that likes to play comfortable spots. They all had Kansas City last week. They had Jacksonville last week. They had Buffalo last week. They had Detroit, those type teams. This is one of those sheep food where if you're a sheep and you like just playing the better team, you got a foot-long drink around your neck when you go to Vegas, you're here on a convention, you're spinning the big wheel, maybe going to the strip club, whatever it is you do, that this is the type of game that's comfortable to bet and still might be able to put some money in your pocket. So I think New England's a long way from being healthy. I think Buffalo's going to score a bunch of points. I'd lay the number and play the Bills.
3: Jack, if Abdallah's in Vegas, where do you think he goes? What do you think he's doing if he's in Vegas?
1: He's going to get a foot massage or something ridiculous over in Chinatown.
3: Foot massage. Bad Jack.
1: Immediately go off the strip.
3: Yeah, right?
2: Yeah.
1: $42 foot massage or something.
2: Yeah. That's one of those places.
3: Yeah. You can ask Watson if he's got any suggestions.
2: All right. That's enough out of
3: you. Just saying. It's, we're talking with the Fat Jack here, Black and Abdallah on Westwood One Sports. I think one of the best games of the weekend, Jacksonville at Cincinnati. The Bengals are favored by 2.5 points. How should we play that game, Jack?
1: Yeah, I'm not giving up on it. Jacksonville is certainly better, and their power rating is moving up with every

0: outing, really. But, you know, it's funny. Seven teams last week scored 24 points or more and lost. That does not happen very much. And so I think Cincinnati, they're going to get it together defensively. They were the other team. You know, I've been spraying my arm, patting myself on the back with the Kansas City play. Cincinnati was the other one. I don't feel as good about them, but this will be a good litmus test game for them because Jacksonville's for real. Four of the last five Cincinnati games at home have gone under, and they're going to need to play some defense because if you let Trevor Lawrence get loose, it's going to be a shootout. And then anybody – and that's kind of where you envision this game, right? I mean, Cincinnati hadn't played great defensively. Their offense is efficient for the most part. And so they're going to need to score a bunch of points. I do think their defense will play better. It is at home. And because of that, I'd lean towards Cincy in a game that I think will be a bigger win. Every week there's a game or two that's a bigger win. Chicago in week one against Carolina. There's been one or two every week that if they get a win, it's bigger than I think the general public realizes. And as silly as it sounds, Cincinnati at home against Jacksonville team that's scoring some points would be a good win, especially if the total stayed under. I'd lean toward the under, better play on Cincinnati.
1: Another great game in that window is the Rams heading to Philly to face the Eagles. I believe Sean McVay and the Rams are leaving Sunday morning to get to Philly ahead of this game.
2: No way.
1: Right. The Rams are a 3-point road favorite. Is this an overreaction to what people saw on Monday night for the Eagles and their loss to the Bears?
0: Yeah, no, you're exactly right. I'm going to use that one later because they definitely don't want to have to waste money on hotel rooms for sure. Getting Philly teams, they can kick the ball off. Let's go. So the Rams 0-4 the last four in the series. This game was 1.5 before what we saw out of Philly last week. Now it's up to 3, which is probably a good reaction. It's not really an overreaction. Chicago, and you have to give it up to Case Keenum, played about as good as you could have expected with him. I liked under the total in that game. It did stay under, but it wasn't had very little to do with Chicago on offense. It was basically Philly not able to get the ball in the end zone. Barkley's still banged up. He's got a neck issue. They've got offensive line issues as well. And I think the Rams, they are the better side here, and you're not giving – there wasn't the bigger reaction that I thought there was going to be with the what happened on Monday with Philly. Philly's 6-0 against the spread, their last seven as an underdog, but the Rams on the road score a bunch of points normally, and I do think you know they were jobbed in that game. I liked Denver in the game, so it didn't hurt me. That pass interference was ridiculous at the end of that one. I think they get back on track here. 8 of their last 9 on the road have gone over. They'll score a bunch of points. Philly, I don't think, can keep up with that type of point output. I'm going to go ahead and lay the points and play the Rams.
2: The Fat Jack joining Black and Abdallah to preview the gambling weekend, week 4 in the NFL. How about this matchup? Two Titans in the AFC. The Chiefs and the Raiders are both 3-0, Jack. Can the Raiders be for real? Can they win a game at home against their rival, the Kansas City Chiefs?
0: No, they cannot. Right. Unless Kansas City does what they... No, they cannot. If the Chargers had played the same schedule at Las Vegas, and by the way, nobody in Vegas wants to hear that. I've been asked that about 10 times since I got here yesterday, and every one of them, I answer exactly the same. No, you're not for real. This is not a thing. Buy the merch now because after 4 losses in a row, you got problems. Now, listen, Cousins has played better than I thought, for sure, and I do think they're better. But as far as winning their division goes, no, they're not going to win the division. I think the Chargers are going to get it together, too. I really do. I think that they've had a really tough schedule. They upset somebody at the scheduling office, for sure. When the dust settles for Vegas to kind of be maybe one spot up from where they normally are. So, and I'm not sure who's going to be in fourth if it's not them, because I do like Kansas City here. I had Kansas City as one of our plays last week against the Miami Dolphins, but it was mainly because the Dolphins Chiefs played horrible in that game. Still won by a couple of touchdowns. It'll be a ton of Chiefs fans here in Vegas. They travel really well for this week. And by the way, Metallica's in town, and they open up this weekend. So if you're in Kansas City, you love Metallica, you love the Chiefs, this is probably the weekend you're coming to Vegas. I go ahead and lay the point. Kansas City not getting enough QB pressures, that's going to be the thing. Their defensive line has to do a better job of getting pressure on not only Miami's quarterback last week, but Vegas' quarterback. But providing they do that, Cousins is not real mobile, I'd lay the points, play the Chiefs.
1: The team that took advantage of the Rams, the Broncos, are on the road against the 49ers, who are dropping like flies. Mike Evans did not practice yesterday. We'll see if he practices today. What do you think of the Broncos as they head to the 49ers? The 49ers, a 3-point home favorite.
0: Yeah, normally you get a big overreaction when you get injuries, but San Francisco's kind of been, you start with their injuries first for a long time.

0: time now. I think the market's kind of getting numb to how many injuries they have, but I do think it's probably going to catch up with them here. Denver's defense is no joke. Their secondary is no joke. And when you don't have healthy receivers, it's hard to score points. And they were outplayed last week for sure. They were 2 for 2 on 2-point conversions. I mean, those type of things happened for them last week. But San Francisco, we shouldn't be surprised that they're injured. They're an old team, one of the oldest teams in the entire league. Purdy's been incredible to this point, 134 passer rating. That's first in the league. And so he's been great. This Denver defense is no joke. It is a step up for what San Francisco has been playing, at least on that side of the ball. I think this is a good spot for Denver to go on the road and actually get a win after a lucky win last week. Don't look now, but Denver's putting some things together that you have to do this time of year to really get things rolling. So I'd go ahead and take the points and play Denver against a banged up San Fran team.
1: The Fat Shack with Bluck and Abdallah here previewing Week 4 in the NFL. Sunday night, a good game. Lions at Panthers. Expecting a lot of points in this matchup. The total is at 51.5. Which way should we lean for this game, Lions and Panthers?
0: Yeah, Carolina definitely has been one of those teams that's getting themselves into some shootouts. And, you know, their O-line is banged up. And I don't think people realize that. So this will be a good spot for the defensive pass rushers for Detroit to kind of get off a little bit. Detroit's pass defense has been bad and has been hurt, but I don't know that Carolina is going to consistently be able to take care of that, especially with the injuries. They were 0-3 on fourth down and 1-3 in the red zone last week. That was kind of the long and the short of it. Bryce Young has a lower body injury. The home team is 4-0 in the series against the spread the last four, but I don't think it's one of the better games to bet. We'll have our profit made on Sunday by the time we get to Sunday night. But if you're going to play it, it's Detroit minus the points. No real opinion on the total. As I said, Monday's a better spot if you're looking for that evening kind of marquee. I've not missed on Monday yet, and I do like Atlanta plus. I think New Orleans overrated. I do not think they're as good. They've been this comeback mentality they have kind of caught up with them last week against the Vegas team that we just talked about. I don't think they're that good. So I think New Orleans kind of steps back to the pack. Penix and Robinson is a really big tandem here. They are really good offensively with those two teams in the game. So instead of that Detroit Carolina, I'm going to go ahead and watch some playoff baseball, maybe bet a money line parlay or something and wait for Monday and play Atlanta.
2: Jack, after a great weekend of college football last weekend, there's some sneaky good matchups this weekend. Alabama, Mississippi State, Ohio State, and Iowa. You've got it is a good one. Miami and Clemson could be a good one as well. Florida, Missouri. Anything stick out to you about this Saturday that we should keep our eye on?
0: Yeah, for sure. There's a few, and you're right. Last week was a huge must-watch week. Next week is a huge must-watch week. There's some people getting married up here. I was shaming them for even scheduling a wedding next Saturday. That should be against the law. If you like college football, you don't get married next Saturday.
1: No, you don't.
0: Teams like Mississippi State, Alabama's on upset alert a little bit. Mississippi State's better than the market realized. Alabama hasn't had really difficult competition for the most part. I think that's a tough spot at home. I like Penn State on the road against Northwestern. You've got Big Ten road favorites of less than 4 points cover about 69% of the time over the last 5 years. So you get these small favorites on the road in conference. That's a good place to look. Also, Iowa's offense is better. So when they play Ohio State scoring against just about everybody. I think there will be a lot of points in that one. Ohio State, 8th in total offense, 45 points per game this year. Obviously, Iowa's a step up in defense. They're only allowing 8 points per game. But I think Ohio State gets theirs. That'll force Iowa to go ahead and open up their offense even a little bit more. So look for that thing to go over the total, which trending down to 44.5 or so.
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0: 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You get 20% off that. And it includes the first 10 days of the NBA season for free. 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They're posted and documented. 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It doesn't matter. The same exact plays are on a private portal. They're emailed to you and they will get you into profit. 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
1: Thank you, Jack. 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Appreciate it.
0: All right, guys. 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See you soon. 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
1: 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Who will win? We'll talk about that coming up next.
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4: 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Both are 2-1 and coming off a win. And for the Steelers, the win last week over the Bengals gave them the early division lead. Ryan Ratke and Ross Tucker have the call on Thursday Night Football.
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1: 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Thank you to Raj and Andrew for producing. Jim Rome and the Jim Rome Show coming up in 12 minutes right here on Westwood One Sports. Tonight on Westwood One Sports, Thursday night football, Pittsburgh at Cleveland. Should be a good game, 8:15 Eastern. The battle of unlikable quarterbacks. Who wins tonight? Pittsburgh and Cleveland. I think Pittsburgh wins this game, but it would be fun to watch the TV broadcast squirm, Al Michaels and Herb Street squirm and try and sell us Watson having a game. Like I feel like for someone who's unlikable like Deshaun Watson, I think what will happen is he's going to play poorly at some point and the crowd's going to turn on him. It's going to be hilarious. But it would be funny to watch them give us the good sell that, look at Watson, how great he is as a player.
2: Yeah, I think that would be certainly a situation. I think the longer-term situation that is more interesting is seeing Watson struggle mightily and then them having to turn to Shedeur Sanders sooner rather than later. Because we know that that's like what they want to do. They want to see all of the, they want to see every quarter. Don't you want to see what you have?
1: I think they know what they have in Sanders.
2: Yeah, but you want to see everybody in real game action.
1: I guess. I get the impression that they're not interested in seeing what they have. They want to just win games.
2: If they
1: want to
2: win games,
1: Watson's been playing.
2: If you want to win games with Watson, he's going to see that contract he got last time and be like, again, hit me again.
1: Well, you would never do that again.
2: I know.
1: And it'll
2: I
1: be his last season with Cleveland.
2: Okay.
1: So that's tonight. Pittsburgh and Cleveland should be a really good game. You can listen to the game right here on Westwood One Sports. Also tonight, game three of the National League Wild Card Series, Philadelphia at Atlanta. Yesterday's game was really good. The Phillies fought back. So winner takes all in the wild card with the right to move on in the divisional round of the playoffs. The baseball playoffs have been fun so far the first 2 days of the wild card. You know, shout out to the teams that advanced yesterday, the Yankees, the Padres, and how about our Chicago White Sox? That's right. The White Sox move on to face the Guardians on Saturday in the American League Division Series. The Yankees will play the Rays. The Padres will play the Brewers. And the winner of tonight's game, Phillies Braves, gets the Dodgers. So the Chicago White Sox coming into this season, three straight years of 100 losses, get to the playoffs, and they win a wild card round, take down the Astros yesterday in two games, and they move on. Boy, was that awesome.
2: Yeah, it's great. It's great for White Sox fans after 20 years of not winning a series. Since beating the Astros in the World Series, the White Sox have not won a playoff series. And to do it yesterday against the lying, cheating, hating-ass Astros.
1: Yeah, it's also the players don't like their own fans.
2: Yeah, but listen.
1: You're talking the players crap to their fan base during the week.
2: Come on, we did you a favor, Astros fans. You don't want that.
1: Last night, Abdallah and I are both, obviously we broadcast from Chicago each and every day.
2: Yeah.
1: We both grew up White Sox fans.
2: Damn
1: we're not
2: right.
1: Cubs guys.

0: I in my perception of it is I don't mind the Cubs.
1: Eh, whatever.
0: I like it when they win too. I have nothing against them. I think the inner city rivalry is a little weird because neither team's playing for the same thing. So
1: look at me.
0: I'm looking at you.
1: It felt a little good last night.
0: Well, it felt good last night that the Sox moved on.
1: Yeah, but yes. Then after that, it felt a little better. Come on, your guy,
0: Pete Crow Armstrong.
1: PCA can't hit in the playoffs.
0: Not bringing it to the table.
1: Yeah. It felt a little nice.
0: There's a lot of White Sox fans, though, that hate the Cubs.
1: Yeah, I'm not
0: so last night was like their championship.
1: Yes.
0: Last night was better than winning the World Series. So like, we know some, and those people are definitely pumped today. You know, if you go to the locker room of all the teams celebrating last night, Padres, Yankees, the White Sox, you have to celebrate how cool it is, especially when you got someone like Mooney or Ohtake, who's in there in the locker room celebrating with television. Listen to Connor McKnight on Chicago Sports Network. Listen how great this is.
2: Kenzo, this is your second time in one of these. What did you learn from your first one?
3: No, I'm drunk. Oh, my God.
2: You guys came in here with a mission. You knew you could do this against the Houston Astros. How does it feel to have finally done it? How does it feel to watch all you guys celebrate?
3: 100. Oh, my God. I feel so good.
2: Mune, you guys are headed on to Cleveland, but you get to celebrate tonight. Who needs a shout out for what they've done the last two games, in your opinion?
3: Chase Midas. She's so good. Oh my God. Bye. Chiquito. Little Chiquito.
2: Small.
0: It's great, small. Right? Right. The celebrations are outstanding. If you are a fan of a team that moved on yesterday, the Padres, the Yankees. It's just a lot of fun. And baseball celebrations are unlike the other celebrations for other leagues, right? Like, you don't get this in the NFL.
1: Because you play one game and you move on.
0: But there's not popping champagne and beer in the locker room.
1: No.
0: Baseball celebrations are the best celebrations in sports.
1: Yeah, absolutely. It's awesome. It's great. And look, they move on to Cleveland. They beat Cleveland in the season series 7-6. So in the regular season, so we'll see if they can do some more. And if you want to adopt a team, adopt the White Sox, adopt us.
0: Yeah, I mean, what was that?
1: So Raj just played me saying, "Suck it, Cubs."
0: Easy there.
1: I know,
0: easy.
1: Right?
0: Yeah, I mean, if you want to follow a team, sure, why not? And there's no guarantee that anything will last past this weekend. They weren't expected to be here. So it'll just be fun while it lasts, absolutely. Jim Rome and the Jim Rome Show is coming up next.
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1: You know I love me a Thursday. Actually, I love every single day, but especially Thursdays. Thursdays are an absolute blast around here. What's going on? Welcome to the jungle. Nice to have you here. My name is Jim Rome. The show is brought to you by FanDuel. The monster is at FanDuel. My best friends at FanDuel. Appreciate that sport so much. All right, speaking of FanDuel, we have a FanDuel segment coming up. It's Thursday, so let me jump right into this. Coming up later on today, top of hour number two, in fact, James Kelly, FanDuel. Now, much to his chagrin, he'll roll with it. We have an interview on the back end, a really good one, James Cook. So what's James going to say? What is James Kelly going to say about James Cook? Keep it tight, James. Keep it tight. But James Kelly's on one. He's on a heater. So I know he's going to want to get there. So let me set it up for you. Those two things you already know. FanDuel with James Kelly, top of hour two. James Cook, who led the league in rushing last year, off to another really good start this year for the Buffalo Bills, coming up at 120. What's your beef? We do it once a week. It's on Thursdays. Top of hour number three. Have I given you enough to talk about? Wait, there's more. 1240. Alabama head football coach, Kalen DeBoer. So a monstrous day. Kalen DeBoer, the big head, James Cook. What's your beef?
2: It's Alabama every week.
1: Isn't it, Herb? And Alabama's playing well. Top 10 right now. Also, I had a podcast, which I knocked out yesterday. Do me a favor. Don't listen to it during the program, but as soon as we're off hours, whenever you can work it in, I think you'll love it. Episode number 428 with Ricky Waters. Former NFL great and a national champion from Notre Dame. Rick was one of my favorites. And, you know, I always say this. You don't know these guys. You do not know these guys. I think you'll be really shocked and really surprised pleasantly about how he showed up. Rick showed up great. So we have all of that. Telephone number is 1-800-636-8686. X is still a good place to hang out, live, do what you do, post there. Email me at Rome, R-O-M-E, at haveittake.com, or get to our YouTube channel. Once you get there, can you hit sub, please? Can you ring the bell, please? And I know you're already going to find your way into the chat. Hey, chat. Good morning, chat. Good afternoon, chat. What's cracking? All right, so where to start? Breaking news. Yo, Dallas, how you living? Yes, I know I was a little harsh yesterday in my continued enjoyment of that utter catastrophe in Brazil. And that will always be one of my all-time favorite Cowboy losses. Ever. However, I'll make up for it now. I'm going to make it up to you today, Cowboy fan, if you can believe it, because I'm actually going to give your geezer some bleeping credit for real. Well, for real. At least partial credit, partially for real. Partial credit where partial credit is due. And today, partial credit is due to you, Jera. And I guess, in part, Steva. Whoever was involved with the decision to go out and get some quality help for a defense that desperately needs some quality help. Last night, Jera and the Cowboys sent a 2027 sixth round pick and a 2028 second-round pick to Pittsburgh for cornerback Joey Porter Jr. He's been holding out for a new contract, nursing a sore back for the first 3 weeks of the season so far. So clearly, they were locked in a stalemate in Pittsburgh, especially since we know that Pittsburgh is not going to break precedent. They do not negotiate during the season, so there was no way he was going to get a contract in season. But he's still not played yet. So there was an opportunity to go get this guy. And credit to Jera for going out and getting the guy. By the way, surprise, surprise, it looks like Porter's back will miraculously heal and maybe even in time for him to play very soon. As soon as this Sunday against Houston. Ooh, that game scares me. No offense, Nick. But Dallas is weird. Houston's not right. What if Houston were to lose to Dallas to go to 0-4?
3: Quite frankly, it's bull.
1: I agree, Nick. No way that happens. No way, Nick. No way y'all are losing to Dallas. Quite frankly, that is bullshit. Also critical for the Cowboys, Porter is willing to play for Dallas without a new contract. Now, granted, would they have given up what they gave up, including a second-round pick, if they were not going to extend him? Hard to imagine. I mean, does he strike you as a rent-a-player? Hard to imagine. But this is why, again, I've got to give Jarrah credit. And when I say I have to, I really have no choice. Jarrah is taking a pretty big, pretty aggressive swing right here. You know, he's always talking about being all in, all in, all in, and then does nothing.
2: All in.
1: Well, he did something.
2: All in.
1: You can even make the argument that
2: all in.

0: this move could be classified as, wait for it, all in.
1: That's all in.
0: It's almost like watching his secondary give up the quickest game-ending scoring drive in NFL history, force Jarrah to actually do something. Normally, Jarrah takes a seat back and says, everything's great, everything's hunky-dory, we'll let the coaches do what they do. Even Jarrah saw that debacle and said, oh, hell no. Hell no. We need to do something. It's almost like watching one of the most humiliating losses in NFL history finally jarred Jarrah. Finally made Jarrah realize, damn, our defense sucks way too much for us ever to win anything that matters. 7 seconds?
2: Stick it up our ass.
0: Whoa, stick that up your ass. Why did you kick to the end zone? Why did you give the ball to Baltimore on the 35? Why did you have a complete breakdown and let them hit a big chunk play to set up for a field goal to walk it off? Why? Why did either or any of those things happen? Which is exactly what I think even Jarrah is asking himself right about now. Which is why I can't get on him for it today. I'm always going in on this guy for saying he's all in, but never actually being all in. Saying he's all in, but doing nothing is not being all in. This time, though, he actually made a pretty urgent win now move that's actually going to make an impact on this defense. So all I can really say is I can't kill this guy when he finally does take a big swing. Now, I'm not saying it's going to work. I'm not saying this is going to save their season. In fact, you know what I am saying? It's a freaking Band-Aid on a full-blown hemorrhage. Of course, the Cowboys are still going to have to pay the dude eventually if they want him to stay beyond the season. Just like they're going to have to pay the last guy they acquired from Pittsburgh, George Pickens, if they want Pick to stay beyond this season. And Pick has been a model citizen. It's not Pick's fault that Dak did not throw the ball to him at the pylon. And wouldn't you know, check this out. Pick, Porter, repped by the same guy who reps Michael Parsons. You know, the guy that Jarrah tried to circumvent and cut out of the negotiations with Michael. Which, of course, led to Michael being shipped to Green Bay. So I'm sure nothing will possibly go wrong in either of these negotiations. Am I right, Cowboy fan? But don't worry. Don't worry about that now, because your current problem is that your defense is the third worst in the league so far in yards per game and dead last in plenty of other categories, including third down defense. Porter, you're number one at failure to stop games in 7 seconds. So you're in a class by yourself there. Porter at least gives you some help. Help that is desperately needed. So the Cowboy defense is being clowned so hard right now that even former coaches are breaking rank with the fraternity to rip the hell out of new D coordinator Christian Parker. Here was former Ravens and Giants DC Wink Martindale earlier this week.
3: I don't want to be an ass, but he's being outclassed right now.
4: Who's that?
3: Parker. Isn't it Parker, the defense coordinator?
4: Yeah.
3: He was in the home opener against the Giants, and they got to stop the run. Sundays are frustrating for me when I see there's simple things that guys are just letting go right by them. And watching Dallas, that's frustrating. So Jerry can call me, and I'll go help him.
0: Dang. I mean, how many things are wrong and actually kind of funny about that? Number one, you do not lobby. I mean, this is the coach's code, the coach's fraternity. You do not lobby for a job that another man has. That's a reason to go. Add that to our list of universal reasons to go. Somebody spits in your face, you go. Somebody threatens somebody close to you, you go. Somebody threatens your race or religion, you go.

0: go, somebody who tries to take your job while you actually still have it, you go. I love the classic, too. Not to be an a-hole, but.
1: I don't want to be that, but he's
0: add
1: just,
0: that to my list of things. Not to disrespect somebody, but. No disrespect, but. You're about to get disrespected. Not to be an a-hole, but. But let me be a complete a-hole.
1: I don't want to be an ass, but he's just. He's,
0: but I'm going to be an a-hole by lobbying for a job somebody else had. When you're looking for a job, if that doesn't say a-hole, I don't know what it does. I mean, even if you're an a-hole and you maneuver behind the scenes, you're still an a-hole. But to get on a pod and to say that publicly, hey, Jerry, here I am, man. Anytime you need some help, you got me on speed dial. Yeah, one problem, wink. There's already somebody there with a job. So anyway, how this works out for Wink, I don't really know. Wink obviously is auditioning, but Wink, the good news is if you're not able to get this gig, I'm sure you can go back to hosting Tic-Tac-Toes. You know, adults playing a second grader's game. Great content. Wink's like, yeah, I'll take the center square. All right, Wink, here's your question. If there was somebody in Dallas who had a job and you wanted that job and you thought you could do that job better, would you lobby for it publicly? Hell yes. X marks the spot.
1: So Jerry can call me and I'll go help him.
0: I don't know. I like the idea of adding a solid corner a lot better than calling up a snake. To me, Porter Jr. is a better option than Wink. The defense needed help on the field. Sincerely, the 7-second scoring drive. Now, the funny thing about this major trade between the Steelers and the Cowboys is I see just as many people. In fact, this is actually overwhelming it, and I can't believe it. But just as many people talking about Mike Tomlin as they are about this trade. Pretty big trade, but apparently not as big as Mike Tomlin's Minecraft City, which is actually overshadowing the trade completely on social media. It's just hard for me to tell for sure because I've got no idea what Tomlin or anybody else is talking about. That's not where I live. That's not what I do. I have no idea if that's the best thing ever, the worst thing ever, overrated, overhyped, mid. I don't know because I don't really understand Minecraft. It's not what I do. I don't know what a Minecraft city means. I don't know how an NFL head coach has time to be working on a video game city for 12 years while also running the Steelers. But apparently it is possible. And clearly the internet is extremely impressed. Judging by the reaction of the internet, Mike Tomlin has finally delivered on that straight fire that he promised all of us 13 years back. Better late than never, I guess. Hard to believe this post was 13 years ago. And come to find out now, I guess it predates the start of his Minecraft city. Hello, Twitter. Expect no BS from me. Just straight fire. And then none. None. None. The entire time he was on. A decade or more. And then for more than a decade, that was one of the all-time examples of a completely undelivered promise. However, according to the internet, his Minecraft city is definitely straight fire. Here is a little piece of Tomlin's tour taking us inside his strange video game alternate universe.
2: This apartment building right here. Across the street from the aquarium is kind of where we'll get started, talking about the residential housing. As I take you in, you see, for whatever reason, I always got fixated on providing details in bedrooms. I would build out bedrooms and put the interior decorating, etc., probably more so than any other component of the residences. But as you can see, the rooftop penthouse is a two-bedroom. We're in one of the bedrooms, and you'll see how the aquarium is kind of central throughout the residence. Again, I got an open floor plan.

0: I didn't detail the kitchen or the living room space in any way, but it was just more important to me that this aquarium was central throughout.
1: All right, so that is actually an Affway thing. Let me give you my reaction, because I do like houses. I do like architecture. I do like real estate. I am not a fan of the aquarium in the middle of the house. I don't like that. Athletes always do that. And then they get really weird about that, and they put sharks in there so they can be badass. I'm not an aquarium guy, and I'm especially not an aquarium guy, which is right smack dab in the middle of that house. Now, I do appreciate the finishes and the detail to the bedrooms. But as I looked out that window, I saw automobiles. Bro, are you building on a main highway? That's another problem I have. I don't like that. I don't want to hear cars. And I've lived in some houses where the sound travels so far, you can actually hear a freeway that's nowhere near you. I don't like that. But that dude had cars right outside his bedroom. However, I did like the finishes. I did like the attention and detail. I just did not like the aquarium. But I do have one more word in response to all of that. All of that. And it's not architectural. It's not artistic. It's nerd.
2: Nerd!
1: Freaking nerd. Nerd! It's just so bizarre to hear Mike Tomlin talking about residential housing, interior decorating, rooftop penthouses, open floor plans. I mean, bro, do you work for NBC or HGTV? It would be bizarre to watch any longtime NFL coach talk like this, but somehow it's even more bizarre that it's Tomlin. The whole thing just does not add up for me. So ultimately, I will leave the judgment of how impressive this all is to the actual video game experts. Luckily for me, I've got one on staff right down the hall. I have a legend in the gaming space in the XCR. Lorne, if you do not mind, because I know that you took that all in, can you just give me a grade? What grade would you give Mike Tomlin's precious Minecraft city that he spent the better part of a decade working on? Were you or are you as impressed as the rest of the internet, Lorne?
3: Hi, Jim.
1: Hey, Lorne.
3: I've got a little bit to kind of talk about here. Particularly, I want to call out all of the haters going against Mike Tomlin. I did not expect it to look like this at all, but first off, can we get the let's get the slot ready here. I've got a little bit of video here, if you don't mind, for me to play of Mike Tomlin talking about his city.
1: Please
3: roll.
0: Lighting was a challenge 12 years ago in terms of making sure things were well lit. I used a lot of glowstones early on, not because I like the glowstone, I really didn't, but lighting was important.
4: Hey, sorry to cut you off. What do you think about the paintings in the game?
0: I didn't necessarily like the paintings, but I just wanted to kind of represent the interior design. There's one painting that's like a silhouette of a person. That's my favorite painting.
3: So, Jim, what I particularly wanted to show there was he knows that 12 years ago there were not good lighting sources in Minecraft. He knows that he's talking about the paintings. Like, he built this. I know he built this, and I know he's locked. So, first off, anybody that says he didn't build it is just stupid. He clearly cares enough about it. I think it's almost honestly kind of pure. It's like if your like grandfather shows you his old airplane collection. It's like very clearly he just loves architecture, and this is kind of how he expressed it. But I specifically wanted to call somebody else out, Jim. We've got these idiots on Twitter who are asking like AI and stuff to see how much time he spent and try and break it down.
1: Hold up. That's not just an idiot on Twitter. That guy calls himself an attorney.
3: I don't know how he possibly could have passed the bar with this level of knowledge if you can ask Grok in the test. I don't know. But I kind of updated the text here. Just, he doesn't play Minecraft. I don't want to hear any. The only people flaming Tomlin or like making weird assessments about it are people who have never played the game. So I don't want to hear a Jim A+ from me.
1: All right, so that's incredible. You've never dropped an A+ on, well, any of us here, so I know you love that. One more thing, Lauren, and this is completely out of my naivete and ignorance. Minecraft, so are you playing? Is it a game? Is there a scoreboard, or are you just creating?
3: It's a game. So Mike Tomlin is in what we call creative mode, where he's able to just run around and build buildings as he wants. You can play like the kind of game where, you know, there's monsters that you fight and stuff like that. But he's just in creative mode, so he can infinitely pretty much build whatever he wants. And that's what he did. And this is only episode

0: 1. I don't know how much coverage that's gotten in the whole thing. He has got, like, at least 3 or 4 more episodes of content. He's got baseball fields he hasn't talked about. He's got suburbs. He's got, like, a whole... It's a whole thing.
1: So what kind of a commitment, if you build out what he built out, and he says he's been doing it for 12 years, like, what does that take? Is that a half hour a day, half hour a week? I mean, does it depend on who you are? Like, what kind of a time commitment would that be?
0: I completely believe him when he says that just kind of every once in a while, like somebody with even like a rigorous job like him can probably find some time every once in a while to, you know, just build a building or something. Like, this is very clear. There's a lot of time and effort put into this. But I believe him when he says, like, yeah, I have a really busy work schedule, but also over 12 years. 12 years is a long time. I don't think people are registering that. It's 12 years to put down some blocks.
1: All right, so what about your community? How does your community that you have developed compare to his?
0: What do you mean, my Minecraft community?
1: Yeah.
0: I just kill stuff in Minecraft. I don't really play.
1: You're just violent. He creates and you kill.
0: Yeah, that's why he's an NFL head coach.
1: He creates and you kill. Okay.
0: That's a great summary.
1: All right. There you go. Thank you very much, Lauren. That helps.
0: Thanks,
1: so Lauren gave him an A+. An A+. I don't know that Lauren's given us any work that we've ever done here since he came through this door an A+. So Mike Tomlin, of all people, I don't know if he's blown off steam. I don't know if that was a way for him to relate to his kids. I don't really know, but he's committed. I know this. I cannot wait for Dan Campbell to build his Minecraft city. You know Jim Harbaugh is spending every available minute he has on his.
2: There's no turds here.
1: He's probably creating a private screening room so he can...
3: Private.
1: That's private. I don't know. Bill Belichick. What if, I wonder if Bill Belichick created that dilapidated condo that he walked out of with his moobs hanging out and was caught on that ring cam. I wonder if Belichick created that. How about Sean Payton or Mike Vrabel? I know that Vrabel's includes a rooftop with a couples resort. What other NFL coaches are spending their time doing this? And it kind of gives you a peek into who and what they are, right? Like when you see what you develop and what you build. All right, so not where I live, not what I do, but Lauren made a beeline out of here yesterday and said, oh, I'm all about it. I'll be there for it. And I said, make sure you have a review for me. And he did. A+. Like I said, how did this guy go from, like, the biggest badass in the NFL to such a nerd? But a super nerd.
4: Negligent.
1: All right, in addition to that, I want to talk some Major League Baseball. So, are you feeling any of the energy? Are you feeling any of the buzz? I would say it's a little bit too soon for that. However, there are some pretty noteworthy things going on. The Yankees run right through the Red Sox. The Padres carry that energy into Game 2, and they knock the Cubs the hell out. The Astros were an absolute disaster. Philadelphia, left for dead, bounces back, and they're still alive. So I'm actually into it. I'm more into it, I think, than some other people are. And then the NBA. Already our first Fat Clause.
5: Fat!
1: So we've got that. Kalen DeBoer coming up at 12:40. James Kelly, 1 o'clock. In fact, we're going to go back to back to back. Kalen DeBoer, James Kelly, James Cook. 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

0: thinking in the back of your mind what your beef might be, because as I always mention on Thursdays, especially on a day like this where we go back to back to back, we start moving downhill, and the next thing you know, we're top of hour number three, and you're not ready to roll. 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All right, some quick reaction for you. Let's see here. Stucknut Radio. Not to be an a-hole, but getting an hour of gaming in per day is not very difficult.
1: I don't want to be an ass, but it's just...
0: Come on, Nut. Nut, it's one thing for you. Number one, I don't want interfering with your work here. Do I not pay you? Number two, for an NFL head coach, you have an hour a day to do that? At Y5, quote, adults who play video games equals a reason to go. What else do we have here? This is a very common response from the Yinzers. Rome, I think during this period, if you were 3-9 in the playoffs, you would try to build a team. Not waste time with fantasy cities that aren't paying you a dime. But the owner of the team was paying you plenty to build an offense. Signed, Tom Sharp, Y-Town. All right, so is there anything to that? Why don't we look at the stats before and after the Minecraft coaching? Let's see here. Mike Tomlin, Minecraft splits according to Warren Sharp. Before Minecraft, in his seven seasons, before he started building that city out, he had a Super Bowl win. He had two Super Bowl trips. He had five Super Bowl wins. Then, when he spent 12 years on Minecraft, the numbers regressed to zero Super Bowl wins, zero Super Bowl trips, three playoff wins,
2: somewhat negligent,
0: 3-9 overall record.
3: That's why I'm well compensated.
0: What, so you can play Minecraft? The numbers would suggest he was much more effective as a head coach before he took to his computer to use it for Minecraft. So I may have to side with Steeler fan on this. It's hard to argue with those numbers. All right, here's something to argue about. Good and the bad. The good is there are people that are finding this show for the first time ever. Absolutely love it. Love it. And I love that they like what they hear. The problem is you're having a hard time with the rules. Romy, Lorian said this is Lorian. Run him, Jim. Pimp, I must ask you to cease and desist your calling of Patrick Mahomes as Kermie. T and KC, tell you what, T, I will cease and desist calling Patrick Mahomes Kermie when you cease and desist calling Lorne Lorian.
4: I'm here.
0: No, I won't.
4: I'm here.
0: I will cease I'm and here. Desist. I love Patrick Mahomes. You're new to it, so you might think that I'm hating, but I don't. I love the guy. I will cease and desist calling Patrick Mahomes Kermit, not Kermie, Kermit, when he stops sounding like Kermit. You need to put some respect on Lorian's name. Lorian's name is Lorne. All right, I'm going to break. Well, I'll finish this up when we come back. Kaylin DeBoer, Alabama head coach, joins me next.
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0: Authorities say a Kentucky officer ran the same two license plates 2,000 times. They belonged to the mother of his child. She had an order of protection against him. He didn't hack anything. He typed in a plate. One of 120,000 cameras. It said a major American daily newspaper found at least 50 more. 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
1: All right, so we're going back to back to back. Big Thursday. I am in Southern California. I'm Jim Rome. It is great to be here. Even better to have you here. We are joined right now by the head football coach at Alabama. He's in his third season with the Crimson Tide. Alabama went 11-4, and they reached the quarterfinals of the college football playoff last year. He also, of course, coached at Washington, where he led the Huskies to the 2023 Pac-12 championship and the national championship game. He was the 2023 AP National Coach of the Year. Alabama's out fast. They're 4-0. They're 2-0 in SEC play. They're up to number 7 in this week's AP poll, and they've got a big one coming up on Saturday. They take on 16th-ranked Mississippi State. We are joined right now by Kalen DeBoer. Kalen, my man, always great to see you. Kalen, how you doing?
2: I'm doing great. Thanks for having me on again, Jim.
1: Always good to have you, Kalen. Thanks for making time. You know, believe it or not, I spent a good portion of the opening of the program talking about Mike Tomlin's Minecraft City. I've got to ask you, Kalen, how is your Minecraft City coming along?
2: I'm definitely not speaking that world, so not very good, I guess.
1: Me too. I mean, I have no idea what I was talking about, but I thought I'd take a shot. Listen, in terms of your team, you can't do much better than 4-0. What are some of the things that have pleased you the most as you review this part of the season up to date?
2: I think just progress, you know, in as a team, each side of the ball, there's things that I think we continue to get better at. I think we continue to understand who we are with our identity, and the physicality continues to improve, and just our process that we go through each and every week. We continue to refine it, evolve it, make it better. These guys care, and it just shows with everything that's happening up to this point.
1: So, Kalen, in terms of identity, does every single team have its own identity, or do you have one established identity right there that you want your teams to learn every single year?
2: Well, I mean, it's all around, you know, how we want it to look, you know, what we want it to feel like. And, I mean, obviously physicality is something we've really stressed, you know, just knowing that that was an area that, you know, related to the run game in particular, where we fell short. And we've got physical players, and we just needed to execute. And along with the confidence that I think is continuing to come about, you can see the physicality show up. You can see the finish, you know, and the straining to finish happening. Just, you know, our guys are feeding off it, and it's really fun to see. So I think that's one thing. And I think it leads to just finishing even the game in our second half. Pretty much of most games has been really strong. We finished out in the third and fourth quarter with some of our best football pretty much every game.
1: We are talking to Alabama head football coach Kalen DeBoer. Speaking of your running game, let me keep you right there for a minute. I mean, you're lighting it up on the scoreboard offensively, but you're doing it both through the air and on the ground. Daniel Hill is averaging 7 yards per carry. As a Mississippi native, how hyped is he for Saturday's game? And then how critical is he to what you're looking to do offensively?
2: Yeah, I think he kind of downplayed it around us, I think, but I'm sure it means an awful lot for him. And, you know, you don't take that for granted when you're in my position. And so, you know, he's had a great week of practice, just like he always has. But, you know, all these guys, it's proximity, it's very close. And so there's a lot of back and forth. These guys, you know, it seems like they all know each other, but especially in this case with two teams so regionally located.
1: Alabama head coach Kalen DeBoer is joining us once again. So, Kalen, a quarterback, you had to replace Ty Simpson, of course. He goes to the Rams with the 13th pick overall. In steps Keelan Russell, who was electric in Saturday's win over South Carolina. He accounted for over 400 yards of offense, 5 touchdowns. Obviously, you have found yourself another one. And the thing about this guy, you tell me otherwise, he's only 19. So how uncommon is he, not just physically, but also in that he has all the intangibles necessary that come along with playing that position at that school?
2: Yeah, you know, he's gotten his shot, and you know, you've seen a lot of the things that I think he did at high school, but now at the next level against very good opponents. And so it doesn't surprise us, because I think we kind of saw a lot of those traits in him, and now he's got guys around him that are helping him be the best that he can be. He's going out there and just not trying to do too much. I think that's really what you've seen the last couple of weeks. He's just, you know, trusting that he's got what it takes He's doing a great job leading our football team. You can see the passion and fire in him coming out more and more every week. And he played a pretty complete game last week, you know, took care of the football. That's been something we've certainly talked about a lot all the time, but he's done it. And then now you see the explosive plays happening and, you know, decision to making and the managing of the game, all those things that matter when it comes to elite quarterback play, he's doing it.
1: And then on top of that, taking advantage of weapons. For instance, Ryan Coleman-Williams caught a pair of touchdown passes against the Gamecocks as your leading receiver this year. How do you view him in terms of carrying on that Bama tradition of outstanding playmakers like Devontae Smith and Jalen Waddle?
2: Yeah, and again, you're just asking him to be him. He's different than those guys. Those guys were amazing players. And Ryan, rightfully so, is the same way. And just, you know, but he's got a different style. He's, you know, how he does things. And it's cool to see he and Keelan hooking up. It's cool to see the just the way that, you know, Ryan leads has led our team. He really is the only guy that's taken the Michael Carroll at offensive guard, played a lot, especially the second half of the season. But Ryan by far has the most snaps wearing a Crimson Tide jersey on our offense. And he did an amazing job in the offseason. Leading that group, that side of the ball in particular. And now you can see it paying off, and just he's such an easy guy to root for because of what he pours into everyone else in this place.
1: Alabama head football coach Kalen DeBoer is our guest. Kalen, what about the other side of the ball? The defense did its job Saturday, winning the turnover battle against South Carolina and even housed one of Lenoris Sellers' picks. Has the defense, you and I talked about identity briefly at the top of the interview, has the defense established its identity yet this season? If so, how would you describe it?
2: Yeah, I think there's a physicality we have. We've had a couple execution errors that have led to some explosive plays, but in the end, we have, I think, you know, imposed our will at times on teams and, you know, in the pass rush and stopping the run. And, you know, early in the season, you know, we had some good games where we really shut down the pass game. So if we can really just bring it all together, which I know we're more than capable of, we have some very good players there that really care. You know, that'd be great to see. We've had, you know, I think you talked about an interception for a touchdown. We've had three interceptions for touchdowns this year. So that's something that, you know, our guys, you know, are looking to do, and that's making plays. You know, we just got to make sure we're not giving up the big ones. And I think, you know, we continue to make progress in cleaning that up.
1: Kalen, it's a great recipe, right? Make big plays. Don't give up the big ones. Chances are things will work out. So you're getting ready to face a Mississippi State team that's also 4-0, and they're led by one of the most exciting quarterbacks in the country in Kamario Taylor. What have you seen by looking at the film of Taylor? And when you see a dual threat quarterback like that, what do you think? And what about the rest of the Bulldogs offense?
2: Man, you know, are averaging 530 some yards a game, and it's run, it's pass, and they have electric players around Kamario, and he's getting the ball to him, and so he's getting enough time to throw it. So that's a tribute to their offensive line, but he's finding guys, and he's extending plays and keeping his eyes downfield, and they're active because they believe that he'll get them the ball, and so. They got a good recipe, you know, for success that's brewing there on that side of the ball, really as a team. But, you know, Kamario's, you know, again, agile and has elite arm talent, you know, just electric in all ways.
1: Hey, Kalen, before you go, let me ask you about the game overall. Like, instead of me going to the, hey, what are we going to do about college football? What are we going to do about the guardrails? The thing about college football is, and I've got a few people in the NFL that have told me this, it's almost like there's as many eyeballs on the college game as the pro game right now. There's almost like as much interest in the college game as the pro game, if not more. Is that the way it feels to you, even with all the challenges that are surrounding the college game right now?
2: I don't know. Yeah, I don't know NFL to college what that looks like in comparison, but I feel like there are a lot of, you know, when we always feel that from an Alabama perspective, that there's a lot of people watching and excited and interested. And so, you know, just hopefully we can continue to, you know, have the game be represented the way that we all want it to be and keep that excitement and people, you know, wanting to, you talk about rooting for people, you know, let's root for the, hopefully be able to continue to keep the game heading the right direction where you can root for the game as well. And we have a lot of good kids, and I think a lot of programs do. You know, these guys are working as hard as I've ever seen, you know, so it's in them. And so now it's just a matter of keeping the game and everything that can bring it together in control and consistent.
1: So one last thought, Kalen, you're so grounded. You're so grounded. You're so humble. You've won everywhere you've been. How long did it take you? Now, let me rephrase that. How's your headspace? How are you feeling about Tuscaloosa? How do you like living and working and doing what you do right there, right now, as you and I speak?
2: I'm blessed, man. I am blessed. And I got amazing staff around me that is coming together more and more just as we've gone through these years. Continuity, you know, is there. It makes things for more efficiency. I think, you know, you talk about identity and just who we are and our culture and stuff. It's just the staff, it starts with them and the people around you. But just living here and, you know, I just know I'd rather be around people that really care than people that don't. And this place has a lot of people that care, that are super passionate. And, you know, we knew when we came here, myself, our staff, obviously the players too, we know what we signed up for and excited about what that journey brings and everything that, you know, everything that's involved with it. And so just, you know, you want to be challenged to be your best. And some people say it, but they don't really want to live it. That's what I love seeing it with our guys is that they want to go face those challenges that come their way.
1: I love all that. So great to hear it. Kalen, for the last time, I want to make sure that you understand this point. When I've interviewed coaches on the way up, they got to the pinnacle and then they were nowhere to be found. You have always been accessible to us, always, no matter where you've been. And I want you to know how much I appreciate you. And I appreciate that, Kalen. Thanks so much.
2: Yeah, you bet. My pleasure. It's great always being on with you. I love your energy as well. So thanks a lot, Jim.
1: You too, Kalen. You're the best. Nobody better. Kalen DeBoer joining us. I mean that. I've interviewed coaches at smaller programs that needed the publicity. Then they came up, and then they felt like they didn't need the publicity, and they lost my number. Kalen never did any of that. He's always accessible. Tremendous appreciation for that and respect for him. And he's doing a hell of a job. They're 4-0. They're top 10. Big game coming up this weekend.
0: This is Westwood One Sports.
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16: 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Ryan Ratke and Ross Tucker have the call on Thursday Night Football.
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22: 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Seattle looking to bounce back after a road loss to Washington. They are 2-1 on the season, while the Chargers are 0-3 in their offense, scoring just over 14 points per game. The Seahawks are a 7-point home favorite, minus 115 against the spread. The Chargers getting the 7, minus 105. 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
1: It's going back to back to back. It sets up like this. Welcome back. We go to hour number two. I'm Jim Rome. Jim Rome Show brought to you by my pals at FanDuel, which also includes a FanDuel segment coming up in about 10 seconds. We had Kevin DeBoer. We have our FanDuel segment with James Kelly coming up right now. And then next segment, Buffalo Bills running back James Cook. Then the top of hour number three of the beef segment. So we have a lot to get done, and it's all good. Let's not waste time. Thanks to our friends at FanDuel, we are able to do this. We bring in the big head, James Kelly. James Kelly's got a big head. James Kelly has a system. James Kelly is a betting savant. James Kelly loves ball. He wins more than he loses. He gets a little delinquent and juvenile at times. What's up, Ed?
2: It all makes sense with Mike Tomlin now. Terrell Austin was helping him build a city on Minecraft instead of a defense. That's all I got to say.
1: That's all you got to say? Somehow I think that's not all you got to say. That's never all you have to say. Hey, anyway, not that you or I understand Minecraft. Lauren does. Lauren said A+.
2: I saw that. I mean, it looks cool. I know nothing about it except for bringing my kids to the movie with Jack Black. But other than that, I know nothing about it.
1: So are you going to start?
2: No, I don't think so.
1: Me neither. Yeah. Me neither. Yeah. All right, let's start with this. Let's not waste time. Thursday night matchup, dude. Pittsburgh at Cleveland. The Creep. Aaron. Yeah. The Monkin. Yeah. Big Mike. Look. I'm expecting a very boring, low-scoring game. I don't really like the bet, but I can't lie to you. I'm kind of intrigued by the matchup. What do you make of this whole thing?
2: All right. Pittsburgh is favored by two and a half points here on the road. Credit to Todd.
1: I saw three last. Is it 2.5 right now?
2: Is it jump again?
1: I don't know where you are.
2: I know what Lauren's got. 2.5. I see 2.5. It could be 3. Credit to Monken. He has his Browns at 2-1 on the season. His offense led by the Creep Cosby, though. 30th in yards per game, 30th on third downs, 28th in the red zone. And tonight, he's without two starting offensive linemen, including one of the best centers in football, from a line that ranks 30th in QB sack percentage. That's not good when you got TJ Watt over there. Pittsburgh offense, though, with Mike, 31st in EPA per play. Entering last week, they went 20 consecutive offensive drives without a touchdown, but they put 411 yards of total offense up on a Cincinnati defense that looked pretty good. That's a good sign with the Cleveland defense tied for dead last and allowing 50% of their drives to end with a score. But other numbers, Jim, important numbers. The Browns have won 9 straight Thursday night games, believe it or not, and are 9-3 ATS franchise.
1: I did a double take on that. How is that possible?
2: That's incredible. And 9-3 ATS as a franchise on Thursday nights all time. I'll take the 3 points if you're going to give them to me for Cleveland too at home tonight as a home dog.
1: Will you take 2.5?
2: I'll take 2.5 too. I'm taking both.
1: Run out at some time that they're 9-0 on Thursday nights, that they've owned Pittsburgh, and especially on Thursday nights? Does this not have to run out at some point?
2: Hopefully not tonight, but I think it does. Yes, absolutely. But they are playing good, so of all times, they should win when they're playing good. So
1: they're playing well. They're playing well. The thing about the Creep is, yes, the Creep has led two come-from-behind wins, but he was garbage.
2: Garbage until usage time,
1: and then credit to him, he did make plays. But let's not act like this guy just showed up, and all of a sudden, he's a dominant quarterback once again. He's not.
2: Not at all. They did not play good teams at all.
1: All right, tough call, though. Yeah. All right, so you're going to take the points. So the head is going to ride with the Browns, +2.5 at home.
2: +2.5.
1: I'm leaning Steelers. I'm leaning Steelers. All right. Haven't pulled the trigger yet, but that's where I'm going. All right, what's next?
2: Okay. Bills v. Pats. Number is Bills -6.5 here, and what a horrible time for the Vrucini-led Pats to get the Bills right now. A Buffalo team motivated not only by losing the division to them last season, but also losing at home to them as well. And Vrucini has to stand in with a quarterback who's playing like a desperate man, you know, chasing insider ass at a dive bar, basically. Below not good. One touchdown, 6 interceptions on the season. We've seen that before, haven't we?
1: Are they interlocking fingers?
2: Like yeah, exactly. We've seen that before. It's a
1: By the way, that report yesterday, we talked about this, that there was a report out of Boston or New England that Vrabel is not happy with May because May is not a Vrabel guy. And Vrabel said, hold up now. I took that job because of May. May says, I love being coached by Vrabel. There's nothing to see here or there. I believe that. I believe those two are mostly on the same page. But I also believe that May is mostly ass.
2: Okay, I believe it too, but it's very bad after 3 weeks that you're using that story to tell the world that I took this job because of him, right? After 3 weeks of a season, that's not a good sign at all. So I do believe it, but not a good sign there. None of it is. Dude, the Mike Sando column, I know you saw it this week, his last six games, his expected points added per play have equaled JJ, your board op Dylan Gabriel. He's one game away from matching Levis and two games from matching Blaine Gabbert, Glennon, and the Irv-led Trevor. I mean, it's incredible how far he's fallen. Terrible. So my guy, Jim Leonard, you will forever be known as Leon Hart if this guy balls out on you. Some advice, blitz this guy. He can't handle it. Other side of the ball, the dude Olynyk booked right behind me, James Cook, Jim. He should feast on this defense. ATS, Joe Brady. He's a perfect 3-0 this season. Let's hope it can overcome the franchise's horrible ATS v. New England. I'm going Buffalo and laying all 6.5 here.
1: I think so, too. I'm going the same exact way. New England's got to have it in the worst way possible. Buffalo's coming off a game where they did not play well, and they still blew out the Chargers. They will be better. They're at home. They love that home. The Patriots are circling the drain. They are gripping. I don't like anything I see about the Patriots right now. I will lay the points gladly, especially with a Bill coming up next. All that karma.
2: Nice.
1: All right. Same page. What else you got, Head?
2: Bengals and Jags right here. Since he is favored by 2.5 points at home, great game. Last week, Al Golden went Golden. Yes. 2.5 right there. You seen that?
1: Wow. Yeah.
2: Yeah.
1: Wow.
2: I did not
1: know that. Okay.
2: Okay. Yeah. 7 yards per play, Al Golden's defense allowed to Pittsburgh. He's training towards the ass list again here. He and the sexy Dexy Jonathan Allen, Jim Led D, have got to be better overall. Outside of a bad second half v. Denver, the Jags have been really good since last September, winning 9 of their last 10 regular season games, I think. Red zone, they've been awesome on both ends this season. They rank second in the NFL on O there. But Cincinnati's defense, third, that should be key. That's a big battle there. Other side of the ball, the Jags defense ranks first in the EPA per play in the pass game. But they haven't faced anyone like Joe Burrow. As we know, they've gotten Creep Cosby, Bo Nix, and Drake May thus far this season. I think Joe finds some success here in the pass game. Let's just hope Zach Taylor's bland running game continues to move the ball. ATS, Joe Burrow is 8-3 via the AFC South. And Zach Taylor, since 2020, 11-3 ATS. I'm going to go Cincy. And minus 2.5 here.
1: Tough call. I love the Jags. I love them on both sides of the ball, but Cincinnati's got to bounce back. I feel like they may have a bounce back. That's tough.
2: Tough game.
1: I'll lay the points. Yep. I'm with you. Yep. I'll lay the points and not feel good about it because I love the Jags. But 2.5, and Cincinnati's got to bounce back. They're at home. They need this one. Need to make a statement. Cincy minus 2.5. What's next?
2: Beautiful. Rams v. Eagles. Numbers is Rams right now, -3. Get that right now before it changes. Philly, if you don't know, not a big believer in Coach Paper Rock Sirianni and Jalen Hurts, two of the most overrated dudes at their craft. I don't think they elevate good rosters at all. This season, they're 0. Team EPA per play, they rank 21st, and they've played the Commanders, Bob Sala's Titans, and Dennis Allen's Bears. Thank you, Lauren. Great list right there. Not a big believer in those guys whatsoever.
1: At some point, you're going to have to give Dennis Allen some credit. They continue to get it done defensively. They continue to turn people over. They continue to win. It's almost becoming irrational how much you hate this guy.
2: He's got to do it against like McVay or Shanahan or somebody good, not these other guys that he's doing it against. Does not count until a big game.
1: But he doesn't have a lot of talent. So. It yeah, does not until count I say until so. I, James Kelly, say it counts. Oh, all right.
2: Right. Here, Hurts, he struggled to read the blitz. Hey, Chris Shula, son of career win percentage 268 Dave.
1: I'm going to say this, dude. I'm going to say this. I hate to be this guy. You know how you have your list, and your list is getting longer and longer and longer?
2: Yeah, yeah.
1: I don't have a list, but I'm starting one right now, and guess who's going on first?
2: Chris Shula. I love it. I'm with you.
1: I need to see a hell of a lot more. I need to see a hell of a lot more from you. Come on, man. Especially with that last name. Come on, dude.
2: He looks like his dad, not his grandpa. Just saying. Throwing that one up there. Yeah.
1: Yes.
2: Right.
1: I'm not giving up totally, but I do not like what I see. And so much so that I've started a list, and it's a one-person list. Let's go, Shula.
2: We need a graphic next week. Come on, man. Yeah. Chris Shula. Hey, so Chris, blitz this guy. Only Drake May has been worse, be the blitz, than Jalen has this season. As for the Rams, red zone was ass last week, but the good news, no Hufunga for Sir Matty to throw it to. I think Puka's coming back. McVay and Stafford are 0-4 v Philly together, but I'm going to ram it, and I'm going to lay the 3 points here.
1: Already hit him. Same. I'm going to bank on Puka coming back. I'm not at all impressed by anything I see from Philadelphia right now. Rams on the road. They'll be fine. I'll lay the points. All right. Same page. What else, Head?
2: Last game. Big one here for Raider Nation. Raiders v Chiefs. Big game. Huge game right here. Do I think the Raiders have a playoff-worthy roster? No, I do not. But they do have something dangerous, and no, Raider fan, it's not a weapon, but it is belief. These guys believe in each other. Now, how far will it go?
1: Belief is a weapon, bro.
2: It is a weapon. Yeah, okay. So they have one, outside of, you know, a knife or anything else. You know?
1: It's not a blade, but it's a weapon.
2: Not a blade. Right, it's a weapon.
1: Belief is the most
2: powerful
1: thing in the world, bro.
2: Right.
1: You know this, and they have it.
2: They do need to overcome some stuff, like they're running. They still can't run the football. 31st in EPA per run, 31st in yards per attempt.
1: Pretty
2: on
1: good
2: defense,
1: 1-2 punch running the ball.
2: I know they need to look. Genty could run the football without a doubt. They just need to, you know, move some dudes and create some holes
1: better
2: for this guy.
1: Better offensive line up front.
2: I know. Well, they got to get a little bit better, and that could be a weakness for Kansas City. So maybe it's this Sunday. The defense, dude, they're making plays. They lead the NFL in turnovers right now, but they do give up yards. Their personnel is not elite on the back end, and they have a fraud coming to town who looks like the younger Tadpole, and so does his offense.
3: I'm here.
2: 29.3 points per game, second in yards per game, and their running game, Kenneth Walker. Dude, he leads the NFL in rushing right now. Belief is a mother, but I just don't think it's enough against Mahomes and the Chiefs here. Chiefs minus 4.5. Sorry, Raider fan. I really wanted to go with Las Vegas here because I think they're going to, you know, put their best effort of the season out here on Sunday.
1: I know you have in Vegas. Like that one time we had that business meeting and you put your feet up on the desk and you started F-bombing people and demanding cocktails. Yeah. I know you love
2: it. I nailed it.
1: And
2: that company, no longer around. They should have listened to me.
1: Exactly.
2: They should have listened to me.
1: We didn't get their money. They're no longer around. Man, I'm telling you, you are so far off base on this. No, you're not. I'm going to lay the points to you, Chiefs. I do want the Raiders. I don't root, but I want. How great is the world if the Raiders are 4-0 and they beat the Chiefs? And all of a sudden, they're the ones to beat the AFC West.
2: I absolutely love it. I like what they're doing. I love Kubiak. I just don't think they have the talent yet, but they're playing really, really hard. Yeah, Kubiak and Shanahan.
1: Obviously, dude, you are very biased. But it's too big an ask. You know what? If they lose to KC, that doesn't mean they're fraudulent. They're 3-0. Yeah. They're legit. They're playing much better. Their coach is much better. Okay, I like
2: your
1: picks. Well, I like
2: Brock
1: Bowers is back.
2: Dude,
1: all
2: he's
1: right,
2: an animal.
1: Dude. Nice job, Head. Sorry to run you out.
2: All right, Jim.
1: Got a big one coming up next. Dude,
2: all good.
1: Have a weekend. Let's get paid. Let's get off the air and bet all of the games again.
2: Yes, we will.
1: All right. You got it, James. Thank you very much. James Kelly.
4: Let's make some money.
1: That is our FanDuel segment with James Kelly. We do that every Thursday at 1. When we come back, last year's top running back in the NFL. This year, one of the top running backs once again in the NFL, James Cook of the Buffalo Bills. That's next. 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
4: Aaron Rodgers and Deshaun Watson have their teams off to surprising 2-1 starts. 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

0: so hyped for this. All right, so I mentioned I'm going back to back to back, but I'm really hyped for this. We're joined right now by running back for the Buffalo Bills, three-time Pro Bowler. He was a second-team All-Pro honoree last season. Led the NFL in rushing last season with over 1,600 yards. Third in the NFL in rushing this year with nearly 350 yards and a couple of tutties. Of course, he won a national championship in 2021 with the Georgia Bulldogs. The Bills are 3-0. They host the Patriots this Sunday. I'm talking about James Cook. Appreciate you, James. Great to have you on the show, man. How you doing, dude?
1: I'm doing good. And you?
0: Good, good. I'm looking at the practice facility, right? Dude, that place is nice. I was not going to start there, but I didn't know you were going to show up there. Let me ask you this. I talked to former Bills center Eric Wood on this show last week. He told me despite having fewer seats that the new Highmark Stadium is definitely louder. Do you agree, and what's the atmosphere been like in that spectacular new crib?
1: I mean, it's been nice. I mean, it's been loud, definitely been loud. I think, last week it was loud. Not even going out to see.
0: That place is nice. That is beautiful. All right, so you're 3-0. You're unbeaten. You got a new stadium. You have a new head coach. You have a new opportunity. It is early, but how would you compare the vibe and the energy around the facility compared to what it's been like the last few years?
1: I mean, it's been great. I mean, nothing has changed. We've just been 3-0, got a new coach, like you said. We just got to keep this thing rolling. And we will. I mean, we've been having great practices and, just kind of not thinking about the record and just kind of just keep going for a while.
0: James Cook joining us. We know how explosive that offense is, and we know this. You're going to score. There's going to be chunk plays. There's a lot of weapons. But let me ask you this. You go back to last week. What's it say about the overall grit and resolve of the team that you lose that turnover battle 5-1 and you still beat the Chargers, a team that had to have a win, and you still beat them by 8 points? What's it say about the overall toughness of this team?
1: It just shows you the fighting edge. It showed us how we can overcome adversity, and we just kept chopping wood, like I kept saying, and we got the job done. Don't want to get it done like that, but we got it done.
0: Yeah, but nice to know you can get it done like that. You don't want to live like that, but it's nice to know you can get it done like that. James Cook joining us. Teams often feed off that personality of their head coach, right? So I spoke to Joe Brady right after he was hired. Man, he brought the energy. He brought the juice. You already knew that because you already knew the guy, but how much more has he brought to it since he's been promoted from coordinator to head coach? Is it different?
1: I mean, I won't say no different. I mean, I feel like it's the same. We just have higher standards right now to see the head coach and not the coordinator. So, he held us to a higher standard. And, he just want to win.
0: Is he calling a more aggressive game now that he's head coach as compared to when he was offensive coordinator?
1: I mean, I wouldn't say that. I mean, it's always been a put the ball down mentality. And it's still that. So, as long as we keep winning and, that's all I know.
0: My man, I think you've got this thing down where you're not going to get too high or too low, are you? I mean, it's week to week, and whatever NFL cliche you want to drop on that thing, that's what it is, right? I mean, has it always been like that for you? Is that part of being in Buffalo? How long have you had that approach?
1: Yeah, I've been. I mean, it's just me.
0: I get that. I'm always into that, nature and nurture, you wired for that? You hardwired for that? Were you always like that? Or is it a product of where you've been? For instance, I mentioned you won a natty at Georgia. When you look back at 2021, dude, that roster was crazy. I mean, it was really wild. George Pickens, Brock Bowers, Jalen Carter. On the staff, you had Dan Lanning, Todd Monken. When you're in the middle of something like that, given that you were so highly recruited, you're like, yeah, this is what I expect. This is what I signed up for. This is normal. Or would you look around that room sometimes and be like, damn, this is wild?
1: I mean, I mean, now that I'm in the NFL, I go back and think about that. I mean, I just learned from it, learned from all those guys that I've been around and just took heed and took coaching and whatever they told me to do, I was there.
0: So with all those guys, and a lot of them are having success on the next level, did that help

0: How much did that help properly prepare you for Sundays in the NFL?
1: I mean, that helped me a lot. I mean, just by Kirby alone, it helped me a lot. Just the way he pushed us, and all the little things that he did to help us be a better person and a better man and a better football player.
0: James Cook led the NFL in rushing last year, a third this year in rushing. You know, going back to Joe Brady for a minute, I'm sure Joe would be the first to point out that you're going to look a lot smarter when you got a play caller like Josh Allen, a quarterback. You've spent your entire pro career with him. So let me ask you this. You know him as well as anybody. We know about the arm talent. We know how dangerous he is running it. But how much does his quarterback or his toughness and that dog in him set the tone not only for the entire offense, but really for the entire team?
1: I mean, it's just the mentality.

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1: This weekend.
2: I mean, I'm expecting a fourth quarter game. I mean, it's a divisional game, a rivalry game. I mean, they come in here. They're going to want to win just like how we're going to want to win. And I mean, we just got to play mistake-free football. And you know, let's play our brand of football, and we're going to be all right.
1: How's your week of practice gone for you and everybody else?
2: It's been good. I mean, we've just been getting after it. Got one more practice in tomorrow. Wrap some things up, and then wrap it. Another walkthrough on Saturday, and then just be ready to go.
1: And then business as usual. It's going to be a big game coming up. Bills are 3-0, and they've got the Patriots coming up. James Cook led the NFL in rushing last year. Third this year, won that Natty at Georgia. James, good to see you, man. Appreciate you making time. Good to have you on the show.
2: Thank you.
1: Thank you, James Cook, joining us. All right, Bills going up against the Pats. Pat's got to have it. Bills 3-0. And as he said, like, you don't want to have to win games like that. But as I said, nice to be able to win games like that. Did not get off to a good start. Josh Allen was not having a typical day. They lose the turnover battle. How do you lose? How do you lose a turnover battle 5-1 and still win the game going away? Does that tell you more about the Bills or the Chargers? Yes. Yes. All right. So, what you want to do is get yourself ready for the beef segment, top of the hour. So start dialing 1-800-636-8686. Get up into the X. Hit that up. You can beef there. We do call-in beefs. We do written beefs. We also beef from the chat. So 1.5 hour away from that, we're wide open. Let me get some reaction in while I still have a minute. Paulie J in Ohio, congrats to Jera and the Cowboys. That Joey Porter trade will help the Cowboys go 8-9 instead of 7-10 and miss the playoffs again. Glory hole days are here again in the Big D.
3: Glory hole days.
1: It's kind of funny, right? I went the other way. I said at least he did something. At least he didn't come away from that absolute debacle in Brazil and say, you know, things happen. I trust my coaching staff. He said, in effect, that can't happen. Those things cannot happen. And I ran down this yesterday in full. And when I mentioned those things, the things I mentioned was, what was Dak Prescott doing throwing the ball away when George Pickens was open at the pylon? Why are you not playing for the kill?
4: Greatest offense.
1: Why are you not playing for the win? Gotti, greatest offense there is. What was he doing? Exactly what did Shoddy tell Dak Prescott? And frankly, what does it even matter what he told Dak Prescott? I'm sorry, but if you're a first-time head coach and you're in your 50s, there's a reason why you've never been a head coach. And if you're Dak Prescott and you're in your 11th year and you're the highest-paid player in the NFL and you see your wide receiver flash open at the pylon with a chance to win the game, how do you not throw it to him? I don't care what Shoddy said to Dak Prescott. Why would the quarterback not go with what he saw, what he know he saw? So I don't buy either one of their explanations. I don't buy Shoddy saying, I overcoached him if he was trying to cover him. And I don't buy Dak Prescott saying, yeah, well, coach told me to do this. The guy was open. Get him the ball. That's what you do. And then for Shoddy to say, man, I was just beat myself up for overcoaching Dak. And the next thing you know, I let it bleed into the next play and I wasn't focused. And then they kick it in the end zone and they pick up the ball at the 35. How does that happen? When you're always preaching, next play, next play, next play, next play. And then not only that, but you still didn't get over that. Either you were hung up on that play or you were still hung up on the pylon play, but then your defense has a total breakdown. And you give up a big chunk play. They kick the game winner. They walk it off. One of the funniest and worst losses ever for Dallas.

0: a 7-second drive. So at least Jared didn't sit back and say, yeah, you know, that'll happen. No, it won't. Shoddy tried to say that. Shoddy said, this is life. This is football. These things happen. No, they don't. No, they don't, Shoddy. That's never happened. This is the whole point, Shoddy. There's never been a 7-second drive to end a game to walk off like that. That's the problem. Nate Allen, 9293 on the chat. Who wants to talk smack on this Thursday? We do. You do. Show me your lightning bolt, Slam Diego. Ooh, for the Chargers or the Padres?
1: Slam Diego!
0: Not the Bolts, number one. They're not in San Diego. Number two, they look like crap. And number three, the Padres look great. Great energy.
2: That's what's in.
0: Even these idiots don't look as bad as they normally do. Hey, Cubs fan, looking at you. Top 10 payroll, all these things, all these commitments, and run right out of San Diego. They've got some explaining to do. Hate to crack the MVP, but thanks for coming. And by coming, I mean no showing. Hate to do that to a fellow SoCal. But he admitted as much. He knew. Pete in Phoenix. Hey, at Jim Rome. On vacation. In New Hampshire. And New York. So I can finally get in the chat. It is a lot. The chat is like its own Minecraft city. Visiting my daughter tomorrow at Marist. Wore red foxes. That, you know, I used to say back in the day that if you didn't like the program, you need to give it 2 weeks. Oh, dude, nice. Beautiful setup. If you're watching on the stream, that looks like New Hampshire / New York. Beautiful. I used to say back in the day, if you did not like the radio program, it's an acquired taste. Give it 2 weeks. Same thing with chat. And it's not that you don't like chat. It just moves so fast. It moves so fast. You have to acclimate to the speed of the game. It's like when you make the transition from college ball to pro ball. You got to catch up to it. Yo, Tan Man, I saw on IG the newest member of the Rome household has arrived, and he looks freaking awesome. As for a name, Mrs. FM suggests the name Wrigley. You can call him Rig or Riggs for short. What are your thoughts, pimp? Frisco Mario, wore BB Smalls, having a new half-cousin, wore cat dad life. Frisco Mario's back in the game because we got a kitten. All right, so Wrigley's not going to work. Wrigley won't work because that makes me think of the Cubs, and I don't want to think about that. Wrigley won't work because Jana won't get it. Wrigley won't work because it's not Jana's idea. She has shot down every single idea I've come with so far. And I said, Jano, your ideas are not going to be as good as mine. They're just not. She has shot down every single idea. So it doesn't matter if it comes from you or from me. If it's not her idea, it's going to get shot down. That cat's not going to get a name. It already has a name, and it's going to keep that name because I think we're not going to agree. The breeder of the cat named the cat Chicken. And we're like, we're not naming that cat Chicken. Except the cat went under the bed last night and didn't come out the whole night long, so it might be Chicken. Poor dude. Understandably, the poor dude's in a new environment. He was on an airplane yesterday, took like 3 car rides. Of course, he's freaking out. It's going to take a few days. So we do not have a name yet, but we have a new cat. But he's tripping. He's tripping. Do we have video of the new cat, Lauren? From my IG story? He's a cool dude. He's a really cool dude, even if he is terrified and looking for places to hide. Hey, if you can name the cat, that would help a lot because I'm not having any success and Jana was shooting everything down and she frankly is not volunteering anything better. So I don't know where we stand. I don't want to get too far down the line and not have a name for that cat. The Sandlot. Sandlot heard Ricky Waters. Jim, I listened to Ep 428 this AM.

0: probably being biased here as a 49ers fan, but absolutely one of my favorites. From Glass Man, Plastic Man, to Iron Man. I really do hope Ricky gets the jacket. He is so deserving of it. The Brock Purdy story that you told was awesome and hilarious. It's a good story. I've told it here, but maybe you haven't heard it. He obviously had not heard it. Rick was great. There is the new Rome Cat. If you're watching on the stream, that's Chicken. Chicken showing a lot of energy this morning. He was not showing that energy yesterday after a very traumatic travel day. He'll let the hands go now. He'll let the hands go. Chicken is effective with both hands, but definitely the left hand. Now there's the right hand. Here's the overhand right. So Chicken's awesome. One of you geniuses wants to name it Powder. That was so good. I don't know that he's going to stay that color. They change colors. I have to look at the breed. He's not... He won't look like Cody the Ragdoll. They're both Ragdolls, but there are different types of Ragdolls, obviously. So he will not look like Cody. That would freak me out. I didn't want to get another Cody. So we'll see about this dude. This dude's doing better today, but Janet said when she left, he was crying and freaking out. Right there, he's good. So, look at that cat. We didn't name it. We wanted to get him home, see his personality. What should we name that cat? I don't want Bisp. I don't want Toby. It doesn't need to be jungle-related. Can you help me out? It can't be Bohica. Think about what I can sell to my wife. I can't sell Bohica to my wife. Like if I say Bohica, Janet will say no. I'm like, but you don't even know what that means. She's like, I don't need to. I'm like, well, you're going to find out. Bend over, here it comes again. He imagined.
1: Bohica, buddy. That stands for bend over, here it comes again.
0: So people come over to the house and they see this cat and they love this cat. What's his name? Bohica. Oh, wow, that's weird. What does that stand for? Bend over, here it comes again. That wouldn't be very classy. So I don't know. I do not know what the name of that cat's going to be. We try to play some variation off of blue because it's a bicolor blue and blue eyes, but there's no blue. You don't want to call the cat blue. Janet tried to come up with azure. I'm like, no, way too complicated. We've had all our fun with chicken parm, chicken cacciatore, chicken sando, fried chicken. I don't know. We kind of think highly of the cats. We don't want to make like joke names. Anyway, I don't know. But he is home. He is home. So if you have any ideas, let me know. In the meantime, start dialing with your beefs. Top of the hour, we have a beef segment. I've got more thoughts on baseball. Also, I want to talk about Kawhi. They're still asking Kawhi about the investigation, and Kawhi is still trying to move on. And how about this? This is not getting nearly as much attention as it did, or as I thought it would. Phil Mickelson voluntarily checked himself into family trauma and addiction treatment. I get half that. Dude's addicted, all right, to all sorts of ish.
2: Let's keep it real.
0: Why did he check himself in for family trauma? Shouldn't the family have checked itself in for the trauma he caused them? Or do they all check in together as a family? I don't know. He's already out.
3: Family.
0: What does that mean? He checked himself into family trauma. I don't know. I mean that both rhetorically and actually. You checked yourself in for suffering from the trauma that you inflicted on the rest of them for being good, normal people, and you were a scumbag? That makes no sense. The addiction I get. Dude, this dude is addicted to a lot of things. That part I get. All right, we will come right back. Beefs, top of the hour. 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
14: Scott Graham here from Thursday Night Football on Westwood One. Coming up, AFC North action from Cleveland when Deshaun Watson and the Browns host Aaron Rodgers and the Pittsburgh Steelers. Both are 2-1 and coming off a win. And for the Steelers, the win last week over the Bengals gave them the early division lead. Ryan Ratke and Ross Tucker have the call on Thursday Night Football.
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So I'm getting some reaction to James Cook at Nutty Beats. Quote, that James Cook interview was Quentin Williams 2.0. No, it's not. No, it's not. James Cook might have been laid back, but that was not Quentin Williams. James Cook at least answered, or Quentin, I should say. James Cook at least answered questions. When I tried to ask Quentin about the team, he immediately shook me off and said, I'm not answering those questions. I'm here to talk college colors. And I said, oh, all right. Let's talk college colors, Quentin. Well, let's get that out of the way so I can get you off the air. And then he wasn't ready to talk about that either. So then the interview promptly ended. And it was an all-time disaster for him and for us. Bad look. Bad, bad look. And I made the point at the time, Quentin, first of all, I'm really disappointed in you because I really wanted to talk to you because you're a really good player and we were really excited about the book. So that's extremely disappointing. Number two, Quentin, what do you not understand about conditional books? This is how they go. You don't represent a product and then only come on to talk about that product, because what host in their right mind would only book a guest to talk about a product that the host and the audience don't give a damn about? It's just this little game we play. We don't care about college colors. Nobody listening cares about that. But, and every once in a while, there is a product that we do care about. A positive product. A product that makes the world better. But even then, even if your product doesn't, if you play some ball, and it's understood you're going to play ball, I'll ask you about your product. And if you're really good with the interview, I'll give you a follow-up. Nobody but me will ask two questions about the product. But Quentin wasn't going to answer any football-related questions and thought that all he had to do was talk college colors. And then me being a decent guy, I'm like, all right, fine. What do you have to tell me about college colors? His reaction was something along the lines of, I don't know. And my reaction was along the lines of, get the hell off the air, dude. And James Cook didn't do that. James Cook was just more laid back and did answer questions and didn't wave me off or shake me off. It's just the way he is. So, no, he was not Quentin Williams 2.0. Two hams, $20. Quote, I afraidy the cat. What's that mean? I'm not going to name the cat I afraidy. I'm not going to name the cat after somebody. I think it's going to be a hard sell to Jano too.

0: It's got to be somebody really exceptional. By the way, I'm afraid he is exceptional. But I can't do that. Fat kids love cake. Just get it over with and name it Dodger. How about I just get it over with and name it Fat Kids Love Cake?
1: Fat!
0: Fat cat loves cake. It's going to be a big cat. Those are enormous cats. Eric on the South Side. Wait, name cat, right? The kid Javier. It's a cat. It's not a kid. Can't name the cat Javier as much as I love Javier. But keep them coming. Keep them coming. Maybe it will spur something. Because I don't know. Jano's already shot down everything I've had. And I've had some pretty good ideas. Don't know. Don't know. Do know he was cut and not coming out from underneath that bed. Jim, name your cat Bill Cosby. Jano will not sign off on that. What, another creep? They're getting worse. I said Bisp is off the table. Toby's off the table. How about I see cat, mate? A little too long. All right, beef segment next. Start dialing.
1: Cat, mate.
0: Start writing. Get up in here with your beefs. We only do it once a week. Make it count. It's always a good segment. Do not let me down. Do not let yourselves down. What do you want to beef about? That is coming up next.
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0: 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You know my policy. If this guy is on hold, he goes first. He sets the tone. And so I see a reason to believe otherwise. We go to Charleston. Miles, my brother. Miles, what is your beef?
1: Jim, thank you. I have a huge beef with Richard Allen Rodriguez. Hey, listen, Rich Rod, you may have invented the spread option, but buddy, there's a defense. Put a defense on the field, you dirty scumbag. Unwar Mikey in the loin. Out, Jim.
0: Wow. He goes full government on Rich Rod and then tags it with you dirty scumbag. Hey, Miles. Would you have dirty scumbagged him if they were playing defense? Or is that just the way you see him and you're going to say that no matter what? Rich Rod. It's been a minute since Rich Rod came on this show. 1-800-636-8686. No choice. No choice. You know I'm going to the 805. You know I'm going to Santa Barbara. Ryan, I should say. I got caught between Rhino and Ryan. There's only one Rhino, and he's in Sacktown, not Santa Barbara. And no offense, Sacktown, there's a big difference between Santa Barbara and Sacktown. Ryan, not Rhino. Ryan in Santa Barbara. Ryan, sorry about that. What is your beef?
2: Rome, my beef is when you go leave about 10 minutes early from the office for lunch to get your car, high-end car, buffed out. Ultimate car wash, detail, you know, they're wiping it down, blowing it out, and then you go home to pick up a file, make a sandwich. Unfortunately, you leave your car parked on the street instead of pulling in the driveway, and them damn black birds are up there on that light pole. You come out, and there's 3-4 big dumps on your ride. White with a little bit of green. I'm like, where's my daughter's pellet gun?
0: I hear you, Ryan. First of all, dude, props on giving your daughter a pellet gun. So true, man. Bird crap, and it's so acidic. Like, it ruins paint. It's not just gross and disgusting and extremely annoying after you get your car washed and you throw down big money for it and you're feeling good about it. Nothing better than a good, the only thing better than a good car wash is a good haircut. And they're pretty close. I love getting my car washed. I hate a dirty car, but there is nothing worse than the birds. I got a beef. As long as we're on birds. So in the country where we live right now, we have glass. We've never had a house like this. We have glass on top of the brick or on top of the stone in the backyard as it gets windy. I mean, no sooner than we clean that glass, and that's no small chore, the birds are right back on there, messing the glass. So I'm with you, dude. I feel you. 1-800-636-8686. You know where I'm going next? Another one of my favorite people. Kevin.
3: He wasn't.
0: Kevin in the Bay Area. Kevin, what's your beef?
4: My beef is with, Miles. Miles. Okay, here's what happened. The first time I called, Tommy said, where are you from? Like he always asks. And I said about 15 miles south of San Francisco because nobody, none of the callers know where San Mateo is. Well, unless you're a Brady fan. But, and then he said, all right, we'll just call it the Bay Area. So that's how that went. And another thing, Miles, if people want to dress casual, let them. It's not that big of a deal.
0: I kind of miss Kevin. I kind of miss Kevin just lighting his DoorDash clients on fire. He was angrier. I miss that anger. In terms of your exchange with Miles, it's not as angry. It's not as clear cut. It's not as fierce. It's like, come on, Miles. If people want to dress casually, let them. Come on, Miles. It's not my fault that I said Bay Area when I live in San Mateo. It's actually Tommy's fault because Tommy was saying nobody knows where San Mateo is. Just say Bay Area. Tom's denying the whole thing anyway. Kevin, get back to doing what you do best, annihilating your clients. Let's go to Pensacola. Eddie, pick me up. Eddie, what's your beef?
3: Hey, what's up, Romy? Hey, good to see you got the regular call screener guy instead of the great value one. Anyways, it's one of those rednecks in the panhandle getting down on it. But my real beef is with people that put their first day of school pictures on for everybody to see, but they don't put that first report card. Let's see that. Also, I'm beefing with these love bugs down here, man. These things are horrible. It's like a big one and a little one. It's like Sandusky all over again, Romy.
5: No. You don't like that color.
6: I don't like that color.
0: Eddie.
6: Not a very good color.
0: Okay. First of all, which love bugs? A big one and a little one. That aside, bro, just don't use Sandusky comps. Don't use Sandusky analogies. Do not let keep Sandusky out your mouth is what I'm saying. That is not a punchline. That is not a joke. That will never, it's still too soon. It will always be too soon. Sandusky can never be a punchline. Sandusky can never be a joke. And which love bugs are you talking about? A big one and a little one. Is there, I mean, are we talking about actual bugs? If we're talking about Florida, we're probably talking about actual bugs. He said there's a big one and a little one. There's a love bug swarm, and apparently there must be different bugs. It's kind of like Sandusky down here. Bro, I liked it much better when you said, hey, man, I'm just a redneck down here in the panhandle. Stop posting pictures of the first day of school. We want to see pictures of the first postcard or the first report card. That's pretty good. Until he dropped the Sandusky bomb. It's better than the Paterno Entertainment Room. All right, Pensacola. Let's go to Phoenix. Troy, great to have you. Troy, what's your beef?
7: Hey, Jim, my beef is with parking lot day workers and contractors circling my rig at the Home Depot when I park as far away as I possibly can from the place, only to come back to a giant new scratch greeting me on my door like, hey, thanks for coming.
0: Dude, hate that. I hear you. Like, you're doing everything you can to park as far away as possible, and you still get scratched. That sucks. I hear you. I had a beef this morning at Starbucks. I pull in there. I'm not awake. You have no idea how far I drive before I get that first blast of caffeine in me. I need it badly, badly. So every day when I make that turn into that shopping center, I always kind of spy, all right, what am I getting into? Who's there before me? Oh, awesome. Nobody. So then I can get the second spot. I love the second spot when there's nobody there. It's easy to get in. It's easy to get out. What I don't like is the first spot, because the first spot puts me up against a curb, which puts me up against some shrubs. And then I'm opening up my door into the shrubs. I'm bouncing off the curb because I don't have my caffeine yet. Pull in today. Nobody there. Second spot is mine. Bam. Coming out of there. And then understand there's like eight spots. Some dude's got way more confidence than me because he parks in the one hole when I'm in the two hole and holes 3 through 8 are wide open. Why would you do that, dude? Now we're going to have this awkward moment where I'm going to walk next to you and I can't open my door, and then we're just going to get weird. And then you might say something, then I have to say something. It's kind of like being in a urinal and the dude's got to talk to you right next to you or pulls up on you right next to you. It's the same thing. I feel you, dude. That's my beef. Starbucks should be urinal rules. Every other porcelain, every other spot. Why are you parking right next to me when you have a whole parking lot so you don't have to walk that far? Come on, man. S.A., my man, Ken in S.A. Ken, my brother, what is your beef?
8: How's it going, buddy?
0: Good.
8: Hey, man, I got a beef. Man, I was at a couple Rush shows last week in San Antonio, and a bunch of Rush nerds came out. And one dude came up to me and told me his name. He named his daughter Barchetta after Red Barchetta. Let me just tell you, San Antonio clones, if you know a guy whose daughter is named Barchetta in San Antonio, punch him in the throat for me. Love you, Jimmy. Out.
0: After Red Barchetta. Not the Rush song. It's a good song. I'm actually a huge fan of that song. Love that song. Not nearly enough to name my cat or my kid or anybody or anything after it. Really good song, though. When I was a kid, I loved that song. All right, Ken. 1-800-636-8686. I'm going to stay in Texas. From San Antonio to Texas. Jalen, Texas. Jalen, good to have you. What's your beef?
9: Hey, Mr. Rome, how are you?
0: Go ahead, man. What's up?
9: I just have a beef with my girl. I wanted to get her something because, you know, I got paid. Get her something to eat for breakfast, probably for lunch. She's like, no, my mom made me something. I'm like, come on. Let me be generous. Let me get you something. It's been a minute since I've seen you.
6: No. You don't like that car.
10: I don't like that car. Not a very good car.
0: I don't know. I would have let that go. It's not a good call. But Alvy was not having it. Alvy ran him because he, quote, laughed at his own joke. I don't know. I feel like, and poor cell quality. I don't know. The guy I thought was coming from a pretty good place. Like, I made some money, got some money in my pocket, burning a hole in my pocket, want to buy my girl something to eat. She says she doesn't want it. What's funny about that, dude? Anyway, the reason you got run is you laughed at your own joke and you had poor phone quality. And Alvin is not going to tolerate either one of those things. Don't laugh at your own joke. If it's funny, we'll laugh at it. And if it doesn't sound good, you're not staying on. Should I go back to Pensacola? We had success the first time. Joel in Pensacola. Joel, what's your beef?
11: Hey, Jim, yeah, long-time listener, bro, but, yeah, it's about my neighbor, man. This guy, he decides to mow his backyard about every 6 weeks, which down here is just a sin. And what he does is he mows a strip, and for some reason he stops. He might see a stick or a dog poop or something, and then he pulls that lanyard again, and he mows it again. And
6: that's not a good car. No. You don't like that car.
10: I don't like that car.
0: Cam is a four-yard bomb. I know you're comfortable. And I know this ish probably goes on way too long, but you just can't say it here. Not on this show. Know your room. Know your room. I need somebody to pick me up. I need somebody to pick me up to go to the break to get into the written calls. Where should I go, Tommy? Let's go to Dana, Mike in Dana Point. Mike, you know the drill. Pick me up, Mike. Get me to break. What's your beef?
12: Thanks, Jimmy. My beef is this lame-o MLB playoff format. You know it's wrong. You know it's dead wrong. Why doesn't the best team with the best record play the team with the worst record? It's so damn simple. And yet they can't seem to get it. You got the Yankees, the most interesting matchup possible, instead of being in the championship series and the divisional series with the Yankees and the Rays. Makes no sense. Irritating. I'm out.
0: You're not wrong. You're not wrong. It was straight. Nobody's laughing. Nobody's like, oh, fire. But you're right. Really, nobody had fun. Well, the Yankees had fun. Red Sox did not have fun. The Astros did not have fun. The Padres had fun. The Cubs didn't have fun. But you're not wrong. You're not wrong. Gotta go to Hemet. Gotta go to Hemet. I got a soft spot in my heart for Hemet. One of the first horses that we ever bought, I retired. And my manager at that time said, no, no, he loves running. And I thought to myself, bro, you got a tremendous threshold for his ability to work. He's a good horse. Very prideful. And we sent him to Hemet to live in retirement. So I got a soft spot in my place or my heart for Hemet. Because once the guy down there got him in Hemet, he called me up one day and said, Jim, you know, you're boarding this horse. You're paying us. I'm like, oh, I know. I wanted to get him off the track so he could have a normal life. He said he could have a more normal life. I could find him a home with somebody that will ride him and hang out with him. Would you like that? I'm like, I would love that. So I always have good thoughts about Hemet. Frank in Hemet. Frank, what is your beef?
13: Hey, Romy, the homie, what's popping?
0: What's
13: hey,
0: up?
13: Thank you for accepting my call. My beef is this. My beef is with people at the checkout line, especially at the grocery store, who wait to the last minute to pull out their wallet and pay for the stuff. What the hell you think we're doing in here? Waiting in line to talk to the cashier? Come on, people. I got two people ahead of me. I already got my credit card ready, and I got my ID ready because I'm buying some beer tonight. And then, on top of that, we got to be more efficient in the 10 items or less line.

0: come on, people. Let's get it together. Thank you, Romy. I'm out.
1: Rack him. That a dude, Frank.
2: Rack him.
1: Next time, Frank, if possible, can you speak faster? I just thought I started to drag a little bit, man. You got to pick up the pace.
3: Love this game. And love this, guys.
1: He's not wrong. And the relationships that you build. What are you doing in line? What are you doing in line? Why are you not ready when you get to the front of the line? Frank's right. Frank's got his credit card out. He already knows that he's got under 15 items. Let's go. Let's go. Let's go. Let's go. You don't need to get caught up on everything that's going on with the checker. No names mentioned. Dodger Jano. Dodger Jano knows everybody at the market. All right, when we come back, the written beefs, and then we'll walk it off on some call-in beefs. Hit us up. Write your beefs in on the X, on email, in chat, wherever you want. Man, I love this company so much. And you may not know about this, but this is really important to find out about. Do you want your data off the internet? Yes. All you have to do is find every data broker that has it. No problem. Actually, big problem. There are hundreds. Each one has its own opt-out form. Some make you upload a photo of your ID to the people selling your data. 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Some just ignore you completely. 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Broken links, buried forms, requests that go nowhere. 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

0: belonged to Yasmin, who was
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0: 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Some of you who write in your beefs get bent. So I want to give you the time of day. But before I do that, something that has transpired of late, and I like it a lot. Video beefs. Mostly the same dudes doing it, but I respect it, and it makes it better. So let's go to it. The first video beef is from Eric in the South Side. My man's already got this down. Eric, let it rip. What is your beef?
1: Hey, Tim. My beef is this. It's not that hard, right, humans? Small carts? Big carts? Big carts? Small carts? Come on, we gotta do better than this, right?
0: Right. I guess it is that hard. Small carts, big carts, big carts, small carts. It used to be like just getting the cart, regardless of size, back to it. But Eric's going a step further. Big carts, small carts, small carts, big carts. How about this dude? At BBlaine69. Yo, Buck, I'm not going to lie to you, Buck. I'm skeptical that you can pull this off. Prove me wrong, Buck, and I'll admit it and I'll own it. But, Buck, what is your video beef?
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1: That worked.
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1: Fam doesn't want you around. But you know what? Go to your other fam in the chat box. Do your own booze cruise from the chat box. It's not the same. I've got another video beef. This one from Steve in Scottsdale. Steve, what's your beef?
2: Ooh. Hey, Jim. I got a beef today. Man, I'm sitting outside trying to enjoy your show. Had some monsoons run through the area here in Scottsdale, leaving a trail of mosquitoes behind. Can't even sit and enjoy the show without getting eaten alive. Moving indoors, buddy. See you later.
1: Yeah, but bro, what a flex. What a flex, dude. What a flex. I haven't had setup that nice since I was in the big house on the hill. I like that. Good setup. Good setup. Go find my man Woody. Woody Axon. Woody's not in Scottsdale right now, but Woody is not far behind. Dude, that is good. Look at the little picture in picture. He's got himself in the box. He's got me. He's got himself above the screen. Me talking to James Cook. Nice job, Steve. Well done. Great video. All right, let's go to the write-in beefs. Jungle Jim, my beef is with that Pat's ball boy. What a cat. Way to show poise and toughness in the moment. Scared much? Mitch in Green Bay. Unwore the Texans, still viewed as a Super Bowl contender. Hey, Mitch, I don't know who your team is, and I'm not sticking up for them just because of the NTC, but somebody in Green Bay should not be unwarring somebody else for still being a Super Bowl contender. That makes no sense. I think that cat's not getting quite the credit he deserves. Josh Hines Allen is a big dude. That ball cat was not a big dude. And he didn't back down. Now, at the very end, he did start screaming, "He hit me! He hit me! He touched me! You can't do that!" But you know, notice he didn't give up the rock. That dude had, like, massive ball security. Way better than Drake May, who's back to passing. There's blood on my hand. And loses the ball like Will Levis. Not that ball cat. That dude's switching hands as he's running. He's got both arms around the rock. Josh didn't even get the ball from him. And that guy goes like 6'5", 265. Jay in Tampa. Jim, my beef is with this guy following me to my car as I left work the other night. Yeah, you're adorable. And we play this game where you think I'll give you snacks while I think you'll give me rabies. Whoa, dude. Yeah, that's not cool. That's not cool. They're mean too, man. Yeah, I don't think that's cool. That's not some stray dog. That's a stray raccoon. Here's my man Vincent Fresno, who's never playing games. My beef. Tools who litter. Same. Same. I hate a-holes who do that. Just keep it in your car. Keep it in your car until you get home, until you get to your next stop. There are trash cans everywhere. Man, you're garbage if you litter. I agree. Susie from Wisco. Jim, my beef is that stench that permeates the entire office when someone takes a smoke break, gets caught in the rain, water activates the aroma level to 10 on the putrid scale, unwore wrecking common airspace.
3: You stink.
1: Oh, now you're going to get scientific more with it, slow. Susie. I can't say that I knew that. Beef, the new guy in our bourbon club trying to unload his smudgy, half-consumed bottle. Listen, pork. We're collectors, not degenerates. Stop trying to convince us that the $140 is a steal for your half-drunk bottle of Pappy's and

0: backwash. 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What is your screening process? How did that guy get in? I can appreciate what you're saying. You have a standard, but what about the standard of who gets in and who doesn't? A bourbon club. That sounds fun. Unless that guy shows up. Unless pork shows up. Jim, my beef is when I don't realize that I forgot to zip my fly until 2 hours after I left the house. Ron in Illinois. You know what's worse, dude? If you don't realize that your dong is out. Somebody's got to be looking out for you. Brian in Paradise. Rome, I got a beef with my brother dragging me for smoking weed with my mom. Dude, you don't live with her 24/7. Trust me, she needs to chill, and so do you, bro. Brian and Barstow. I like that. Yo, brother or Bri, why are you judging? 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I'm with Brian on that one.
1: Your mom.
0: Dear Jim, I got a beef with nerds. These losers spend their teenage years designing robot girlfriends, and now as adults, they're developing AI systems dangerous enough to wipe out our species. Thanks for nothing, you dweebs. Damon Albuquerque. Hi, Rome. Pro athletes Kermit, who frequently channel their inner beagle by mistaking their mouthpiece for a chew toy.
2: I'm here.
0: Paul in Tucson. There are a few well-known athletes to do that. It's a habit, man. It's just a habit. It's just a habit. Kerm, Steph, it's just a habit. Romy. Now there's Myrtle Beach. About time. My beef is with my employees who use DoorDash for lunch. You get 30 minutes, bro. It's not my fault you ordered your food and it arrived 27 minutes into your break, cold, loaded with the pickles you didn't want, and delivered by some dude with BO. Now it's my fault you don't have time to eat. Make a freaking sando at home and stop bitching that you only have 3 minutes left before you clock in. Now I'm done. Ryan and Myrtle.
3: Now I'm done.
0: Okay, fine. What about the BO? How about you hit that with a Men in Speed stick or something? Or a bar of soap?
4: Stink.
0: Hey. Hey, DoorDash. You stink.
4: Stink.
0: Scott, DJ, beef is definitely not. Oh, he went reverse beef. Definitely not with the Padres and what they're doing, but rather their lack of respect. Pretty much only Rome and Peavy champion them. Case in point, our wild card gets relegated to a low rent streaming service. Sucks, dude. They're missing out on that energy, the crazy, crazy, crazy energy at Petco. Who? They were the best TV product of the wildcard round, and they were technically not on TV. I saw it, though. It was awesome. It was awesome. Jake Peavy knows. H Diver 76, my beef is with people or bank tellers licking their fingers, then giving me my money or anything. That's good. Hey, Jim, my beef is with people who tease their stories and never finish them. Ooh, sore point. Sore point. Hopefully Jano's not listening. You know, I've got a nanny story, and this rapper hit on my life this time in Bakersfield. Wait a minute, dude, you are talking about Jano. If you have something to say, say it. P.S., if the rapper was a Kangol wink, if he wears a clock around his neck tug on your ear. David from the IE. Bro, I'm not telling you who the rapper is, nor am I telling you the Bakersfield story, and I can't break Jano of that habit. That is the only thing that Jano does that's a bad habit. Jana will start the story and she'll just start to unwind it. And it's one thing with me because I'll be like, Jana, say, okay. But if we're socially, There's no nice way of putting it. I'm like, general. Rick Bottom, my beef is with pet owners asking for name suggestions, knowing damn well they aren't going to use any of them. Hey, Rick, shut your mouth, bro. I wouldn't ask if I didn't mean it. All right, so the second to last one I say to run at my wife, who's the best person in the world, and then the second or the last one takes a run at the guy who's the second best person in the world, me. Back to the phones, losers. I would not ask your help if I didn't want your help. We're having trouble naming the cat. Back to the phones. Sacktown. Dalton in Sacramento. Great to have you. Dalton, what's your beef?
1: What's going on, Romy? My beef is with all these damn beat writers hating on my Raiders. Supposed to be 0-3. Oh, the Chargers were bad. Oh, the Saints messed up at the end of the game. Blah, blah. Everybody had us 1-2, 0-3 to start the year. We're 3-0. We still get no love. We're going to handle the Chiefs this weekend. Still get no love. It'll be what happened to the Chiefs, not how great are the Raiders. So.
0: I hear you, dude. You got nothing. Look, you have nothing to apologize for. The Raiders have.
2: You don't like that.
0: Sorry about that, Earl. Except for the S-bomb that you dropped, you have nothing to apologize for. They're 3-0. That's not a fluke. That's not a fluke. They beat their arch rivals, the Chargers. They beat the Saints. I said it before the game. That's a tough game. We talked about the Saints not playing at home for a long time. They were hyped. They were excited. They wanted to get back to the Dome. New Orleans was jumping. They were excited about their team. That was a really nice win. They gutted out that win. They're better. They're better on both sides of the ball. They're better in terms of coaching. They're just better. That you cannot fluke your way to 3-0. That's a legit 3-0. Now, I'm not getting crazy. I'm not going to say they're going to win the West. They're not. They're not beating out Kansas City. They're not beating out Denver. And by the way, they might beat out the Chargers. They're not a playoff team, and they don't have to be. Nobody thought they would be. They're way ahead of schedule. They're a blast. And they're extremely well coached, and Kirk Cousins is playing lights out. Fernando Mendoza does not have to go out there any time before he's ready. Max Crosby's in a good headspace. Nakobe Dean was a great pickup. They're running the ball effectively. Brock Bowers is back. I love him. I think it's great. So I'm going to say that at 3-0. If they beat the Chiefs, look the hell out. Look the hell out. I don't think they're going to. But if they do, look the hell out. Who's going to walk us off? How about Grand Rapids? Jake in the GR. Jake, great to have you. What's your beef?
3: Yeah, Jim. My beef is with the people from my office. They're planning all these last-minute beers after work, man. And listen, I like getting hammered after a long day as much as the next guy. But you know I need to pick up my kid after work for daycare. Give me 2 days' notice so I can figure my stuff out. Unwar lunch with the Munkin, but war happy hour with the Munkin? I don't know. You tell me.
0: I got you, bro. I got you, bro. All right, two things. Number one, I agree with you. If you're going to invite us out for happy hour, set it up. Set it up. Don't go like, hey, man, anybody want to go out and get five beers? Yeah, I'm in. I'm in. How about you? Dude, you know I'm not in. You know I have daycare. Come on, man. Come on, can we not set this up? And then he's talking about lunch with the Munkin. I know you don't want lunch with the Munkin, but would you go happy hour with the Munkin? You know what? I'm open-minded. And I'm not so dogmatic. I'm not so locked in. If he beats the Steelers tonight at home and they move to 3-1, I'm never having lunch or happy hour with the creep. But you know what? I'll open it up. I may have a pop or two with the Munkin. Pop of the Munkin, Pop of the Munkin, Pop of the Munkin, Pop of the Munkin, Pop of the Munkin, Shot with the Munkin, Shot with the Munkin, Shot with the Munkin. Martini with the Munkin, Martini with the Munkin, buy a round for the Munkin, buy a round for the Munkin, buy a round for the Munkin. Drinks on me, Munkin, drinks on me, Munkin, drinks on me, Munkin. Shot of the 42 with the Munkin, Shot of the 42 with the Munkin, Class A Azul with the Munkin, Class A Azul with the Munkin. Bombay Sapphire, straight up with the Munkin. If you beat Pittsburgh and you get another win in prime time, I'm open to it, the Munkin. I'm open to it. I'm open to it, the Munkin. I'll admit, I can admit I'm wrong. Shots with the Munkin. Shots with the Munkin. Shots with the Munkin. A shot with the Munkin. How about we go to the Moonshine Festival, Munkin? Moonshine with the Munkin. Moonshine with the Munkin. Moonshine with the Munkin. Moonshine with the Munkin. Moonshine with the Munkin.
2: I referenced, I think, me having lunch with him one time. Shut your pie hole already.
0: John of C-Town. Good stuff, man. That's a massive beef segment. Man, this dude's been trying to get his beef in with the Love Island producers for weeks. Maybe next week, Kelly. That's a massive beef segment. Do not forget... Awesome podcast, number 428 of the Jim Rohn podcast with Ricky Waters. One of the reasons I do that podcast, I want to run down guys that I came up with. I want to run down guys that we used to put on the Daily Show. I want to run down guys like we talked about the Super Bowl at the end of 94. I was in Miami that entire week. That was the week that the 49ers put the beat down on the Chargers. That was the game where Rick had three touchdowns. Things like that are a blast. I can say to him, Rick, I was there all week long. I remember that week. Let's talk about that game. And we did. And also, Ricky and I talked about for who, for what. For who, for what. And it was really interesting the way we both had that conversation. I said, you know what, Rick, you and I have something really in common. I want to lay this out for you, and I want to get your reaction to it. I don't want to give that up. But look for that. That's the podcast. Ep 428. I know Niner fans have found it already because I'm getting a lot of good reaction from Niner fans. So look for that. That's Ricky Waters, Jim Rohn, episode 428. Stay tuned.
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6: 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Both are 2-1 and coming off a win. And for the Steelers, the win last week over the Bengals gave them the early division lead. Ryan Ratke and Ross Tucker have the call on Thursday Night Football.
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I said, is that bad if we start the whole song over? All right, really quickly, let me see. Here's a coach. A coach. What up, coach? Matt Warwick, 1-9. Name the cat Orenthal. Oh, you're a coach. Are you a leader of young people?

0: You're asking me to name the cat Orenthal. Oh, okay, Coach. I can't wait to send my kids to you, Coach. Coach, name the cat Orenthal, OJ for short, if the wife asks. OJ, oh, I see what you did there, Coach. OJ stands for only Janet. Everyone wins. Matt from Tulsa. A slur spelled backwards. Tulsa, get it? War Oklahoma State winning the Big 12. Okay, bro, I take it back. I love OK State. I love the Big 12. Romy, you got to go with Wisco. Janet cannot veto that one. That's good. Wisco's good. Wisco is the best clone submission so far. That's from Myrtle Beach. I'll bounce that offer. A toy owner. Does the cat smoke weed? Does he talk bleep? Name it Lane Kitten. Good. I like that. Hey, Jim, name the new cat Gaucho. Pat in Salem. She won't go for that. Hey, Jim, you got to go old school. Frisky Kitty. That's good. All right, so we had a run at the very end. Frisky Kitty's really good. Frisky Kitty was a strip club that was behind the Baskin Robbins that we used to take the kids to when they were younger.
1: Frisky Kitty?
0: There. Is that Jake or Logs? That's Jake saying, can we go to Frisky Kitty?
1: Frisky Kitty?
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12: Westwood One presents Today in Women's Sports. The Minnesota Lynx are out of the WNBA playoffs. The New York Liberty are the first 8 seed to eliminate a 1 seed after dispatching the Lynx in a sweep on Tuesday. Breanna Stewart and Jonquil Jones led the way, each with 21 points, to fire up the hometown fans in Brooklyn. Lynx head coach Cheryl Reeve won her 4th title with the franchise in 2017, but since then, playoff disappointment is far too familiar. Her squad lost in heartbreaking fashion to the Liberty in the 2024 WNBA Finals. Since then, back-to-back seasons with the league's best record both ended shy of the championship series.
13: Everyone thinks it's championship or bust. I have not felt like we've had that team over these 3 years. When it comes playoffs, maybe we don't quite have, you know, the right group.
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30: I was reminded doing the show yesterday of just how long these college football seasons are, and the NFL as well. I mean, we don't really know what the Beavs will look like by season's end. We don't know what the Ducks will look like by season's end. We don't know if the Seahawks will make the playoffs or make a deep playoff run. Like, we think we know a lot of things, but September starts to show you some things. October really reveals others. Now that we're in the month of October, I'm looking forward to seeing what is revealed about teams in our state, in our region. 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Coming up at 5 o'clock, Westwood One's coverage of Rodgers and Cleveland, Steelers and Browns, and a pretty intriguing Week 4 kickoff Thursday Night Football from Westwood One, streaming at 750thegame.com. And frankly, those teams too. I mean, we have a certain picture of the Browns. Now they've won 2 in a row. And we have a certain picture of the Steelers, all defense, no offense. Then they put up 30 and win a shootout with Cincinnati last week. We really don't know much. That's why we said it earlier in the week, but the starts of these seasons are much more fragile than we probably want to think. Like, you want to give yourself some time to get the train on the tracks, but similarly, there's not a lot of time to right the ship. I mean, the Chargers are Exhibit A right now, staring 0-4 at the face if they can't get an upset win at the reigning champs on Sunday afternoon. But, you know, for the Beavs, they started 0-2. They encountered a little adversity, but within the adversity, there was so much hope that was visible to everybody that there was a lot of positivity to build on. Oregon, a ton of adversity early. Close win, then a incredibly inexcusable loss. Then 84, and now your season hinges at USC. You come out smelling like a rose thanks to the investment in backup QB. And now questions about the quarterback, the starting quarterback's health long-term, although Dan Lanning doesn't want to talk about that game anymore, as we found out yesterday in his media session. But this is a long, long year. I mean, we are, what, 17% of the way through the NFL regular season games. We are 25% of the way through the college regular season games, and yet it's felt like a season or multiple seasons that Oregon has played so far. They won't play this weekend. It's a chance for fans to catch their breath. Oregon State fans will get a window all to themselves Saturday, 3 o'clock, for their Pac-12 opener with Colorado State and Jim Mora Jr. Thankfully, they're not playing San Diego State, who apparently has a case of the mumps going through their building. Maybe that is the time that you want them with that injury report Sean Lewis is dealing with. But they got rocked by Toledo last week in a game that Toledo was only like a one-and-a-half-point favorite and blew them out like 41-16. So since the khakis comment, things haven't really gone well for Sean Lewis and SDSU so far. Speaking of khakis, and now on the other side, you got Bob Chesney. And Dan Lanning saying all positive things about Bob, his program, how he handles himself. Apparently, he reached out to say, hey, if you need somebody to go check up on Dante Moore, we're going to be back in L.A. soon. If Dante is still in L.A., need someone to check on him, let me know. I'm happy to do it. I don't know whether or not he ended up doing that, but Dan Lanning said that he reached out and was inquiring really genuinely about the health of his quarterback. I like Bob Chesney a lot. I think he's going to be really successful at UCLA, and so far they're building something impressive, and it's something that Oregon has to take seriously in about 9 days from now with 12:30 kick on CBS. And the Blazers getting training camp underway. Love hearing all the sound coming out of training camp practice. Dame spoke earlier this week. Josh spoke earlier this week. We'll get to some Josh sound coming up in our next segment. But this is an experiment that's probably going to take a little bit of time to gel. That's my feel on it with the backcourt rotation and the minutes. Mike Anori saying all the right things. Ja is saying all the right things. Dame is saying all the right things. But until you see it in practice, it's really hard to know what it's going to be. And when you have something that's going to take a while to gel, ordinarily you would want, I don't know, more than one guaranteed year on your head coach's contract to figure it out. Now, I know it's a long season, similar to what we're talking about in the NFL, 82 games of regular season hoop, and there's going to be injuries along the way. There's going to be things that kind of answer themselves. And, you know, your team's not going to be fully healthy. So maybe the rotation starts to answer itself and reveal itself. But Norrie is saying, man, this is a good problem to have. I want guys that want the ball and want the minutes as much as possible. But I need to believe it after I see it first. I need to see it from the Blazers and then believe it. So as training camp starts to wax on, I'll be eager to see what the regular season ends up looking like. And as far as rickety starts the season, and can't get any more rickety than last year, losing your head coach hours after finishing your first game. I mean, that's historic stuff. I don't anticipate that happening to Mike Anori or anybody associated with the Blazers one game into the season this year. Let's talk about some other news going on around the league. Joey Porter Jr. gets traded to the Cowboys. So they do the Pickens deal, you know, with Pittsburgh, does Dallas last year. Now they do the Joey Porter Jr. deal. Now, if you've been watching the Cowboy defense, they've got a ton of issues and injuries mostly. And it was a unit that people were pretty excited about. I mean, they started to play a little bit better down the stretch last year. Yeah, got Quinnen Williams, right, in that big trade recently from the Jets. And then you draft Caleb Downs in the back end. And you do lose some guys in free agency, but you have added Durant from the Rams, who's hurt, and you got some pieces around there. And Christian Parker was a highly regarded hire, even though a first-time play caller, a highly regarded hire at the DC position for Brian Schottenheimer. But now they're a mess, and they're injured, they're a mess, and they're going out and, you know, mortgaging a little bit of their future, a second-round pick in 28, I believe, and a sixth-round pick in 27. And giving that to Pittsburgh for Joey Porter Jr. and presumably giving him a big money extension. A couple of things come to mind out of this. First, Joey Porter Jr. Knows a thing or two about how Pittsburgh works. And I've been having this in the back of my mind ever since the contract standoffs were happening. I'm sure his dad told him everything he needs to know about the way the Rooneys operate. And if you feel like you're underpaid or need to stand your ground, you got to do it. You got to do it for a long time until the pain of it is enough where the Steelers make a move. And that's exactly what happened. Rooneys don't do any negotiating in season. Season kicks off. Porter Jr., by the way, tweaked his back on the first day of training camp and then has been on a ramp up ever since. So make of that what you will. You know, they need some help in the secondary, and Dallas ends up making the move for a 2 and a 6. This is not going to solve Dallas's woes, but it's going to help. And this guy is good in press man coverage, one of the better press man corners in the game. Not afraid to speak his mind, not afraid to talk a little trash, not afraid to get his hands on you, reroute you, all that type of thing. He's a valuable piece. And, you know, he had his eye on what Christian Gonzalez just got paid and what Devin Witherspoon just got paid and was like, I want that money too. Whether or not he gets a figure like that, I'm not sure, because I don't put him in the same category as a Spoon or a Gonzo. But he is a good player and a really, really good press man player. So if the Cowboys needed that in particular, I think they've definitely got an addition, provided the guy stays healthy, because that's been Dallas's biggest problem, has been getting hurt at that position in particular. Jaden Daniels with the Commanders made the trip overseas, even though he's not going to play in Sunday morning's game. Marcus Mariota getting the start as well, though technically he was a limited participant in practice Thursday at the five-star luxury resort where the Commanders are staying ahead of their game against the Indianapolis Colts. But it remains uncertain whether he's going to play or if Mariota will make a second consecutive start. Then Daniels was asked if he expects to be back on the field so soon after a second dislocation of his elbow. He said with a smile, "What do you think?" I mean, he's a very confident guy. He says, "That's what the brace is for. If I had that concern, I would have gotten surgery." So he doesn't get surgery. Dislocates his left elbow, left arm in Dallas. He did it in week 9 last year, then aggravated it against Minnesota 5 weeks after that. So this is a very recurring thing for Daniels. And he says nothing changes about his game when he needs to wear the brace. What a bizarre situation. When we think dislocated elbow, dislocated arm, it's pretty serious. And yet, Jaden Daniels is like, dude, just put a brace on it and I can keep playing, essentially, is what he's saying. It must not be that painful. Must just be one of those quirks of how his body is constructed and what he deals with. But he says he's ready to go, and we'll see if he ends up playing in this game against the Colts. I don't really see any reason for him to play, but I also didn't really see any reason for him to make the trip overseas either if he wasn't, like, committed to try to play. Otherwise, why make the trip? And Mariota, certainly, I mean, that dude played brilliant football against Seattle. The exact kind of football you're looking for out of your backup QB to keep you from going 0-3. Like, he keeps your season relevant right now. I don't see any reason why you would trot Daniels out there with a brace on your left elbow when you got Mariota right there, proven. So, a little confused on the strategy from Washington, but it's a wait and see whether Daniels will be able to actually go and play. Sean McVay, speaking out, he said the NFL did tell him that the defensive pass interference called late in the Broncos-Rams game was the wrong call. And I would feel bad for Sean McVay, except a couple of things. One, I don't hate it when the Rams lose as a Seahawks fan. And two, 2018 NFC title had way more gravity. And, you know, Saints lining up a game-winning field goal, essentially. And they don't call DPI on Roby Coleman, blasting the receiver. Let alone it could have been on sportsmanlike conduct. So Sean gets to the Super Bowl in 18 with a favorable missed call. Now against Sean Payton again on a Week 3 Sunday night game, you won't see me really all that upset that they missed a call there, even though in real time, I guess I should say after seeing the replay, Josh Wallace makes an incredible interception that would have won the game for the Rams. He gets whistled for the DPI instead. It extends the drive. Broncos take the lead and hold on to win the game. Crazy game, great second half from Denver, but the Rams should have won that game if that is correctly called. And you do think about a guy like Josh Wallace, who doesn't get to make a lot of plays or get a lot of playing time, but he's on there with injuries to key guys and ends up making the play of his career, all for it to be called back for a bogus penalty. The DPI on Nate Wiggins, on CeeDee Lamb at the end of Ravens-Cowboys. These are two things, and I know everybody watching feels the same way as I do. I know that you get really tired, and refereeing is a really hard job. Like, especially pass interference in real time can be very, very difficult. And in the case of CeeDee Lamb, and I think it was Pat Bryant on Denver, they sold it very well. but neither of those were defensive pass interferences. Neither. And both of them had potential to swing their games in favor of the opposite team. Now, the Ravens obviously ended up winning, and that was justice served, but the Rams didn't. And I would like to have another conversation about pass interference being reviewable, because I don't expect officials to get it right in real time every time. But in the last, shall we say, I don't know, in the fourth quarter, can we say that? Or do we need to say the last 5 minutes of games? Pass interference should be reviewable so that you don't have a situation where you get the Wiggins Lamb penalty. That was not a penalty. If anything, it was OPI. And you get the Rams Broncos situation where Wallace makes an incredible play of his life, play of his career to win a game in prime time, and it gets taken away from him, and the other team wins because of it. That does not sit well with me, and I can't imagine how it sits with people that had money betting on the game like the league is encouraging you to do. I did not on Sunday night, but I'm at a point now where I think pass interference needs to be reviewable with, I don't know, 5 minutes left in the game or the fourth quarter, because it's too much riding on stake of just a judgment call from one official making a very, very difficult call in real time.
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20: Straight belief in Ja more than anything. This was, the decision was based on, you know, our view of Ja as still a very high-level player. And, you know, him being 26 at the time of the trade, 27 going into this season, we're very confident that Ja has a lot of good years ahead of him.
30: Talking about guys who are going to be the most important players on their teams this season. Now it's Dylan Raiola for Oregon. It's Atkinson for Oregon State with a little degree. It's Ja Morant for the Trailblazers. Ja speaking at training camp for the first time this week with a couple of practices in.
23: How's the first 2 days of camp gone so far?
26: It's been good, man.
5: We know how first day goes. Second day was, you know, a little challenging. We had to, you know, lock in and come together to, you know, make this day good for us. And, yeah, man, that's been good.
7: Coach kind of intimated a similar thing. What were a couple, two or three things that you thought you guys didn't do well today, maybe?
5: I wouldn't say we didn't do anything well. I just felt like we played a little fast. Obviously, we're a pressure team. So it's a good thing that our defense is speeding us up, but we still just got to take care of the ball and then, you know, finish every stop and stuff with a rebound. That was really the intent on practice today. I wouldn't say we did a terrible job. Obviously, it's areas, you know, we can improve on, but if he don't challenge us now and correct it now, then, you know.
30: Well, and a lot of this is getting to know each other, chemistry, what makes guys tick, learning your new teammates on the court, off the court. A lot of new here, new coach, new system, new players, and some obviously returning from a seven seed from a year ago. But between Ja and then Dame's actually back playing and Micah, like there's going to be some growing pains. But I thought it was interesting hearing Ja talk about how he is trying to fit into his teammates and not expecting necessarily his teammates to change and adapt to his style of play.
5: I mean, I feel like we all our own player. We all have strengths, and that's why we, you know, here today. Our jobs is just to, you know, make sure we continue to play our games, but also, you know, help each other and getting us in those spots and, you know, creating for everybody. Playing alongside those guys is good. I don't have to be, you know, so much ball dominant. All those guys can, you know, create for them and the teammates. That's a plus. You know, you got four, and then you also got Denny that's able to handle the ball as well. That's a good thing for us. You know?
8: You like that? You like not being ball dominant as much as you were in Memphis?
5: Yeah.
8: For sure.
7: Sounds like you've been playing a lot with Dame in the same lineup. How would you evaluate you guys' brother chemistry? What do you like playing alongside him?
5: It's fun. There's so much space with Dame out there on the floor. Obviously, y'all know what type of, you know, shooter he is, but that also creates for, you know, everybody else. Like a drive and kick, guys got to go out there and close out. So we both kind of taking the unselfish route and, you know, learning each other's game, but also still trying to be us. And that's, you know, that's what it takes. We just got to be super intentional on what we want when we have the ball and then, you know, just still play our game for the, you know, the others that's off.
8: John,
9: in terms of understanding each other, like, where do you think you're at that process and, like, or something like that?
5: I mean, I feel like we're good. The only thing now is just, you know, gelling everybody together. I don't feel like it'll be, you know, me and Dame. It hasn't been a problem to me, for sure. I doubt it has been to him. We look, you know, smooth out there on the court together. But it's just gelling everybody else together. You know, me and him coming back to the team this year, those guys already been playing, you know, last year. Some of those guys might not take a shot that they would have taken last year because me and Dame on the floor, and that's not what we want. We need those guys to continue to be aggressive.
30: And I say Ja is the most important player on the Blazers team this year, and maybe that's, you know, almost too obvious, but part of it is he still just not a one-trick pony, but someone that's got an obvious strength of athleticism and getting to the rack? Does he have that outside shooting complementary skill that will open up the rest of the offense for, I don't know, the other ball handlers, not just guards, but forwards when you include Denny into that? And hearing Ja talk about his confidence in his own three-point game was pretty interesting, and glad to hear that he had a little edge when it came to how good of an outside shooter he is, especially in however you want to define true catch-and-shoot situations. He said he didn't get a lot of those, not true ones at least, in Memphis.
9: Not being the ball dominant guard.
5: I get catch and shoots. I was able to get a lot of catch and shoot threes today, which was rare kind of for me, you know. But that's a plus. And then I'm able to just use my speed, create. I get back cuts, you know. It's just unlocking different parts, easier ways for me to be able to score.
10: Have you had a chance to look at the new officiating emphasis that the NBA put out, especially on the offensive side, where you're a guy that likes to drive? It seems like you're going to take an emphasis on calling those fouls and cutting off the drive. Have you had a chance to think about those three?
5: I mean, I've been this year eight for me. Honestly, no disrespect to them. I've looked at every rule book, and I don't think they ever apply to me, so...
7: You mentioned catch and shoot threes for you. Historically, that's not one of your strengths. Do you feel like maybe you're poised to have a better than expected shooting season?
5: I mean, I was shooting off the dribble. much catch and shoot you seen me really, honest catch and shoot that I create for others. That's what catch and shoot we talking about, or are we talking about late shot clock or job, here go the ball, go shoot. Which one?
7: Well, I mean, you're playing. I didn't get to see you play, so I assume you meant off.
5: No, I'm just asking which catch and shoot, because it's two different catch and shoots I've done experience in my career in Memphis and here.
7: Yeah.
5: You know? So I was just trying to figure out which one. The one that I'm on this side is, I mean, ask DC, you got him next. You ask him how I shot the ball today or something.
11: Safe to say you're feeling more confident in your 3-point?
5: I'm always confident. It's just about the looks. That's all.
30: You do love the confidence, and he knows that this is a second chance at the league and in life in general. I'm eager to see, who his inner circle is, and how much of that we'll actually know. We probably won't, but has it changed overall at all since his time in Memphis? When the season gets really long, does he have any, health concerns or injury concerns or load management concerns? Like, is he still doing all the things off of the court and away from game action that are conducive to playing winning basketball for the franchise? He's saying all the right things right now. You do love to hear that, and trying to kind of translate the body language. He seems bought in and enthused, ready to go and motivated. But it's a different thing when the season gets going and things start to hit the fan, as it were. We say the same thing with the Ducks season. Like, you can talk all you want, have all the hype you want, but preseason number two feels a lifetime ago. And that's what happens in sports. Adversity's going to hit, and you've got to figure out how you're going to respond. And a lot of times the response is what you already infused into your organization in training camp and in the months leading up. Like, that's where a lot of the foundational blocks are built. And there wasn't a lot of time to do that. And there is so much new going on here, including Tom Dundon's first full season of sole ownership, as it were, that, I'm rooting for the Blazers. Definitely. I mean, there's plenty to root for with this team on the court, but there's plenty to be anxious about around and off the court and on, that it's going to take a little bit of time, I think, for it all to gel together. But who knows? They could surprise and maybe be better earlier than I think.
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1: Better football. He's got a big game tonight, but there are callers to 92.3 The Fan that are getting into some interesting triggered dialogue with the hosts.
2: I'm happy we're 2-1, but it doesn't seem fun.
3: Well, what is the debate other than he's just not very good, or he's coming around? Like, that's been the debate on this show.
2: Well, the debate is whether he's a good quarterback, bad quarterback, whether he has it or he doesn't have it.
4: But we had those debates with Baker.
3: Yeah.
4: We had him with Baker. Baker had years where he had 1 year where he might have been top 10. He had another year where he was like in the low 20s. We had the same debates day in and day out with Baker.
3: All right, Pete, go ahead.
2: Well, Baker said he wanted to be a part of Cleveland, and Watson never did. Watson never wanted to come here. And we're a very loyal city, and from the very first time he...
4: I don't know, guys. Get love from your kids. I don't know why you need love from... Get love from your family. Get love from your grandparents. Get it from your dog. It's unconditional. I don't need it from players. Most of it's lip service anyway. I mean, most of these players, you don't really want to know how they feel about where they live. They go there and do a job.
2: I'm sorry I triggered that.
4: Yeah.
1: I'm sorry I triggered that. So that's the conversations in Cleveland right now on 92.3 The Fan. I'm sorry I triggered that, says the caller, who seems to be a little bit more emotionally adjusted than the hosts. But it does raise an interesting thing. I mean, look, I think players have reputations that they earn over time, and then all of a sudden they expect fans not to treat them accordingly just when they want to, right? It's a little bit different with the Blazers, but I feel this with Ja a little. He's obviously earned a reputation over time. He's also clearly getting annoyed that people are asking him questions about the reputation that he's earned over time. Well, you've got to put some evidence, some counter evidence together for an extended period of time for that to go away. Now, for Deshaun Watson, a completely different situation. He's starting to put some counter evidence together with his play on the field. It's not as terrible. It's not amazing, but it's not as terrible because guess what? They've won 2 games. They've got a big one tonight on the primetime stage, and we'll see how he responds. But you just can't expect fans to, you know, hand wave away the rest of the reputation that he's earned over months and years in the league, on and off the field. Now, these hosts raise something interesting. Like, what do you expect from your fans? The Astros come out after game one of their loss, and they criticize their fans for booing them for a really unremarkable season where they win the division, finishing 500, and really losing 2 home games decisively to the White Sox, who hadn't won a playoff series since beating the Astros in the World Series 21 years ago. The Astro players are like, why are you booing us? Really? Tucker Kraft, why are the Packer fans booing us? That's not going to help us win. Really? Cleveland Radio, why do you expect, you know, the quarterback of your football team, the starting quarterback of your football team, to embrace you? I'm like, really? Like, I guess we can have a nuanced discussion about fans' expectations for players in general, but in this particular situation, pretty understandable that despite improved play, and not great play, but just improved play, less terrible play, fans are still a little cynical about Deshaun Watson in Cleveland. What a shocker. And so for the host to be like, hey, get love from your family, get love from your dog, that's not really a fair expectation for this particular situation. So I the caller with a great response, I'm sorry I triggered that. Clearly, the host was triggered by the caller just insinuating that he's not yet ready to fully embrace Deshaun Watson because Watson hasn't fully embraced the city of Cleveland yet either. To me, that makes a whole lot of sense, and I can't wait to see, though, how he performs tonight against the Steelers with the eyes of the country on him again. Marvin Harrison Jr., a lot of discourse around, you know, Maserati Marv, as Gus Johnson called him, in Columbus.

0: He was a can't miss prospect. So what the heck's going on? Mark Schlereth on what he sees lacking from the Cardinal former number 3 overall pick, and where's the production?
1: Looks like he retired and didn't tell anybody. That's what it looks like. And, you know, that's just, I mean, and I'm not trying to bash on the kid, you know. I mean, I think we've all been there as players where you lose some confidence and things aren't going your way, and then they don't find the football doesn't find you. But for the football to find you, you got to run everything like it's, you know, like you're the primary. You got to do everything like your life depends upon it. And you can't, you know, be Mopey McMoperson on the football field feeling sorry for yourself because, you know, the ball didn't come to you. Now, from a coaching staff standpoint, I know he's not the twitchiest kid and, you know, and he's got kind of long speed and he doesn't have that real in and out of break speed. Throw him a freaking bubble screen. Get his hands on the ball. Make him feel like he's part of it. Like, you know, at some point you got to get that kid involved. But the bottom line is, he's got to do some dirty work things. You know, we call them the love of the game routes where you know you're third or fourth in the progression or coverage is rolling in a way that the quarterback's going to go to the opposite side. You still got to run it like your life depends upon it. And that's what you don't see from Marvin Harrison Jr. right
0: now.
1: The
0: scary thing is that this is a new coaching staff and a fresh start for Harrison in a way. And so far he's choosing not to commit. The film speaks for itself. I mean, it's all over the place. The lackadaisical nature with which he's running routes. You can spin it slightly more forgiving. He's just a graceful mover, and so it doesn't look like it is as difficult when he runs. But then there's other plays, like Schlereth is pointing out, where he's flat out giving up on routes, where he knows he's third or fourth in the progression, and you just can't have that. Like, this is the NFL, man. This is another stunner. I mean, he was supposed to be a can't-miss wide receiver prospect, right? And yet, it's JSN who is just absolutely tearing up the league. And, you know, Ohio State's produced a lot of great wide receivers in college and in the NFL, but Maserati Marv, you got to rev up, man. There's a lot of meat being left on the bone. Drake May is another significant point of discourse right now. Mike Vrabel saying he's flat-out concerned. We played Vrabel audio from WEEI in Boston yesterday of him saying, well, you know, ask me to assess May's decision right there. Okay, what do you think about May's decision? It's a terrible decision. Like, he was trying to get some things off of his chest regarding his young quarterback that was an MVP finalist last year. Bill Barnwell sounding off on what he thinks is going wrong in both for May and the Patriot offense.
2: This is not a one-week thing. This is not a, oh, he ran into a good defense thing the way it was against the Seahawks. The Jaguars are a good defense, but they're not like the 85 Bears. We just saw Bo Nix pick them apart last week with the Denver Broncos. This is not a, oh, it's just bad weather, the way we could have argued in the postseason a year ago. It's not even a, hey, this is a thing where he's only doing it because he's playing much different competition. He was fine against different competition last year. Of course, he wasn't as good as he was against the Jets or whoever, but when you compared his numbers to Matthew Stafford when they played similar competition, Drake May's numbers were better than Matthew Stafford when they played the same teams a year ago. He looks broken right now. This entire offense has looked broken since A.J. Brown went out with that ankle sprain in the third quarter of week one. They have not had answers. It feels like we went back in time. It feels like we went back to 2024. This is Drake May's rookie season, and we're sort of waiting for him to get out the growing pains before we get to see what he turns into as a quarterback. And I don't know if that's because they don't have A.J. Brown or they don't have a number one receiver, and so he's putting too much in his shoulders, if it's the pressure of what happened in the postseason, if it's not having a great run game, if it's playing in competitive games or playing from behind where he was playing from ahead so much last season. It's probably a little bit of all those things. But it has been bad, like legitimately bad for 2 months. And that's a significant portion of his career by now.
0: There was a stretch where losers of the Super Bowl would not make the playoffs the following year. And it wasn't until, I think, the 2005-06 Seahawks. Seahawks lost the 2005 Super Bowl. And when Sean Alexander won MVP, they finally went back to the playoffs in 2006. That's when they beat Romo in the fumble snap. A field goal game in the wild card, one of the greatest playoff games you'll ever see. and then lost at the buzzer to Robbie Gould in Chicago in the divisional. But the Patriots are going to miss the playoffs. They are not going to be able to get this thing back on the tracks. It's obviously reeked of, you know, a foul smell in Foxborough since Vrabel Rossini. May's health is part of it. McDaniel's motivation is part of it. Health up front is part of it. Too much reliance on A.J. Brown only to lose him third quarter of the season, of the season opener. That's part of it. Likely defensive regression is part of it as well. The Christian Gonzalez thing lingered all the way up until essentially kickoff of week one. That's part of it. And it all starts to add up, and I'm pretty confident now saying the Patriots, they're not going to be able to figure this out in time to make the playoffs. Too many good teams in the AFC, they're going to be left behind in the dust. And then it's up to Vrabel and the coaching staff to pick up the pieces, maybe make a change at D coordinator, maybe make a change with Josh at offensive coordinator, see if they can figure it out again next year. JSN and Sam Darnold speaking today as the Seahawks trying to avoid an upset like they encountered on the East Coast to the Washington Commanders last week. Sam Darnold today.
3: So that's why the NFL is so great. That's why people love Washington, because it truly is any Sunday. And, you know, it's a really good football team, really well coached, like I said, and good players. So, you know, we just got to continue to prepare and do our thing and make sure we're just ready to go out there and play well.
0: Got to get out there and play well. JSN asked about how he's been able to work on his pass catching. He was trying to stay humble saying this.
4: I've always been talented with catching the football, honestly. I think just over time, my development that I look towards, you know, look forward to in the off season, getting bigger, faster, stronger.
0: And he's really filled out year over year over year. He has gotten bigger, faster, stronger. He told Rich Eisen late last week he's looking to play the perfect football game. And he's still chasing that. He had two false starts in the Washington game. He also had two touchdowns, and there was one drive where he caught five passes in a row. He's unbelievable. But still chasing that perfect game. We'll see if he gets it. I think before the end of the year, he will have a 200-yard, two- or three-touchdown game by the time the end of the year comes. He already leads the league in receiving right now. Chris Olave about 35 yards back of him in receiving yards. A triple crown could be in JSN's future, if not this year, then next, but dominant player right now and on a string with Sam Darnold. We'll wrap up the show next.
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12: Ryan Radke here from Westwood One. NFL Week 4 kicks off in Cleveland when the Browns host the Steelers. Aaron Rodgers threw for 3 touchdowns in a division win over the Bengals last week to move Pittsburgh to 2-1. Cleveland, led by Deshaun Watson, is also 2-1 after their win against the Panthers. Join Ross Tucker and me for AFC North action. Steelers at the Browns on Thursday Night Football.
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0: I've got the Braves tonight to get it done in their winner take all game three with Philadelphia. Crazy finish in game two yesterday. Bryce Harper got to be thankful for Kyle Schwarber, Alec Bohm, and himself for being the reason why he's not thought of as one of the all-time GOATs in Philadelphia after his late inning blunder in right field. And then obviously going Yahtzee to tie the game. That was crazy yesterday, but everywhere else, not great baseball games in the wild card round. The Padres, I mean, that looked like a really great atmosphere in San Diego, and the Padres tell the Cubs goodnight. I don't know what that was from the Cubs. Like, offensively, just nothing. You probably expected a little bit more pitching, but offensively, that was hapless. No pun intended with Ian Happ, who, by the way, is probably not going to be back with the team next year. PCA, nothing out of that guy. Just arguing with umps. And he's going to be your league MVP, perhaps. Council has got to be on a warm seat, even though the Cubs have been good. They had a pair of 10-game win streaks this year. You technically made the playoffs, but you didn't play October baseball. I mean, here we are, October 1st, and you went 2-1 out in some embarrassing fashion to the Padres, who have been playing really, really hot baseball. So Padres and Brewers, that's going to be a great series in Milwaukee. I've been to playoff games in Milwaukee. That place is awesome. And as a Cardinal fan, I can tell you with confidence, they will lose their minds for their playoff baseball team at home. So that will be Saturday. The Dodgers will play the winner of tonight's Braves-Phillies game. And I'd rather probably see the Phillies just because of the Harper-Schwarber against the Dodgers, like the star power of that. But the Braves are a deeper, better baseball team and might pose a better challenge to a Dodger team that just ho-hum won 100 games and still everybody's kind of like, maybe they're not as great as they have been. But this is why the Dodgers are the Dodgers for October. And we'll see how Ohtani is kind of feeling and fitting into the lineup and potentially the pitching rotation as well. But the Dodgers load up. Guys like Skubal, Ohtani, and Snell and all that just so they can win in October. And it begins for them Saturday against the winner of tonight's game. Then you got the White Sox. They hadn't won a playoff series since winning the World Series in 2005. Now, I remember that 2005 postseason very well. I went to my first Major League Baseball game in the summer of 2005. Even though I grew up in Oregon, I never went to a Mariner game growing up, and I didn't really have cable, so I could only watch Mariner games when they were on Fox on Saturdays. And I watched all the Saturday afternoon Fox games and This Week in Baseball on Saturday mornings on Fox. And so obviously, I was a fan of the Mariners in the early 2000s and 2001, winning, 116 games. Ichiro's MVP / Rookie of the Year season in 2001, his 2004 season. And but my first big league game came in the summer of 2005, 13th birthday in St. Louis, Busch Stadium version 2. The last season of version 2 Busch Stadium before they opened version 3 in 2006. Cardinals, Rockies, and the Cardinals won on a walk-off thanks to Abraham Nunez, shout out, scoring John Mabry from second base. We're going deep now. But David Eckstein became my favorite player. Middle infielder, short guy, good, bad. I mean, he was me, essentially. And I became a huge Eckstein fan, obviously a Pujols fan. And all those guys on the 05 Cardinals, they played the Astros in the NLCS. Game 5, NLCS in Houston, that's the Brad Lidge serving it up to Pujols moment. One of the greatest playoff home runs of all time. When the Cardinals are down by 2 runs, 9th inning, top of the 9th, against Brad Lidge, one of the most dominant closers of his era. 2 outs, nobody on. And then Eckstein singles, Edmonds walks, and Pujols hits a 1-2 slider way out. And one of the more cathartic playoff home run moments of all time. Now, in Game 6, Andy Pettitte goes to the Astros, and they win the game. They beat the Cardinals in Game 6 and go to the World Series. That's when they face Paul Konerko and Scott Podsednik and Bobby Jenks, Juan Uribe, and the Chicago White Sox, Ozzie Guillen. And the White Sox win going away. They sweep the Astros in that series. So the White Sox last playoff series win was the 05 World Series. Think about that, 21 years. And they've been bad recently. I mean, 2 straight seasons of 100-plus losses, even last year. Then they hire Will Venable. He starts to turn it around, and boom, they take off their it's a good record. You know, it's a few games over 500, second in the division. They push Cleveland all the way to the end. And now they go down to Houston and kick Astros' butt to win the wild card series, and they find themselves in the ALDS. It's in the same stadium of their last playoff victory, Game 4 of the World Series in 05. And it's just really amazing to kind of think about. The White Sox have been bad for that long. And you think of the number of teams that have been bad for a long, long time, and then they turn around and they find success. I would say the Cleveland Browns play tonight. We're still waiting for them to find their playoff success. Obviously, they turned it around in the COVID year a little bit, got to the divisional round of the playoffs, and pushed Kansas City deep into the fourth quarter before Chad Henne pulled it out at the end for an injured Mahomes. But outside of that, I'm trying to think. I guess the Mariners would have been in this boat with their long, long playoff drought and one of the few teams to never have made it to the World Series. Then they got oh so close, you know, a couple of innings away from finally getting to the World Series last year in Game 7 in Toronto and couldn't get it done. Then we know how this year went for them. I would say the Buffalo Bills were up there for a long time. Think of how bad the Bills were and the few number of playoff appearances since losing 4 straight Super Bowls. Then they turned it around, and now they're a ever-present participant in the postseason with their franchise quarterback. I don't know what that will look like for the White Sox, but they've got a bunch of really funny characters and great, great players on their team. They strike out a lot, but they hit a lot of home runs, and they did it again in this series. It's just fun when a team that we're so used to being bad for a long time, Jaguars in Jacksonville, they're starting to turn around, find an identity, find a leader to rally behind and start to be relevant, number one, and then go ahead and just crash the postseason party earlier than anybody expected you to, number two. And the White Sox are that team. It's going to be fun. Not a lot of people probably would have picked the Southsiders to be playing baseball longer than the Northsiders this year. But here we are, and they're doing exactly that, and that's fun to see. So it'll be White Sox and Indians, AL Central, ALDS, and it will be an AL East, ALDS. Yankees, no problem with the Red Sox, and they will face the Rays. I'm still looking forward to most, I would say, a Tampa Bay Rays, Milwaukee Brewers World Series is what I'm rooting for, especially ahead of lockout season. It'd be fun to have a couple of small markets get to the Fall Classic and guarantee a world title for one of those teams. I don't think we've seen a small market win the World Series since the Kansas City Royals in 15, I want to say. Somewhere around there. So when they beat the Mets. So I would love to see that again, especially ahead of lockout season when we're talking about penalizing all the big markets. Something tells me the Dodgers will have something to say about that. We'll see what the American League has to offer in what was a very down year for the American League. And hopefully we get a good TV product to usher in the month of October. I will take the Braves tonight, but there's nothing like good elimination baseball to get behind. Didn't talk a lot of college ball tonight. We'll do that again tomorrow, plus all NFL Week 4 action. 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
27: Mike Rowe here with another random fact. 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
1: 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Continuing on, talking about the Major League Baseball postseason here. Game 3 winner take all tonight with the Phils and the Braves. And then we've got a couple of mouth-watering ALDS, NLDS showdowns coming up this weekend. So to talk about the entire postseason, we go to our guest line and we bring in one of my favorites, an old buddy, from calling LIU basketball games together to now doing his thing, MLB Network play-by-play announcer, the host of Big Inning on MLB TV and MLB Tonight. You'll see him a dozen or so times throughout this postseason on MLB Network. It's the great Greg Caserta. Greg, what's going on, brother? Happy to have you on the show, man. How you doing?
2: Patty Boyle, it's been way too long. A couple of sporadic text messages here and there, but to actually be working together, it has been a long time. So when you texted me yesterday, I had to jump at the opportunity. We've had a lot of good times, both on TV, if you want to call it that, talking about our play-by-play days, and then on the radio, we had a lot of laughs. So anytime I could catch up with you, it's always a good night.
1: Yeah, and let's jump right into it here, Greg. Braves and Phillies in the only winner-take-all game 3 tonight in the wild card series. Donnie Baseball said he's going with Aaron Nola, but I would assume Zach Wheeler is at some point tonight. He's going to be in this game considering he pitched on Sunday. All hands on deck after that. Walt Weiss for Atlanta is going to open with Ray Kerr, and then I would assume it's going to be Grant Holmes for the bulk innings. You know, these two teams' stars have performed in each of their wins. Not so much in their losses. So with the Phils knocking the Braves out each of the last two times they played them in October, who would you give the edge to tonight?
2: So I have to go against what I picked at the outset of this series. So when I hosted our MLB Network postseason preview show, I filled out a bracket with Steve Phillips and Tom Verducci, and I had the Braves beating the Phillies. Even though coming into this season, I still felt like the Phillies had one more run. But I looked at the final week when they limped to the finish line, and then you threw in the Luis Arraez injury and the fact that they didn't clinch until the final day of the regular season and had to burn Wheeler in the process. I thought the Braves had this thing. And then on a couple of swings from Kyle Schwarber and Bryce Harper, completely changed the outlook of this series. And

0: So I'm looking at it right now as the last 2 days, the Phillies have been the better team. And I don't know if necessarily their pitching plan stacks up better right now. I just think that tonight's going to be a Trey Turner night. We've seen it from Schwarber and Harper. Those are your big three. Now you need Trey Turner to step up. And listen, the Braves have not lost back-to-back games at home in the playoffs since 2010 back at Old Turner Field. So history not on their side for the Phillies in that regard. But also, like you said, Phillies have knocked out the Braves every time they've gotten together in the postseason. So I'm leaning Phillies tonight, even though I had the Braves coming in.
1: And let's take it one step further. No matter who wins, would you be confident in either of these teams knocking out the Dodgers next round, or do you think the Dodgers are going back to the NLCS at bare minimum?
0: No, I pick the Dodgers to win. I think that the extra time off probably benefits them more than any other team because they are an aging core. So when I did the final MLB Network showcase game last week, we got a chance to talk with Dave Roberts, and that's exactly what he said. It helps out Otani. It helps out Freddie Freeman more than anybody else. And their arms, Blake Snell, still working his way back off the IL. So I think that the Dodgers are loaded. But I also don't see them winning the National League. I think that whoever comes out of this Brewers-Padres series is going to represent the NL. And I think that it's a couple of things. One, I picked the Brewers to win it all. I think that this is the year that they finally realize that they belong with the big boys. There's a reason why they led baseball again and set a franchise record with more than 100 wins. But when you talk about any sort of tournament, any sort of postseason, who's the hot team? And it was undoubtedly the San Diego Padres coming into the playoffs. Last 2.5 weeks, there was nobody better in all facets of the game, and they took the Cubs to the woodshed, allowed one run in 2 games, completely outclassed them. To me, Brewers, Padres, winner of that is going to represent the NL and could very well win it all because obviously we know that the National League has trumped the AL this year.
2: Greg, a perfect segue, because let's dive in a little bit deeper on that next series for the Padres and Brewers. I'm a lifelong Cubs fan, and they were lifeless, to say the least, in that pair of games as the brooms came out and the party got underway and the beer showers commenced in San Diego. You like Milwaukee, you just said that, but tell me how and possibly why San Diego could be that buzzsaw that eliminates the Brewers and maybe makes it to the World Series out of the National League this year.
0: So everybody's hitting right now. So early on, first couple of months, the big three for them, they were not hitting. Machado, Merrill, Tatis. Now they are. Ty France has been their most important player this year. He's hitting. They've added guys like Harris and Taylor, two really good bit guys. And you have Ethan Salas, the 20-year-old, doing the catching. And you heard Clayton Kershaw talking about him on the broadcast last night, doing a wonderful job handling what is by far the deepest bullpen in these playoffs. So I look at the formula last night where everybody's hitting right now. Of course, that can change series to series and game to game. We know how the playoffs work. But the way that they stacked up their rotation, you've got Michael King, who took a no-hit bid into the sixth inning in game one. Pivetta as your game two. You don't even need him to give you five. He gave you 3 1/3 last night, and then the bullpen took it for the last 5 2/3. There are so many guys that they can throw at you, and the fact that they've been here before. I think that we sleep on the fact that 2 years ago, they had the Dodgers on the ropes in the first round. They had a 2-1 series lead. They were, at that time, the most dangerous team going into the playoffs, and I still feel that if they knocked out the Dodgers in 24, the Padres would have won it all. So they're only 2 years removed from that, and I was really impressed, guys, when I got a chance to talk with A.J. Preller last week leading into our final showcase game. We had Dodgers-Padres. Dodgers took the opener pretty convincingly, and then the Padres came back, won the middle game, won the final game. I was beyond impressed with Craig Stammen. I think that if there's a guy that really understands that quick jump from being in uniform as a player to now doing it as a manager, it's him. Because one of the things he said was that what helped him this year was his relationship with A.J. Preller. There were difficult conversations that were had throughout the year when they were really scuffling. And they knew each other so well and respected each other so much that the common goal was making this club better, and it's paid off. Second half of the season, Padres have been really good and really fun to watch. And right now, Petco Park is as tough of an environment for an opponent as there is in baseball right now.
2: Yeah, no question about it. Greg, from one Chicago team that got bounced by San Diego to another one that's booming, how about the Chicago White Sox as they easily disposed of the Fighting Trash Cans, a.k.a. Houston, as booze rained down there in H-Town. The Southsider bats really came alive as Will Venable stitched together quality efforts from his starters and bullpen. The Guardians took the division. But the White Sox took the season series 7-6 overall. But do you feel the Southsiders are the better squad? Who advances in Sox and Guardians? And if you say Southsiders, I'll send you a six-pack with your name on it.
0: So do I think they have a legitimate chance to win this series now? I do, because I think that I doubted them. Again, I picked the Astros, so I've learned I'm never making picks again. Even though all of my final four teams are still in, I did not get the American League right. I had the Red Sox beating the Yankees. Mm. I had the Astros beating the White Sox for a simple reason. I felt that we're asking a lot from this very young and upstart group. We're coming off three straight 100-loss seasons. No team had ever made the playoffs after back-to-back 100-loss seasons, let alone three in a row. And I thought that their formula was not going to work. The fact that they are overly reliant on the home run, the fact that Murakami can go hot and cold, the fact that Mydroth, we didn't know how healthy he would be, missed a couple of games during the final weekend because of a hamstring issue. Miguel Vargas is their guy, but again, you hit the nail on the head, Brad, where we don't know how they're going to piece it together. But Will Venable did a really good job. The way he was able to cobble together innings really impressed me. And so I think this is the team that feels like they have nothing to lose. I called them the ultimate vibes team all year. And the fact that they went into Houston, took ownership of that series, got on the board, took early leads, took the crowd out of it, and really stomped on the Astros, that really impressed me. And I think that because of the familiarity, and like you said, the fact that they edged them in the season series 7-6, the White Sox have a very good chance in this series, but I think that the Guardians are playing some really good baseball right now. And so this might be the best series we see in the entire postseason, because during the regular season, it was by far the most entertaining head-to-head to watch.
2: Yeah, I love it.
1: Talking to our guy, Greg Caserta, here on BetMGM tonight, Westwood One Sports. He's Brad Evans. I'm Pat Boyle. And my buddy Greg, MLB Network play-by-play announcer, hosts a big inning on MLB TV and MLB Tonight. You'll see him about a dozen times or so throughout the rest of this postseason on MLB Network. Caserta, Yankees dismantled the Red Sox. So is it an easy decision now to bring Judge back? I mean, I know you're obviously not on the medical team for the Yankees. You're not seeing what that calf looks like and how it's responding to the treatment, but I mean, it felt like I thought he was going to be on the wild card roster. To me, that was stunning that he wasn't. And then Giancarlo Stanton was. So does it feel like the Yankees have to bring Judge back now? I mean, I know it's only been a couple of days here. And Boone did say like a week and a half ago it was a mild grade calf strain. But Judge was begging to get back. Do you feel like this makes the decision easier now that they've advanced? And then secondly, do you think the Yankees beat the Rays either with or without Judge? Do they need him to beat the Rays?
0: Again, it's amazing how your perception of things changes after just 48 hours, because one of the reasons why I picked against them is because going back weeks when Judge re-aggravated the calf and he was just starting to ramp up in his initial return from the IL, I said, there's no way this team has a chance without a healthy Aaron Judge. And the reason they disproved that is because they were one of the worst two-strike hitting teams in baseball during the regular season. And if you have followed this team for the last decade, even predating Judge, going back to the Joe Girardi days, they are not a good situational hitting team. And yet, for these last two nights against the Red Sox, they did it every chance they could. And so to me, even a less than 100% Aaron Judge makes this team better, because you still have to treat him very carefully. And I do think it makes things easier on the other guys in the order. So I'm with you, Boyle. I think that the fact that we have this mixed messaging, shocker, coming from the Yankees, given their track record handling injuries and how they talk about them. The fact that we all thought, a lot of us thought, like you and I, that Judge was going to be on the roster and was not. I never understood having Giancarlo Stanton there. To me, his only purpose would be to come off the bench in a late inning situation and hope that he could run into a fastball against Garrett Crochet. They did not need him. All the young guys contributed. And so, to me, Judge only makes them better, only makes them deeper. They have to have him in order to beat the Rays. I don't see them moving on without Judge, and I think he needs to make a really sizable impact in the series in order for them to move on.
2: Yeah, I completely agree with you on that point there, Greg. Greg, let's talk big picture. We're all giddy for postseason baseball, but a dark cloud is still sitting on the immediate horizon in regards to a likely CBA standoff this offseason. Reading the tea leaves, what do you believe will unfold? And will the season start on time, or are we going to miss a sizable chunk of next season or possibly all of next season? Where do you stand right now on how the salary cap and floor should ultimately be deployed?
0: I probably should have talked to you guys about this beforehand. This is one thing that I really do have to stay away from. It's something that I really have to be careful with. So all I can say is I love baseball and I want baseball. It's my livelihood. And if it were up to me, I would never have an off season. Like, I would do this 12 months out of the year. So that's all I can really say in regards to that. I'm sure down the line, we could have another conversation about it for sure.
2: All right, fair enough.
1: There you go. There's the headline to take out of that question. I love baseball. I want baseball. There we go.
2: Talking we all Greg do. Sisterta
1: here on BetMGM tonight. Greg, let me ask you this. I think you can answer this one. Did you enjoy NBC's broadcast teams for this wild card round and the way they tried to grab a broadcaster from each team and then have some newly retired great players on the sidelines / dugouts? Like, who did you enjoy watching the most break down the game, and what did you think overall of how NBC treated these series?
0: You know, as a broadcasting junkie, a play-by-play junkie like you know I am, I'm so happy you asked this, because watching the games extensively the last 2 days, I really didn't watch a whole lot of Peacock's coverage during the regular season because my show would end at 5 o'clock on Sundays, and then I would go home and I would unplug. I was done for the day. I was done for the week. I would catch the highlights for the Sunday game, and then I would watch our programming on Monday leading into a new week, but I never really watched a whole lot of Sunday night baseball this year. And so I loved the concept. They got great play-by-play guys all across the board. And the fact that, like you said, you had an analyst from each side really was able to get in on the intricacies of what was going on with each team. So here's what I will say. My one critique, because I'm comparing two guys here. I didn't really get a whole lot from Rizzo. I think he's got a great personality. I think that he does need a little more seasoning in that role. It's really hard to just jump in and do, because I think you look at some of the other guys. Joey Votto is a great baseball mind. He is now a regular on MLB Now with us with Brian Kenny. And I think he's great in a panel format. I think the only thing I noticed with him, he was asking great questions to tee up the other guys in the booth. I felt the problem with Joey was he was only asking them questions to tee them up. Compare that to Clayton Kershaw. Kershaw has been the star of this for me. I think he has thrived in this role. I think he has taken to it very quickly. And the only difference between Votto and Kershaw is the fact that Kershaw speaks in sentences. He's talking as part of the broadcast. It was almost like Votto was just setting up the other guys. He brought great points to the table. All I'm asking is, Joey, you got an opinion? Just say it. Don't use it as a question. Very minor nitpicky thing, but all in all, I think Peacock has done a really good job these last couple of days.
2: Yeah, I totally agree.
1: That's because I loved what Kershaw, how he was interjecting in these games the last 2 days as well. I thought he was fantastic. Finally, Greg, what's this year been like for you, man? You got to call Padres Dodgers just last week on MLB Network. I believe you filled in and called some Twins games on TV this year. You do big inning on MLB Network all throughout the season. What's either on the bucket list or the goals list for 2027, brother?
0: I mean, I would say just to do more fill-in work for the local teams that we've taken ownership of. Obviously, there was that big fallout with a lot of the regional sports networks. And so Major League Baseball took over, I think, 14 local broadcasts. And that's what allowed me to do those Twins games. So really, for me, I would love to do more of those. Like, if I could do, let's say, 24 throughout the course of the season, parachute in 6 with Cleveland, 6 with Arizona, spread it out however. And to do more MLB Tonights, which I've done a lot more this year than I have the last couple of years. I mean, you know, just to do more stuff with guys in studio has been so much fun for me. You know, you got to realize my show, I am in a room by myself and I am talking to an audience, but I'm talking to myself. So adjusting last year when I first started doing MLB Tonight and getting on the desk, you know, getting that rhythm. You know, Pat, you and I were a really great broadcast team together, but that didn't happen right away. Like, it took time to figure each other out and, you know, kind of get that feeling out process situated. So for me now, like you said, I've got, let's say, a dozen MLB Tonights left here in the postseason. I only started doing them late last year. So I love doing them. And any chance I get where I can sit on a desk with the Yonder Alonzos of the world, Chris Young, and all the great analysts that we have, that's a lot of fun. And I hope I can keep doing more of those because I've been really digging them.
1: The Northeast Conference, man, they didn't know what they had when they had it. So
0: just, what an unceremonious letting go, too. That was just like we were there and then we just upped and vanished and we disappeared. That was it.
1: Yeah. Yeah. Maybe we'll save that one for another time. But
0: we're saving that for the podcast, Patty.
1: There you go. Dude, love you, man. Great to see you crushing it, having a blast watching you on TV, and can't wait to catch up with you soon.
0: No doubt. Yeah, anytime you guys need me, I'll be here. Always good seeing you, brother. And Brad, great meeting you too, man. I'll hopefully catch up with you at some point soon.
2: Yeah, definitely a pleasure. Thanks, Greg.
0: See you, buddy.
1: There you go. Greg Caserta, MLB Network play-by-play announcer, host of Big Inning on MLB TV. And if you can't get enough of the Major League Baseball postseason, make sure you check out MLB Network. He'll be on doing his thing on MLB Tonight at least a dozen or so times here throughout the month of October. All right. We are 40 minutes away from first pitch between Braves and Phillies, but we are less than an hour from kickoff. Brownies, Steelers, first place in the AFC North on the line. We'll break it down. The inactives and actives are out for tonight. Plus, we've got some major injury news for Sunday as well as it pertains to the Rams and Eagles. So a lot of football to bring you when we come back. 310-840-4910 for your phone calls and texts. He's Brad Evans. I'm Pat Boyle. 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
1: 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He's Brad Evans, I'm Pat Boyle. The phone number to join the show, 310-840-4910. You could call, you could text, 310-840-4910. Huge shout out to my buddy, our guy Greg Caserta, MLB Network play-by-play announcer. You can catch him on MLB Network throughout the rest of this postseason on MLB Tonight. We will get into Braves-Phillies a little bit more before it begins, and first pitch coming up in about 40 minutes from now. But before we get into Brownies-Steelers and give you our plays for tonight, give you all the injury news and break down the X's and O's, everything else you need to know about this game, we got some breaking news here for a game on Sunday, Brad. According to Tim McManus, quote, not much optimism regarding Devontae Smith, Eagles receiver, on his hamstring. He is unlikely to play. And you pair that with Puka Nacua, likely to play for the first time since week one for the L.A. Rams. Dallas Goedert, once again, doubtful for the Eagles. And after their slop showing on Monday night against the Bears and a short week, how the hell do you not love the Rams in this game? Now the Eagles are going to be down their number one receiver in Smitty. Mekhi Lemon has barely done anything this year. Dontavian Wicks has popped up in a little bit. But, man, this is going to be a tough game on Sunday for the Birds.
2: Yeah, I got one phrase and one phrase only, Pat. Ram it! That's all I got to say. Look, L.A. is going to rock and roll in this one. There's no question about it. I will say this. Dontavian Wicks, they really have to, you know, show up and show out to be competitive in this game. Saquon's got to play a really solid game as well, but really hard to run on LAR. Maybe, just maybe, we're going to get a breakout game from Mekhi Lemon, whose role's been gradually building up. If he doesn't rise to the occasion, I think the Rams win this by, what, roughly $10.5 billion?
1: Yeah. Or knows. Maybe the NFL hits us with another curveball and the Eagles defense finds a way to win that game. Remember last year how that game ended between Eagles and the Rams when it was Jordan Davis blocks the field goal and runs it back for a touchdown on the final play? They were already winning, but the Rams would have won the game with a field goal. So, crazy. Just crazy. But, yeah, it feels like the Rams are in an incredible, really good shape to win this game on Sunday, especially with the return of Puka Nacua. And if you feel like momentum or coming off of a loss, you know, makes you feel good about a team again, the way the Rams lost that game last Sunday night to Denver, lost a short week for the Eagles. Yeah, Rams going to be a very popular pick this weekend for sure. How about tonight, though, Brad? Steelers and the Brownies, first place in the AFC North on the line. And what the hell do they call that stadium there in Cleveland? Huntington Bank Stadium? The only reason I remember that is because, yeah, Huntington Bank Field. The only reason I remember that is because Jameis Winston in the snow a couple years ago. What a beautiful opportunity here to play at Huntington Bank Field. It's not going to be snow. It's going to be the exact opposite of the dog pound. It's 80 degrees right now in Cleveland.

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3: 12 odds, so you get the Browns at a full field goal for what you would normally pay for probably 2.5. So again, either side tempting there. The total in the game is 38. And we look at the injuries here for both sides. Joey Porter, no longer a Steeler. Don't have to worry about his quote-unquote back. Really clean bill of health for Cleveland on defense. On offense, though, Brad, we got to see how they're going to deal with a new center. Elgton Jenkins is out for this game, so Luke Weipler is going to be the starting center tonight for the Cleveland Browns. He's been with them for 3 years. He played a lot last year, but starting at center for the first time tonight. And then Tevin Jenkins, their right guard, still not going to be able to make his season debut. He's been out with a back injury. So two injuries. One remains the same on the offensive line. Meanwhile, for the Pittsburgh Steelers, take a look at the offense. Rico Dowdle, their backup running back, is once again out. So expecting a heavy carry, heavy load for Jaylen Warren. And then on defense, Jalen Ramsey is good to go. So not a whole lot of injuries affecting this game tonight. Brad, what do you think is the biggest question as these two teams who were probably expected to finish 3rd and 4th, or right now got a chance to take first place over in the AFC North. What's the biggest question tonight between the Steelers and the Browns?
4: Yeah, starting with C-Town, I think Quinshon Judkins has got to be established and really has to, get some sizable gains there on the ground. He is a guy that's only averaging 2.85 yards per carry so far this season. That's unacceptable. They really have to get him to at least like the 3.5 to 4 yards per clip range. You look at the matchup against the Pittsburgh Steelers, the number 12 at EPA per play D overall. Their strength, though, is defending on the back end. They're number 11 in dropback EPAD to a certain extent. Again, I think that number is a bit deceiving, but they have been vulnerable in the trenches. They're just number 22 in EPA per play rush defense. So, Quinshon Judkins, even though that offensive line may be a little bit disheveled, if they can establish some blocks and feed that beast, he's a guy that could be a break tackle machine tonight. Then, meanwhile, for Pittsburgh, will DK Metcalf be able to shake off the early season funk and deliver a standout game? I mean, look at the Brownies on defense. Middle of the pack in a multitude of categories. Number 17 EPA per play D, 15 in dropback EPA D. Their vulnerability, like Pittsburgh, has been in the trenches at number 23 in EPA per play rush D. But do you really trust DK Metcalf? Will it be more decaf or fully caffeinated? I think it's good more the former than the latter. This game is probably going to be rock'em sock'em robots, back alley, bare knuckle kind of brawl as it usually is, though in usually worse conditions. Again, as you mentioned, 80 degrees, a little breezy, but no precip right now in the Cleveland area. But still, this game feels like, what, 10 to 7, 13 to 10? That kind of slog, as we usually suspect with Browns and Steelers.
3: Yeah, again, because here's the profile, to go even deeper, and everything you said, obviously, factually correct. Both of these teams, they've struggled to run the ball, especially Cleveland. Quinshon Judkins is averaging barely 3 yards a carry right now. So, yes, that is a huge question. Terrible. Can the Browns finally get that run game going? But here's the thing, Brad. You look at both these teams and where they stack up defense stopping the run, EPA per play against the run, they're both in the bottom 10. So they've both struggled to stop the run, and they've both struggled to run the football. That was the case for the Steelers, although Sunday was a big turn in the right direction. They reshuffled the right side of that offensive line. Brock Hoffman at right guard, Maxi Anachor, the rookie, made his first start, and Jaylen Warren popped for 127 rushing yards against the Cincinnati Bengals defense. So was that just a one-off, or can the Steelers now continue that? Browns have struggled to stop the run. Steelers have struggled to stop the run. So I think advantage Pittsburgh in the ground game. But, Brad, the other biggest thing here, both of these teams have been pathetic on third down, largely because they have struggled to run the ball effectively on first and second. They're among the worst 5 teams in the NFL on third down conversion rate. They often face 3rd and 6 or longer. So, again, if that's the case, yes, then I can see where this is a 10-7 game, and the stars of this game

0: might not be Aaron Rodgers and Deshaun Watson. It might end up being Corey Bajorquez, the Cleveland Browns punter, and it might end up being Cameron Johnston, the Steelers punter. So hopefully we get some offense. Hopefully we get some incredible, exciting, you know, plays here in this game. But, I mean, regardless, you got Steelers, Browns, first place on the line for the freaking division. And I know it's week three, and I know it's Thursday, and we'll see what the Bengals and Ravens do later this week. But as of this very moment, winner lays claim to first place in the AFC North. And Deshaun Watson, look, I got to give him – I don't want to give him any kudos, but I do have to give him the kudos in that he has led game-winning touchdown drives each of the last 2 weeks against Tampa Bay and then on Sunday against Carolina, hasn't turned the football over. And I'm surprised, Brad, more than anything, at how well he's run the football, how mobile he's been. I thought coming off of the back-to-back Achilles tears, he would be just a statue in the backfield. But, man, I mean, again, you look at the way he's been able to make things happen with his arm after moving up and moving around the pocket and also just scrambling. He's run the ball 24 times already for 105 yards. So if he's going to be able to do that, even if they don't run the ball effectively, maybe Deshaun Watson buys himself some extra time against this Steelers pass rush. For T.J. Watt, Alex Highsmith, they're going to be hoping to tee off on him. But Deshaun Watson, he's played well 2 games in a row. Does it happen again tonight with some of the dog pound now maybe starting to get behind their quarterback? That's obviously the other biggest question for me.
1: And I'm glad you brought up the legs of Deshaun Watson, because you look at Pittsburgh. They're very aggressive, very assertive with their pass rush, right? They have the ninth highest pocket pressure rate of any NFL team so far through 3 weeks. So I think that's going to be the X factor in this game, is how Watson reads, reacts, and responds with his legs. And if he can make some plays, extend some drives, finish in that maybe 25 to 30 rush yards range, the Browns may be snacking on some milk bones in celebration. I do have some additional plays I'm going to give them to him right now. Number one, I'm taking Cleveland straight up. I think they're going to win this game tonight. I don't think the Steelers are really all that exciting. I know they had that shootout affair last week against the Cincinnati Bengals, but Aaron Rodgers, I think, is going to show his age. I think the defense will rise the occasion, and the dog pound will be barking. So I'll take the Brownies on the money line at plus 125. I'll live in the land down under in this game as well on the 38 total. I like Casey Concepcion, who's going to consume yards in small doses, is all he does, for 5 or more receptions at plus 150. Yeah, roll the shoulders and get seduced by the juice on that one. I see in a very sizable target share on the year, greater than 20%, only 6.7 yards per catch, but a guy that, you know, is probably going to be around 5 or 6 grabs, again, on a lot of like 5 to 10 yard gains on those pass receptions. And finally, the big man at tight end for the Steelers, Darnell Washington. Give it over 16 and a half receiving yards and minus 115. He's done this in 2 or 3 games. I know he's only seeing 2.7 targets a game. He's only running around 42.6% of the time, but he's averaging 12 and a half yards per catch. I see 2 grabs, man. That's all I need. And the Brownies have allowed the 9th most yards at the tight end position. So those are the plays I like. And I think Cleveland is getting the dub. I can't believe I'm saying it.
0: Yeah, I like the Browns too. Yeah, give me the Browns +3 here. Short week. Now, I to a certain degree, I don't like when people say, well, the Browns have done this so many times on Thursday Night Football. And it's like, okay, completely different players 10 years ago, completely different coaching staff. The Browns have won 7 in a row on Thursday. The Browns almost always beat the Steelers in Cleveland. The Browns playing well, a lot better than I thought they would. Yeah, with our friends at BetMGM offering that odds flash, I can get the Browns +3 at basically minus 110, minus 112 to be exact here. I'll take the odds flash with our friends at BetMGM. Give me the Browns +3. If they lose by a field goal, I push. But yeah, I think there's a pretty good chance the Browns win this one. Last year, and I know there are some different players, but it's largely the same personnel. I know it's a new defense coordinator in Patrick Graham who's going to play a ton of zone tonight, as he normally does, try to take away anything over the top, keep everything in front, limit the Browns' offensive passing game to just 5-6 yards a clip and really try to make them sustain drives. But, you know, remember last year, Thursday Night Football, when the Steelers came off of a game on Sunday, and I'll pull it up here because I had it in my notes and I forgot it, but yeah, they played the Browns on a Sunday at home. It was a physical, grueling game. The Steelers ended up winning by 14. They turn around. They go on the road a couple of days later to Cincinnati. Basically, the flip, the exact opposite of what they've just done this year. And it was Joe Flacco who lit him up for 342 yards, three touchdowns. And that Steelers secondary, which is, and that Steelers defense, which is getting older and is aging, they looked like they were completely ill-equipped for the short week. They looked like they were banged up. They didn't look rested. They looked gassed. They looked old. The Browns offense hasn't done you a whole lot, given you a whole lot of inspiration to think that they're going to put up those types of numbers. But I think on a short week, this Steelers defense is there to be had. They're there to be run on. I think this could be a big Quinshon Judkins game tonight. I'm not all that confident. I was very confident in him on Sunday. He did go over his rushing yards. But again, Browns plus the three here. I think they've played well. Watson's played a whole lot better. They're at home. They've historically done well here in this spot. I do like the Browns as well, Brad. You and I on the Brownies. My God. Who would have ever thought?
2: And what's wrong with us?
0: What is wrong with us? 310-840-4910. We'll think we'll see what the rest of our crew thinks. We'll put together our off the blocks parlay. Everybody will throw a leg into the pile and we'll see what we can do with it. As we continue to get you set for kickoff, Browns Steelers in about 35 minutes from now. He's Brad Evans. I'm Pat Boyle. This is BetMGM Tonight on Westwood One Sports.
3: 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We're not even a month into the NFL season, and things are already wild. Westwood One Sports.
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27: Scott Graham here for Thursday Night Football on Westwood One. Coming up, AFC North action from Cleveland when Deshaun Watson and the Browns host Aaron Rodgers and the Pittsburgh Steelers. Both are 2-1 and coming off a win. And for the Steelers, the win last week over the Bengals gave them the early division lead. Ryan Ratke and Ross Tucker have the call on Thursday Night Football.
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0: From kickoff to the final whistle, BetMGM Tonight is back now.
1: Welcome all back. BetMGM Tonight, Westwood One Sports. He's Brett Evans. I'm Pat Boyle. Phone number to join the show, 310-840-4910. 30 minutes from kickoff at Huntington Bank Field, the Dog Pound. Brownies and the Steelers. Or Pittsburgh is the three-point favorite, but Brad and I both think the Browns win this football game. God help us all. But let's get off the blocks here. Let's put together our crew parlay for this game. So let's get everybody involved. And Brad, kick us off here. You gave out a couple of plays last segment, but you got something different for us here to get off the blocks, to throw one of five legs into the pile with our entire crew. So what are you throwing in for our crew parlay?
2: Admittedly, I'm going to have to shower after giving out this one, but I'm going to go with Jerry Jeudy, 15 plus, that's right, not 50, 15 plus receiving yards, and I grabbed it a plus 102 juice. Look, Jeudy has only seen 1.7 targets per game. He's been an afterthought 3 weeks into the regular season, but he is averaging 13 yards per catch. The YPRR is wretched. Though he is still running 23.7 routes per game. He did this back in week one. That's the only time he did it. He had two catches for 26. And I'm hoping it's going to be more of the same because he's going to be facing the weakest link predominantly in this defensive backfield for the Steelers. That's Asante Samuel Jr. He's given up a 75% catch rate, 156.3 passer rating, and 18.7 yards per catch. This could be a single play payday. Jerry Jeudy, 15 plus receiving yards. God, I stink.
1: Yeah. I'm going to go with the hot hand in the Steelers backfield. Give me Jalen Warren over his rushing yards, which is 74.5 right now with our friends at BetMGM. Again, the fact that there is no Rico Dowdle playing for the Steelers makes me feel confident that Jalen Warren will see at least 15 to 18 carries, maybe even more if the Steelers are winning this game and it's a positive game script. But again, 17 carries on Sunday for 127 rushing yards against Cincinnati.

0: and the Browns are in the bottom 10 in EPA per rush on defense. They have struggled to stop the run. Steelers reshuffled that right side of the offensive line before that game against Cincinnati, and it worked wonders. So Jalen Warren, in a game that could be defensive, that could be a defensive battle, Steelers have to run the ball effective. I don't know how much success they're going to have against the Browns man coverage on defense. They did have a decent amount of success on Sunday, but again, short week. Rodgers, does the connection there with DK Metcalf, who's going to be covered by Denzel Ward, is the connection going to be there with Michael Pittman? There really hasn't been much of one so far this year. So that, again, points back to them needing to run the football. Give me Jalen Warren to go over his rushing yards. All right, let's get to producer Brandon Combs. Combsy, what do you like tonight?
1: I actually love both of these quarterbacks to throw 2+ touchdowns tonight. Both of them are plus money, and both of them did so last week. Deshaun Watson's thrown 2+ in each of his last two games. He's plus 250 tonight. But I'm going to go with Aaron Rodgers at plus 150 to throw 2 touchdowns tonight. Aaron Rodgers, 5 games in his career against the Browns. He is 4-1 with a 109.8 passer rating with 1,111 yards and 11 touchdowns in those 5 games. Only once in those 5 games has he not thrown for 2 or more touchdowns. I like Aaron Rodgers tonight. I like 2+ touchdowns, and at plus money, it's hard to pass it up.
0: All right, very good. Very good. And Brad, this is a big night for us. Every Steelers game is a big night for us because you and I, maybe our most heated debate this entire summer going into the season, was whether or not Aaron Rodgers was going to go over 20.5 passing touchdowns this year.
2: Yeah.
0: He's got 4 through 3 games. I feel pretty decent. I feel pretty decent, especially if Combs is right tonight. That would be tight.
2: It will be tight.
0: Let's hope he stays healthy. All right, let's get to our video producer, Monty, Michael Montgomery. Monty, what do you like for this Browns Steelers game tonight?
3: I hearing him.
0: Lee's saying we're not hearing you, Monty. I mean, I hear Monty. I don't know if
2: I'm hearing
0: just on
2: you just fine.
1: I hear him.
4: I got it fixed. I had the wrong input. We're good. Give me the under for those that didn't hear on the radio. I think this could be the first ugly game, Thursday game of the season that we get. Steelers and Browns. Neither team is very explosive. Steelers 21st in the NFL in explosive play rate. Browns 27th. And neither offense is good at staying on the field. They're bad on third down. Steelers 29th, third down conversion rate. Browns 31st. So I think a lot of drives could stall. And both defenses are top 10 in red zone stop percentage. Steelers 2nd in the NFL in that category. Browns 8th. But I know neither defense has been particularly good. But I just feel like the number is low enough that we'll be okay. Like, it's not too low. It's in a good spot. And I just think the game is going to stink. So give me the under, and that's going to jack up the parlay odds for us.
0: Yeah, yes, it will. Thank you, Monty. You're selfless. You're a gem, and you're a gentleman and a scholar. We appreciate you. All right, let's go to our guy in our Westwood One studios, Lee DeLapp. Lee, what's your play for this game?
5: Well, speaking of the big uglies, give me some big boy football with Mr. Darnell Washington, 6'7", 270 pounds. Last week, putting up a career-high 67 yards on 3 receptions. Well, I only need 19.5 at minus 115. Excuse me, 16.5. Even better. Give me that for Darnell Washington. Steelers are loving the 2 tight end set, and last week he out-snapped or had a better snap share than Pat Freiermuth at 76 to his 60%. Darnell Washington, of course, we all saw that big rumbling-tumbling reception last week. Just give me one of those. I know you were talking about it earlier, Brad. I'll take 2. Give me 2 of those for Darnell Washington.
2: Yeah.
5: At 16.5 over.
0: There we go. And Monty, I think he was right, Brad. I think him taking the game total under is going to really boost the odds on this parlay for us as we're trying to hit one for the loyal listeners and the viewers here. If all 5 of these legs hit, Jerry Jeudy, 15+ receiving yards. Jalen Warren, over 74.5 rushing yards. Rodgers to throw at least 2 passing touchdowns. The game total under 38 and Darnell Washington over 16.5 receiving yards. What are the odds with our friends at BetMGM?
2: Oh, yes, indeed. That juice is jacked. Plus 3,600. As always, fade or follow. That is up to you.
0: Hell yeah, baby. Hell yeah. Really quickly, Brad, I forget if we've if we've talked about it tonight. I know we had Greg Caserta on, but we do have First Pitch coming up for Phillies Braves, which we'll keep you posted on as well. Do you have a final score prediction for Game 3 tonight? Winner going on to face the Dodgers?
2: Yeah, I'm going to say 6-3 Atlanta Braves. They're marching on.
0: I'm going to go with the Phils, and I hate it, but I think Phillies win it 5-3. And I do agree with Greg Caserta. I think this is the Trey Turner game. I think a couple of base hits, maybe a stolen base or two, maybe a web gem in the field. So we've got two big games, Thursday Night Football coming up, Phillies Braves coming up. We will keep you posted on both as we continue to work our way through this Thursday night. We'll talk some college football when we come back. Big Week 5 coming up. We'll get you prepped for it. He's Brett Evans. I'm Pat Boyle. 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
15: Deshaun Watson takes a knee, and the Browns are 2-1 with the Steelers coming to town on Thursday night.
16: I mean, this is where you want to be. I mean, you want to be playing on Thursday night. The better you get, the better you play, the more they put you on prime time. So this is really cool for our guys. Sure, there is some things that go into the game planning and the short week, but our guys will be ready.
15: And the Steelers are 2-1, 1-0 in the division.
17: I'm old. I remember the 70s. I remember the Steelers and the Browns from those days, and I can identify with that. So, you know, it's AFC North. We look for this to be a knockdown, drag-out type game.
14: Kickoff is less than 15 minutes away.
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19: Welcome to Huntington Bank Field in Cleveland for a Week 4 showdown in the AFC North between the Cleveland Browns and the Pittsburgh Steelers. Hi, everybody. I'm Ryan Radke, joined by Ross Tucker. Scott Graham will join us from our Westwood One studios at halftime. Big early season game in the AFC North. As you heard in the open, both these teams come in with records of 2-1. And Ross, yes, it is early in the season. But for a Cleveland team that has struggled greatly the last couple of years, an early season win over a rival that would put you in first place in the division, that would be something the Browns fans would really, really enjoy.
20: It would be massive. This is really the biggest game the Browns have had, to your point, in a couple of years. You know, after week one, a lot of Browns fans were already ready to throw in the towel. Now, with a new head coach in Todd Monken, after back-to-back wins, and now a primetime game against the hated rival Steelers, this is a hot ticket. I think the ticket went from like $40 to $300 over the last week or so.
19: Well, the ticket prices are going like Deshaun Watson's reputation in Cleveland. It was his name was dirt in this town, Ross, after week one. All of a sudden, back-to-back fourth quarter comebacks, and people are saying, eh, maybe not so bad after all.
20: Well, this is kind of what they had been hoping for 5 years, and now here in the fifth year of his contract, he's playing better than he ever has. He's not turning it over. The mobility is really, really impressive to watch how fluid he is out there, extending plays, being able to run for first downs, and he's been clutch back-to-back games with fourth quarter game-winning drives to get the Browns to a winning record.
19: All right, the Steelers did not have a good week, too. They scored just 3 points, losing to New England. They rebounded on Sunday, put up 30 in a win against the Bengals. You were there to see it. What jumps out at you about the Steelers' offense and what adjustments they've made in the early season?
20: Well, they struggled in the first couple weeks against man-to-man coverage. They knew that's what they were going to get from the Bengals, so they schemed up a number of things, whether it was bunch sets, crossing routes, other things you can do to try to get receivers open against man-to-man coverage, and it worked. It worked really well. They scored 30 points, missed a couple of other throws, might have been able to score even more, and they're probably going to get a lot of man coverage tonight from the Browns as well. Let's see if they can do what they did on Sunday night.
19: It is an absolutely beautiful night here in Cleveland. The temperature is near 80 degrees. It is breezy, but these folks are enjoying themselves, filing into the stands, getting ready for this rivalry game between the Browns and the Steelers. Stay tuned. We're working our way towards kickoff. Much more to come. This is Westwood One's coverage of the National Football League.
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22: If you've been feeling unsteady, disoriented, or like your surroundings are moving, you're not imagining it, and you're not alone. 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The good news is, there is help. The Vestibular Disorders